0: Norfolk residents traded summer heat for holiday cheer Saturday during the annual Sizzlin' Santa Days celebration. For more on the story, here's Oliver Begman.
1: The city of Norfolk celebrated Christmas in July on Saturday as part of the sixth annual Sizzlin' Santa Days. For one day only, downtown Norfolk turned into a winter wonderland and a unique summer spin on the holiday.
2: We've always enjoyed Christmas, and so to be able to celebrate Christmas twice a year is just even better, because downtown has changed quite a bit in the last 5 years. It's not just offices, it's now alive and booming.
1: Starting at 9 a.m., families could come meet and cool off with Old St. Nick for themselves in the town square. Several local businesses across the downtown area also participated in the festivities with holiday sidewalk sales to help spread the Christmas spirit.
2: We have our Crazy Day sales going on, which is everything outside is a dollar, and we have thousands of items for a dollar.
3: Seeing everybody come in and they're just so happy and jolly and buying the ducks for the fundraiser, yeah, having a blast.
1: The duck buying Vosburgh is referring to is the Whitewater Waddle Duck Race at Johnson Park. After adopting a rubber duck for $5, volunteers released all 250 of them into the water. More volunteers were stationed along the way to help guide the ducks on their journey and collect them after crossing the finish line, with a trophy being presented to whoever chose the winning duck. In Norfolk, Oliver Begeman, News Channel Nebraska.
0: Stick around here on News Channel Nebraska. We've got more news up next.
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7: What is Nebraska? 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It is 147 cities. It is 382 villages. It is two time zones and three area codes. It is Cook and Gurley, Palisade and Osmond, Wymore, Sydney, and everywhere in between. Nebraska is what we do. 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
0: Over 4,000 miles to provide critical medical care in Peru. The students from UNK and UNMC spent 2 weeks operating mobile clinics in rural communities outside of Cusco. They say they partnered with local doctors to directly treat more than 600 patients facing severe health care barriers, helping take vitals, assist with medication, and gain hands-on experience for their future medical careers. The University of Nebraska Medical Center is celebrating the grand opening of a 6-story residence hall to help meet the overwhelming demand for affordable student housing. Campus leaders say the 300-bed building was entirely self-financed. UNMC leaders say making sure students get the best education starts with affordable housing.
8: Providing such housing is key to ensuring a seamless education for all students that enables them to thrive both academically and personally while at UNMC, and has been a major request of students.
0: But the celebration comes in the shadow of a looming state-mandated budget cut. The university system is confronting a fresh $36 million budget cut mandated by Governor Pillen. System President Dr. Jeffrey Gold says it will defer some capital projects and contain hiring, but promises the quality of the educational experience will not be sacrificed. Several local leaders volunteered Saturday to help clean up overflowing dumpsters at a Hastings apartment complex after trash service was suspended for weeks. NCN's Brandon Shanahan has a story.

0: City officials' trash collection at Lee Town Homes in Hastings was halted about 3 weeks ago after the property's trash bill reportedly went unpaid since March. After hearing concerns from residents, Hastings Mayor Jay Beckby and Adams County Commissioner candidate Craig Hubbard spent Saturday morning loading trash into trucks and trailers and hauling it to the landfill.
1: So when I got the call last night, they said, "What do we do?" I said, "I don't know." So I called Dan, my friend, the senator. And I said, "Well, what do we do?" He goes, "Well, why don't we grab a couple pickups and go clean it up?" And I said, "Well, I guess so. Let's do it. So let's call a few people, clean it up ourselves. I'll take it to the dump. I'll pay for it myself."
0: Several residents declined to speak on camera, saying they feared retaliation. However, Jason Pierce, who has lived at Lee Town Homes for 6 years with his fiancée and two children, said the property's problems extend beyond the trash.
2: "We've got repairs inside of our apartment that are just horrendous. Mm-hmm. Our basement has mold growing in it. They haven't fixed that. They haven't done none of that. We have toilets that flood every time we flush it. We can't even flush a normal-sized stool without it flooding our whole entire apartment."
0: Pierce said conditions have changed significantly since new management took over the property around 2 years ago.
2: "The people that had it before here were excellent. They took care of the repairs. They gave us our checks like they were supposed to. They did monthly checks on our apartments. Mm-hmm. They were doing good, and now it's turned into this."
0: Volunteers filled multiple trucks and trailers with trash Saturday. Beckby said the city will make sure the remaining trash is removed Monday, even if he has to personally cover the cost. He also thanked the many local property owners who maintain their properties and care for their tenants, while having some choice words for those who don't.
1: "To property owners and managers like this, I'd like to give them two words from the residents of Hastings. Beat it."
0: In Hastings, for News Channel Nebraska, I'm Brandon Shanahan.
3: It's one thing to turn 105 years old, but it's something else to celebrate that milestone by getting on a hog. That's what one Golden Girl in Ohio did. Iman Jackson reports.
4: "Only turned 105 one time, and her family knew cake alone wasn't gonna cut it. So they surprised her with something a little louder."
5: At 105 years old, Eunice Minard has already lived a lifetime of memories. But her latest birthday surprise came with a little more horsepower. Family and friends gathered at Taylor Place Assisted Living ahead of her birthday next week.
6: "I wasn't expecting this, no."
5: About 10 riders joined together for a motorcycle procession through Finley, with a police escort leading the way. This also isn't her first time on a motorcycle. Her family says Eunice has always loved cars, motorcycles, and staying busy.
7: "I mean, she's on a motorcycle, for crying out loud. That's so fun, and she's such a baddie, and I love her so much."
5: For her family, this was a chance for generations of loved ones to come together and celebrate a woman who has always kept going through it all.
7: "It's very special to get to 105. Not a lot of people make it to 100, and 105 is even more rare. And Grandma's just had an amazing life. She just keeps on going."
5: And Eunice was still quick with the jokes after her big day on the road.
6: "I liked the police escort and all, but they didn't take us to the jail, so that was good."
5: So for anyone wondering how she made it to 105, she says the secret is pretty simple.
6: "Eat your fruit and vegetables."
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2: What is Nebraska? Nebraska is 529 towns. It is 147 cities. It is 382 villages. It is two time zones and three area codes. It is Cook and Gurley, Palisade and Osmond, Wymore, Sydney, and everywhere in between. Nebraska is what we do. News Channel Nebraska. 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
3: Hot day out here in Nebraska with highs mainly in the mid to upper 90s across the state. Though as we head west, we start to see those temperatures a little bit warmer. Norfolk 98, Valentine 98 degrees, and then Chadron getting up to 100 degrees there on Saturday. Cooled off quite a bit into the overnight hours, down to the mid to upper 60s. Some areas not cooling as much. Chadron only down to 70, and we see some areas in eastern and southeastern Nebraska also only getting down into the 70s, only down to 72 degrees in Omaha. Mainly clear skies across the state tonight, with a few clouds developing in northern Nebraska, as we'll be watching for the potential of some scattered showers and thunderstorms anywhere in this general risk, this light green area from Chadron east toward Harrington and south toward the Nebraska City and southeastern Nebraska. We look on to Sunday, temperatures going to soar yet again all across the state, again mainly in the mid to upper 90s for your highs across Nebraska. But then as we head westward into northwest Nebraska, we start to see 102 in Valentine and Scotts Bluff, and 104 for our folks in Chadron. A very hot day expected there on Sunday, with mainly clear skies across the state during the day, but we start to see some clouds develop here in southern and northern Nebraska, and we'll be watching for an isolated shower thunderstorm from Chadron toward the Omaha area, where the storm predictions are. We're missing out on the severe risk there tomorrow, but we do have the potential for some general storms and showers here from Chadron over toward Harrington and then down south toward the southeastern portions of the state.
4: 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The war in Iran is driving up gas prices. 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
1: Is that we will still provide food to everyone, right? We will find a way. We have generous partners that will help us make sure that we provide access to food to everyone.
2: The new regulations would require full printed names and signatures, creating potential barriers for those in need. Former bank chief financial officer sentenced to 3 years for $4.3 million in loan fraud. 44-year-old Aaron Lunke of Columbus was sentenced to 3 years in federal prison without parole. Prosecutors say Lunke abused his position as chief financial officer at Bank of the Valley using fraudulent contractor invoices and hiding personal debts to secure loans for a local car wash. The judge noted Lunke used sophisticated means to conceal the crime and even obstructed justice by lying on the stand. Dire shortage of volunteer emergency first responders is putting communities across Nebraska at risk. Darcia Dodge from our news partners at 1011 Now has more.
3: Costs nearly $1 million, but without the volunteers needed to operate it, it's just another vehicle sitting in a garage.
4: It's actually really scary to think about just not having it.
5: Jessica Meyer was on her way home from work in July 2019 when she was hit head-on in Otoe County, rolling twice, landing right side up, trapped.
4: I can still like smell the, like it was just grass because there was a bunch of like dirt and grass that came through my windshield. So that smell is very still like real to me in my mind.
5: Crews from Syracuse Fire and Rescue coming to her aid.
4: As soon as they got there, I remember thinking like, right, like I'm going to be okay. Everything's going to be okay.
5: One of those responders was Tim Wilson, chief of Syracuse Rescue.
4: They are a huge vital service for our community.
5: Syracuse, like so many of Nebraska's more than 430 volunteer departments, dramatically short on help.
6: We're getting to kind of a precipice in EMS where the educational, the demands of EMS aren't really conducive to a volunteer situation. 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
5: Wilson, third generation EMS, has spent nearly two decades with Syracuse. 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
6: Trying to get people to commit time and effort to a rescue squad, and the amount of time that we have to commit is getting harder.
5: Syracuse isn't alone. So many departments across the state of Nebraska are in the same boat. If you or someone you know is willing to help, reach out to your local volunteer fire department, your local rescue squad, and submit an application. 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
0: 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Got a great shot of a spectacular sunrise or sunset? How about an impressive look at a Nebraska thunderstorm? We want to see it. 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
3: Start by taking a look at our satellite out here across Nebraska. We see a few clouds developing along a front here from north central Nebraska into northwestern Nebraska and over through Iowa. A few clouds, maybe some showers developing off of that line, but it hasn't kept these temperatures from getting pretty hot, mainly the mid to upper 90s across the state. Some areas a little bit warmer than the rest. Norfolk 98, Valentine 98, and Chatham getting up to 100 degrees today. Cooling off quite a bit though tonight, mainly in the mid to upper 60s across the state, though some areas up there in Chatham only getting down to 70. And our folks in eastern and southeastern Nebraska not cooling off a whole ton either. Omaha only getting down to 72 degrees, not allowing for much recovery overnight. Looking at our conditions there Saturday, mainly clear skies overnight, though a few clouds developing in north central Nebraska, where we've got potential of some scattered showers and thunderstorms from the Storm Prediction Center. Nothing severe expected at this time, but some potential relief from the heat. Looking on to Sunday, temperatures yet again in the mid to upper 90s across the state. As we move westward, we start to see those temperatures warm up even further. 102 in Valentine and Scotts Bluff, and 104 for our folks in Chatham. A very hot day expected out there tomorrow with lots of sunshine all across the state. A few clouds developing here in north central and southeastern Nebraska with the potential of some showers and thunderstorms from Chatham over to the Omaha area. Where we look at our Storm Prediction Center, we've got just a general risk of storms from Chatham there over into eastern Nebraska. The severe stuff should stay north of our area. Look at those watches there. We already got heat advisory beginning on Sunday here in central and western Nebraska. Then as you head east toward eastern Nebraska, this heat advisory will begin Monday and end Monday evening. Look at our future radar here. We see some storms pushing out there Saturday. Sunday, we could see some more. This model's not picking up on it a whole ton. And then by Monday afternoon and evening, we see another front push through, and that'll pull away all of these hot temperatures. Look at our extended forecast starting here in northeast Nebraska. 96 on Sunday with temperatures warming to 103 on Monday. Potential of some showers and storms there in the evening hours. Cooling off to 91 on Tuesday and then 80s throughout the remainder of the week. Southeast Nebraska about the same, 96 on Sunday, 105 on Monday. Cooling off to 93 and then cooling further Wednesday to 80s, and that will stick around through the remainder of the week with some showers and storms possible Wednesday and Thursday. Central Nebraska, 96 Sunday, 104 on Monday. Cooling back down to 93 Tuesday and then 80s throughout the remainder of the week. Northwest Nebraska, 102 on Sunday and Monday, and then cooling down to 95 ever so slightly, 93 Wednesday, and then showers and storms throughout the remainder of the week with temperatures building back up to 96 possibly there on Saturday. Could warm back up next weekend. Southwest Nebraska, 97 on Sunday, 104 on Monday, and then temperatures cooling off ever so slightly on Tuesday to 94 degrees, then 80s, upper 80s and 90s throughout the remainder of the week. Looks like we will cool down here after Monday, but till then, stay safe and stay out of the heat.
4: Two U.S. service members were killed and another is missing in action following Iranian ballistic missile and drone strikes Saturday in Jordan. This video purportedly shows Iranian attacks on Jordan from Thursday. U.S. Central Command says 4 additional service members were medically evacuated to hospitals in Jordan but have since been discharged. Other personnel sustained minor injuries and have returned to duty. This marks the first American military fatalities in the Iran war since March. In a statement Saturday, Iran's Islamic Revolutionary Guard Corps has claimed responsibilities for strikes on a base used by U.S. forces in Al-Azraq. The deaths bring the number of U.S. service members who died in the conflict to 15. A troubling new chapter is unfolding in the war with Iran. Several Gulf states say they are fending off new attacks, and the U.S. says it's completed another round of strikes against Iran for the 7th night in a row. A top Iranian military advisor is warning the U.S. could face a full-scale offensive in the coming days if airstrikes continue. Iranian state media reports Tehran is also threatening key ports in the Persian Gulf in response to a U.S. attack on

0: as the US has described it, was located. This was at a large and significant maritime port, a port that would be valuable for Iran to rather than try to import goods through the Strait of Hormuz to their ports further inside the Persian Gulf to offload outside the sort of area of conflict. Well, now the port there has been hit. The ability of the IRGC, the Iranian authorities, to understand what types of ships and what ships are moving around as they approach the Strait of Hormuz, that's been diminished. But the broader picture here is one where the United States is, it appears, trying to shape future strikes and the ground for or the area for an escalation in the Strait of Hormuz to deny Iran the ability to control it. And they've done that by taking down that, what they describe as an IRGC sort of eyes on the Strait of Hormuz and the Gulf there, but also the sort of infrastructure that connects Bandar Abbas on the Strait of Hormuz to further inland. If you can disconnect it by road, by rail, by hitting the bridges, it makes it harder to resupply Bandar Abbas. It makes it harder to bring more weapons in or food. Bushehr also targeted further up the Persian Gulf. This is very close, less than a minute's flight away in a fighter jet from Karg Island. We don't know what was the target in Bushehr, but there is a large Iranian military air base there. Now, the United States says it's destroyed Iran's air force. We don't know how fully accurate that is. But it does appear, again, that it's the targets along there, be they military, be they connecting to civilian infrastructure. And the Iranians themselves say that they've been targeting countries and facilities connected with the U.S. attacking them. In Kuwait, the Iranians hit a desalination and power plant. And these are absolutely vital in the heat of the summer to the Gulf countries. They are a real, if you will, vulnerability. If many of these types of sites were hit, then that would make it much harder for the civilian population in Kuwait or whatever country it was. And now Iran is threatening to move off those so-called military targets and hit the sort of key economic infrastructure, the ports, all the way along the Gulf. That's an escalation if they carry it out.
1: Gas prices continue to tick up. According to AAA, the national average price for a gallon of gas inched up to $3.99. That's up a little more than a cent from Friday and 11 cents from a week ago. Gas prices are 34% higher since the start of the war in Iran. Oil prices have climbed due to a slump in shipping traffic in the Strait of Hormuz. Brent crude, the international benchmark, rose to roughly $88 a barrel, which is a 16% increase from last week.
2: An scorching day out here across the state with highs mainly in the mid to upper 90s here across the state. We start to see some areas get a little bit warmer. Norfolk and Valentine, 98 degrees and shattering 100 degrees for your high. Cooling off quite a bit here tonight, but not a whole ton to feel all too pleasant. Lows down into the mid to upper 60s, but some areas, northwestern and southeastern eastern Nebraska, we start to see temperatures only getting down into the 70s, only down to 72 degrees there in Omaha. We look at those conditions tonight, mainly clear skies across the state, though some clouds developing in northern Nebraska. And by the time we head on to Sunday, temperatures going to warm up all across the state again, mainly yet again in the mid to upper 90s. But as we head off toward northwestern Nebraska, we start to see those temperatures 102 in Valentine and Scotts Bluff and 104 in Chatterton, with lots of sunshine expected across the state, some clouds developing across northern Nebraska, and the potential for some thunderstorms and showers from Chatterton to the Omaha area.
1: Back to News Channel Nebraska. Now let's take another look at today's top stories. An Omaha man is behind bars after allegedly threatening a mass shooting at a Nebraska school and targeting the governor's family. The Nebraska State Patrol SWAT team says they arrested 32-year-old Ian Halstead on Friday. Investigators say they traced a Facebook post threatening a shooting at Columbus Catholic Schools back to Halstead. The account also threatened to kill nuns and the children of Governor Jim Pillen. Police say call logs showed 8 phone calls to the governor's office just minutes before the threat was posted. Halstead is currently lodged in the Douglas County Jail. The Cornhusker state games are in full swing this week.

0: weekend, but athletes aren't just competing against each other. They're also fighting the heat. Different sports are scheduled over today and tomorrow as temperatures flirt with triple digits. Organizers say the sweltering weather isn't dampening the fun, but medical officials are urging participants to be prepared.
1: Being acclimated, staying hydrated, making sure your body has a chance to cool off, so finding ways to do that with shade and fans and things like that. And just, you know, listening to your body and being alert to if something's going wrong, to not ignore it and try to just play through it for the sake of the sport.
0: Games officials say they have medical staff stationed at all locations to provide immediate care if necessary, along with handouts to help athletes spot the signs of heat illness. Several local leaders volunteered Saturday to help clean up overflowing dumpsters at a Hastings apartment complex after trash service was suspended for weeks. NCN's Brandon Shanahan has the story.
2: City officials' trash collection at Lee Townhomes in Hastings was halted about 3 weeks ago after the property's trash bill reportedly went unpaid since March. After hearing concerns from residents, Hastings Mayor Jay Beckby and Adams County Commissioner candidate Craig Hubbard spent Saturday morning loading trash into trucks and trailers and hauling it to the landfill.
3: So when I got the call last night, they said, "What do we do?" I said, "I don't know." So I called Dan, my friend, the senator. And I said, "Well, what do we do?" He goes, "Well, why don't we grab a couple pickups and go clean it up?" And I said, "Well, I guess so. Let's do it. So let's call a few people, clean it up ourselves. I'll take it to the dump. I'll pay for it myself."
2: Several residents declined to speak on camera, saying they feared retaliation. However, Jason Pierce, who has lived at Lee Townhomes for 6 years with his fiance and two children, said the property's problems extend beyond the trash.
4: "We've got repairs inside of our apartment that are just horrendous. Mm-hmm. Our basement has mold growing in it. They haven't fixed that. They haven't done none of that. We have toilets that flood every time we flush it. We can't even flush a normal size stool without it flooding our whole entire apartment."
2: Pierce said conditions have changed significantly since new management took over the property around 2 years ago.
4: "The people that had it before here were excellent. They took care of the repairs. They gave us our checks like they were supposed to. They did monthly checks on our apartments. Mm-hmm. They're doing good, and now it's turned into this."
2: Volunteers filled multiple trucks and trailers with trash Saturday. Beckby said the city will make sure the remaining trash is removed Monday, even if he has to personally cover the cost. He also thanked the many local property owners who maintain their properties and care for their tenants, while having some choice words for those who don't.
3: "To property owners and managers like this, I'd like to give them two words from the residents of Hastings. Beat it."
2: In Hastings, for News Channel Nebraska, I'm Brandon Shanahan.
0: Governor Jim Pillen is suspending tax incentives for large-scale data centers in Nebraska. Joined by state lawmakers, Pillen announced he will sign an executive order to end taxpayer subsidies for the facilities. The order also creates a task force to propose new safeguards for the state's natural resources. Pillen says while Nebraska's cheap power and abundant water are attractive to tech giants, taxpayers shouldn't cough up incentives at the expense of state resources. The move follows recent legislation preventing data centers from depending on ratepayer-funded power. A Colorado grandmother and her granddaughter jumped from the second floor of their home to escape a fire this week. The grandmother hadn't realized her home was burning until someone banged on her door. She says that probably saved her and her family's lives. Gabriela Vida spoke with her.
5: A home once filled with memories.
6: "I'm 64 years old, and that 64 years of my life in there
5: burned into ruins.
6: I was so disoriented. I was blown away. I didn't know what was going on."
5: Josie Dalton, her two children and three grandchildren were still sleeping Monday morning just before 9 a.m. when someone banged on their door, alerting them to a fire that broke out on their property.
6: "I was so disoriented that when I tried to walk out my room, it was so dark and there's black smoke. I woofed in. I took a deep breath in. And then by that time, it got me so disoriented that I started walking to try to push out the window. My granddaughter was sleeping with me, a 15-year-old. And I couldn't push it. I couldn't breathe."
5: As the rest of the children started to get out of the house, Dalton and her granddaughter scrambled to jump out of the second-story window.
6: she actually got it out and opened, and she's like, Grandma, jump. And then I finally climbed over and jumped, you know, without anything. We had nothing, you know.
5: Two of her grandkids were taken to the hospital.
6: Then the 14-year-old had to go to the hospital. She just got out yesterday. She got carbon monoxide, and she had throat burns and finger burns. And then the 15-year-old had to go to the hospital, but she was released the same day. However, her anxiety levels were through the roof. She couldn't calm down.
5: A terrifying moment. They don't know if they would have survived without the Good Samaritan who came to the door.
6: If it had been much longer, we'd all be gone. Every one of us. If somebody didn't come to that door banging on it like they did, my daughter would have been trapped in the basement.
5: While fire crews continue to investigate the cause of the fire, the community is rallying around her family and crowdfunding to help them start over.
6: We're all living place to place, trying to find hotels and extended stays and what have you.
5: Even without the memories inside, she still feels gracious for those who've supported them and the one stranger who stood up to keep her family safe.
6: You got to love what you have today, because it could be gone like that, and you got to appreciate it.
0: Stick around here on News Channel Nebraska. We've got more news up next.
7: Well, another very hot day out here in Nebraska with highs mainly in the mid to upper 90s across the state. Though, as we head west, we start to see those temperatures a little bit warmer. Norfolk 98, Valentine 98 degrees, and then Chadron getting up to 100 degrees there on Saturday. Cooled off quite a bit into the overnight hours, down to the mid to upper 60s. Some areas not cooling as much. Chadron only down to 70. And we see some areas in eastern and southeastern Nebraska also only getting down into the 70s, only down to 72 degrees in Omaha. Mainly clear skies across the state tonight, with a few clouds developing in northern Nebraska, as we'll be watching for the potential of some scattered showers and thunderstorms anywhere in this general risk, this light green area from Chadron east toward Harrington and south toward the Nebraska City and southeastern Nebraska. We look on to Sunday, temperatures going to soar yet again all across the state. Again, mainly in the mid to upper 90s for your highs across Nebraska. But then as we head westward into northwest Nebraska, we start to see 102 in Valentine and Scotts Bluff, and 104 for our folks in Chadron. A very hot day expected there on Sunday, with mainly clear skies across the state during the day. But we start to see some clouds develop here in southern and northern Nebraska. And we'll be watching for an isolated shower thunderstorm from Chadron toward the Omaha area, where the storm predictions are. We're missing out on the severe risk there tomorrow, but we do have the potential for some general storms and showers here from Chadron over toward Harrington and then down south toward the southeastern portions of the state.
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5: Wildfire smoke from Canada is blanketing cities across the U.S. in haze. The situation has triggered unhealthy air quality for more than 100 million people in the Midwest, Northeast, and Mid-Atlantic. Jen Sullivan is in New York tracking the smoke and has details on when the air could improve.
6: Wildfires raging across Canada are triggering evacuations and causing several cities to be blanketed in thick smoke.
7: Right now, there are 155 fire crews and approximately 80 water bombers and helicopters, with about 40 more aircraft ready to deploy where needed.
6: There are nearly 1,000 active fires across Canada as of Saturday. These satellite images showing the projection of the smoke as it moves south, surrounding U.S. skylines in haze and creating choking plumes of smoke for residents. More than 100 million people across the Midwest, Northeast, and Mid-Atlantic are under air quality alerts.
8: There's a lot of smoke in the air. We can't launch. And then if we can launch with smoke in the air, it's hard to see the fire.
6: Chicago experiencing its worst air quality in recorded history Friday, according to the mayor's office. People encouraged to wear masks to stay safe. The poor air quality is causing summer concerts and sporting events to be canceled or postponed, like in Cleveland, where the Guardians game against the Pittsburgh Pirates had to be postponed Friday.
9: You can feel it a little bit when you're breathing.
6: Smoke also blanketing the New York City skyline, and there are concerns about the air quality ahead of Sunday's World Cup final game. While Saturday's storms helped clear out the heaviest smoke in the region, there's fear smoke could be on the way to more areas Sunday afternoon as Argentina takes on Spain.
10: Argentina.
6: But for some areas in the Midwest, the National Weather Service says another wave of smoke is expected and will linger through Sunday. In New York, I'm Jen Sullivan reporting.
5: Two California Forest Service employees are safe after investigators say they were held hostage for hours in a remote part of Siskiyou County. It happened in the Shasta Trinity National Forest at a campground near Gumboot Lake. Authorities say the employees were tied up and held at gunpoint before being freed Friday. Alexis Bruno reports.
11: Investigators say two U.S. Forest Service employees were conducting field work west of Dunsmuir in the Shasta Trinity National Forest when an armed man, 49-year-old Joseph Henriksen, zip-tied and forced the employees into a trailer in the Gumboot campground. The Forest Service first received reports of the incident around 11 in the morning on Thursday, prompting a massive response from local, state, and federal law enforcement. Investigators said Henriksen had indicated that he had firearms and ammunition and wanted to speak with the FBI. That sparked an hours-long of standoff as investigators worked through the night into Friday to bring the situation to a peaceful end.
12: The best part of this, and the reason I think we're all here, is that at about 1:50 a.m., the survivors,

0: the hostages, the two employees of the Forest Service were released. And I'm so incredibly proud of that.
1: Officials say about 40 minutes later, both Joseph and his adult son, Phoenix Henriksen, surrendered. The FBI says Joseph Henriksen was armed with an AR-15, several knives, and claimed to have grenades, though investigators have not said whether any explosives were found.
2: Crisis situations like this don't often result in everyone leaving the scene safely. We are very proud of the work everyone did today.
1: Investigators say they are still working to determine a motive. Authorities say they deliberately kept details of the incident from the public while negotiations were underway because they believed releasing information could have put the hostages at greater risk.
0: I want to say how profoundly grateful and relieved that we are that our two employees were released safely. Their well-being continues to be our highest priority. We're staying close to them and their loved ones, making sure they have the support and the space that they need after what they've been through. This has been a frightening experience for everyone involved.
3: Take a look at our satellite out here across Nebraska. We see a few clouds developing along a front here from north central Nebraska into northwestern Nebraska and over through Iowa. A few clouds, maybe some showers developing off of that line, but it hasn't kept these temperatures from getting pretty hot, mainly the mid to upper 90s across the state. Some areas a little bit warmer than the rest. Norfolk 98, Valentine 98, and Chatham getting up to 100 degrees today. Cooling off quite a bit though tonight, mainly in the mid to upper 60s across the state, though some areas up there in Chatham only getting down to 70. And our folks in eastern and southeastern Nebraska not cooling off a whole ton either. Omaha only getting down to 72 degrees, not allowing for much recovery overnight. Looking at our conditions there Saturday, mainly clear skies overnight, though a few clouds developing in north central Nebraska where we've got potential of some scattered showers and thunderstorms from the storm prediction center. Nothing severe expected at this time, but some potential relief from the heat. Looking on to Sunday, temperatures yet again in the mid to upper 90s across the state. As we move westward, we start to see those temperatures warm up even further. 102 in Valentine and Scotts Bluff, and 104 for our folks in Chatham. A very hot day expected out there tomorrow with lots of sunshine all across the state. A few clouds developing here in north central and southeastern Nebraska with the potential of some showers and thunderstorms from Chatham over to the Omaha area. Where we look at our storm prediction center, we've got just a general risk of storms from Chatham there over into eastern Nebraska. The severe stuff should stay north of our area. Look at those watches there. We already got heat advisory beginning on Sunday here in central and western Nebraska. Then as you head east toward eastern Nebraska, this heat advisory will begin Monday and end Monday evening. Look at our future radar here. We see some storms pushing out there Saturday. Sunday, we could see some more. This model's not picking up on it a whole ton. And then by Monday afternoon and evening, we see another front push through, and that'll pull away all of these hot temperatures. Look at our extended forecast starting here in northeast Nebraska. 96 on Sunday with temperatures warming to 103 on Monday. Potential of some showers and storms there in the evening hours. Cooling off to 91 on Tuesday and then 80s throughout the remainder of the week. Southeast Nebraska about the same. 96 on Sunday, 105 on Monday. Cooling off to 93 and then cooling further Wednesday to 80s, and that will stick around through the remainder of the week with some showers and storms possible Wednesday and Thursday. Central Nebraska, 96 Sunday, 104 on Monday. Cooling back down to 93 Tuesday and then 80s throughout the remainder of the week. Northwest Nebraska, 102 on Sunday and Monday, and then cooling down to 95 ever so slightly, 93 Wednesday, and then showers and storms throughout the remainder of the week with temperatures building back up to 96 possibly there on Saturday. Could warm back up next weekend. Southwest Nebraska, 97 on Sunday, 104 on Monday, and then temperatures cooling off ever so slightly on Tuesday to 94 degrees, then 80s, upper 80s, and 90s throughout the remainder of the week. Looks like we will cool down here after Monday, but till then, stay safe and stay out of the heat.
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16: It's one thing to turn 105 years old, but it's something else to celebrate that milestone by getting on a hog. That's what one Golden Girl in Ohio did. Iman Jackson reports.
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18: At 105 years old, Eunice Minard has already lived a lifetime of memories. But her latest birthday surprise came with a little more horsepower. 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
19: I wasn't expecting this, no.
18: About 10 riders joined together for a motorcycle procession through Finley, with a police escort leading the way. This also isn't her first time on a motorcycle. Her family says Eunice has always loved cars, motorcycles, and staying busy.
20: I mean, she's on a motorcycle, for crying out loud. That's so fun, and she's such a baddie, and I love her so much.
18: For her family, this was a chance for generations of loved ones to come together and celebrate a woman who has always kept going through it all.
20: It's very special to get to 105. Not a lot of people make it to 100, and 105 is even more rare. And Grandma's just had an amazing life. She just keeps on going.
18: And Eunice was still quick with the jokes after her big day on the road.
19: I liked the police escort and all, but they didn't take us to the jail, so that was good.
18: So for anyone wondering how she made it to 105, she says the secret is pretty simple.
19: Eat your fruit and vegetables.
16: Well, I'm Tyler Murphy, and that does it for this hour of news here on News Channel Nebraska. 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

Hello, how are we doing? My name is Tyler Murphy, and you're watching News Channel Nebraska. Today is Saturday, July 18th. Now let's take a look at our top headlines. First, in Omaha, man is behind bars after allegedly threatening a mass shooting at a Nebraska school and targeting the governor's family. And coming up, Brandon Shanahan has more on how several local leaders volunteered Saturday to help clean up overflowing dumpsters at a Hastings apartment complex

0: after trash service was suspended for weeks. Now, if you've gone outside today, you could tell it's hot, but it's time for a look at your forecast with NCN weather forecaster Owen Snodgrass.
1: Well, another warm night out here Saturday night with lows only getting down into the mid to upper 60s across the state, though areas like southeast and eastern Nebraska may only see lows down into the 70s. Same can be said for northern and northwest Nebraska, with Chadron only getting down to 70 degrees here Saturday night into early Monday morning. Mainly clear skies across the state, a few clouds and possible rain and thunder showers developing in the late evening, early overnight hours here in northern Nebraska. We look on to Sunday. Temperatures going to warm up yet again across the state, with highs in the mid to upper 90s for the most part. Though we warm as we head north and west, with highs 98 in Ainsworth and O'Neill, 102 in Valentine and Scotts Bluff, and 104 for our folks out there in Chadron. A very hot day expected tomorrow, with mainly clear skies across the state. Very sunny day. Few clouds developing in southern and northern Nebraska, and the potential of some isolated showers and thunderstorms from Chadron to the Omaha area.
0: Welcome back to News Channel Nebraska. Now let's take a look at our top headlines today. An Omaha man is behind bars after allegedly threatening a mass shooting at a Nebraska school and targeting the governor's family. The Nebraska State Patrol SWAT team says they arrested 32-year-old Ian Halstead on Friday. Investigators say they traced a Facebook post threatening a shooting at Columbus Catholic Schools back to Halstead. The account also threatened to kill nuns and the children of Governor Jim Pillen. Police say call logs showed 8 phone calls to the governor's office just minutes before the threat was posted. Halstead is currently lodged in the Douglas County Jail. An investigation is underway in Nebraska City after a sexual assault suspect escaped police custody and died of a self-inflicted gunshot wound. Nebraska City Police say officers initially arrested Jackson Kelly Friday afternoon, but as they arrived at the jail, police say Kelly escaped on foot and barricaded himself inside a nearby residence with known firearms. Nebraska State Patrol SWAT vehicles surrounded the house. After repeated attempts by negotiators to get Kelly to surrender, officers breached the home and found him deceased in the basement. Our Dan Swanson was on the scene and reports that the tense standoff lasted for about 3 hours. State police confirmed no officers fired their weapons and no one else was injured. Per state law, a grand jury will investigate the incident. Investigators are searching for the cause of an overnight fire at a Southwest Omaha storage facility. The Omaha Fire Department says crews responded to the storage mart near 94th and I Streets just before 1 o'clock this morning. First responders reported heavy black smoke visible in the area near the Kellogg's plant. Douglas County officials confirmed that no one was hurt. The cause of the blaze remains under investigation. A fire at a solid waste agency of Northwest Nebraska facility in Chadron on Friday was caused by an improperly disposed electric scooter. SWAN officials say the fire started after a battery-powered scooter was thrown away with regular trash, igniting a bale of waste. The agency says the fire highlights the danger of rechargeable batteries when they are not disposed of properly, and the situation could have been much worse if crews hadn't noticed it quickly. No injuries were reported. Norfolk residents traded summer heat for holiday cheer Saturday during the annual Sizzlin' Santa Days celebration. For more on the story, here's Oliver Begman.
2: The city of Norfolk celebrated Christmas in July on Saturday as part of the 6th annual Sizzlin' Santa Days. For one day only, downtown Norfolk turned into a winter wonderland and a unique summer spin on the holiday.
3: We've always enjoyed Christmas, and so to be able to celebrate Christmas twice a year is just even better, because downtown has changed quite a bit in the last 5 years. It's not just offices, it's now alive and booming.
2: Starting at 9 a.m., families could come meet and cool off with Old St. Nick for themselves in the town square. Several local businesses across the downtown area also participated in the festivities, with holiday sidewalk sales to help spread the Christmas spirit.
3: We have our Crazy Day sales going on, which is everything outside is a dollar, and we have thousands of items for a dollar.
4: Seeing everybody come in, and they're just so happy and jolly, and buying the ducks for the fundraiser. Yeah, having a blast.

0: The duck buying Vosburgh is referring to is the Whitewater Waddle Duck Race at Johnson Park. After adopting a rubber duck for $5, volunteers released all 250 of them into the water. More volunteers were stationed along the way to help guide the ducks on their journey and collect them after crossing the finish line, with a trophy being presented to whoever chose the winning duck. In Norfolk, Oliver Begeman, News Channel Nebraska.
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1: A group of two dozen Nebraska college students traveled over 4,000 miles to provide critical medical care in Peru. The students from UNK and UNMC spent 2 weeks operating mobile clinics in rural communities outside of Cusco. They say they partnered with local doctors to directly treat more than 600 patients facing severe healthcare barriers, helping take vitals, assist with medication, and gain hands-on experience for their future medical careers. The University of Nebraska Medical Center is celebrating the grand opening of a six-story residence hall to help meet the overwhelming demand for affordable student housing. Campus leaders say the 300-bed building was entirely self-financed. UNMC leaders say making sure students get the best education starts with affordable housing.
5: Providing such housing is key to ensuring a seamless education for all students that enables them to thrive both academically and personally while at UNMC, and has been a major request of students.
1: But the celebration comes in the shadow of a looming state-mandated budget cut. The university system is confronting a fresh $36 million budget cut mandated by Governor Pillen. System President Dr. Jeffrey Gold says it will defer some capital projects and contain hiring, but promises the quality of the educational experience will not be sacrificed. Several local leaders volunteered Saturday to help clean up overflowing dumpsters at a Hastings apartment complex after trash service was suspended for weeks. NCN's Brandon Shanahan has the story.
6: City officials' trash collection at Lee Townhomes in Hastings was halted about 3 weeks ago after the property's trash bill reportedly went unpaid since March. After hearing concerns from residents, Hastings Mayor Jay Beckby and Adams County Commissioner candidate Craig Hubbard spent Saturday morning loading trash into trucks and trailers and hauling it to the landfill.
7: So when I got the call last night, they said, "What do we do?" I said, "I don't know." So I called Dan, my friend, the senator. And I said, "Well, what do we do?" He goes, "Well, why don't we grab a couple pickups and go clean it up?" And I said, "Well, I guess so. Let's do it. So let's call a few people, clean it up ourselves. I'll take it to the dump. I'll pay for it myself."
6: Several residents declined to speak on camera, saying they feared retaliation. However, Jason Pierce, who has lived at Lee Townhomes for 6 years with his fiance and two children, said the property's problems extend beyond the trash.
8: We've got repairs inside of our apartment that are just horrendous. Mm-hmm. Our basement has mold grown in it. They haven't fixed that. They haven't done none of that. We have toilets that

0: flood every time we flush it. We can't even flush. We can't even flush a normal size stool without it flooding our whole entire apartment.
1: Pierce said conditions have changed significantly since new management took over the property around 2 years ago.
0: The people that had it before here were excellent. They took care of the repairs. They gave us our checks like they were supposed to. They did monthly checks on our apartments. Mm-hmm. They were doing good. And now it's turned into this.
1: Volunteers filled multiple trucks and trailers with trash Saturday. Beckby said the city will make sure the remaining trash is removed Monday, even if he has to personally cover the cost. He also thanked the many local property owners who maintain their properties and care for their tenants, while having some choice words for those who don't.
2: To property owners and managers like this, I'd like to give them two words from the residents of Hastings. Beat it.
1: In Hastings, for News Channel Nebraska, I'm Brandon Shanahan.
3: It's one thing to turn 105 years old, but it's something else to celebrate that milestone by getting on a hog. That's what one Golden Girl in Ohio did. Iman Jackson reports.
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5: At 105 years old, Eunice Minard has already lived a lifetime of memories. But her latest birthday surprise came with a little more horsepower. 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
6: I wasn't expecting this, no.
5: About 10 riders joined together for a motorcycle procession through Finley, with a police escort leading the way. This also isn't her first time on a motorcycle. Her family says Eunice has always loved cars, motorcycles, and staying busy.
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7: 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Not a lot of people make it to 100, and 105 is even more rare. And Grandma's just had an amazing life. She just keeps on going.
5: And Eunice was still quick with the jokes after her big day on the road.
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0: Our lows here Saturday night into early Sunday morning. Lows only getting down into the mid to upper 60s for the most part across Nebraska, though eastern and southeastern Nebraska only getting down into the 70s, 72 expected there in Omaha, and northern and northwest Nebraska about the same there. Chardon only down to 70 degrees with mainly clear skies expected across the state, though some cloud cover in northern and north central Nebraska, where we'll be watching for an isolated shower thunderstorm in the afternoon and evening hours from Chardon east toward eastern Nebraska. There, the Storm Prediction Center has us in a general risk for the showers and thunderstorms. Moving on to Sunday, temperatures going warm up all across the states yet again, with highs in the mid to upper 90s here in eastern and central Nebraska. We warm as we head west, with highs getting up to 102 in Valentine and Scott's Bluff. And then as the time you get out toward the Chardon area, we could see temperatures reaching 104 degrees. Very hot temperatures expected out there tomorrow, with lots of sunshine all across the state. We see here from Omaha to Scott's Bluff, lots of sunshine, some clouds developing in southern and northern Nebraska. We'll be watching for an isolated shower thunderstorm from Chardon to the Omaha area, where the Storm Prediction Center has us in a general risk for those showers or thunderstorms. Nothing severe expected, but a chance of some rain and relief from the heat. We see those watches already issued heat advisories from the western, the Panhandle, over toward the Omaha areas. These ones in western Nebraska begin on Sunday, and the ones in eastern Nebraska begin on Monday.
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14: 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For Nebraska's providers, for Nebraska's communities.
15: To a federal food assistance program could mean some Nebraskans will lose access to essential groceries. The Food Bank of Lincoln is warning the community that Nebraska DHHS is evaluating new USDA guidelines aimed at ensuring undocumented immigrants do not receive taxpayer-funded aid. The Food Bank of Lincoln says the new rule would add another barrier to food access.
16: Our commitment is that we will still provide food to everyone, right? We will find a way. We have generous partners that will help us make sure that we provide access to food to everyone.
15: The new regulations would require full printed names and signatures, creating potential barriers for those in need. Former bank chief financial officer sentenced to 3 years for $4.3 million in loan fraud. 44-year-old Aaron Lunke of Columbus was sentenced to 3 years in federal prison without parole. Prosecutors say Lunke abused his position as chief financial officer at Bank of the Valley using fraudulent contractor invoices and hiding personal debts to secure loans for a local car wash. The judge noted Lunke used sophisticated means to conceal the crime and even obstructed justice by lying on the stand. Dire shortage of volunteer emergency first responders is putting communities across Nebraska at risk. Darsha Dodge from our news partners at 1011 Now has more.
17: Costs nearly $1 million, but without the volunteers needed to operate it, it's just another vehicle sitting in a garage.
18: It's actually really scary to think about just not having it.
19: Jessica Meyer was on her way home from work in July 2019 when she was hit head-on in Otoe County, rolling twice, landing right side up, trapped.
18: I can still like smell the, like it was just grass because there was a bunch of like dirt and grass that came through my windshield. So that smell is very still like real to me in my mind.
19: Crews from Syracuse Fire and Rescue coming to her aid.
18: As soon as they got there, I remember thinking like, right, like I'm going to be okay. Everything's going to be okay.
19: One of those responders was Tim Wilson, chief of Syracuse Rescue.
18: They are a huge vital service for our community.
19: Syracuse, like so many of Nebraska's more than 430 volunteer departments, dramatically short on help.
20: We're getting to kind of a precipice in EMS where the educational, the demands of EMS aren't really conducive to a volunteer situation. And that's a very hard pill to swallow.
19: Wilson, third generation EMS, has spent nearly two decades with Syracuse. Their squad sitting at about a dozen active members currently.
20: Trying to get people to commit time and effort to a rescue squad, and the amount of time that we have to commit is getting harder.
19: Syracuse isn't alone. So many departments across the state of Nebraska are in the same boat. If you or someone you know is willing to help, reach out to your local volunteer fire department, your local rescue squad, and submit an application. Reporting in Syracuse, Darsha Dodge, 1011 News.
21: So News Channel Nebraska has put a concerted effort into covering live high school sports on a weekly basis, and it's not something that's easy to do, but we choose to do it, and we choose to do it because we know it is something that is meaningful. There is such a profound sense of pride that communities find when identifying with their local high school. A lot of communities, they have that one public local high school. They have that sense of pride when it's Friday night for a football game. Everyone is going to the game to see how the team does, whether it's the Islanders of Grand Island or the Scottsbluff Bearcats or the Auburn Bulldogs. I think it's that sense of community and belonging that is sort of threaded through the fiber of the entire state of Nebraska when you look at how many rural communities there are. And so when we're there, we're not only showcasing the game, but we're telling that story for the entire community. And that's something that I think goes hand in hand with the mission of News Channel Nebraska.
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0: At our lows out here Saturday night into early Sunday morning, Temperatures gain down into the mid to upper 60s for a good portion of Nebraska, though eastern Nebraska a little bit warmer, only gain down into the 70s, 72 in Omaha. And the same can be said up there in northwestern Nebraska. Chatterin expected only to get down to 70 degrees there tonight, not allowing for much recovery from this heat. Look at our conditions, though. Mainly clear skies, a few clouds in northern Nebraska, and we'll see some showers and thunderstorms develop in the evening, early afternoon hours there on Saturday. Those should move out and fall apart by the time we get toward the overnight hours. Look on to Sunday. Temperatures going warm up all across the state. Here in eastern and central Nebraska, highs in the mid to upper 90s. We warm as we head north there. Ainsworth and O'Neill up to 98 degrees. And Scottsbluff and Valentine, 102 degrees for your high. By the time you get out in far northwestern Nebraska, Chatterin expected to get to 104 degrees there tomorrow. Some very hot temperatures expected there tomorrow. So make sure you take the necessary precautions to stay safe in that heat. Look at those conditions. Clear skies for the most part across the state. A few clouds down in southern and northern Nebraska in the afternoon hours. And then the chances of some showers and thunderstorms developed from Chatterin to the Omaha area, where the Storm Prediction Center has a general risk of some showers and thunderstorms there from Chatterin toward Harrington and then down south toward the Nebraska City area. Nothing severe should really develop with these that should stay north of our area. We'll look at those warnings. We've already got heat advisories in effect from the Panhandle over toward the metro areas. These heat advisories in the western and northern counties begin on Sunday, and then as you move, those continue through Monday. As we move east, though, those eastern counties there from Norfolk to Omaha, those begin on Monday morning through Monday afternoon and evening. Look at our future radar. We see the storms moving out Saturday. Sunday, we'll also expect to see a few more scattered ones, though the small doesn't pick up on it too well. And then Monday, see a few more push through there, and that will push out our hot temperatures as well. Look at northeast Nebraska for our extended forecast. 96 on Sunday, 103 on Monday with some showers and storms. Cool off Tuesday to 91, and then we see those 80s stick around through the remainder of the week. Southeast Nebraska, about the same there. 96 Sunday, 105 though on Monday. Very hot temperatures. 93 cooling down quite a bit on Tuesday. Then showers and storms Wednesday, Thursday. Keep it cool down in the 80s and even upper 70s possible there on Thursday. Central Nebraska, 96 on Sunday, 104 on Monday, cooling down to 93, and then we get down into that 80 range, maybe warming back up by the time you get to Saturday. Northwest Nebraska going to start off this weekend or during the weekend here, 102 on Sunday and 102 on Monday, cooling off ever so slightly, 95 on Tuesday. Then some showers and storms are forecasted from Wednesday through Saturday, keeping those temperatures down a little bit, but we may be warming back up by the time we get to Saturday to 96 in southwest Nebraska, 97 on Sunday, 104 on Monday, and then 94 Tuesday, then 80s and upper 80s and low 90s through the rest of the week.
15: Two U.S. service members were killed and another is missing in action following Iranian ballistic missile and drone strikes Saturday in Jordan. This video purportedly shows Iranian attacks on Jordan from Thursday. U.S. Central Command says four additional service members were medically evacuated to hospitals in Jordan but have since been discharged. Other personnel sustained minor injuries and have returned to duty. This marks the first American military fatalities in the Iran war since March. In a statement Saturday, Iran's Islamic Revolutionary Guard Corps has claimed responsibilities for strikes on a base used by U.S. forces in Al-Azraq. The deaths bring the number of U.S. service members who died in the conflict to 15. A troubling new chapter is unfolding in the war with Iran. Several Gulf states say they are fending off new attacks, and the U.S. says it's completed another round of strikes against Iran for the seventh night in a row. A top Iranian military advisor is warning the U.S. could face a full-scale offensive in the coming days if airstrikes continue. Iranian state media reports Tehran is also threatening key ports in the Persian Gulf in response to a U.S. attack on surveillance tower near the Strait of Hormuz. The U.S. military rejected earlier claims from Iran that two oil tankers were damaged after hitting mines while trying to pass through the strait. For more on the American strike that hit an Iranian surveillance tower, Nick Robertson reports.
1: It seems to indicate that the United States is targeting a lot of infrastructure connected to the Strait of Hormuz, Chabahar, which is some distance from the Strait of Hormuz, to the east towards the border with Pakistan. That's where that IRGC control tower is.

0: is one where the United States is, it appears, trying to shape future strikes and the ground for or the area for an escalation in the Strait of Hormuz to deny Iran the ability to control it. And they've done that by taking down that, what they describe as an IRGC sort of eyes on the Strait of Hormuz and the Gulf there, but also the sort of infrastructure that connects Bandar Abbas on the Strait of Hormuz to further inland. If you can disconnect it by road, by rail, by hitting the bridges, it makes it harder to resupply Bandar Abbas. It makes it harder to bring more weapons in or food. Bushehr also targeted further up the Persian Gulf. This is very close, less than a minute's flight away in a fighter jet from Karg Island. We don't know what was the target in Bushehr, but there is a large Iranian military air base there. Now, the United States says it's destroyed Iran's air force. We don't know how fully accurate that is, but it does appear again that it's the targets along there, be they military, be they connecting to civilian infrastructure. And the Iranians themselves say that they've been targeting countries and facilities connected with the US attacking them. In Kuwait, the Iranians hit a desalination and power plant, and these are absolutely vital in the heat of the summer to the Gulf countries. They are a real, if you will, vulnerability. If many of these types of sites were hit, then that would make it much harder for the civilian population in Kuwait or whatever country it was. And now Iran is threatening to move off those so-called military targets and hit the sort of key economic infrastructure, the ports, all the way along the Gulf. That's an escalation if they carry it out.
1: Gas prices continue to tick up. According to AAA, the national average price for a gallon of gas inched up to $3.99. That's up a little more than a cent from Friday and 11 cents from a week ago. Gas prices are 34% higher since the start of the war in Iran. Oil prices have climbed due to a slump in shipping traffic in the Strait of Hormuz. Brent crude, the international benchmark, rose to roughly $88 a barrel, which is a 16% increase from last week. Stick around here on News Channel Nebraska. We've got more news up next.
2: Well, another warm night out here Saturday night with lows only getting down into the mid to upper 60s across the state, though areas like southeast and eastern Nebraska may only see lows down into the 70s. Same can be said for northern and northwest Nebraska, with Chadron only getting down to 70 degrees here Saturday night into early Monday morning. Mainly clear skies across the state, a few clouds and possible rain and thundershowers developing in the late evening, early overnight hours here in northern Nebraska. We look on to Sunday, temperatures going to warm up yet again across the state with highs in the mid to upper 90s for the most part, though we warm as we head north and west with highs 98 in Ainsworth and O'Neill, 102 in Valentine and Scotts Bluff, and 104 for our folks out there in Chadron. A very hot day expected tomorrow with mainly clear skies across the state, very sunny day, few clouds developing in southern and northern Nebraska, and the potential of some isolated showers and thunderstorms from Chadron to the Omaha area.
1: To News Channel Nebraska. Now let's take another look at today's top stories. An Omaha man is behind bars after allegedly threatening a mass shooting at a Nebraska school and targeting the governor's family. The Nebraska State Patrol SWAT team says they arrested 32-year-old Ian Halstead on Friday. Investigators say they traced a Facebook post threatening a shooting at Columbus Catholic Schools back to Halstead. The account also threatened to kill nuns and the children of Governor Jim Pillen. Police say call logs showed 8 phone calls to the governor's office just minutes before the threat was posted. Halstead is currently lodged in the Douglas County Jail. Several local leaders volunteered Saturday to help clean up overflowing dumpsters at a Hastings apartment complex after trash service was suspended for weeks. NCN's Brandon Shanahan has a story.
3: City officials' trash collection at Lee Townhomes in Hastings was halted about 3 weeks ago after the property's trash bill reportedly went unpaid since March. After hearing concerns from residents, Hastings Mayor Jay Beckby and Adams County Commissioner candidate Craig Hubbard spent Saturday morning loading trash into trucks and trailers and hauling it to the landfill.
4: So when I got the call,

0: call last night. They said, what do we do? I said, I don't know. So I called Dan, my friend, the senator. And I said, well, what do we do? He goes, well, why don't we grab a couple pickups and go clean it up? And I said, well, I guess so. Let's do it. So let's call a few people, clean it up ourselves. I'll take it to the dump. I'll pay for it myself.
1: Several residents declined to speak on camera, saying they feared retaliation. However, Jason Pierce, who has lived at Lee Townhomes for 6 years with his fiance and two children, said the property's problems extend beyond the trash.
2: We've got repairs inside of our apartment that are just horrendous. Mm-hmm. Our basement has mold growing in it. They haven't fixed that. They haven't done none of that. We have toilets that flood every time we flush it. We can't even flush a normal size stool without it flooding our whole entire apartment.
1: Pierce said conditions have changed significantly since new management took over the property around 2 years ago.
2: The people that had it before here were excellent. They took care of the repairs. They gave us our checks like they were supposed to. They did monthly checks on our apartments. Mm-hmm. They were doing good. And now it's turned into this.
1: Volunteers filled multiple trucks and trailers with trash Saturday. Beckby said the city will make sure the remaining trash is removed Monday, even if he has to personally cover the cost. He also thanked the many local property owners who maintain their properties and care for their tenants, while having some choice words for those who don't.
0: To property owners and managers like this, I'd like to give them two words from the residents of Hastings. Beat it.
1: In Hastings, for News Channel Nebraska, I'm Brandon Shanahan.
3: House Speaker Mike Johnson was in Omaha today rallying supporters for Republican congressional candidate Brinker Harding. Johnson framed the visit around expanding the GOP majority, pointing to the recently enacted No Tax on Tips federal law as a key legislative result.
4: The No Tax on Tips helps servers and waitstaff, like millions and millions of people across the country, keep more of their hard-earned dollars and not send it to Washington.
3: Harding is facing Democrat Denise Powell for the open second district seat. Powell held her own campaign rally earlier this week alongside former Transportation Secretary Pete Buttigieg. An East Lincoln house is unlivable following an early morning basement fire. Lincoln Fire and Rescue say they responded to a home near South 15th and South Streets just before 4 o'clock Saturday morning. A resident reported a popping sound and a burning smell. Crews say they quickly located and contained the flames to a basement bedroom. Fortunately, one person, three dogs, and a cat were all able to evacuate. A Colorado grandmother and her granddaughter jumped from the second floor of their home to escape a fire this week. The grandmother hadn't realized her home was burning until someone banged on her door. She says that probably saved her and her family's lives. Gabriella Vida spoke with her.
5: A home once filled with memories.
6: I'm 64 years old, and that's 64 years of my life in there.
5: Burned into ruins.
6: I was so disoriented. I was blown away. I didn't know what was going on.
5: Josie Dalton, her two children and three grandchildren were still sleeping Monday morning just before 9 a.m. when someone banged on their door, alerting them to a fire that broke out on their property.
6: I was so disoriented that when I tried to walk out my room, it was so dark and there's black smoke. I woofed in. I took a deep breath in, and then by that time it got me so disoriented that I started walking to try to push out the window. My granddaughter was sleeping with me, a 15-year-old, and I couldn't push it. I couldn't breathe.
5: As the rest of the children started to get out of the house, Dalton and her granddaughter scrambled to jump out of the second-story window.
6: She actually got it out and opened, and she's like, Grandma, jump! And then I finally climbed over and jumped, you know, without anything. We had nothing, you know.
5: Two of her grandkids were taken to the hospital.
6: Then the 14-year-old had to go to the hospital. She just got out yesterday. She got carbon monoxide and she had throat burns and finger burns. And then the 15-year-old had to go to the hospital, but she was released the same day. However, her anxiety levels were through the roof. She couldn't calm down.
5: A terrifying moment. They don't know if they would have survived without the Good Samaritan who came to the door.
6: If it had been much longer, we'd all be gone. every one of us. If somebody didn't come to that door banging on it like they did, my daughter would have been trapped in the basement.
5: While fire crews continue to investigate the cause of the fire, the community is rallying around her family and crowdfunding to help them start over.
6: We're all we're living place to place, trying to find hotels and extended stays and what have you.
5: Even without the memories inside, she still feels gracious for those who've supported them and the one stranger who stood up to keep her family safe.
6: You got to love what you have today, because it could be gone like that, and you got to appreciate it.
3: Stick around here on News Channel Nebraska. We've got more news up next. Take a look at our lows here Saturday night into early Sunday morning. Lows only getting down into the mid to upper 60s for the most part across Nebraska, though eastern and southeastern Nebraska only getting down into the 70s, 72 expected there in Omaha, and northern and northwest Nebraska about the same there. Sharon only down to 70 degrees with mainly clear skies expected across the state, though some cloud cover in northern and north central Nebraska, where we'll be watching for an isolated shower or thunderstorm in the afternoon and evening hours from Chadron east toward eastern Nebraska. There, the Storm Prediction Center has us in a general risk for the showers and thunderstorms. Moving on to Sunday, temperatures going warm up all across the states yet again, with highs in the mid to upper 90s here in eastern and central Nebraska. We warm as we head west, with highs getting up to 102 in Valentine and Scott's Bluff. And then as the time you get out toward the Chadron area, we could see temperatures reaching 104 degrees. Very hot temperatures expected out there tomorrow, with lots of sunshine all across the state. We see here from Omaha to Scott's Bluff, lots of sunshine, some clouds developing in southern and northern Nebraska. We'll be watching from the isolated shower thunderstorm from Chadron to the Omaha area, where the Storm Prediction Center has us in a general risk for those showers or thunderstorms. Nothing severe expected, but a chance of some rain and relief from the heat. We see those watches already issued heat advisories from the western, the Panhandle, over toward the Omaha areas. These ones in western Nebraska begin on Sunday, and the ones in eastern Nebraska begin on Monday.
7: And I approve this message.
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0: Playing sports, I've become a better person because of sports, and it builds not only mental toughness, but physical toughness as well.
1: Hey, my name is Brandon Axmit, and I am the director of sports content for News Channel Nebraska.
0: You know, that feeling when you win and you know that all that hard work paid off and you see the end product because of all the hard work you put in, that is something that is so, so rewarding. I played all through high school, so I did the football, basketball, baseball in high school. Went to college, then realizing there was an avenue to make a living covering something that I've played and love and enjoy.
1: It sometimes still doesn't feel real to me that I will get to sit under those lights on a Friday night and get to announce a game.
0: And I think to myself, I am getting paid to sit here and watch and talk about sports. It's something that I'm never going to take lightly or take for granted because it means that much.
2: Fire crews and approximately 80 water bombers and helicopters with about 40 more aircraft ready to deploy where needed.
3: There are nearly 1,000 active fires across Canada as of Saturday. These satellite images showing the projection of the smoke as it moves south, surrounding U.S. skylines in haze and creating choking plumes of smoke for residents. More than 100 million people across the Midwest, Northeast, and Mid-Atlantic are under air quality alerts.
4: There's a lot of smoke in the air. We can't launch. And then if we can launch with smoke in the air, it's hard to see the fire.
3: Chicago experiencing its worst air quality in recorded history Friday, according to the mayor's office. People encouraged to wear masks to stay safe. The poor air quality is causing summer concerts and sporting events to be canceled or postponed, like in Cleveland, where the Guardians game against the Pittsburgh Pirates had to be postponed Friday.
5: You can feel it a little bit when you're breathing.
3: Smoke also blanketing the New York City skyline, and there are concerns about the air quality ahead of Sunday's World Cup final game. While Saturday's storms helped clear out the heaviest smoke in the region, there's fear smoke could be on the way to more areas Sunday afternoon as Argentina takes on Spain. But for some areas in the Midwest, the National Weather Service says another wave of smoke is expected and will linger through Sunday. In New York, I'm Jen Sullivan reporting.
6: Two California Forest Service employees are safe after investigators say they were held hostage for hours in a remote part of Siskiyou County. It happened in the Shasta Trinity National Forest at a campground near Gumboot Lake. Authorities say the employees were tied up and held at gunpoint before being freed Friday. Alexis Bruno reports.
7: Investigators say two U.S. Forest Service employees were conducting field work west of Dunsmuir in the Shasta Trinity National Forest when an armed man, 49-year-old Joseph Henriksen, zip-tied and forced the employees into a trailer in the Gumboot campground. The Forest Service first received reports of the incident around 11 in the morning on Thursday, prompting a massive response from local, state, and federal law enforcement. Investigators said Henriksen had indicated that he had firearms and ammunition and wanted to speak with the FBI. That sparked an hours-long of standoff as investigators worked through the night into Friday to bring the situation to a peaceful end.
8: The best part of this, and the reason I think we're all here, is that at about 1:50 a.m., the survivors, the hostages, the two employees of the Forest Service were released. I'm so incredibly proud of that.
7: Officials say about 40 minutes later, both Joseph and his adult son, Phoenix Henriksen, surrendered. The FBI says Joseph Henriksen was armed with an AR-15, several knives, and claimed to have grenades, though investigators have not said whether any explosives were found.
9: Crisis situations like this don't often result in everyone leaving the scene safely. We are very proud of the work everyone did today.
7: Investigators say they are still working to determine a motive. Authorities say they deliberately kept details of the incident from the public while negotiations were underway because they believed releasing information could have put the hostages at greater risk.
10: I want to say how profoundly grateful and relieved that we are that our two employees were released safely. Their well-being continues to be our highest priority. We're staying close to them and their loved ones, making sure they have the support and the space that they need after what they've been through. This has been a frightening experience for everyone involved.
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0: Saturday night into early Sunday morning. Temperatures gained down into the mid to upper 60s for a good portion of Nebraska, though. Eastern Nebraska, a little bit warmer, only gained down into the 70s, 72 in Omaha. And the same can be said up there in northwestern Nebraska. Chatterton expected only to get down to 70 degrees there tonight, not allowing for much recovery from this heat. Look at our conditions, though. Mainly clear skies, a few clouds in northern Nebraska, and we'll see some showers and thunderstorms develop in the evening, early afternoon hours there on Saturday. Those should move out and fall apart by the time we get toward the overnight hours. Look on to Sunday. Temperatures going warm up all across the state. Here in eastern and central Nebraska, highs in the mid to upper 90s. We warm as we head north there. Ainsworth and O'Neill up to 98 degrees. And Scottsbluff and Valentine, 102 degrees for your high. By the time you get out in far northwestern Nebraska, Chatterton expected to get to 104 degrees there tomorrow. Some very hot temperatures expected there tomorrow. So make sure you take the necessary precautions to stay safe in that heat. Look at those conditions. Clear skies for the most part across the state. A few clouds down in southern and northern Nebraska in the afternoon hours, and then the chances of some showers and thunderstorms develop from Chatterton to the Omaha area, where the Storm Prediction Center has a general risk of some showers and thunderstorms there from Chatterton toward Harrington and then down south toward the Nebraska City area. Nothing severe should really develop with these that should stay north of our area. We'll look at those warnings. We've already got heat advisories in effect from the Panhandle over toward the metro areas. These heat advisories in the western and northern counties begin on Sunday, and then as you move, those continue through Monday. As we move east, though, those eastern counties there from Norfolk to Omaha, those begin on Monday morning through Monday afternoon and evening. Look at our future radar. We see the storms moving out Saturday. Sunday, we'll also expect to see a few more scattered ones, though the small doesn't pick up on it too well. And then Monday, see a few more push through there, and that will push out our hot temperatures as well. Look at northeast Nebraska for our extended forecast. 96 on Sunday, 103 on Monday with some showers and storms. Cool off Tuesday to 91, and then we see those 80s stick around through the remainder of the week. Southeast Nebraska about the same there. 96 Sunday, 105 though on Monday. Very hot temperatures. 93 cooling down quite a bit on Tuesday. Then showers and storms Wednesday, Thursday. Keep it cool down in the 80s and even upper 70s possible there on Thursday. Central Nebraska, 96 on Sunday, 104 on Monday, cooling down to 93, and then we get down into that 80 range, maybe warming back up by the time you get to Saturday. Northwest Nebraska, going to start off this weekend or during the weekend here, 102 on Sunday and 102 on Monday, cooling off ever so slightly, 95 on Tuesday. Then some showers and storms are forecasted from Wednesday through Saturday, keeping those temperatures down a little bit, but we may be warming back up by the time we get to Saturday to 96 in southwest Nebraska, 97 on Sunday, 104 on Monday, and then 94 Tuesday, and 80s and upper 80s and low 90s through the rest of the week.
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9: Scan QR codes on Spirit of Nebraska posters for a chance to win a $100 ethanol gas card and vote for Best Of. 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
10: It's one thing to turn 105 years old, but it's something else to celebrate that milestone by getting on a hog. That's what one Golden Girl in Ohio did. Iman Jackson reports.
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12: At 105 years old, Eunice Minard has already lived a lifetime of memories. But her latest birthday surprise came with a little more horsepower. 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
13: I wasn't expecting this, no.
12: About 10 riders joined together for a motorcycle procession through Finley, with a police escort leading the way. This also isn't her first time on a motorcycle. Her family says Eunice has always loved cars, motorcycles, and staying busy.
14: I mean, she's on a motorcycle, for crying out loud. That's so fun, and she's such a baddie, and I love her so much.
12: For her family, this was a chance for generations of loved ones to come together and celebrate a woman who has always kept going through it all.
14: It's very special to get to 105. Not a lot of people make it to 100, and 105 is even more rare. And Grandma's just had an amazing life. She just keeps on going.
12: And Eunice was still quick with the jokes after her big day on the road.
13: I like the police escort and all, but they didn't take us to the jail, so that was good.
12: So for anyone wondering how she made it to 105, she says the secret is pretty simple.
13: Eat your fruit and vegetables.
10: Well, I'm Tyler Murphy, and that does it for this hour of news here on News Channel Nebraska. You can catch more news, weather, and sports on our website, and make sure to stay up to date with everything on our social media pages. Have a good one.

0: Hello, how are we doing? My name is Tyler Murphy, and you're watching News Channel Nebraska. Today is Saturday, July 18th. Now let's take a look at our top headlines. First, an Omaha man is behind bars after allegedly threatening a mass shooting at a Nebraska school and targeting the governor's family. And coming up, Brandon Shanahan has more on how several local leaders volunteered Saturday to help clean up overflowing dumpsters at a Hastings apartment complex after trash service was suspended for weeks. Now, if you've gone outside today, you could tell it's hot, but it's time for a look at your forecast with NCN weather forecaster Owen Snodgrass.
1: Well, another warm night out here Saturday night with lows only getting down into the mid to upper 60s across the state, though areas like southeast and eastern Nebraska may only see lows down into the 70s. Same can be said for northern and northwest Nebraska, with Chatham only getting down to 70 degrees here Saturday night into early Monday morning. Mainly clear skies across the state, a few clouds and possible rain and thunder showers developing in the late evening, early overnight hours here in northern Nebraska. We look on to Sunday. Temperatures going to warm up yet again across the state with highs in the mid to upper 90s for the most part. Though we warm as we head north and west with highs 98 in Ainsworth and O'Neill, 102 in Valentine and Scotts Bluff, and 104 for our folks out there in Chatham. A very hot day expected tomorrow with mainly clear skies across the state. Very sunny day. Few clouds developing in southern and northern Nebraska, and the potential of some isolated showers and thunderstorms from Chatham to the Omaha area.
0: 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Now it's

0: take a look at our top headlines today. An Omaha man is behind bars after allegedly threatening a mass shooting at a Nebraska school and targeting the governor's family. The Nebraska State Patrol SWAT team says they arrested 32-year-old Ian Halstead on Friday. Investigators say they traced a Facebook post threatening a shooting at Columbus Catholic Schools back to Halstead. The account also threatened to kill nuns and the children of Governor Jim Pillen. Police say call logs showed 8 phone calls to the governor's office just minutes before the threat was posted. Halstead is currently lodged in the Douglas County Jail. An investigation is underway in Nebraska City after a sexual assault suspect escaped police custody and died of a self-inflicted gunshot wound. Nebraska City Police say officers initially arrested Jackson Kelly Friday afternoon, but as they arrived at the jail, police say Kelly escaped on foot and barricaded himself inside a nearby residence with known firearms. Nebraska State Patrol SWAT vehicles surrounded the house. After repeated attempts by negotiators to get Kelly to surrender, officers breached the home and found him deceased in the basement. Our Dan Swanson was on the scene and reports that the tense standoff lasted for about 3 hours. State police confirmed no officers fired their weapons and no one else was injured. Per state law, a grand jury will investigate the incident. Investigators are searching for the cause of an overnight fire at a Southwest Omaha storage facility. The Omaha Fire Department says crews responded to the Storage Mart near 94th and I Streets just before 1 o'clock this morning. First responders reported heavy black smoke visible in the area near the Kellogg's plant. Douglas County officials confirmed that no one was hurt. The cause of the blaze remains under investigation. A fire at a solid waste agency of Northwest Nebraska facility in Chadron on Friday was caused by an improperly disposed electric scooter. SWAN officials say the fire started after a battery-powered scooter was thrown away with regular trash, igniting a bale of waste. The agency says the fire highlights the danger of rechargeable batteries when they are not disposed of properly, and the situation could have been much worse if crews hadn't noticed it quickly. No injuries were reported. Norfolk residents traded summer heat for holiday cheer Saturday during the annual Sizzlin' Santa Days celebration. For more on the story, here's Oliver Begman.
1: The city of Norfolk celebrated Christmas in July on Saturday as part of the 6th annual Sizzlin' Santa Days. For one day only, downtown Norfolk turned into a winter wonderland and a unique summer spin on the holiday.
2: We've always enjoyed Christmas, and so to be able to celebrate Christmas twice a year is just even better, because downtown has changed quite a bit in the last 5 years. It's not just offices, it's now alive and booming.
1: Starting at 9 a.m., families could come meet and cool off with Old St. Nick for themselves in the town square. Several local businesses across the downtown area also participated in the festivities with holiday sidewalk sales to help spread the Christmas spirit.
2: We have our Crazy Day sales going on, which is everything outside is a dollar, and we have thousands of items for a dollar.
3: Seeing everybody come in, and they're just so happy and jolly, and buying the ducks for the fundraiser. Yeah, having a blast.
1: The duck buying Vosburgh is referring to is the Whitewater Waddle Duck Race at Johnson Park. After adopting a rubber duck for $5, volunteers released all 250 of them into the water. More volunteers were stationed along the way to help guide the ducks on their journey and collect them after crossing the finish line, with a trophy being presented to whoever chose the winning duck. In Norfolk, Oliver Begeman, News Channel Nebraska.
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4: What is Nebraska? 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Nebraska is what we do. News Channel Nebraska. 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
3: A group of 24 Nebraska college students traveled over 4,000 miles to provide critical medical care in Peru. The students from UNK and UNMC spent 2 weeks operating mobile clinics in rural communities outside of Cusco. They say they partnered with local doctors to directly treat more than 600 patients facing severe healthcare barriers, helping take vitals, assist with medication, and gain hands-on experience for their future medical careers. The University of Nebraska Medical Center is celebrating the grand opening of a 6-story residence hall to help meet the overwhelming demand for affordable student housing. Campus leaders say the 300-bed building was entirely self-financed. UNMC leaders say making sure students get the best education starts with affordable housing.
4: Providing such housing is key to ensuring a seamless education for all students that enables them to thrive both academically and personally while at UNMC, and has been a major request of students.
3: But the celebration comes in the shadow of a looming state-mandated budget cut. The university system is confronting a fresh $36 million budget cut mandated by Governor Pillen. System President Dr. Jeffrey Gold says it will defer some capital projects and contain hiring, but promises the quality of the educational experience will not be sacrificed. Several local leaders volunteered Saturday to help clean up overflowing dumpsters at a Hastings apartment complex after trash service was suspended for weeks. NCN's Brandon Shanahan has a story.
5: City officials' trash collection at Lee Town Homes in Hastings was halted about 3 weeks ago after the property's trash bill reportedly went unpaid since March. After hearing concerns from residents, Hastings Mayor Jay Beckby and Adams County Commissioner candidate Craig Hubbard spent Saturday morning loading trash into trucks and trailers and hauling it to the landfill.
6: So when I got the call last night, they said, "What do we do?" I said, "I don't know." So I called Dan, my friend, the senator. And I said, "Well, what do we do?" He goes, "Well, why don't we grab a couple pickups and go clean it up?" And I said, "Well, I guess so. Let's do it. So let's call a few people, clean it up ourselves. I'll take it to the dump. I'll pay for it myself."
5: Several residents declined to speak on camera, saying they feared retaliation. However, Jason Pierce, who has lived at Lee Town Homes for 6 years with his fiance and 2 children, said the property's problems extend beyond the trash.
7: "We've got repairs inside of our apartment that are just horrendous. Mm-hmm. Our basement has mold growing in it. They haven't fixed that. They haven't done none of that. We have toilets that flood every time we flush it. We can't even flush a normal sized stool without it flooding our whole entire apartment."
5: Pierce said conditions have changed significantly since new management took over the property around 2 years ago.
7: "The people that had it before here were excellent. They took care of the repairs. They gave us our checks like they were supposed to. They did monthly checks on our apartments. Mm-hmm. They're doing good. And now it's turned into this."
5: Volunteers filled multiple trucks and trailers with trash Saturday. Beckby said the city will make sure the remaining trash is removed Monday, even if he has to personally cover the cost. He also thanked the many local property owners who maintain their properties and care for their tenants, while having some choice words for those who don't.
6: "To property owners and managers like this, I'd like to give them 2 words from the residents of Hastings. Beat it."
5: In Hastings, for News Channel Nebraska, I'm Brandon Shanahan.
3: It's one thing to turn 105 years old, but it's something else to celebrate that milestone by getting on a hog. That's what one Golden Girl in Ohio did. Iman Jackson reports.
8: 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So

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1: At 105 years old, Eunice Minard has already lived a lifetime of memories. But her latest birthday surprise came with a little more horsepower. 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
2: I wasn't expecting this, no.
1: About 10 riders joined together for a motorcycle procession through Finley, with a police escort leading the way. This also isn't her first time on a motorcycle. Her family says Eunice has always loved cars, motorcycles, and staying busy.
3: I mean, she's on a motorcycle, for crying out loud. 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
3: 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Not a lot of people make it to 100, and 105 is even more rare. And Grandma's just had an amazing life. She just keeps on going.
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10: By taking a look at our lows here Saturday night into early Sunday morning, lows only getting down into the mid to upper 60s for the most part across Nebraska, though eastern and southeastern Nebraska only getting down into the 70s, 72 expected there in Omaha, and northern and northwest Nebraska about the same there. Sharon only down to 70 degrees with mainly clear skies expected across the state, though some cloud cover in northern and north central Nebraska, where we'll be watching for an isolated shower or thunderstorm in the afternoon and evening hours from Chowdhury east toward eastern Nebraska. There, the Storm Prediction Center has us in a general risk for the showers and thunderstorms. Moving on to Sunday, temperatures going warm up all across the states yet again, with highs in the mid to upper 90s here in eastern and central Nebraska. We warm as we head west, with highs getting up to 102 in Valentine and Scott's Bluff. And then as for the time you get out toward the Chowdhury area, we could see temperatures reaching 104 degrees. Very hot temperatures expected out there tomorrow, with lots of sunshine all across the state. We see here from Omaha to Scottsbluff,

0: Lots of sunshine, some clouds developing in southern and northern Nebraska. We'll be watching from the isolated shower thunderstorm from Chowden to the Omaha area, where the Storm Prediction Center has us in any general risk for those showers or thunderstorms. Nothing severe expected, but a chance of some rain and relief from the heat. We see those watches already issued heat advisories from the western, the Panhandle, over toward the Omaha areas. These ones in western Nebraska begin on Sunday, and the ones in eastern Nebraska begin on Monday.
1: 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No matter who you are, where you live, or what you believe, we are all Nebraskans living the good life. NCN believes there's value in covering every single community, no matter how small. Because when people in Palisade understand what happens in Grand Island, and when people in Scotts Bluff get to share their story with the people of Niobrara, we become One Nebraska. If there's a story in your community, we want to be the ones to tell it. With so much division between us, Nebraska's success depends on our ability to relate to each other. This is Nebraska, and Nebraska is home.
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7: Looming changes to a federal food assistance program could mean some Nebraskans will lose access to essential groceries. The Food Bank of Lincoln is warning the community that Nebraska DHHS is evaluating new USDA guidelines aimed at ensuring undocumented immigrants do not receive taxpayer-funded aid. The Food Bank of Lincoln says the new rule would add another barrier to food access.
8: Our commitment is that we will still provide food to everyone, right? We will find a way. We have generous partners that will help us make sure that we provide access to food to everyone.
7: The new regulations would require full printed names and signatures, creating potential barriers for those in need. Former bank chief financial officer sentenced to 3 years for $4.3 million in loan fraud. 44-year-old Aaron Lunke of Columbus was sentenced to 3 years in federal prison without parole. Prosecutors say Lunke abused his position as chief financial officer at Bank of the Valley using fraudulent contractor invoices and hiding personal debts to secure loans for a local car wash. The judge noted Lunke used sophisticated means to conceal the crime and even obstructed justice by lying on the stand. Dire shortage of volunteer emergency first responders is putting communities across Nebraska at risk. Darcha Dodge from our news partners at 1011 Now has more.
9: Costs nearly $1 million, but without the volunteers needed to operate it, it's just another vehicle sitting in a garage.
10: It's actually really scary to think about just not having it.
11: Jessica Meyer was on her way home from work in July 2019 when she was hit head-on in Otoe County, rolling twice, landing right side up, trapped.
10: I can still like

0: smell the, like, it was just grass because there was a bunch of like dirt and grass that came through my windshield. So that smell is very still like real to me in my mind.
1: Crews from Syracuse Fire and Rescue coming to her aid.
0: As soon as they got there, I remember thinking like, right, like I'm going to be okay. Everything's going to be okay.
1: One of those responders was Tim Wilson, chief of Syracuse Rescue.
0: They are a huge vital service for our community.
1: Syracuse, like so many of Nebraska's more than 430 volunteer departments, dramatically short on help.
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13: Lows up here Saturday night into early Sunday morning. Temperatures gain down into the mid to upper 60s for a good portion of Nebraska, though eastern Nebraska a little bit warmer, only gain down into the 70s, 72 in Omaha. And the same can be said up there in northwestern Nebraska. Chatterton expected only to get down to 70 degrees there tonight, not allowing for much recovery from this heat. So look at our conditions, though. Mainly clear skies, a few clouds in northern Nebraska, and we'll see some showers and thunderstorms develop in the evening, early afternoon hours there on Saturday. Those should move out and fall apart by the time we get toward the overnight hours. Look on to Sunday. Temperatures going warm up all across the state. Here in eastern and central Nebraska, highs in the mid to upper 90s. We warm as we head north there. Ainsworth and O'Neill up to 98 degrees. And Scottsbluff and Valentine, 102 degrees for your high. By the time you get out in far northwestern Nebraska, Chatterton expected to get to 104 degrees there tomorrow. Some very hot temperatures expected there tomorrow. So make sure you take the necessary precautions to stay safe in that heat. Look at those conditions. Clear skies for the most part across the state. A few clouds down in southern and northern Nebraska in the afternoon hours. And then the chances of some showers and thunderstorms develop from Chatterton to

0: to the Omaha area, where the Storm Prediction Center has a general risk of some showers and thunderstorms there from Sheldon toward Harrington and then down south toward the Nebraska City area. Nothing severe should really develop with these that should stay north of our area. We'll look at those warnings. We've already got heat advisories in effect from the Panhandle over toward the metro areas. These heat advisories in the western and northern counties begin on Sunday, and then as you move, those continue through Monday. As we move east, though, those eastern counties there from Norfolk to Omaha, those begin on Monday morning through Monday afternoon and evening. Look at our future radar. We see the storms moving out Saturday. Sunday, we'll also expect to see a few more scattered ones, though the small doesn't pick up on it too well. And then Monday, see a few more push through there, and that will push out our hot temperatures as well. Look at northeast Nebraska for extended forecast. 96 on Sunday, 103 on Monday with some showers and storms. Cool off Tuesday to 91, and then we see those 80s stick around through the remainder of the week. Southeast Nebraska, about the same there. 96 Sunday, 105 though on Monday. Very hot temperatures. 93 cooling down quite a bit on Tuesday. Then showers and storms Wednesday, Thursday. Keep it cool down in the 80s and even upper 70s possible there on Thursday. Central Nebraska, 96 on Sunday, 104 on Monday, cooling down to 93, and then we get down into that 80 range, maybe warming back up by the time you get to Saturday. Northwest Nebraska, going to start off this weekend or during the weekend here, 102 on Sunday and 102 on Monday, cooling off ever so slightly, 95 on Tuesday. Then some showers and storms are forecasted from Wednesday through Saturday, keeping those temperatures down a little bit, but we may be warming back up by the time we get to Saturday to 96. In southwest Nebraska, 97 on Sunday, 104 on Monday, and then 94 Tuesday, then 80s and upper 80s and low 90s through the rest of the week.
1: Two U.S. service members were killed and another is missing in action following Iranian ballistic missile and drone strikes Saturday in Jordan. This video purportedly shows Iranian attacks on Jordan from Thursday. U.S. Central Command says four additional service members were medically evacuated to hospitals in Jordan but have since been discharged. Other personnel sustained minor injuries and have returned to duty. This marks the first American military fatalities in the Iran war since March. In a statement Saturday, Iran's Islamic Revolutionary Guard Corps has claimed responsibilities for strikes on a base used by U.S. forces in Al-Azraq. The deaths bring the number of U.S. service members who died in the conflict to 15. A troubling new chapter is unfolding in the war with Iran. Several Gulf states say they are fending off new attacks, and the U.S. says it's completed another round of strikes against Iran for the seventh night in a row. A top Iranian military advisor is warning the U.S. could face a full-scale offensive in the coming days if airstrikes continue. Iranian state media reports Tehran is also threatening key ports in the Persian Gulf in response to a U.S. attack on surveillance tower near the Strait of Hormuz. The U.S. military rejected earlier claims from Iran that two oil tankers were damaged after hitting mines while trying to pass through the strait. For more on the American strike that hit an Iranian surveillance tower, Nick Robertson reports.
2: It seems to indicate that the United States is targeting a lot of infrastructure connected to the Strait of Hormuz, Chabahar, which is some distance from the Strait of Hormuz, to the east towards the border with Pakistan. That's where that IRGC control tower, as the U.S. has described it, was located. This was at a large and significant maritime port, a port that would be valuable for Iran to rather than try to import goods through the Strait of Hormuz to their ports further inside the Persian Gulf to offload outside the sort of area of conflict. Well, now the port there has been hit. The ability of the IRGC, the Iranian authorities, to understand what types of ships and what ships are moving around as they approach the Strait of Hormuz, that's been diminished. But the broader picture here is one where the United States is, it appears, trying to shape future strikes and the ground for or the area for an escalation in the Strait of Hormuz to deny Iran the ability to control it. And they've done that by taking down that, what they describe as an IRGC sort of eyes on the Strait of Hormuz and the Gulf there, but also the sort of infrastructure that connects Bandar Abbas on the Strait of Hormuz to further inland. If you can disconnect it by road, by rail, by hitting the bridges,

It makes it harder to resupply Bandar Abbas. It makes it harder to bring more weapons in or food. Bushehr also targeted further up the Persian Gulf. This

0: military, be they connecting to civilian infrastructure. And the Iranians themselves say that they've been targeting countries and facilities connected with the US attacking them. In Kuwait, the Iranians hit a desalination and power plant, and these are absolutely vital in the heat of the summer to the Gulf countries. They are a real, if you were, vulnerability. If many of these types of sites were hit, then that would make it much harder for the civilian population in Kuwait or whatever country it was. And now Iran is threatening to move off those so-called military targets and hit the sort of key economic infrastructure, the ports, all the way along the Gulf. That's an escalation if they carry it out.
1: Gas prices continue to tick up. According to AAA, the national average price for a gallon of gas inched up to $3.99. That's up a little more than a cent from Friday and 11 cents from a week ago. Gas prices are 34% higher since the start of the war in Iran. Oil prices have climbed due to a slump in shipping traffic in the Strait of Hormuz. Brent crude, the international benchmark, rose to roughly $88 a barrel, which is a 16% increase from last week. Stick around here on News Channel Nebraska. We've got more news up next.
2: Well, another warm night out here Saturday night with lows only getting down into the mid to upper 60s across the state, though areas like southeast and eastern Nebraska may only see lows down into the 70s. Same can be said for northern and northwest Nebraska, with Chadron only getting down to 70 degrees here Saturday night into early Monday morning. Mainly clear skies across the state, a few clouds and possible rain and thundershowers developing in the late evening, early overnight hours here in northern Nebraska. We look on to Sunday. Temperatures going to warm up yet again across the state, with highs in the mid to upper 90s for the most part. Though we warm as we head north and west, with highs 98 in Ainsworth and O'Neill, 102 in Valentine and Scotts Bluff, and 104 for our folks out there in Chadron. A very hot day expected tomorrow, with mainly clear skies across the state. Very sunny day. Few clouds developing in southern and northern Nebraska, and the potential of some isolated showers and thunderstorms from Chadron to the Omaha area.
1: Welcome back to News Channel Nebraska. Now let's take another look at today's top stories. An Omaha man is behind bars after allegedly threatening a mass shooting at a Nebraska school and targeting the governor's family. The Nebraska State Patrol SWAT team says they arrested 32-year-old Ian Halstead on Friday. Investigators say they traced a Facebook post threatening a shooting at Columbus Catholic Schools back to Halstead. The account also threatened to kill nuns and the children of Governor Jim Pillen. Police say call logs showed 8 phone calls to the governor's office just minutes before the threat was posted. Halstead is currently lodged in the Douglas County Jail. Several local leaders volunteered Saturday to help clean up overflowing dumpsters at a Hastings apartment complex after trash service was suspended for weeks. NCN's Brandon Shanahan has the story.
3: City officials' trash collection at Lee Town Homes in Hastings was halted about 3 weeks ago after the property's trash bill reportedly went unpaid since March. After hearing concerns from residents, Hastings Mayor Jay Beckby and Adams County Commissioner candidate Craig Hubbard spent Saturday morning loading trash into trucks and trailers and hauling it to the landfill.
4: So when I got the call last night, they said, "What do we do?" I said, "I don't know." So I called Dan, my friend, the senator. And I said, "Well, what do we do?" He goes, "Well, why don't we grab a couple pickups and go clean it up?" And I said, "Well, I guess so. Let's do it. So let's call a few people, clean it up ourselves. I'll take it to the dump. I'll pay for it myself."
3: Several residents declined to speak on camera, saying they feared retaliation. However, Jason Pierce, who has lived at Lee Town Homes for 6 years with his fiance and 2 children, said the property's problems extend beyond the trash.
5: We've got repairs inside of our apartment that are just horrendous. Mm-hmm. Our basement has mold grown in it. They haven't fixed that. They haven't done none of that. We have toilets that flood every time we flush it. We can't even flush a normal sized stool without it flooding our whole entire apartment.
3: Pierce said conditions have changed significantly since new management took over the property around 2 years ago.
5: The people that had it before here were excellent. They took care of the repairs. They gave us our checks like they were supposed to. They did monthly checks on our apartments. Mm-hmm. They're doing good. And now it's turned into this.

0: Volunteers filled multiple trucks and trailers with trash Saturday. Beckby said the city will make sure the remaining trash is removed Monday, even if he has to personally cover the cost. He also thanked the many local property owners who maintain their properties and care for their tenants, while having some choice words for those who don't.
1: To property owners and managers like this, I'd like to give them two words from the residents of Hastings. Beat it.
0: In Hastings, for News Channel Nebraska, I'm Brandon Shanahan.
2: House Speaker Mike Johnson was in Omaha today, rallying supporters for Republican congressional candidate Brinker Harding. Johnson framed the visit around expanding the GOP majority, pointing to the recently enacted No Tax on Tips federal law as a key legislative result.
3: The No Tax on Tips helps servers and waitstaff, like millions and millions of people across the country, keep more of their hard-earned dollars and not send it to Washington.
2: Harding is facing Democrat Denise Powell for the open 2nd District seat. Powell held her own campaign rally earlier this week alongside former Transportation Secretary Pete Buttigieg. An East Lincoln house is unlivable following an early morning basement fire. Lincoln Fire and Rescue say they responded to a home near South 15th and South Streets just before 4 o'clock Saturday morning. A resident reported a popping sound and a burning smell. Crews say they quickly located and contained the flames to a basement bedroom. Fortunately, one person, three dogs, and a cat were all able to evacuate. A Colorado grandmother and her granddaughter jumped from the second floor of their home to escape a fire this week. The grandmother hadn't realized her home was burning until someone banged on her door. She says that probably saved her and her family's lives. Gabriela Vida spoke with her.
4: A home once filled with memories.
5: I'm 64 years old, and that's 64 years of my life in there.
4: Burned into ruins.
5: I was so disoriented. I was blown away. I didn't know what was going on.
4: Josie Dalton, her two children and three grandchildren were still sleeping Monday morning just before 9 a.m. when someone banged on their door, alerting them to a fire that broke out on their property.
5: I was so disoriented that when I tried to walk out my room, it was so dark and there's black smoke. I woofed in. I took a deep breath in, and then by that time it got me so disoriented that I started walking to try to push out the window. My granddaughter was sleeping with me, a 15-year-old, and I couldn't push it. I couldn't breathe.
4: As the rest of the children started to get out of the house, Dalton and her granddaughter scrambled to jump out of the second story window.
5: She actually got it out and opened, and she's like, "Grandma, jump." And then I finally climbed over and jumped, you know, without anything. We had nothing, you know.
4: Two of her grandkids were taken to the hospital.
5: Then the 14-year-old had to go to the hospital. She just got out yesterday. She got carbon monoxide and she had throat burns and finger burns. And then the 15-year-old had to go to the hospital, but she was released the same day. However, her anxiety levels were through the roof. She couldn't calm down.
4: A terrifying moment. They don't know if they would have survived without the Good Samaritan who came to the door.
5: If it had been much longer, we'd all be gone. Every one of us. If somebody didn't come to that door banging on it like they did, my daughter would have been trapped in the basement.
4: While fire crews continue to investigate the cause of the fire, the community is rallying around her family and crowdfunding to help them start over.
5: We're all living place to place, trying to find hotels and extended stays and what have you.
4: Even without the memories inside, she still feels gracious for those who've supported them and the one stranger who stood up to keep her family safe.
5: You gotta love what you have today, because it could be gone like that, and you gotta appreciate it.
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6: To upper 60s for the most part across Nebraska, though eastern and southeastern Nebraska only getting down into the 70s, 72 expected there in Omaha, and northern and northwest Nebraska about the same there. Sharon only down to 70 degrees with mainly clear skies expected across the state, though some cloud cover in northern and north central Nebraska, where we'll be watching for an isolated shower or thunderstorm in the afternoon and evening hours from Chowden east toward eastern Nebraska. There, the Storm Prediction Center has us in a general risk for the showers and thunderstorms. Moving on to Sunday, temperatures going warm up all across the states yet again, with highs in the mid to upper 90s here in eastern and central Nebraska. We warm as we head west with highs.

0: guys gained up to 102 in Valentine and Scotts Bluff. And then as of the time you get out toward the Chatterton area, we could see temperatures reaching 104 degrees. Very hot temperatures expected out there tomorrow with lots of sunshine all across the state. We see here from Omaha to Scotts Bluff, lots of sunshine, some clouds developing in southern and northern Nebraska. We'll be watching for an isolated shower thunderstorm from Chatterton to the Omaha area, where the Storm Prediction Center has us in any general risk for those showers or thunderstorm. Nothing severe expected, but a chance of some rain and relief from the heat. We see those watches already issued heat advisories from the western, the panhandle, over toward the Omaha areas. These ones in western Nebraska begin on Sunday, and the ones in eastern Nebraska begin on Monday.
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15: I had gotten into a skateboarding accident and had gotten some treatment down where I'm from in Omaha. And after a surgery that had failed, I was recommended to this hospital, this place, and Dr. Mike, because I was told that this was a very rare type of injury and not a procedure that happens very often. He had harvested some bone from my knee and had applied it to my scaphoid. Everybody here has been very helpful. They brought me a long way from where I was at, which was not being able to move my hand as much as I can now. They were just very attentive and felt nice to know that they were there if I needed something. I'd say just make the trip out and come experience it for yourself. And once you come to experience this place, I think you'll agree that it's a good place.
16: So I grew up in Lincoln, and every once in a while we'll get to cover the Lincoln Northeast Rockets. And it always brings back fond memories for me when I used to play back in 2006 and 2007.
17: Kind of that nostalgia that I get to tap into. And I think that is why people enjoy our sports so much, is because we are allowing people to not only cheer for their team, support their communities and players as fans, but also for those who used to play, they get to relive those moments as well.
18: Wildfire smoke from Canada is blanketing cities across the U.S. in haze. The situation has triggered unhealthy air quality for more than 100 million people in the Midwest, Northeast, and Mid-Atlantic. Jen Sullivan is in New York.

0: tracking the smoke and has details on when the air could improve.
1: Wildfires raging across Canada are triggering evacuations and causing several cities to be blanketed in thick smoke.
2: Right now, there are 155 fire crews and approximately 80 water bombers and helicopters, with about 40 more aircraft ready to deploy where needed.
1: There are nearly 1,000 active fires across Canada as of Saturday. These satellite images showing the projection of the smoke as it moves south, surrounding U.S. skylines in haze and creating choking plumes of smoke for residents. More than 100 million people across the Midwest, Northeast, and Mid-Atlantic are under air quality alerts.
3: There's a lot of smoke in the air. We can't launch. And then if we can launch with smoke in the air, it's hard to see the fire.
1: Chicago experiencing its worst air quality in recorded history Friday, according to the mayor's office. People encouraged to wear masks to stay safe. The poor air quality is causing summer concerts and sporting events to be canceled or postponed, like in Cleveland, where the Guardians game against the Pittsburgh Pirates had to be postponed Friday.
4: You can feel it a little bit when you're breathing.
1: Smoke also blanketing the New York City skyline, and there are concerns about the air quality ahead of Sunday's World Cup final game. While Saturday's storms helped clear out the heaviest smoke in the region, there's fear smoke could be on the way to more areas Sunday afternoon as Argentina takes on Spain. But for some areas in the Midwest, the National Weather Service says another wave of smoke is expected and will linger through Sunday. In New York, I'm Jen Sullivan reporting.
0: Two California Forest Service employees are safe after investigators say they were held hostage for hours in a remote part of Siskiyou County. It happened in the Shasta Trinity National Forest at a campground near Gumboot Lake. Authorities say the employees were tied up and held at gunpoint before being freed Friday. Alexis Bruno reports.
5: Investigators say two U.S. Forest Service employees were conducting field work west of Dunsmuir in the Shasta Trinity National Forest when an armed man, 49-year-old Joseph Henriksen, zip-tied and forced the employees into a trailer in the Gumboot campground. The Forest Service first received reports of the incident around 11 in the morning on Thursday, prompting a massive response from local, state, and federal law enforcement. Investigators said Henriksen had indicated that he had firearms and ammunition and wanted to speak with the FBI. That sparked an hours-long of standoff as investigators worked through the night into Friday to bring the situation to a peaceful end.
6: The best part of this, and the reason I think we're all here, is that at about 1:50 a.m., the survivors, the hostages, the two employees of the Forest Service were released. I'm so incredibly proud of that.
5: Officials say about 40 minutes later, both Joseph and his adult son, Phoenix Henriksen, surrendered. The FBI says Joseph Henriksen was armed with an AR-15, several knives, and claimed to have grenades, though investigators have not said whether any explosives were found.
7: Crisis situations like this don't often result in everyone leaving the scene safely. We are very proud of the work everyone did today.
5: Investigators say they are still working to determine a motive. Authorities say they deliberately kept details of the incident from the public while negotiations were underway because they believed releasing information could have put the hostages at greater risk.
8: I want to say how profoundly grateful and relieved that we are that our two employees were released safely. Their well-being continues to be our highest priority. We're staying close to them and their loved ones, making sure they have the support and the space that they need after what they've been through. This has been a frightening experience for everyone involved.
0: Stick around here on News Channel Nebraska. We've got more news up next.
9: Lows up here Saturday night into early Sunday morning. Temperatures gain down into the mid to upper 60s for a good portion of Nebraska, though eastern Nebraska a little bit warmer, only gain down into the 70s, 72 in Omaha. And the same can be said up there in northwestern Nebraska. Chatterin expected only to get down to 70 degrees there tonight, not allowing for much recovery from this heat. Look at our conditions, though. Mainly clear skies, a few clouds in northern Nebraska, and we'll see some showers and thunderstorms develop in the evening, early afternoon hours there on Saturday. Those should move out and fall apart by the time we get toward the overnight hours. Look on to Sunday. Temperatures going warm up all across the state. Here in eastern and central

0: Nebraska, highs in the mid to upper 90s. We warm as we head north there. Ainsworth and O'Neill up to 98 degrees in Scottsbluff and Valentine, 102 degrees for your high. By the time you get out in far northwestern Nebraska, Chadron expected to get to 104 degrees there tomorrow. Some very hot temperatures expected there tomorrow. So make sure you take the necessary precautions to stay safe in that heat. Look at those conditions. Clear skies for the most part across the state. A few clouds down in southern and northern Nebraska in the afternoon hours. And then the chances of some showers and thunderstorms developed from Chadron to the Omaha area, where the Storm Prediction Center has a general risk of some showers and thunderstorms there from Chadron toward Harrington and then down south toward the Nebraska City area. Nothing severe should really develop with these that should stay north of our area. We'll look at those warnings. We've already got heat advisories in effect from the Panhandle over toward the metro areas. These heat advisories in the western and northern counties begin on Sunday, and then as you move, those continue through Monday. As we move east, though, those eastern counties there from Norfolk to Omaha, those begin on Monday morning through Monday afternoon and evening. Look at our future radar. We see the storms moving out Saturday. Sunday, we'll also expect to see a few more scattered ones, though the small doesn't pick up on it too well. And then Monday, see a few more push through there, and that will push out our hot temperatures as well. Look at northeast Nebraska for our extended forecast. 96 on Sunday, 103 on Monday with some showers and storms. Cool off Tuesday to 91, and then we see those 80s stick around through the remainder of the week. Southeast Nebraska, about the same there. 96 Sunday, 105 though on Monday. Very hot temperatures. 93 cooling down quite a bit on Tuesday. Then showers and storms Wednesday, Thursday. Keep it cool down in the 80s and even upper 70s possible there on Thursday. Central Nebraska, 96 on Sunday, 104 on Monday, cooling down to 93, and then we get down into that 80 range, maybe warming back up by the time you get to Saturday. Northwest Nebraska going to start off this weekend or during the weekend here, 102 on Sunday and 102 on Monday, cooling off ever so slightly, 95 on Tuesday. Then some showers and storms are forecasted from Wednesday through Saturday, keeping those temperatures down a little bit, but we may be warming back up by the time we get to Saturday to 96 in southwest Nebraska, 97 on Sunday, 104 on Monday, and then 94 Tuesday, then 80s and upper 80s and low 90s through the rest of the week.
1: Headliner knockout. Little Texas brings the Platinum 90 sing-alongs that still crank like it's 1994.
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13: At 105 years old, Eunice Minard has already lived a lifetime of memories. 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
14: I wasn't expecting this, no.
13: About 10 riders joined together for a motorcycle procession through Finley, with a police escort leading the way. This also isn't her first time on a motorcycle. Her family says Eunice has always loved cars, motorcycles, and staying busy.
15: I mean, she's on a motorcycle, for crying out loud. That's so fun, and she's such a baddie, and I love her so much.
13: For her family, this was a chance for generations of loved ones to come together and celebrate a woman who has always kept going through it all.
15: It's very special to get to 105. Not a lot of people make it to 100, and 105 is even more rare. And Grandma's just had an amazing life. She just keeps on going.
13: And Eunice was still quick with the jokes after her big day on the road.
14: I like the police escort and all, but they didn't take us to the jail, so that was good.
13: So for anyone wondering how she made it to 105, she says the secret is pretty simple.
14: Eat your fruit and vegetables.
11: Well, I'm Tyler Murphy, and that does it for this hour of news here on News Channel Nebraska. 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Have a good one. Hello, how are we doing? My name is Tyler Murphy, and you're watching News Channel Nebraska. Today is Saturday, July 18th. Now let's take a look at our top headlines. First, an Omaha man is behind bars after allegedly threatening a mass shooting at a Nebraska school and targeting the governor's family. And coming up, Brandon Shanahan has more on how several local leaders volunteered Saturday to help clean up overflowing dumpsters at a Hastings apartment complex after trash service was suspended for weeks. Now, if you've gone outside today, you could tell it's hot, but it's time for a look at your forecast with NCN weather forecaster Owen Snodgrass.
0: Well, another warm night out here Saturday night with lows only getting down into the mid to upper 60s across the state, though areas like southeast and eastern Nebraska may only see lows down into the 70s. Same can be said for northern and northwest Nebraska, with Chatham only getting down to 70 degrees here Saturday night into early Monday morning. Mainly clear skies across the state, a few clouds and possible rain and thunder showers developing in the late evening, early overnight hours here in northern Nebraska. We look on to Sunday. Temperatures going to warm up yet again across the state, with highs in the mid to upper 90s for the most part, though we warm as we head north and west, with highs 98 in Ainsworth and O'Neill, 102 in Valentine and Scotts Bluff, and 104 for our folks out there in Chatham. A very hot day expected tomorrow, with mainly clear skies across the state, very sunny day, few clouds developing in southern and northern Nebraska, and the potential of some isolated showers and thunderstorms from Chatham to the Omaha area.
11: Welcome back to News Channel Nebraska. Now let's take a look at our top headlines today. An Omaha man is behind bars after allegedly threatening a mass shooting at a Nebraska school and targeting the governor's family. The Nebraska State Patrol SWAT team says they arrested 32-year-old Ian Halstead on Friday. Investigators say they traced a Facebook post threatening a shooting at Columbus Catholic Schools back to Halstead. The account also threatened to kill nuns and the children of Governor Jim Pillen. Police say call logs showed 8 phone calls to the governor's office just minutes before the threat was posted. Halstead is currently lodged in the Douglas County Jail.

0: jail. An investigation is underway in Nebraska City after a sexual assault suspect escaped police custody and died of a self-inflicted gunshot wound. Nebraska City Police say officers initially arrested Jackson Kelly Friday afternoon, but as they arrived at the jail, police say Kelly escaped on foot and barricaded himself inside a nearby residence with known firearms. Nebraska State Patrol SWAT vehicles surrounded the house. After repeated attempts by negotiators to get Kelly to surrender, officers breached the home and found him deceased in the basement. Our Dan Swanson was on the scene and reports that the tense standoff lasted for about 3 hours. State police confirmed no officers fired their weapons and no one else was injured. Per state law, a grand jury will investigate the incident. Investigators are searching for the cause of an overnight fire at a Southwest Omaha storage facility. The Omaha Fire Department says crews responded to the storage mart near 94th and I Streets just before 1 o'clock this morning. First responders reported heavy black smoke visible in the area near the Kellogg's plant. Douglas County officials confirmed that no one was hurt. The cause of the blaze remains under investigation. A fire at a solid waste agency of Northwest Nebraska facility in Chadron on Friday was caused by an improperly disposed electric scooter. SWAN officials say the fire started after a battery-powered scooter was thrown away with regular trash, igniting a bale of waste. The agency says the fire highlights the danger of rechargeable batteries when they are not disposed of properly, and the situation could have been much worse if crews hadn't noticed it quickly. No injuries were reported. Norfolk residents traded summer heat for holiday cheer Saturday during the annual Sizzlin' Santa Days celebration. For more on the story, here's Oliver Begman.
1: The city of Norfolk celebrated Christmas in July on Saturday as part of the sixth annual Sizzlin' Santa Days. For one day only, downtown Norfolk turned into a winter wonderland and a unique summer spin on the holiday.
2: We've always enjoyed Christmas, and so to be able to celebrate Christmas twice a year is just even better, because downtown has changed quite a bit in the last 5 years. It's not just offices, it's now alive and booming.
1: Starting at 9 a.m., families could come meet and cool off with Old St. Nick for themselves in the town square. Several local businesses across the downtown area also participated in the festivities, with holiday sidewalk sales to help spread the Christmas spirit.
2: We have our Crazy Day sales going on, which is everything outside is a dollar, and we have thousands of items for a dollar.
3: Seeing everybody come in, and they're just so happy and jolly, and buying the ducks for the fundraiser. Yeah, having a blast.
1: The duck buying Vosburgh is referring to is the Whitewater Waddle Duck Race at Johnson Park. After adopting a rubber duck for $5, volunteers released all 250 of them into the water. More volunteers were stationed along the way to help guide the ducks on their journey and collect them after crossing the finish line, with a trophy being presented to whoever chose the winning duck. In Norfolk, Oliver Begeman, News Channel Nebraska.
0: Stick around here on News Channel Nebraska. 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
2: A group of 24 Nebraska college students traveled over 4,000 miles to provide critical medical care in Peru. The students from UNK and UNMC spent 2 weeks operating mobile clinics in rural communities outside of Cusco. They say they partnered with local doctors to directly treat more than 600 patients facing severe healthcare barriers, helping take vitals, assist with medication, and gain hands-on experience for their future medical careers. The University of Nebraska Medical Center is celebrating the grand opening of a 6-story residence hall to help meet the overwhelming demand for affordable student housing. Campus leaders say the 300-bed building was entirely self-financed. UNMC leaders say making sure students get the best education starts with affordable housing.
3: Providing such housing is key to ensuring a seamless education for all students that enables them to thrive both academically and personally while at UNMC, and has been a major request of students.
2: But the celebration comes in the shadow of a looming state-mandated budget cut. The university system is confronting a fresh $36 million budget cut mandated by Governor Pillen. System President Dr. Jeffrey Gold says it will defer some capital projects and contain hiring, but promises the quality of the educational experience will not be sacrificed. Several local leaders volunteered Saturday to help clean up overflowing dumpsters at a Hastings apartment complex after trash service was suspended for weeks. NCN's Brandon Shanahan has a story.
4: City officials' trash collection at Lee Town Homes in Hastings was halted about 3 weeks ago after the property's trash bill reportedly went unpaid since March. After hearing concerns from residents, Hastings Mayor Jay Beckby and Adams County Commissioner candidate Craig Hubbard spent Saturday morning loading trash into trucks and trailers and hauling it to the landfill.
5: So when I got the call last night, they said, "What do we do?" I said, "I don't know." So I called Dan, my friend, the senator. And I said, "Well, what do we do?" He goes, "Well, why don't we grab a couple pickups and go clean it up?" And I said, "Well, I guess so. Let's do it. So let's call a few people, clean it up ourselves. I'll take it to the dump. I'll pay for it myself."
4: Several residents declined to speak on camera, saying they feared retaliation. However, Jason Pierce, who has lived at Lee Town Homes for 6 years with his fiance and 2 children, said the property's problems extend beyond the trash.
6: We've got repairs inside of our apartment that are just horrendous. Mm-hmm. Our basement has mold growing in it. They haven't fixed that. They haven't done none of that. We have toilets that flood every time we flush it. We can't even flush a normal size stool without it flooding our whole entire apartment.
4: Pierce said conditions have changed significantly since new management took over the property around 2 years ago.
6: The people that had it before here were excellent. They took care of the repairs. They gave us our checks like they were supposed to. They did monthly checks on our apartments. Mm-hmm. They're doing good, and now it's turned into this.
4: Volunteers filled multiple trucks and trailers with trash Saturday. Beckby said the city will make sure the remaining trash is removed Monday, even if he has to personally cover the cost. He also thanked the many local property owners who maintain their properties and care for their tenants, while having some choice words for those who don't.
5: To property owners and managers like this, I'd like to give them 2 words from the residents of Hastings. Beat it.
4: In Hastings, for News Channel Nebraska, I'm Brandon Shanahan.
2: It's one thing to turn 105 years old, but it's something else to celebrate that milestone by getting on a hog. That's what one Golden Girl in Ohio did. Iman Jackson reports.
7: 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So they surprised her with something a little louder.
8: At 105 years old, Eunice Minard has already lived a lifetime of memories. But her latest birthday surprise came with a little more horsepower. 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
9: I wasn't expecting this, no.
8: About 10 riders joined together for a motorcycle procession through Finley, with a police escort leading the way. This also isn't her first time on a motorcycle. Her family says Eunice has always loved cars, motorcycles, and staying busy.
10: I mean, she's on a motorcycle, for crying out loud.

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1: For her family, this was a chance for generations of loved ones to come together and celebrate a woman who has always kept going through it all.
2: 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Not a lot of people make it to 100, and 105 is even more rare. And Grandma's just had an amazing life. She just keeps on going.
1: And Eunice was still quick with the jokes after her big day on the road.
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13: So I grew up in Lincoln, and every once in a while we'll get to cover the Lincoln Northeast Rockets. And it always brings back fond memories for me when I used to play back in 2006 and 2007.
14: Kind of that nostalgia that I get to tap into. And I think that is why people enjoy our sports so much, is because we are allowing people to not only cheer for their team, support their communities and players as fans, but also for those who used to play, they get to relive those moments as well.
15: Our lows here Saturday night into early Sunday morning. Lows only getting down into the mid to upper 60s for the most part across Nebraska, though eastern and southeastern Nebraska only getting down into the 70s, 72 expected there in Omaha, and northern and northwest Nebraska about the same there. Sharon only down to 70 degrees with mainly clear skies expected across the state, though some cloud cover in northern and north central Nebraska, where we'll be watching for an isolated shower thunderstorm in the afternoon and evening hours from Chadron east toward eastern Nebraska. There, the Storm Prediction Center has us in a general risk for the showers and thunderstorms. Moving on to Sunday, temperatures going to warm up all across the states yet again, with highs in the mid to upper 90s here in eastern and central Nebraska. We warm as we head west, with highs getting up to 102 in Valentine and Scotts Bluff. And then as of the time you get out toward the Chadron area, we could see temperatures reaching 104 degrees. Very hot temperatures expected out there tomorrow, with lots of sunshine all across the state. We see here from Omaha to Scotts Bluff, lots of sunshine, some clouds developing in southern and northern Nebraska. We'll be watching for the isolated shower thunderstorm from Chadron to the Omaha area, where the Storm Prediction Center has us in a general risk for those showers or thunderstorm. Nothing severe expected, but a chance of some rain and relief from the heat. We see those watches already issued heat advisories from the western, the Panhandle, over toward the Omaha areas. These ones in western Nebraska begin on Sunday, and the ones in eastern Nebraska begin on Monday.
16: Nebraska is so unique, and I think it starts with its people. My family and I have had the chance to connect with so many people around the state, both professionally and personally. There is a

0: real sense of community to Nebraska. They care about other people. Nebraskans care about others. And I think that's why it's so important to tell the stories of as many Nebraskans as possible. You know, the issues that folks are facing in southeast Nebraska are in a lot of ways the same that they're facing in the rural panhandle or in central Nebraska or even in the Omaha and Lincoln metros. And I think that, knowing those stories, is a way for folks in Nebraska to kind of come together, to relate to one another, and maybe come to a better understanding of ways to solve the issues that affect everyone on a day-to-day basis.
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7: Right, we will find a way. We have generous partners that will help us make sure that we provide access to food to everyone.
8: The new regulations would require full printed names and signatures, creating potential barriers for those in need. Former bank chief financial officer sentenced to 3 years for $4.3 million in loan fraud. 44-year-old Aaron Lunke of Columbus was sentenced to 3 years in federal prison without parole. Prosecutors say Lunke abused his position as chief financial officer at Bank of the Valley using fraudulent contractor invoices and hiding personal debts to secure loans for a local car wash. The judge noted Lunke used sophisticated means to conceal the crime and even obstructed justice by lying on the stand. Dire shortage of volunteer emergency first responders is putting communities across Nebraska at risk. Darsha Dodge from our news partners at 1011 Now has more.
9: Costs nearly $1 million, but without the volunteers needed to operate it, it's just another vehicle sitting in a garage.
10: It's actually really scary to think about just not having it.
11: Jessica Meyer was on her way home from work in July 2019 when she was hit head-on in Otoe County, rolling twice, landing right side up, trapped.
10: I can still like smell the, like it was just grass because there was a bunch of like dirt and grass that came through my windshield. So that smell is very still like real to me in my mind.
11: Crews from Syracuse Fire and Rescue coming to her aid.
10: As soon as they got there, I remember thinking like, right, like I'm gonna be okay, everything's gonna be okay.
11: One of those responders was Tim Wilson, chief of Syracuse Rescue.
10: They are a huge vital service for our community.
11: Syracuse, like so many of Nebraska's more than 430 volunteer departments, dramatically short on help.
12: We're getting to kind of a precipice in EMS where the educational, the demands of EMS aren't really conducive to a volunteer situation. 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
11: Wilson, third generation EMS, has spent nearly 2 decades with Syracuse. 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
11: Syracuse isn't alone. 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
2: 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But that's not what Dane Osborne thinks. Osborne refused to support Nebraska's Fairness for Girls Amendment, saying it was rooted in hate. And Osborne would allow boys to play girls' sports and use women's locker rooms. That's just plain wrong. He tries to hide his beliefs, but the truth is, Dane Osborne won't protect me, and he doesn't share our values.
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11: Lows out here Saturday night into early Sunday morning. Temperatures gain down into the mid to upper 60s for a good portion of Nebraska, though eastern Nebraska a little bit warmer, only gain down into the 70s, 72 in Omaha. And the same can be said up there in northwestern Nebraska. Chatterton expected only to get down to 70 degrees there tonight, not allowing for much recovery from this heat. Look at our conditions, though. Mainly clear skies, a few clouds in northern Nebraska, and we'll see some showers and thunderstorms develop in the evening, early afternoon hours there on Saturday. Those should move out and fall apart by the time we get toward the overnight hours. Look on to Sunday. Temperatures going warm up all across the state. Here in eastern and central Nebraska, highs in the mid to upper 90s. We warm as we head north there. Ainsworth and O'Neill up to 98 degrees. And Scottsbluff and Valentine, 102 degrees for your high. By the time you get out in far northwestern Nebraska, Chatterton expected to get to 104 degrees there tomorrow. Some very hot temperatures expected there tomorrow. So make sure you take the necessary precautions to stay safe in that heat. Look at those conditions. Clear skies for the most part across the state. A few clouds down in southern and northern Nebraska in the afternoon hours. And then the chances of some showers and thunderstorms developed from Chatterton to the Omaha area, where the Storm Prediction Center has a general risk of some showers and thunderstorms there from Chatterton toward Harrington and then down south toward the Nebraska City area. Nothing severe should really develop with these that should stay north of our area. We'll look at those warnings. We've already got heat advisories in effect from the Panhandle over toward the metro areas. These heat advisories in the western and northern counties begin on Sunday, and then as you move, those continue through Monday. As we move east, though, those eastern counties there from Norfolk to Omaha, those begin on Monday morning through Monday afternoon and evening. Look at our future radar. We see the storms moving out Saturday. Sunday, we'll also expect to see a few more scattered ones, though the small doesn't pick up on it too well. And then Monday, see a few more push through there, and that will push out our hot temperatures as well. Look at northeast Nebraska for extended forecast. 96 on Sunday, 103 on Monday with some showers and storms. Cool off Tuesday to 91, and then we see those 80s stick around through the remainder of the week. Southeast Nebraska about the same there. 96 Sunday, 105 though on Monday. Very hot temperatures. 93 cooling down quite a bit on Tuesday. Then showers and storms Wednesday, Thursday. Keep it cool down in the 80s and even upper 70s possible there on Thursday. Central Nebraska, 96 on Sunday, 104 on Monday. Cooling down.

0: down to 93, and then we get down into that 80 range, maybe warming back up by the time you get to Saturday. Northwest Nebraska going to start off this weekend or during the weekend here, 102 on Sunday and 102 on Monday, cooling off ever so slightly, 95 on Tuesday. Then some showers and storms are forecasted from Wednesday through Saturday, keeping those temperatures down a little bit, but we may be warming back up by the time we get to Saturday to 96 in Southwest Nebraska, 97 on Sunday, 104 on Monday, and then 94 Tuesday, then 80s and upper 80s and low 90s through the rest of the week.
1: Two U.S. service members were killed and another is missing in action following Iranian ballistic missile and drone strikes Saturday in Jordan. This video purportedly shows Iranian attacks on Jordan from Thursday. U.S. Central Command says four additional service members were medically evacuated to hospitals in Jordan but have since been discharged. Other personnel sustained minor injuries and have returned to duty. This marks the first American military fatalities in the Iran war since March. In a statement Saturday, Iran's Islamic Revolutionary Guard Corps has claimed responsibilities for strikes on a base used by U.S. forces in Al-Azraq. The deaths bring the number of U.S. service members who died in the conflict to 15. A troubling new chapter is unfolding in the war with Iran. Several Gulf states say they are fending off new attacks, and the U.S. says it's completed another round of strikes against Iran for the seventh night in a row. A top Iranian military advisor is warning the U.S. could face a full-scale offensive in the coming days if airstrikes continue. Iranian state media reports Tehran is also threatening key ports in the Persian Gulf in response to a U.S. attack on surveillance tower near the Strait of Hormuz. The U.S. military rejected earlier claims from Iran that two oil tankers were damaged after hitting mines while trying to pass through the strait. For more on the American strike that hit an Iranian surveillance tower, Nick Robertson reports.
2: It seems to indicate that the United States is targeting a lot of infrastructure connected to the Strait of Hormuz, Chabahar, which is some distance from the Strait of Hormuz, to the east towards the border with Pakistan. That's where that IRGC control tower, as the U.S. has described it, was located. This was at a large and significant maritime port, a port that would be valuable for Iran to rather than try to import goods through the Strait of Hormuz to their ports. Further inside the Persian Gulf to offload outside the sort of area of conflict. Well, now the port there has been hit. The ability of the IRGC, the Iranian authorities, to understand what types of ships and what ships are moving around as they approach the Strait of Hormuz, that's been diminished. But the broader picture here is one where the United States is, it appears, trying to shape future strikes and the ground for or the area for an escalation in the Strait of Hormuz to deny Iran the ability to control it. And they've done that by taking down that what they describe as an IRGC sort of eyes on the Strait of Hormuz and the Gulf there, but also the sort of infrastructure that connects Bandar Abbas on the Strait of Hormuz to further inland. If you can disconnect it by road, by rail, by hitting the bridges, it makes it harder to resupply Bandar Abbas. It makes it harder to bring more weapons in or food. Bushehr also targeted further up the Persian Gulf. This is very close, less than a minute's flight away in a fighter jet from Karg Island. We don't know what was the target in Bushehr, but there is a large Iranian military air base there. Now, the United States says it's destroyed Iran's air force. We don't know how fully accurate that is. But it does appear, again, that it's the targets along there, be they military, be they connecting to civilian infrastructure. And the Iranians themselves say that they've been targeting countries and facilities connected with the U.S. attacking them. In Kuwait, the Iranians hit a desalination and power plant. And these are absolutely vital in the heat of the summer to the Gulf countries. They are a real, if you will, vulnerability. If many of these types of sites were hit, then that would make it much harder for the civilian population in Kuwait or whatever country it was. And now Iran is threatening to move off those so-called military.

0: crude, the international benchmark rose to roughly $88 a barrel, which is a 16% increase from last week. Stick around here on News Channel Nebraska. We've got more news up next.
1: Well, another warm night out here Saturday night with lows only getting down into the mid to upper 60s across the state, though areas like southeast and eastern Nebraska may only see lows down into the 70s. Same can be said for northern and northwest Nebraska, with Chadron only getting down to 70 degrees here Saturday night into early Monday morning. Mainly clear skies across the state, a few clouds and possible rain and thundershowers developing in the late evening, early overnight hours here in northern Nebraska. We look on to Sunday. Temperatures going to warm up yet again across the state, with highs in the mid to upper 90s for the most part. Though we warm as we head north and west, with highs 98 in Ainsworth and O'Neill, 102 in Valentine and Scotts Bluff, and 104 for our folks out there in Chadron. A very hot day expected tomorrow, with mainly clear skies across the state. Very sunny day. Few clouds developing in southern and northern Nebraska, and the potential of some isolated showers and thunderstorms from Chadron to the Omaha area.
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0: Welcome back to News Channel Nebraska. Now let's take another look at today's top stories. An Omaha man is behind bars after allegedly threatening a mass shooting at a Nebraska school and targeting the governor's family. The Nebraska State Patrol SWAT team says they arrested 32-year-old Ian Halstead on Friday. Investigators say they traced a Facebook post threatening a shooting at Columbus Catholic Schools back to Halstead. The account also threatened to kill nuns and the children of Governor Jim Pillen. Police say call logs showed 8 phone calls to the governor's office just minutes before the threat was posted. Halstead is currently lodged in the Douglas County Jail. Several local leaders volunteered Saturday to help clean up overflowing dumpsters at a Hastings apartment complex after trash service was suspended for weeks. NCN's Brandon Shanahan has a story.
3: City officials' trash collection at Lee Townhomes in Hastings was halted about 3 weeks ago after the property's trash bill reportedly went unpaid since March. After hearing concerns from residents, Hastings Mayor Jay Beckby and Adams County Commissioner candidate Craig Hubbard spent Saturday morning loading trash into trucks and trailers and hauling it to the landfill.
4: So when I got the call last night, they said, what do we do? I said, I don't know. So I called Dan, my friend, the senator. And I said, well, what do we do? He goes, well, why don't we grab a couple pickups and go clean it up? And I said, well, I guess so. Let's do it. So let's call a few people, clean it up ourselves. I'll take it to the dump. I'll pay for it myself.
3: Several residents declined to speak on camera, saying they feared retaliation. However, Jason Pierce, who has lived at Lee Townhomes for 6 years with his fiance and 2 children, said the property's problems extend beyond the trash.
5: We've got repairs inside of our apartment that are just horrendous. Mm-hmm. Our basement has mold growing in it. They haven't fixed that. They haven't done none of that. We have toilets that flood every time we flush it. We can't even flush a normal-sized stool without it flooding our whole entire apartment.
3: Pierce said conditions have changed significantly since new management took over the property around 2 years ago.
5: The people that had it before here were excellent. They took care of the repairs. They gave us our checks like they were supposed to. They did monthly checks on our apartments. Mm-hmm. They're doing good. And now it's turned into this.
3: Volunteers filled multiple trucks and trailers with trash Saturday. Beckby said the city will make sure the remaining trash is removed Monday, even if he has to personally cover the cost. He also thanked the many local property owners who maintain their properties and care for their tenants, while having some choice words for those who don't.
4: To property owners and managers like this, I'd like to give them 2 words from the residents of Hastings. Beat it.
3: In Hastings, for News Channel Nebraska, I'm Brandon Shanahan.
0: House Speaker Mike Johnson was in Omaha today rallying supporters for Republican congressional candidate Brinker Harding. Johnson framed the visit around expanding the GOP majority, pointing to the recently enacted No Tax on Tips federal law as a key legislative result.
6: The No Tax on Tips helps servers and waitstaff, like millions and millions of people across the country, keep more of their hard-earned dollars and not send it to Washington.
0: Harding is facing Democrat Denise Powell for the open 2nd District seat. Powell held her own campaign rally earlier this week alongside former Transportation Secretary Pete Buttigieg. and East Lincoln houses.

0: livable following an early morning basement fire. Lincoln Fire and Rescue say they responded to a home near South 15th and South Streets just before 4 o'clock Saturday morning. A resident reported a popping sound and a burning smell. Crews say they quickly located and contained the flames to a basement bedroom. Fortunately, one person, three dogs, and a cat were all able to evacuate. A Colorado grandmother and her granddaughter jumped from the second floor of their home to escape a fire this week. The grandmother hadn't realized her home was burning until someone banged on her door. She says that probably saved her and her family's lives. Gabriella Vida spoke with her.
1: A home once filled with memories.
2: I'm 64 years old, and that's 64 years of my life in there.
1: Burned into ruins.
2: I was so disoriented. I was blown away. I didn't know what was going on.
1: Josie Dalton, her two children and three grandchildren were still sleeping Monday morning just before 9 a.m. when someone banged on their door, alerting them to a fire that broke out on their property.
2: I was so disoriented that when I tried to walk out my room, it was so dark and there's black smoke. I woofed in. I took a deep breath in, and then by that time it got me so disoriented that I started walking to try to push out the window. My granddaughter was sleeping with me, a 15-year-old, and I couldn't push it. I couldn't breathe.
1: As the rest of the children started to get out of the house, Dalton and her granddaughter scrambled to jump out of the second story window.
2: She actually got it out and opened, and she's like, "Grandma, jump." And then I finally climbed over and jumped, you know, without anything. We had nothing, you know.
1: Two of her grandkids were taken to the hospital.
2: Then the 14-year-old had to go to the hospital. She just got out yesterday. She got carbon monoxide and she had throat burns and finger burns. And then the 15-year-old had to go to the hospital, but she was released the same day. However, her anxiety levels were through the roof. She couldn't calm down.
1: A terrifying moment. They don't know if they would have survived without the Good Samaritan who came to the door.
2: If it had been much longer, we'd all be gone. Every one of us. If somebody didn't come to that door banging on it like they did, my daughter would have been trapped in the basement.
1: While fire crews continue to investigate the cause of the fire, the community is rallying around her family and crowdfunding to help them start over.
2: We're all we're living place to place, trying to find hotels and extended stays and what have you.
1: Even without the memories inside, she still feels gracious for those who've supported them and the one stranger who stood up to keep her family safe.
2: You gotta love what you have today because it could be gone like that and you gotta appreciate it.
0: 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We've got more news up next.
3: Take a look at our lows here Saturday night into early Sunday morning. Lows only getting down into the mid to upper 60s for the most part across Nebraska, though eastern and southeastern Nebraska only getting down into the 70s, 72 expected there in Omaha, and northern and northwest Nebraska about the same there. Sharon only down to 70 degrees with mainly clear skies expected across the state, though some cloud cover in northern and north central Nebraska, where we'll be watching for an isolated shower or thunderstorm in the afternoon and evening hours from Chadron east toward eastern Nebraska. There, the Storm Prediction Center has us in a general risk for the showers and thunderstorms. Moving on to Sunday, temperatures going warm up all across the states yet again with highs in the mid to upper 90s here in eastern and central Nebraska. We warm as we head west with highs getting up to 102 in Valentine and Scott's Bluff. And then as the time you get out toward the Chadron area, we could see temperatures reaching 104 degrees. Very hot temperatures expected out there tomorrow with lots of sunshine all across the state. We see here from Omaha to Scott's Bluff, lots of sunshine, some clouds developing in southern and northern Nebraska. We'll be watching from the isolated shower thunderstorm from Chadron to the Omaha area, where the Storm Prediction Center has us in a general risk for those showers or thunderstorms. Nothing severe expected, but a chance of some rain and relief from the heat. We see those watches already issued heat advisories from the western, the Panhandle, over toward the Omaha areas. These ones in western Nebraska begin on Sunday, and the ones in eastern Nebraska begin on Monday.
4: Of the impact that nursing can make, that's why we do this job. 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
0: Thanks, Al. 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
15: Smoke from Canada is blanketing cities across the U.S. in haze. The situation has triggered unhealthy air quality for more than 100 million people in the Midwest, Northeast, and Mid-Atlantic. Jen Sullivan is in New York tracking the smoke and has details on when the air could improve.
16: Wildfires raging across Canada are triggering evacuations and causing several cities to be blanketed in thick smoke.
17: Right now, there are 155 fire crews and approximately 80 water bombers and helicopters, with about 40 more aircraft ready to deploy where needed.
16: There are nearly 1,000 active fires across Canada as of Saturday. These satellite images showing the projection of the smoke as it moves south, surrounding U.S. skylines in haze and creating choking plumes of smoke for residents. More than 100 million people across the Midwest, Northeast, and Mid-Atlantic are under air quality alerts.
18: There's a lot of smoke in the air. We can't launch. And then if we can launch with smoke in the air, it's hard to see the fire.
16: Chicago experiencing its worst air quality in recorded history Friday, according to the mayor's office. People encouraged to wear masks to stay safe. The poor air quality is causing summer concerts and sporting events to be canceled or postponed, like in Cleveland, where the Guardians game against the Pittsburgh Pirates had to be postponed Friday.
19: You can feel it a little bit when you're breathing.
16: Smoke also blames

0: blanketing the New York City skyline. And there are concerns about the air quality ahead of Sunday's World Cup final game. While Saturday's storms helped clear out the heaviest smoke in the region, there's fear smoke could be on the way to more areas Sunday afternoon as Argentina takes on Spain.
1: Vamos, Argentina!
0: But for some areas in the Midwest, the National Weather Service says another wave of smoke is expected and will linger through Sunday. In New York, I'm Jen Sullivan reporting.
2: Two California Forest Service employees are safe after investigators say they were held hostage for hours in a remote part of Siskiyou County. It happened in the Shasta Trinity National Forest at a campground near Gumboot Lake. Authorities say the employees were tied up and held at gunpoint before being freed Friday. Alexis Bruno reports.
3: Investigators say two U.S. Forest Service employees were conducting field work west of Dunsmuir in the Shasta Trinity National Forest when an armed man, 49-year-old Joseph Henriksen, zip-tied and forced the employees into a trailer in the Gumboot campground. The Forest Service first received reports of the incident around 11 in the morning on Thursday, prompting a massive response from local, state, and federal law enforcement. Investigators said Henriksen had indicated that he had firearms and ammunition and wanted to speak with the FBI. That sparked an hours-long of standoff as investigators worked through the night into Friday to bring the situation to a peaceful end.
4: The best part of this, and the reason I think we're all here, is that at about 1:50 a.m., the survivors, the hostages, the two employees of the Forest Service were released. And I'm so incredibly proud of that.
3: Officials say about 40 minutes later, both Joseph and his adult son, Phoenix Henriksen, surrendered. The FBI says Joseph Henriksen was armed with an AR-15, several knives, and claimed to have grenades, though investigators have not said whether any explosives were found.
5: Crisis situations like this don't often result in everyone leaving the scene safely. We are very proud of the work everyone did today.
3: Investigators say they are still working to determine a motive. Authorities say they deliberately kept details of the incident from the public while negotiations were underway because they believed releasing information could have put the hostages at greater risk.
6: I want to say how profoundly grateful and relieved that we are that our two employees were released safely. Their well-being continues to be our highest priority. We're staying close to them and their loved ones, making sure they have the support and the space that they need after what they've been through. This has been a frightening experience for everyone involved.
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7: Our lows out here Saturday night into early Sunday morning. Temperatures gain down into the mid to upper 60s for a good portion of Nebraska, though eastern Nebraska a little bit warmer, only gain down into the 70s, 72 in Omaha. And the same can be said up there in northwestern Nebraska. Chatterin expected only to get down to 70 degrees there tonight, not allowing for much recovery from this heat. Look at our conditions, though. Mainly clear skies, a few clouds in northern Nebraska, and we'll see some showers and thunderstorms develop in the evening, early afternoon hours there on Saturday. Those should move out and fall apart by the time we get toward the overnight hours. Look on to Sunday. Temperatures going warm up all across the state. Here in eastern and central Nebraska, highs in the mid to upper 90s. We warm as we head north there. Ainsworth and O'Neill up to 98 degrees in Scottsbluff and Valentine, 102 degrees for your high. By the time you get out in far northwestern Nebraska, Chatterin expected to get to 104 degrees there tomorrow. Some very hot temperatures expected there tomorrow. So make sure you take the necessary precautions to stay safe in that heat. Look at those conditions. Clear skies for the most part across the state. A few clouds down in southern and northern Nebraska in the afternoon hours. And then the chances of some showers and thunderstorms develop from Chatterin to the Omaha area, where the Storm Prediction Center has a general risk of some showers and thunderstorms there from Chatterin toward Harrington and then down south toward the Nebraska City area. Nothing severe should really develop with these that should stay north of our area. We'll look at those warnings. We've already got heat advisories in effect from the Panhandle over toward the metro areas. These heat advisories in the western and northern counties begin on Sunday, and then as you move, those continue through Monday. As we move east, though, those eastern counties there from Norfolk to Omaha, those begin on Monday morning through Monday afternoon and evening. Look at our future radar. We see those storms moving out Saturday. Sunday, we'll also expect to see a few more scattered ones, though the small doesn't pick up on it too well. And then Monday, see a few more push through there, and that will push out our hot temperatures

0: as well. Look at northeast Nebraska for extended forecast. 96 on Sunday, 103 on Monday with some showers and storms. Cool off Tuesday to 91, and then we see those 80s stick around through the remainder of the week. Southeast Nebraska about the same there. 96 Sunday, 105 though on Monday. Very hot temperatures. 93 cooling down quite a bit on Tuesday. Then showers and storms Wednesday, Thursday. Keep it cool down in the 80s and even upper 70s possible there on Thursday. Central Nebraska 96 on Sunday, 104 on Monday, cooling down to 93, and then we get down into that 80 range, maybe warming back up by the time you get to Saturday. Northwest Nebraska going to start off this weekend or during the weekend here, 102 on Sunday and 102 on Monday, cooling off ever so slightly, 95 on Tuesday. Then some showers and storms are forecasted from Wednesday through Saturday, keeping those temperatures down a little bit, but we may be warming back up by the time we get to Saturday to 96 in Southwest Nebraska, 97 on Sunday, 104 on Monday, and then 94 Tuesday, then 80s and upper 80s and low 90s through the rest of the week.
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12: 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And they are why News Channel Nebraska exists. 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From Long Pine to Chadron and Nebraska City to Rushville. 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

0: 5 years old. But it's something else to celebrate that milestone by getting on a hog. That's what one Golden Girl in Ohio did. Iman Jackson reports.
1: 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So they surprised her with something a little louder.
2: At 105 years old, Eunice Minard has already lived a lifetime of memories. But her latest birthday surprise came with a little more horsepower. 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
2: About 10 riders joined together for a motorcycle procession through Finley, with a police escort leading the way. This also isn't her first

0: time on a motorcycle. Her family says Eunice has always loved cars, motorcycles, and staying busy.
1: I mean, she's on a motorcycle, for crying out loud. That's so fun, and she's such a baddie, and I love her so much.
0: For her family, this was a chance for generations of loved ones to come together and celebrate a woman who has always kept going through it all.
1: It's very special to get to 105. Not a lot of people make it to 100, and 105 is even more rare. And Grandma's just had an amazing life. She just keeps on going.
0: And Eunice was still quick with the jokes after her big day on the road.
2: I liked the police escort and all, but they didn't take us to the jail, so that was good.
0: So for anyone wondering how she made it to 105, she says the secret is pretty simple.
2: Eat your fruit and vegetables.
3: Well, I'm Tyler Murphy, and that does it for this hour of news here on News Channel Nebraska. 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Have a good one.

0: Hello, how are we doing? My name is Tyler Murphy, and you're watching News Channel Nebraska. Today is Saturday, July 18th. Now let's take a look at our top headlines. First, an Omaha man is behind bars after allegedly threatening a mass shooting at a Nebraska school and targeting the governor's family. And coming up, Brandon Shanahan has more on how several local leaders volunteered Saturday to help clean up overflowing dumpsters at a Hastings apartment complex after trash service was suspended for weeks. Now, if you've gone outside today, you could tell it's hot, but it's time for a look at your forecast with NCN weather forecaster Owen Snodgrass.
1: Well, another warm night out here Saturday night with lows only getting down into the mid to upper 60s across the state, though areas like southeast and eastern Nebraska may only see lows down into the 70s. Same can be said for northern and northwest Nebraska, with Chadron only getting down to 70 degrees here Saturday night into early Monday morning. Mainly clear skies across the state, a few clouds and possible rain and thundershowers developing in the late evening, early overnight hours here in northern Nebraska. We look on to Sunday, temperatures going to warm up yet again across the state with highs in the mid to upper 90s for the most part, though we warm as we head north and west with highs 98 in Ainsworth and O'Neill, 102 in Valentine and Scotts Bluff, and 104 for our folks out there in Chadron. A very hot day expected tomorrow with mainly clear skies across the state, very sunny day, few clouds developing in southern and northern Nebraska, and the potential of some isolated showers and thunderstorms from Chadron to the Omaha area.
0: Welcome back to News Channel Nebraska. Now let's take a look at our top headlines today. An Omaha man is behind bars after allegedly threatening a mass shooting at a Nebraska school and targeting the governor's family. The Nebraska State Patrol SWAT team says they arrested 32-year-old Ian Halstead on Friday. Investigators say they traced a Facebook post threatening a shooting at Columbus Catholic Schools back to Halstead. The account also threatened to kill nuns and the children of Governor Jim Pillen. Police say call logs showed 8 phone calls to the governor's office just minutes before the threat was posted. Halstead is currently lodged in the Douglas County Jail. An investigation is underway in Nebraska City after a sexual assault suspect escaped police custody and died of a self-inflicted gunshot wound. Nebraska City Police say officers initially arrested Jackson Kelly Friday afternoon, but as they arrived at the jail, police say Kelly escaped on foot and barricaded himself inside a nearby residence with known firearms. Nebraska State Patrol SWAT vehicles surrounded the house. After repeated attempts by negotiators to get Kelly to surrender, officers breached the home and found him deceased in the basement. Our Dan Swanson was on the scene and reports that the tense standoff lasted for about 3 hours. State police confirmed no officers fired their weapons and no one else was injured. Per state law, a grand jury will investigate the incident. Investigators are searching for the cause of an overnight fire at a Southwest Omaha storage facility. The Omaha Fire Department says crews responded to the storage mart near 94th and I Streets just before 1 o'clock this morning. First responders.

0: There's reported heavy black smoke visible in the area near the Kellogg's plant. Douglas County officials confirmed that no one was hurt. The cause of the blaze remains under investigation. A fire at a solid waste agency of Northwest Nebraska facility in Chadron on Friday was caused by an improperly disposed electric scooter. SWAN officials say the fire started after a battery-powered scooter was thrown away with regular trash, igniting a bale of waste. The agency says the fire highlights the danger of rechargeable batteries when they are not disposed of properly, and the situation could have been much worse if crews hadn't noticed it quickly. No injuries were reported. Norfolk residents traded summer heat for holiday cheer Saturday during the annual Sizzlin' Santa Days celebration. For more on the story, here's Oliver Begman.
1: The city of Norfolk celebrated Christmas in July on Saturday as part of the sixth annual Sizzlin' Santa Days. For one day only, downtown Norfolk turned into a winter wonderland and a unique summer spin on the holiday.
2: We've always enjoyed Christmas, and so to be able to celebrate Christmas twice a year is just even better, because downtown has changed quite a bit in the last 5 years. It's not just offices, it's now alive and booming.
1: Starting at 9 a.m., families could come meet and cool off with Old St. Nick for themselves in the town square. Several local businesses across the downtown area also participated in the festivities, with holiday sidewalk sales to help spread the Christmas spirit.
2: We have our Crazy Day sales going on, which is everything outside is a dollar, and we have thousands of items for a dollar.
3: Seeing everybody come in, and they're just so happy and jolly, and buying the ducks for the fundraiser. Yeah, having a blast.
1: The duck buying Vosburgh is referring to is the Whitewater Waddle Duck Race at Johnson Park. After adopting a rubber duck for $5, volunteers released all 250 of them into the water. More volunteers were stationed along the way to help guide the ducks on their journey and collect them after crossing the finish line, with a trophy being presented to whoever chose the winning duck. In Norfolk, Oliver Begeman, News Channel Nebraska.
0: 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We've got more news up next.
4: This is Nebraska. 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This is Nebraska, and Nebraska is home.
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0: Outside of Cusco, they say they partnered with local doctors to directly treat more than 600 patients facing severe healthcare barriers, helping take vitals, assist with medication, and gain hands-on experience for their future medical careers. The University of Nebraska Medical Center is celebrating the grand opening of a 6-story residence hall to help meet the overwhelming demand for affordable student housing. Campus leaders say the 300-bed building was entirely self-financed. UNMC leaders say making sure students get the best education starts with affordable housing.
8: Providing such housing is key to ensuring a seamless education for all students that enables them to thrive both academically and personally while at UNMC, and has been a major request of students.
0: But the celebration comes in the shadow of a looming state-mandated budget cut. The university system is confronting a fresh $36 million budget cut mandated by Governor Pillen. System President Dr. Jeffrey Gold says it will defer some capital projects and contain hiring, but promises the quality of the educational experience will not be sacrificed. Several local leaders volunteered Saturday to help clean up overflowing dumpsters at a Hastings apartment complex after trash service was suspended for weeks. NCN's Brandon Shanahan has a story.
9: City officials' trash collection at Lee Townhomes in Hastings was halted about 3 weeks ago after the property's trash bill reportedly went unpaid since March. After hearing concerns from residents, Hastings Mayor Jay Beckby and Adams County Commissioner candidate Craig Hubbard spent Saturday morning loading trash into trucks and trailers and hauling it to the landfill.
10: So when I got the call last night, they said, what do we do? I said, I don't know. So I called Dan, my friend, the senator. And I said, well, what do we do? He goes, well, why don't we grab a couple pickups and go clean it up? And I said, well, I guess so. Let's do it. So let's call a few people, clean it up ourselves. I'll take it to the dump. I'll pay for it myself.
9: Several residents declined to speak on camera, saying they feared retaliation. However, Jason Pierce, who has lived at Lee Townhomes for 6 years with his fiance and two children, said the property's problems extend beyond the trash.
11: We've got repairs inside of our apartment that are just horrendous. Mm-hmm. Our basement has mold growing in it. They haven't fixed that. They haven't done none of that. We have toilets that flood every time we flush it. We can't even flush a normal-sized stool without it flooding our whole entire apartment.
9: Pierce said conditions have changed significantly since new management took over the property around 2 years ago.
11: The people that had it before here were excellent. They took care of the repairs. They gave us our checks like they were supposed to. They did monthly checks on our apartments. Mm-hmm. They were doing good, and now it's turned into this.
9: Volunteers filled multiple trucks and trailers with trash Saturday. Beckby said the city will make sure the remaining trash is removed Monday, even if he has to personally cover the cost. He also thanked the many local property owners who maintain their properties and care for their tenants, while having some choice words for those who don't.
10: To property owners and managers like this, I'd like to give them two words from the residents of Hastings. Beat it.
9: In Hastings, for News Channel Nebraska, I'm Brandon Shanahan.
0: It's one thing to turn 105 years old, but it's something else to celebrate that milestone by getting on a hog. That's what one Golden Girl in Ohio did. Iman Jackson reports.
12: Only turned 105 one time, and her family knew cake alone wasn't gonna cut it. So they surprised her with something a little louder.
13: At 105 years old, Eunice Minard has already lived a lifetime of memories. But her latest birthday surprise came with a little more horsepower. Family and friends gathered at Taylor Place Assisted Living ahead of her birthday next week.
14: I wasn't expecting this, no.
13: About 10 riders joined together for a motorcycle procession through Finley, with a police escort leading the way. This also isn't her first time on a motorcycle. Her family says Eunice has always loved cars, motorcycles, and staying busy.
15: I mean, she's on a motorcycle, for crying out loud. That's so fun, and she's such a baddie, and I love her so much.
13: For her family, this was a chance for generations of loved ones to come together and celebrate a woman who has always kept going through it all.
15: It's very special to get to 105. Not a lot of people make it to 100, and 105 is even more rare. And Grandma's just had an amazing life. She just keeps on going.
13: And Eunice was still quick with the jokes after her big day on the road.
14: I liked the police escort and all, but they didn't take us to the jail, so that was good.
13: So for anyone wondering how she made it to 105, she says the secret is pretty simple.
14: Eat your fruit and vegetables.
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7: Here Saturday night into early Sunday morning. Lows only getting down into the mid to upper 60s for the most part across Nebraska, though eastern and southeastern Nebraska only getting down into the 70s, 72 expected there in Omaha, and northern and northwest Nebraska about the same there. Sharon only down to 70 degrees with mainly clear skies expected across the state, though some cloud cover in northern and north central Nebraska, where we'll be watching for an isolated shower or thunderstorm in the afternoon and evening hours from Chadron east toward eastern Nebraska. There, the Storm Prediction Center has us in a general risk for the showers and thunderstorms. Moving on to Sunday, temperatures going to warm up all across the states yet again, with highs in the mid to upper 90s here in eastern and central Nebraska. We warm as we head west, with highs getting up to 102 in Valentine and Scott's Bluff. And then that's the time you get out toward the Chadron area, we could see temperatures reaching 104 degrees. Very hot temperatures expected out there tomorrow, with lots of sunshine all across the state. We see here from Omaha to Scott's Bluff, lots of sunshine, some clouds developing in southern and northern Nebraska. We'll be watching from the isolated shower thunderstorm from Chadron to the Omaha area, where the Storm Prediction Center has us in a general risk for those showers or thunderstorms. Nothing severe expected, but a chance of some rain and relief from the heat. We see those watches already issued heat advisories from the western, the Panhandle, over toward the Omaha areas. These ones in western Nebraska begin on Sunday, and the ones in eastern Nebraska begin on Monday.
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15: Green light, great night.
7: Looming changes to a federal food assistance program could mean some Nebraskans will lose access to essential groceries. The Food Bank of Lincoln is warning the community that Nebraska DHHS is evaluating new USDA guidelines aimed at ensuring undocumented immigrants do not receive taxpayer-funded aid. The Food Bank of Lincoln says the new rule would add another barrier to food access.
16: Our commitment is that we will still provide food to everyone, right? We will find a way. We have generous partners that will help us make sure that we provide access to food to everyone.
7: The new regulations would require full printed names and signatures, creating potential barriers for those in need. Former bank chief financial officer sentenced to 3 years for $4.3 million in loan fraud. 44-year-old Aaron Lunke of Columbus was sentenced to 3 years in federal prison without parole. Prosecutors say Lunke abused his position as chief financial officer at Bank of the Valley using fraudulent contractor invoices and hiding personal debts to secure loans for a local car wash. The judge noted Lunke used sophisticated means to conceal the crime and even obstructed justice by lying on the stand. Dire shortage of volunteer emergency first responders is putting communities across Nebraska at risk. Darcia Dodge from our news partners at 1011 Now has more.
17: Costs nearly $1 million, but without the volunteers needed to operate it, it's just another vehicle sitting in a garage.
18: It's actually really scary to think about just not having it.
19: Jessica Meyer was on her way home from work in July 2019 when she was hit head-on in Otoe County, rolling twice, landing right side up, trapped.
18: I can still like smell the, like it was just grass because there was a bunch of like dirt and grass that came through my windshield. So that smell is very still like real to me in my mind.
19: Crews from Syracuse Fire and Rescue coming to her aid.
18: As soon as they got there, I remember thinking like, right, like I'm gonna be okay, everything's gonna be okay.
19: One of those responders was Tim Wilson, chief of Syracuse Rescue.
18: They are a huge vital service for our community.
19: Syracuse, like so many of Nebraska's more than 430 volunteer departments, dramatically short on help.
20: We're getting to kind of a precipice in EMS where the educational, the demands of EMS aren't really conducive to a volunteer situation. 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
19: Wilson, third generation EMS, has spent nearly 2 decades with Syracuse. 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
6: Hi, I'm Kent Boughton, News Channel Nebraska, inviting you to be part of our weather picture of the week. Got a great shot of a spectacular sunrise or sunset? How about an impressive look at a Nebraska thunderstorm? We want to see it. Show off your view of Nebraska's beautiful and sometimes wild weather.
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8: At our lows out here Saturday night into early Sunday morning, temperatures gain down into the mid to upper 60s for a good portion of Nebraska, though eastern Nebraska a little bit warmer, only gain down into the 70s, 72 in Omaha. And the same can be said up there in northwestern Nebraska. Chatterton expected only to get down to 70 degrees there tonight, not allowing for much recovery from this heat. Look at our conditions, though. Mainly clear skies, a few clouds in northern Nebraska, and we'll see some showers and thunderstorms develop in the evening, early afternoon hours there on Saturday. Those should move out and fall apart by the time we get toward the overnight hours. Look on to Sunday. Temperatures going warm up all across the state. Here in eastern and central Nebraska, highs in the mid to upper 90s. We warm as we head north there. Ainsworth and O'Neill up to 98 degrees. And Scottsbluff and Valentine, 102 degrees for your high. By the time you get out in far northwestern Nebraska, Chatterton expected to get to 104 degrees there tomorrow. Some very hot temperatures expected there tomorrow. So make sure you take the necessary precautions to stay safe in that heat. Look at those conditions. Clear skies for the most part across the state. A few clouds down in southern and northern Nebraska in the afternoon hours. And then the chances of some showers and thunderstorms develop from Chatterton to the Omaha area, where the Storm Prediction Center has a general risk of some showers and thunderstorms there from Chatterton toward Harrington and then down south toward the Nebraska City area. Nothing severe should really develop with these that should stay north of our area. Well, look at those warnings. We've already got heat advisories in effect from the Panhandle over toward the metro areas. These heat advisories in the western and northern counties begin on Sunday, and then as you move, those continue through Monday. As we move east, though, those eastern counties there from Norfolk to Omaha, those begin on Monday morning through Monday afternoon and evening. Look at our future radar. We see the storms moving out Saturday. Sunday, we'll also expect to see a few more scattered ones, though the small doesn't pick up on it too well. And then Monday, see a few more push through there, and that will push out our hot temperatures as well. Look at northeast Nebraska for extended forecast. 96 on Sunday, 103 on Monday with some showers and storms. Cool off Tuesday to 91, and then we see those 80s stick around through the remainder of the week. Southeast Nebraska about the same there. 96 Sunday, 105 though on Monday. Very hot temperatures. 93 cooling down quite a bit on Tuesday. Then showers and storms Wednesday, Thursday. Keep it cool down in the 80s and even upper 70s possible there on Thursday. Central Nebraska, 96 on Sunday, 104 on Monday, cooling down to 93, and then we get down into that 80 range, maybe warming back up by the time you get to Saturday. Northwest Nebraska going to start off this weekend or during the weekend here, 102 on Sunday and 102 on Monday, cooling off ever so slightly, 95 on Tuesday. Then some showers and storms are forecasted from Wednesday through Saturday, keeping those temperatures down a little bit, but we may be warming back up by the time we get to Saturday to 96 in southwest Nebraska, 97 on Sunday, 104 on Monday, and then 94 Tuesday, then 80s and upper 80s and low 90s through the rest of the week.

0: two U.S. service members were killed and another is missing in action following Iranian ballistic missile and drone strikes Saturday in Jordan. This video purportedly shows Iranian attacks on Jordan from Thursday. U.S. Central Command says four additional service members were medically evacuated to hospitals in Jordan but have since been discharged. Other personnel sustained minor injuries and have returned to duty. This marks the first American military fatalities in the Iran war since March. In a statement Saturday, Iran's Islamic Revolutionary Guard Corps has claimed responsibilities for strikes on a base used by U.S. forces in Al-Azraq. The deaths bring the number of U.S. service members who died in the conflict to 15. A troubling new chapter is unfolding in the war with Iran. Several Gulf states say they are fending off new attacks, and the U.S. says it's completed another round of strikes against Iran for the seventh night in a row. A top Iranian military advisor is warning the U.S. could face a full-scale offensive in the coming days if airstrikes continue. Iranian state media reports Tehran is also threatening key ports in the Persian Gulf in response to a U.S. attack on surveillance tower near the Strait of Hormuz. The U.S. military rejected earlier claims from Iran that two oil tankers were damaged after hitting mines while trying to pass through the strait. For more on the American strike that hit an Iranian surveillance tower, Nick Robertson reports.
1: It seems to indicate that the United States is targeting a lot of infrastructure connected to the Strait of Hormuz, Chabahar, which is some distance from the Strait of Hormuz, to the east towards the border with Pakistan. That's where that IRGC control tower, as the U.S. has described it, was located. This was at a large and significant maritime port, a port that would be valuable for Iran to rather than try to import goods through the Strait of Hormuz to their ports. Further inside the Persian Gulf to offload outside the sort of area of conflict. Well, now the port there has been hit. The ability of the IRGC, the Iranian authorities, to understand what types of ships and what ships are moving around as they approach the Strait of Hormuz, that's been diminished. But the broader picture here is one where the United States is, it appears, trying to shape future strikes and the ground for or the area for an escalation in the Strait of Hormuz to deny Iran the ability to control it. And they've done that by taking down that what they describe as an IRGC sort of eyes on the Strait of Hormuz and the Gulf there, but also the sort of infrastructure that connects Bandar Abbas on the Strait of Hormuz to further inland. If you can disconnect it by road, by rail, by hitting the bridges, it makes it harder to resupply Bandar Abbas. It makes it harder to bring more weapons in or food. Bushehr also targeted further up the Persian Gulf. This is very close, less than a minute's flight away in a fighter jet from Karg Island. We don't know what was the target in Bushehr, but there is a large Iranian military air base there. Now, the United States says it's destroyed Iran's air force. We don't know how fully accurate that is, but it does appear again that it's the targets along there, be they military, be they connecting to civilian infrastructure. And the Iranians themselves say that they've been targeting countries and facilities connected with the U.S. attacking them. In Kuwait, the Iranians hit a desalination and power plant, and these are absolutely vital in the heat of the summer to the Gulf countries. They are a real, if you will, vulnerability. If many of these types of sites were hit, then that would make it much harder for the civilian population in Kuwait or whatever country it was. And now Iran is threatening to move off those so-called military targets and hit the sort of key economic infrastructure, the ports, all the way along the Gulf. That's an escalation if they carry it out.
0: Gas prices continue to tick up. According to AAA, the national average price for a gallon of gas inched up to $3.99. That's up a little more than a cent from Friday and 11 cents from a week ago. Gas prices are 34% higher since the start of the war in Iran. Oil prices have climbed due to a slump in shipping traffic in the Strait of Hormuz. Brent

0: 70 degrees here Saturday night into early Monday morning. Mainly clear skies across the state, a few clouds and possible rain and thunder showers developing in the late evening, early overnight hours here in northern Nebraska. We look on to Sunday, temperatures going to warm up yet again across the state with highs in the mid to upper 90s for the most part. They'll be warm as we head north and west with highs 98 in Ainsworth and O'Neill, 102 in Valentine and Scotts Bluff, and 104 for our folks out there in Chatham. A very hot day expected tomorrow with mainly clear skies across the state, very sunny day, few clouds developing in southern and northern Nebraska, and the potential of some isolated showers and thunderstorms from Chatham to the Omaha area.
1: Welcome back to News Channel Nebraska. Now let's take another look at today's top stories. An Omaha man is behind bars after allegedly threatening a mass shooting at a Nebraska school and targeting the governor's family. The Nebraska State Patrol SWAT team says they arrested 32-year-old Ian Halstead on Friday. Investigators say they traced a Facebook post threatening a shooting at Columbus Catholic Schools back to Halstead. The account also threatened to kill nuns and the children of Governor Jim Pillen. Police say call logs showed 8 phone calls to the governor's office just minutes before the threat was posted. Halstead is currently lodged in the Douglas County Jail. Several local leaders volunteered Saturday to help clean up overflowing dumpsters at a Hastings apartment complex after trash service was suspended for weeks. NCN's Brandon Shanahan has the story.
2: City officials' trash collection at Lee Townhomes in Hastings was halted about 3 weeks ago after the property's trash bill reportedly went unpaid since March. After hearing concerns from residents, Hastings Mayor Jay Beckby and Adams County Commissioner candidate Craig Hubbard spent Saturday morning loading trash into trucks and trailers and hauling it to the landfill.
3: So when I got the call last night, they said, "What do we do?" I said, "I don't know." So I called Dan, my friend, the senator. And I said, "Well, what do we do?" He goes, "Well, why don't we grab a couple pickups and go clean it up?" And I said, "Well, I guess so. Let's do it. So let's call a few people, clean it up ourselves. I'll take it to the dump. I'll pay for it myself."
2: Several residents declined to speak on camera, saying they feared retaliation. However, Jason Pierce, who has lived at Lee Townhomes for 6 years with his fiance and 2 children, said the property's problems extend beyond the trash.
4: We've got repairs inside of our apartment that are just horrendous. Mm-hmm. Our basement has mold growing in it. They haven't fixed that. They haven't done none of that. We have toilets that flood every time we flush it. We can't even flush a normal sized stool without it flooding our whole entire apartment.
2: Pierce said conditions have changed significantly since new management took over the property around 2 years ago.
4: The people that had it before here were excellent. They took care of the repairs. They gave us our checks like they were supposed to. They did monthly checks on our apartments. Mm-hmm. They're doing good, and now it's turned into this.
2: Volunteers filled multiple trucks and trailers with trash Saturday. Beckby said the city will make sure the remaining trash is removed Monday, even if he has to personally cover the cost. He also thanked the many local property owners who maintain their properties and care for their tenants, while having some choice words for those who don't.
3: To property owners and managers like this, I'd like to give them 2 words from the residents of Hastings. Beat it.
2: In Hastings, for News Channel Nebraska, I'm Brandon Shanahan.
1: House Speaker Mike Johnson was in Omaha today rallying supporters for Republican congressional candidate Brinker Harding. Johnson framed the visit around expanding the GOP majority, pointing to the recently enacted No Tax on Tips federal law as a key legislative result.
5: The no tax on tips helps servers and waitstaff, like millions and millions of people across the country, keep more of their hard-earned dollars and not send it to Washington.
1: Harding is facing Democrat Denise Powell for the open 2nd District seat. Powell held her own campaign rally earlier this week alongside former Transportation Secretary Pete Buttigieg. An East Lincoln house is unlivable following an early morning basement fire. Lincoln Fire and Rescue say they responded to a home near South 15th and South Streets just before 4 o'clock Saturday morning. A resident reported a popping sound and a burning smell. Crews say they quickly located and contained the flames to a basement bedroom. Fortunately, 1 person, 3 dogs, and a cat were all able to evacuate. the Colorado grandmother, and

0: Her granddaughter jumped from the second floor of their home to escape a fire this week. The grandmother hadn't realized her home was burning until someone banged on her door. She says that probably saved her and her family's lives. Gabriela Vida spoke with her.
1: A home once filled with memories.
2: I'm 64 years old, and that's 64 years of my life in there.
1: Burned into ruins.
2: I was so disoriented. I was blown away. I didn't know what was going on.
1: Josie Dalton, her two children and three grandchildren were still sleeping Monday morning just before 9 a.m. when someone banged on their door, alerting them to a fire that broke out on their property.
2: I was so disoriented that when I tried to walk out my room, it was so dark and there's black smoke. I woofed in. I took a deep breath in, and then by that time it got me so disoriented that I started walking to try to push out the window. My granddaughter was sleeping with me, a 15-year-old, and I couldn't push it. I couldn't breathe.
1: As the rest of the children started to get out of the house, Dalton and her granddaughter scrambled to jump out of the second-story window.
2: She actually got it out and opened, and she's like, "Grandma, jump." And then I finally climbed over and jumped, you know, without anything. We had nothing, you know.
1: Two of her grandkids were taken to the hospital.
2: Then the 14-year-old had to go to the hospital. She just got out yesterday. She got carbon monoxide and she had throat burns and finger burns. And then the 15-year-old had to go to the hospital, but she was released the same day. However, her anxiety levels were through the roof. She couldn't calm down.
1: A terrifying moment. They don't know if they would have survived without the Good Samaritan who came to the door.
2: If it had been much longer, we'd all be gone. Every one of us. If somebody didn't come to that door banging on it like they did, my daughter would have been trapped in the basement.
1: While fire crews continue to investigate the cause of the fire, the community is rallying around her family and crowdfunding to help them start over.
2: We're all we're living place to place, trying to find hotels and extended stays and what have you.
1: Even without the memories inside, she still feels gracious for those who've supported them and the one stranger who stood up to keep her family safe.
2: You gotta love what you have today because it could be gone like that and you gotta appreciate it.
0: Stick around here on News Channel Nebraska. We've got more news up next.
3: Take a look at our lows here Saturday night into early Sunday morning. Lows only getting down into the mid to upper 60s for the most part across Nebraska, though eastern and southeastern Nebraska only getting down into the 70s, 72 expected there in Omaha, and northern and northwest Nebraska about the same there. Chardon only down to 70 degrees with mainly clear skies expected across the state, though some cloud cover in northern and north central Nebraska, where we'll be watching for an isolated shower thunderstorm in the afternoon and evening hours from Chardon east toward eastern Nebraska. There, the Storm Prediction Center has us in a general risk for the showers and thunderstorms. Moving on to Sunday, temperatures going to warm up all across the states yet again with highs in the mid to upper 90s here in eastern and central Nebraska. We warm as we head west with highs getting up to 102 in Valentine and Scotts Bluff. And then as the time you get out toward the Chardon area, we could see temperatures reaching 104 degrees. Very hot temperatures expected out there tomorrow with lots of sunshine all across the state. We see here from Omaha to Scotts Bluff, lots of sunshine, some clouds developing in southern and northern Nebraska. We'll be watching for an isolated shower thunderstorm from Chardon to the Omaha area, where the Storm Prediction Center has us in any general risk for those showers or thunderstorms. Nothing severe expected, but a chance of some rain and relief from the heat. We see those watches already issued heat advisories from the western, the Panhandle, over toward the Omaha areas. These ones in western Nebraska begin on Sunday, and the ones in eastern Nebraska begin on Monday.
4: Headliner knockout. Little Texas brings the Platinum 90 sing-alongs that still crank like it's 1994.
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29: Fire crews and approximately 80 water bombers and helicopters with a boat, 40 more aircraft ready to deploy where needed.
1: There are nearly 1,000 active fires across Canada as of Saturday. These satellite images showing the projection of the smoke as it moves south, surrounding U.S. skylines in haze and creating choking plumes of smoke for residents. More than 100 million people across the Midwest, Northeast, and Mid-Atlantic are under air quality alerts.
30: There's a lot of smoke in the air. We can't launch. And then if we can launch with smoke in the air, it's hard to see the fire.
1: Chicago experiencing its worst air quality in recorded history Friday, according to the mayor's office. People encouraged to wear masks to stay safe. The poor air quality is causing summer concerts and sporting events to be canceled or postponed, like in Cleveland, where the Guardians game against the Pittsburgh Pirates had to be postponed Friday.
31: You can feel it a little bit when you're breathing.
1: Smoke also blanketing the New York City skyline, and there are concerns about the air quality ahead of Sunday's World Cup final game. While Saturday's storms helped clear out the heaviest smoke in the region, there's fear smoke could be on the way to more areas Sunday afternoon as Argentina takes on Spain. But for some areas in the Midwest, the National Weather Service says another wave of smoke is expected and will linger through Sunday. In New York, I'm Jen Sullivan reporting.
0: Two California Forest Service employees are safe after investigators say they were held hostage for hours in a remote part of Siskiyou County. It happened in the Shasta Trinity National Forest at a campground near Gumboot Lake. Authorities say the employees were tied up and held at gunpoint before being freed Friday. Alexis Bruno reports.
2: Investigators say two U.S. Forest Service employees were conducting field work west of Dunsmuir in the Shasta Trinity National Forest when

0: armed man, 49-year-old Joseph Henriksen, zip-tied and forced the employees into a trailer in the Gumboot campground. The Forest Service first received reports of the incident around 11 in the morning on Thursday, prompting a massive response from local, state, and federal law enforcement. Investigators said Henriksen had indicated that he had firearms and ammunition and wanted to speak with the FBI. That sparked an hours-long of standoff as investigators worked through the night into Friday to bring the situation to a peaceful end.
1: The best part of this, and the reason I think we're all here, is that at about 1:50 a.m., the survivors, the hostages, the two employees of the Forest Service were released. And I'm so incredibly proud of that.
0: Officials say about 40 minutes later, both Joseph and his adult son, Phoenix Henriksen, surrendered. The FBI says Joseph Henriksen was armed with an AR-15, several knives, and claimed to have grenades, though investigators have not said whether any explosives were found.
2: Crisis situations like this don't often result in everyone leaving the scene safely. We are very proud of the work everyone did today.
0: Investigators say they are still working to determine a motive. Authorities say they deliberately kept details of the incident from the public while negotiations were underway because they believed releasing information could have put the hostages at greater risk.
3: I want to say how profoundly grateful and relieved that we are that our two employees were released safely. Their well-being continues to be our highest priority. We're staying close to them and their loved ones, making sure they have the support and the space that they need after what they've been through. This has been a frightening experience for everyone involved.
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5: Lows out here Saturday night into early Sunday morning. Temperatures gain down into the mid to upper 60s for a good portion of Nebraska, though eastern Nebraska a little bit warmer, only gain down into the 70s, 72 in Omaha. And the same can be said up there in northwestern Nebraska. Chatterin expected only to get down to 70 degrees there tonight, not allowing for much recovery from this heat. Look at our conditions, though. Mainly clear skies, a few clouds in northern Nebraska, and we'll see some showers and thunderstorms develop in the evening, early afternoon hours there on Saturday. Those should move out and fall apart by the time we get toward the overnight hours. Look on to Sunday, temperatures going warm up all across the state. Here in eastern and central Nebraska, highs in the mid to upper 90s. We warm as we head north there, Ainsworth and O'Neill up to 98 degrees, and Scottsbluff and Valentine 102 degrees for your high. By the time you get out in far northwestern Nebraska, Chatterin expected to get to 104 degrees there tomorrow. Some very hot temperatures expected there tomorrow, so make sure you take the necessary precautions to stay safe in that heat. Look at those conditions. Clear skies for the most part across the state. A few clouds down in southern and northern Nebraska in the afternoon hours, and then the chances of some showers and thunderstorms develop from Chatterin to the Omaha area, where the Storm Prediction Center has a general risk of some showers and thunderstorms there from Chatterin toward Harrington and then down south toward the Nebraska City area. Nothing severe should really develop with these that should stay north of our area. We'll look at those warnings. We've already got heat advisories in effect from the Panhandle over toward the metro areas. These heat advisories in the western and northern counties begin on Sunday, and then as you move, those continue through Monday. As we move east, though, those eastern counties there from Norfolk to Omaha, those begin on Monday morning through Monday afternoon and evening. Look at our future radar. We see the storms moving out Saturday. Sunday, we'll also expect to see a few more scattered ones, though the small doesn't pick up on it too well. And then Monday, see a few more push through there, and that will push out our hot temperatures as well. Look at northeast Nebraska for extended forecast. 96 on Sunday, 103 on Monday with some showers and storms. Cool off Tuesday to 91, and then we see those 80s stick around through the remainder of the week. Southeast Nebraska about the same there. 96 Sunday, 105 though on Monday. Very hot temperatures. 93 cooling down quite a bit on Tuesday. Then showers and storms Wednesday, Thursday. Keep it cool down in the 80s and even upper 70s possible there on Thursday. Central Nebraska 96 on Sunday, 104 on Monday, cooling down to 93, and then we get down into that 80 range, maybe warming back up by the time you get to Saturday. Northwest Nebraska going to start off this weekend or during the weekend here, 102 on Sunday and 102 on Monday, cooling off ever so slightly, 95 on Tuesday. Then some showers and storms are forecasted from Wednesday through Saturday, keeping those temperatures down a little bit, but we may be warming back up by the time we get to Saturday to 96 in southwest Nebraska, 97 on Sunday, 104 on Monday, and then 98 Tuesday, 94 Tuesday, then 80s in upper

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7: About 10 riders joined together for a motorcycle procession through Finley, with a police escort leading the way. This also isn't her first time on a motorcycle. Her family says Eunice has always loved cars, motorcycles, and staying busy.
9: I mean, she's on a motorcycle, for crying out loud. 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
7: For her family, this was a chance for generations of loved ones to come together and celebrate a woman who has always kept going through it all.
9: 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And Grandma's just had an amazing life. She just keeps on going.
7: And Eunice was still quick with the jokes after her big day on the road.
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0: 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Have a good one.
1: In the pool bending, we saw a great run today. And boy, you talk about some fast times in the pole bending. But it looked like it was Macy Harrington of Bassett winning it her third time. Had a great run on the steer wrestling. Great time there by Trey Blackmore. Alex Forey in the goat tying. Putting together some nice quick runs here today. Also, Tommy Reed. And we saw some impressive runs here in our competition today with some great highlights here caught by News Channel Nebraska. And it's just been some great competition here from Valentine. Tie down roping, Luke Mead with a good run, showing you how to get things done in the tie down roping. Also, Remy Wells in the breakaway roping had a good run on this with the 286. Grady Gorwell in the saddle bronc riding. Gorwell had a good weekend. Gorwell ends it with a 75-point ride today in our final. Tough competition. Team roping, yeah, boy, these guys had the fastest time of the whole weekend. Cato Shrunk and Heston Fay, 6:85 today to win the team roping. Very impressive, great way to end the weekend with a 6:85 run on the team roping. That'll win you money anywhere. In the barrel racing, Remy Wells turns in a 17.791 today, the fastest time. And Wells had it all clicking, so some impressive runs here from the final day of our Nebraska High School Finals Rodeo.
2: 13th Northeast Nebraska All-Star Football Classic. The white team has won two in a row. Four of the last five red team trying to change things. And this was all about defense early on. First quarter, white team trying to get something going. Little swing pass out of the backfield. Maverick Smith, the Guardian Angel Central Catholic, moves the ball. But drives were stalling for both sides. Second quarter, here's Gage Hedstrom of St. Mary's in trouble, but as he did so many times, able to work his way out of it. Gets it downfield looking end zone, but it's intercepted. This toward the end of the first half. That interception by Tucker Sharnick of Archangels Catholic. We were scoreless heading into the halftime locker room. But in the third quarter, red team started to get the offense going. How about a little modified tush push? Gage Hedstrom, eight man's all-time leader in touchdowns scored. He gets one in the All-Star game from 3 yards out. That gets the red team on the board. Extra point, no good. It's 6-0 red team at that point. They would tack on another one, though. Staying on the ground, handing off to Grady Welke.
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3: And she knows everything about Chicken Show, don't you?
4: Absolutely.
3: So we're going to rely on her expertise today. We can't wait to show some of the great floats that are coming by, great presentations, including the Abu Becker Shriners. Here they come. Look at those fun people. Everybody loves those. Looks like those old trucks. You've seen those before.
4: Oh, yeah. These are one of my favorites.
3: They always love to give a couple passes, give a show to the crowd. And, man, they are zipping along out there.
4: They are.
3: It looks like they're going to do some sort of formation. And this just isn't on a whim, folks. They practice this, actually. It's set up. It's a routine. Wonderful presentation. Ooh, little fishtail on some of those. I love watching these. It doesn't matter what vehicles they're driving. They're always fun when they come through a parade. Oh, it looks like we had a breakdown over there. Maybe a flat tire. I'm not sure.
4: Oh, no.

0: Yeah, I just love the energy these guys bring to the parade.
1: Look at this. Oh, and we have more. I wasn't expecting the big show today here.
0: Absolutely.
1: These guys have fun when they're out at any parade, no matter what they're doing, where they're at. And it's always a great time to see them, too, as mentioned. The Abu Becker, pardon me, Shriners. And you know, mom and dads, I'm not sure if they really like this because then they're going to hear it the rest of the day from the kids. I want this. I want that. Mom, dad, can you get me this? Go ask your grandma and grandpa. Grandma, grandpa, can you get me one of these, please?
0: I mean, who wouldn't want one of these, right?
1: Right? It's so much fun.
0: Exactly.
1: Oh, look at those bikes. They are great. The Flyers, as they call themselves, this group here.
0: I love the way they kind of slide around.
1: Yeah, I want to do that. I love it. Kind of if you've ever seen the old motorcycle races, the old on dirt, when these old motorcycles back in the day, you might see an Indian motorcycle or something, and they'd be racing in the dirt. And that's what the front ends kind of remind me of, those old motorcycles like that. Again, they have a wonderful routine. These are well practiced, put together.
0: Yes, they are.
1: And they always do something different whenever they come around. It's like, what are they going to think of next? I think that's why people really love them, is because of the variety they are putting out there when they come to the parade.
0: Absolutely. They always put on a great show.
1: Yeah. We got the, did you tell me earlier the 46th annual Wing Chicken Show?
0: This is the 46th year. Can you believe it?
1: It's crazy. And I'm going to tell you, folks, this is the first time I have ever been here. I've always been busy with other events, but this is such a pleasure to be able to make it this morning for the parade. Beautiful day out here. Yeah, it's a little warm, but you know what? The streets are lined with folks here. It's not too warm for everybody to come out and have a great day, great time at the parade, and to stick around for so many different things, because even after the parade, from 10 until 4, head over to the Blue Cat Gallery. They have a Signs of Rural Life art exhibit. There they go. The Abu Becker Shriners. I wonder if they have to have a license for those.
0: I know, right?
1: Special training. They go through classes or anything like that. That is so great. And then looking here, I mentioned the Signs of Rural Life art exhibit is going 10 to 4 today, all day at the Blue Cat Gallery. From noon to 5, planetarium shows hourly. You can come on over to Wayne. It's free will donation to the Wayne State Planetarium there, Wayne State College Planetarium. It'll help out those folks. And then 1 to 4, 5-point smear partner pitch tournament. $10 per team. You can register at noon for that. Do you know where they have to register at, Carol, for the smear pitch tournament? Do you know where that's registered at?
0: So everything that's going on today after the parade, which is downtown, is going to be up at Bresler Park. So
1: okay.
0: Head up that way, and you'll find where to register and participate.
1: I've heard of this 5-point smear partner pitch tournament before. I've never participated in something like that, ever. I see here Wayne Twin Rivers Martial Arts Academy. Do not mess with those people. Don't get on their bad side, because they'll take care of business right away for sure.
0: Oh, and look at that chicken on their float. I love it.
1: Oh, my goodness, yeah. Of course, it is the Wayne Chicken Show here. And it is, some people will say Wayne

0: Chicken Days, but Carol, it is definitely Wayne Chicken Show. That's the proper term, right?
1: Yes, it is. Yeah. And I will be a little bit obnoxious about it, and I will correct you.
0: That's okay. Yeah. So don't get around Carol if you're going to say the wrong thing. You will hear about it for sure. And you'll hear about it for me, too. It's the Wayne Chicken Show. And I love that, the girl in the chicken costume there, too. Just a great... Oh, I love that.
1: Oh, yeah. These are wonderful. Well, and next
0: United
1: we have
0: cluck.
1: Grace
0: United
1: Lutheran Church. At Grace Lutheran Church, they enjoy gathering to worship the risen Savior Jesus Christ. They say, join us at 8 a.m. or 10:30 every Sunday as we hear God's word.
0: Yeah. Great folks here doing great things for the community. It's a blessing to have those folks here. They have the preschool as well for your little ones. If you want that education, the parochial education for your young ones, check them out at gracewayne.com, G-R-A-C-E-W-A-Y-N-E, gracewayne.com for more information. Here we go, the next one, Wayne High School cheerleaders. Wayne High cheerleaders are so excited to celebrate the Wayne Chicken Show here. An amazing community, and they are always ready to ruffle some feathers. They go and cheer on the Blue Devils, and they hope everyone has a clucktastic chicken show celebration in Wayne, America. You know, speaking of that, the fine city here, Wayne, America, along with Wayne State College, Northeast Nebraska Insurance, helping to put on the parade here today, our presentation with News Channel Nebraska. We want to thank those folks for making that happen here today. Wave at the cheerleaders, even through your TVs, everybody. They're looking at the cameras. They're looking right at the cameras. Wave back at them.
1: And our next entry is the Elite Dance Center. They are celebrating 6 amazing years of dance, friendship, and community. At Elite Dance Center, they offer classes for dancers of all ages. They are currently accepting enrollment for the upcoming fall dance season.
0: Now, when they say all ages, I wonder if they take an old duffer like me.
1: Right, right.
0: And what kind of dance would I learn? Is it something the young kids are doing, a hip-hop dance? Or are they going to teach me like the tango or a waltz or something? I'd be interested to know. Or is this just for kids? You know what? I see a lot of kids there. Maybe I'll let them do the toe tap
1: yes.
0: in there. Yeah. Oh, the Wayne Dirt Devils Class C 14U State Champs. Yeah. Congratulations to the Wayne Dirt Devils 14U team for bringing home the Class C State Championship. Way to go, girls. Yeah. Nice job. Congratulations. Look at that team there. Yeah. Well represented. Great players. And that's the future right there of athletics, folks. I see a lot of championships in their future, no matter where they go to.
1: Next, we have Absolute Salon. This.
0: Look at that. I was hoping they'd bring a barber chair or something with them
1: right?
0: today.
1: Yeah.
0: Really show off their float. They got candy, though. I'll take candy.
1: They got candy?
0: Yeah.
1: We'll take candy. Absolutely.
0: If they had a free set of shears, I might take those, too.
1: Yes.
0: My wife would appreciate that.
1: Of course.
0: Something that a lot of people are... the Quilt Club is coming up here now. Do you quilt at all?
1: I do not quilt, but I definitely appreciate
0: yes.
1: the skill that
0: the beautiful
1: those
0: designs, the time that's put
1: yes.
0: into it. I'll tell you, my wife, she loves it. Doesn't do it. She tried it and she said, I'm going to let other people do this and I'll just purchase the quilts or donate for a cause when it comes time.
1: You know, we need the people to appreciate as well. So
0: yes,
1: that
0: yeah.
1: is absolutely fine.
0: Yeah. Peacemakers Quilt Club, they invite you to visit the Chicken Show, Quilt Show there in the Masonic Lodge next to the park all day today. Purchase raffle tickets for $1 each to win the quilt that you've seen on the TV as it goes by. That is there for you. It's created by the club members. So very cool. Oh, I
1: and
0: see
1: they're just
0: classic
1: with our mayor.
0: Look at that classic rod there on the back of that trailer coming.
1: Oh, yeah. So next we have Cruise Main and Wayne in memory of Dustin Soden. They were founded in 2019 by Dustin Soden. Following Dustin's passing in December 2023, Cruise Main and Wayne continues to in his honor, celebrating his passion for cars, community, and Main Street Wayne. Cruise nights are held on the third Friday of each month from May through September, 7 to 9 p.m. Everyone is welcome, whether you bring a classic car, truck, motorcycle, daily driver, or simply a lawn chair to enjoy the evening. Participants receive dash plaques, and a monthly committee choice trophy is awarded each cruise night.
0: Yeah. Love that Chevelle. Chevelle Malibu, Chevy Malibu. Man, that's a good-looking ride right there.
1: Yes, it is.
0: Man.
1: I really love the classic cars. I don't know about you, Billy.
0: Yeah, I'm all about that. I have a 67 Camaro at home. My wife is like, when are you going to give that to our oldest son? And I'm like, absolutely not.
1: Right?
0: You know, you're going to have to put me 6 feet under before he gets behind that wheel at all.
1: So
0: never
1: true.
0: Never going to happen.
1: So true.
0: Big special thank you from the Cruise Main and Wayne here. They say thank you to all the 2026 sponsors, everyone who helps keep Dustin's vision alive. And just look at that. Speaking of Camaros, there we go right there. There's a 67 right in front of us right now.
1: One of the ways
0: you can tell it's a 67 is the wing window there on the driver's door. That's a giveaway on those cars. Love it. Love the sound. Looking good. I have the same wheels on mine, in fact. That is no lie.
1: Nice. Yeah.
0: Love that Bronco.
1: Oh, yeah.
0: Beautiful.
1: Very classic.
0: Color. Man. I wonder what something like that would go. I look at some cars every now and then, the prices, and sometimes I'm thinking, man, you are out of bounds with your wants on that.
1: No kidding.
0: But then I'm thinking, you know, now in today's economy, everything gets higher, unfortunately. And so the cost for classic cars, if you want to buy one, goes up, too. The value goes up. Everything's going up, especially a vintage ride.
1: Yes, it does. And I'm loving this yellow pickup truck.
0: Me too. I love how that sits up like that. It stands out, if you will.
1: It does.
0: I don't know if they would do it, but I could vision something maybe like in the sand dune somewhere, just going around, little rock climbing with that. I wouldn't want to do it with that vehicle, but, you know, it gives that look. It's such a fun look.
1: Yes.
0: Gives off great vibes. It'd be fun to drive that. Love that. Here we go. 1926 Ford Model T owned by Bruce and Wylene Johnson. Did I say that name right? Do you know? Is it Wylene?
1: Wylene?
0: Yeah.
1: That's what I would go with?
0: Beautiful vehicles. Let it all out. And I love those old horns like that.
1: Oh, yeah.
0: From those days.
1: Another beauty, a Galaxy.
0: Very nice car. And, you know, all well taken care of vehicles. And I would almost guess from the look of that car, it might be the original paint job. Just from the looks of it.
1: Yeah.
0: I mean, if you take good care of a vehicle, those paint jobs will last. I've seen a lot of classic cars where it is the original paint and it still looks good. It just kind of gives that vibe off.
1: Very nice.
0: And this one here, what would you call that color? Sky blue, maybe?
1: You know, I would call it cerulean blue because I'm an artist.
0: Yeah. I'm glad you're here because I would just say sky blue. I need a good vocabulary. I need to add to my vocabulary. So Carol's here to do that today as well.
1: Maybe cyan, you know, a little easier to pronounce. Oh, and here's a classic.
0: Yeah, this makes me think when I see this of Beverly Hillbillies, the old TV show. Jed Clampett and the family.
1: Yes.
0: Driving around. It's a great car. Yep. Wave at them on the TV because they're waving at you through the camera. Don't be afraid. I don't care if you're sitting somewhere watching this and there's other people around waving. They'll be like, what are you doing? I'm waving at the TV. They're waving at me. I'm waving back.
1: That's right.
0: Because, yes, we can see you. We can see what you're doing on the other side. Don't discount that. We're always watching.
1: That's
0: always.
1: Right. And now we've got our class reunion starting with class of 1966.
0: Really? Holy cow. We got a bunch of people
1: here.
0: Oh,
1: wait. Maybe not.
0: I'm not sure. They said 66 was going to go first, so you were right on that. But I don't think they actually put
1: They don't look like 66, do
0: no.
1: they?
0: No. They possibly, they don't look, maybe, I don't think they're old enough to be 86, do you think? No. I was class of 91, Grand Island Senior High. They might be class of 91. Possibly. You know, class of 91 celebrating their 35th high school reunion here with an unforgettable trip back to the 80s from big hair and neon colors to boomboxes and so much more. Here's a class of 71 coming in right now. Now they're clearly marked.
1: Oh, and look at

0: that dog with him.
1: I love that dog. I seen this guy walking earlier with that dog, and I thought, what a beautiful dog.
0: Absolutely.
2: Yeah, aren't too many anymore.
0: I would love to walk that dog around.
1: Yeah. Aw. And here we go, class of 76.
2: Bicentennial year.
1: Yeah.
0: Yes.
1: Yeah, the bicentennial year. Just thinking about that.
2: I don't think the name we had.
1: What was the name of 250?
2: I forget. I don't know. It wasn't promoted nearly as much as
3: bicentennial.
2: Not as easy to say as
3: bicentennial.
1: Everybody wave at him. There you go.
3: Throwing candy out here right now. I don't know what's going on.
1: Here's a class of 86 coming now.
2: Semi-quincentennial, I am told. All right, 86 will be 40 years.
1: They're throwing some stuff out there. I don't understand, Carol, why they're not throwing to us.
0: I know, right? I mean, don't we deserve a little candy?
1: Yeah, we would like a little treat sitting here. We're in the hot sun.
0: Exactly.
1: I'd like some water if anyone wants to toss us some water. But
0: that's right.
1: I'll take candy any day of the week. I'm down
0: Absolutely.
1: For that. Again, thanks for joining us here for the Wayne Chicken Show Parade today. It is the 46th annual Wayne Chicken Show. Wayne America, come on down today. So much stuff. Find out what's happening there on the website. Go to chickenshow.com. Oh, got the candy tossed at us.
0: Ah,
1: there we go. Thank you. Oh, it's up to those Tootsie Pops. Love those suckers. So good. Oh, we got some little kids running up. I guess we'll let them have it.
0: Oh, yeah.
1: That's okay.
2: Is this 91? All right. Class of 91 celebrating their 35th high school reunion with an unforgettable trip back to the...
1: Now they're saying this is the class of 91. I thought that first one was a 91. Maybe
0: right.
1: That was 2001.
0: I think so.
1: Yeah, the 2001, by the way, they're here. They're legendary celebrating their 25-year reunion, the class of 2001 here this weekend. They say, well, they're back where it all started, but a little wiser, a little older, and maybe a little slower, too. Happy 25th reunion to the Wayne High Blue Devils class of 2001. They were the beginning of this class run here. And now here's the folks of, they said this is the 91.
0: And they are celebrating their 35th high school reunion with an unforgettable trip back to the 80s from big hair and neon colors to boom boxes. Cassette tapes, classic hits, were proving that the 80s never go our style, whether you know us back then or just are jealous you missed the decade. Help us celebrate the memories, the friendships, the music that made us who we were.
1: Yeah, the class of 91. Again, that was the year I graduated. And here he is, class of 2006 and Godfather's Daft Cluck. Godfather's Pizza, along with class of 2006, present a traveling interdimensional coupe tour featuring Daft Cluck. These half chickens, half robot funk legends have ripped a hole in space-time continuum to bring their Cluck Wave energy to Wayne, America. Oh, yeah. You can hear the beat. You can feel the beat. I hope you're getting that there on the camera sound. And they got the look of the Daft Punk going on. It's Daft Cluck, though. Love that. Very creative.
0: Yes, I love the Daft Punk reference. Oh,
2: 90s. All right, I guess this is the class of 96.
0: So we've got the class of 96 coming by right now.
1: It's okay. It's a little out of order. That's all right. Can't be perfect. Don't worry about it. We're playing along with you guys at home. Same thing.
0: Yes.
1: That's all right. It's going to be okay.
2: Wayne County Agricultural Society, I'm told, is next. Wayne County Fair is going to be in full swing July 25th through the 26th.
1: Big thank you to our sponsors here, the Wayne Chicken Show Parade, Northeast Nebraska Insurance, Wayne State College, and Wayne America for having us here. Yeah, the Wayne County Ag Society, full swing July 23rd through the 26th. I'll be out there. Hope to see you. Great entertainment this year. They got the Outlaw Truck and Tractor Pull on Friday. Bull riding Thursday night kind of kicks things off. The Tractor Pull has 13 classes and, of course, always two tracks running for nonstop excitement. This year's concert has Tegan Nissen opening for Trace Adkins on his 30th anniversary tour Saturday night at 9:30. Finish off the weekend with the Demo Derby on Sunday. Don't forget their beer garden and so much more. 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Davis Ford in Wayne, America. Stop by and check out all the great Ford vehicles they have. Like, here's another Bronco. I don't think I've seen one quite like that before, Carol.

0: of the newer.
1: I love how open it is.
0: Yeah, I like that. Taking on that take the top off concept. I love that all black look too. Kind of an old military Jeep type look, yes. But in a Bronco form. Very interesting. Very pretty cool. Yeah, go check that out. Davis Ford here in Wayne, or maybe a Mustang's your route. They got that here too.
1: And upcoming, we have the Windside Volunteer Fire and Rescue. Windside Volunteer Fire and Rescue are here to respond to your emergency needs 24 hours a day, 7 days a week.
0: Hats off to all of our personnel that works in the field of fire and rescue, police, all the emergency responders, EMTs, everybody. Hard work, long days, long hours, sometimes very little sleep. Like she said, 24 hours a day, 7 days a week.
1: Yes. They are really the foundation of our communities to have all these volunteers.
0: Yeah. And that's just it. Volunteer right there. And they're working to keep you safe. Thanks for the candy. Got it. Finally, somebody with proper recognition
1: of
0: us.
1: That's right.
0: Purposely looked at us. Wanted us to have some candy.
1: That's right.
0: Great. Thank you for joining us today here at the Wayne Chicken Show Parade. Again, I'm Billy Wolf. Becca and Billy, US 92 Mornings out of Norfolk. Glad to have you along with us here on News Channel Nebraska's presentation of the parade. Carol, go ahead and reintroduce yourself to the folks.
1: Yes, so I'm Carolyn Albrecht. I am with Blue Cat Gallery and Studio in Wayne, America.
0: Yeah. We're, again, very glad you're here joining us this morning on this live broadcast of the parade.
1: Glad to do it.
0: Thank you for being here.
1: Yeah.
0: Because it's always nice to have somebody that's better looking than I am.
1: But the audience doesn't know, so it's all good.
0: Well, the people out here are like, oh, there's the fat boy again. We have to look at him again? Finally, I get someone that's decent to look at here with me. I'm like, look, I'm here. They finally notice me. It's like they care now.
1: We got Carol Fire Volunteer Fire Department rolling by right now.
0: And here's the 402 demo for education. They'll be hosting a cleanup derby at the Wayne County Fairgrounds September 26th. Put that on your calendars. It provides scholarships at Northeast Community College and Wayne High School. So come on out, support the local trade opportunities. And they thank you for being here today and everything that you do to help them out. Yeah, don't forget that fall brawl, September 26th. Have you ever wanted to be in a demolition derby, Carol?
1: Not in one, but they sure are fun to watch, you know?
0: Right, yeah. I have called quite a bit of those over the years at various demo derbies, been the announcer for them. Lots of fun to watch, and again, I'm with you. I don't know if I want to get in that vehicle. I know it's safe to a point, but it's like, I don't know if I want to risk it. I'm not sure.
1: Always some risk, you know?
0: I see Elkhorn Valley Bank's coming up.
1: Yes. So with Elkhorn Valley Bank, they are proud to celebrate the 46th annual Wayne Chicken Show. Just like a flock is stronger together, EVB believes strong communities are built through teamwork, local support, and neighbors helping neighbors. 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
0: 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Carol, this is all you,
1: oh,
0: girl.
1: Oh, yes. This one's mine, the Chickendale. So in honor of America's 250th anniversary, the Chickendales have gained a combined weight of 1776 pounds this year. Nothing says America the Beautiful quite like the Chickendales. And I have to tell you, Billy, this is my favorite float every year. They've been in it from year one, 1980. They're here every year. They're the reason many of us come down to
0: Does anybody
1: Chicken Show Parade.
0: Anybody know who's behind those masks?
1: You know, a few people do, but it's kept under wraps.
0: Right, right.
1: Yep.
0: And I think maybe we could see and know why by looking. It's great. I love it. Those guys are fun, the Chickendales. Oh, there we are with Wayne Ace Hardware and Home. Proud to be in the Wayne community since 2020. Your hometown store for all your needs. 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

0: we'd like to do with every community: shop local, check out local. Like, I don't know, there's an art gallery. What's that art gallery again, Carol?
1: The art gallery is called Blue Cat.
0: Yep. We want to check that out, especially today. Go over there.
1: Yes, we've got the Signs of Rural Life on display, so come on down and check it out. It's going to be hot out if you need a little break.
0: Oh, AC.
1: Good place to get into some AC.
0: That goes from 10 to 4 today. Also, don't forget, here, looking down, there is the Angry Birds movie at the Majestic Theater downtown Wayne here. That's a free showing today starting at 2 o'clock. Minions and Monsters, the new Minions movie at the Majestic Theater. That's happening tonight at 7 o'clock. That's a it looks like $5 per person, if I'm reading that right. Right here on Main Street again, Majestic Theater. Yep, $5 per person, so a greatly reduced cost if you want to be nice and cool down, watch a great movie, or watch two of them. Remember, the Angry Birds movie, two this afternoon, is free at the Majestic Theater. Next, coming by here, we have for you Wayne Community Schools. Yeah, Wayne Reeves, one community, many stories. Watch for their brand new mobile library rolling through neighborhoods all summer long, bringing books, stories, and adventures to readers of all ages. Remember, a love of reading starts long before a child can read, so this Chicken Days, don't check it out, read a book.
1: And next we have Wayne State College President Dr. Modish Ramos. She is the 13th president of Wayne State College. She began that role in July 2015. Wayne State College is a great place to begin your future. And as she always likes to say, go Cats.
0: Love it. Very nice lady, doing great things there at Wayne State College. And we got some Wildcat cheerleaders, it looks like, coming up here, promoting the school. Wayne State College, great place to send your kids. Right here in our own backyard, if you're looking for not necessarily wanting the big city school education, Lincoln, Omaha, somewhere like that, or out of state, you get it right here in Northeast Nebraska in Wayne, America, Wayne State College. Wonderful programs of all types for your kids to get into. They have everything and anything, even radio.
1: Yes.
0: If you want to get in radio broadcasting, I'm just saying, they got it here. Great folks there. Again, big thank you to the folks sponsoring our Wayne Chicken Show Parade today on News Channel Nebraska. Wayne State College, speaking of, the city of Wayne America here, and Northeast Nebraska Insurance helping to put this parade on today right here on News Channel Nebraska. Wayne State College cheerleaders. They are looking forward to cheering at Wayne State College athletic events this year. Cannot wait to see you at the field or on the court on campus this year. And they say, go Cats as well.
1: Yes, they do. We have the Wayne State Aristocats dance team going by right now. They proudly represent Wayne State College at football and basketball games throughout the year. Known for their energy, talent, and dedication, the Aristocats are preparing to compete at NDA Nationals next spring as they continue to showcase their talent and Wildcat pride.
0: Well,
1: again,
0: luck.
1: Go Cats, right?
0: Yeah, right. Good luck to them. That's more than I've ever done in my life.
1: Oh, yeah. That's dedication, right?
0: Yeah, right. That's great for them to compete at the NDA Nationals next spring. That says something right there. 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
0: You better get that lawn looking right, or my wife will come and get you. She will let you know. She is the lawn expert in our house.
1: Oh, yes.
0: Wayne County Democrats now. They are joined by Democratic leadership from across the state. They want to remind everyone to be registered to vote. Make your voices heard voting on November 3rd. Put that on your calendar, too. Get out and vote. Your votes do matter. I don't care what side of the aisle you're on. You need to vote. Your votes make things happen. That's how things are taken care of in this country.
1: Remember, democracy is a participatory

0: participatory activity.
1: Yes, for sure. Yes.
0: So next we have the Northeast Nebraska Public Health Department. They serve Cedar, Dixon, Thurston, and Wayne counties to provide

0: 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That's a fun plane.
1: And followed by the Wayne Airport Nebraska Aviators, we have one of our biggest sponsors of the Wayne Chicken Show, which is Michael Foods.
0: There we go.
1: They are manufacturers of value-added egg and potatoes for food service ingredient and retail offerings. They have 17 plants and 9 farms across the U.S. Interested in a career in Michael Foods? Then you can visit them in Wakefield, Nebraska.
0: Yeah, right down the road from Wayne America here. Yeah, great folks doing great things right here again in northeast Nebraska. Look at that. I wonder if the egg's ever fallen off and cracked, if they ever had to put it back together again.
1: Well, I can tell you this. Every egg at the Wayne Chicken Show is provided by Michael Foods, so it's a pretty big deal.
0: Oh, we got John Deere 30 Series tractors here, 530, 630, 730. Bryce Heidhold, the son Riker Heidhold, and Kevin Peters enjoy restoring John Deere tractors. Today they're showcasing these tractors, as you see on the TV. Beautiful tractors. I always love looking at them. My wife has not given me the go-ahead yet to actually purchase one and redo it myself. I don't know what I'd go with. Because I'm always torn. Do I go green? Do I go red? You know, that's always the big fight. Do you go blue with Ford? Do you go Oliver tractors? And my wife, she just hasn't said, you can do it. I got to have permission. Right, guys? We got to have permission, I think, in certain cases.
1: Absolutely.
0: So you just can't spend that amount of money without permission.
1: Well, I tell you what, I grew up a John Deere girl, so that's
0: what it would be.
1: There's no choice. You are green all the way in my family.
0: Oh, and a lot of families are like that, and I respect that. I totally understand where that comes from. Yeah, I get it. I'm down with that. Oh, we got some fine folks here coming down the line right now. Is this Team Brasher?
2: We always appreciate our technicians and mechanics.
0: Well, wait a second here. I think it is. We got a wonderful parade here today. Don't forget, so many activities going on. We invite you to check chickenshow.com. Coming up here at 6 o'clock this evening, all school reunion, social and dance, Wayne City Auditorium. Head on out there if you're one of the kids back here for the reunion. I say kids. You always have a young mindset, always. Yeah, that is Brasher. Team Brasher representing Jocelyn Brasher for Nebraska Attorney General. Jocelyn's a former prosecutor, former assistant Nebraska AG. She's a dedicated public servant who will be the people's lawyer, committed to putting Nebraskans first, respecting Nebraska voters, and serving all of Nebraska. While Jocelyn couldn't be here today, her team is proud to represent her campaign and her message of restoring accountability, integrity, and service back to the Attorney General's office. And that's how it should be. Give Team Brasher a warm welcome here at our parade today. And don't forget, Jocelyn Brasher for Nebraska AG. They say vote on November 3rd.
1: And next we have MW Laser Solutions. They are a veteran-owned business.
0: MW Laser Solutions. I'm not quite sure what they do offhand.
1: But they got a beautiful red pickup truck.
0: Right, yeah. They must create stuff. Is my Laser Solutions? I would assume that's it. Creating different things?
1: Yes.
0: The only reason we don't know is because we don't have a script in front of us, folks. That's what we're missing on the MW Laser Solutions. Oh, here we go. Look at this. Got the Knights of Columbus. The Tootsie Roll program benefits children and adults with intellectual disabilities. Support your Knights of Columbus when they are asking for donations or any assistance. Look at this. Look at this. Thank you so much.
1: Thank you,
0: we got our
1: sir.
0: Tootsie Rolls. Appreciate it. Knights of Columbus right here doing us right this morning. We love it. They seen me and thought, okay, he needs at least a couple. So does the good-looking co-host, Carol. She needs a couple because that's what we needed here was a better-looking co-host than Billy. That's probably why they came over. They seen you, Carol.
1: That's right. That's right. 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
1: 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You ever been to the Dust Off?
0: You know, I haven't. This is the first time hearing about it, yeah, so I'm glad they're in the parade.
1: I have not heard of them either. So, yeah, it's a great place to go and hang out with some family or friends. A little getaway. Kind of maybe you had one of those days. Let's go to the Dust Off. It's
0: absolutely
1: over in Wakefield.
0: And next we have Emeritus Fulfilling Life.
1: 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And here we have State Senator Glenn Meyer coming up the road. Glenn continues working to keep Nebraska a great place to live, work, and raise a family.
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1: That's Glenn right there. You see him in the back of the truck. Tossing. Glenn, over here. Glenn. Glenn. No, he can't hear me, I guess.
0: Nope.
1: He's all focused on the other side of the street. He doesn't care about...
0: Exactly. Well, next coming up, we have YMI Trucking LLC. 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
1: Very nice. Thanks for being here today, guys. They do a lot for the area. Yeah, if you ever need your cattle moved, something, they got the flatbed needs for you, too. Cattle and flatbed material, they can handle it. Yeah. Here's a 1924 Ford Model T touring vehicle restored by Dale Lessman back in the mid-60s. That's a long time ago.
0: Oh, yeah.
1: Owned and driven by Terry Lessman of Omaha, Nebraska. Now, I've seen, like, do you think they trailered that here, or do you think they drove that here?
0: I had the same question.
1: Right?
0: Wouldn't that be fun to, like, drive down the highway?
1: You know, back in the day when there was car shows, you would see vehicles like that, you know, old Model Ts and stuff going down the road, Model As driving when they're doing different tours. So they did it at one point in time. I don't know if they still do it.
0: I don't know.
1: They go pretty slow.
0: Yeah. Well, we just had Lynn Walls. She's a Fremont, Nebraska native. She's running for governor to bring down costs and create more economic opportunities for Nebraska. That's the Lynn Walls for Nebraska campaign.
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0: Yeah, such important work.
1: Yeah. I just these chicken suits. I love these
0: things. I love them, too.
1: I want one.
0: Right?
1: This is like the second one I've seen today.
0: I love the way they look like the person who's walking in them is riding the chicken.
1: Yeah, yeah. That's so much fun.
0: It is. Well, right now we've got coming up the Thompson family. So give it up for the excellent, exciting Thompson family. Red, white, and clucking proud. These all-American chickens are here to celebrate our country, our community, and a whole lot of excitement. Look at those guys. How much fun is that?
1: Yeah. So great. Oh, looks like we have a chicken going down.
0: Uh-oh.
1: That's okay. You know, those suits are fun, but I wonder, you know, the little fan or whatever in there keeps them going. I wonder how long the battery life is on that. Is it like 2 hours max?
0: Yeah.
1: Dreamer's Place Equestrian Ranch is next. Here we go with the Dreamer's Place. Dreamer's Place Horse Assisted Therapy is there for everyone. They specialize in PTSD as well as adult with different possibilities. Come on, see them there. Doing some great things right here in Wayne, America again.
0: Yes, Dreamer's Place is really involved in the Wayne community. They host all kinds of events. They welcome the community out to see what's going on out there. Very friendly people. Veteran-owned.
1: Yep. Such great folks.
0: Yes.
1: They, as the sign says, on the, you'll see it coming up here on the TV, horses don't see differences, they see possibilities. That is so great.
0: Well, next we have the Wayne FFA. They will be entering their 10th year this fall. The chapter is recognized statewide and nationally for community service such as 5K, pumpkin impels, and a community breakfast. They compete in events like horse judging, floriculture, parliamentary procedure, ag sales, and many more contests. Wayne FFA is grateful for the community's continued support in promoting agriculture and leadership.
1: And that's so important, too. You know, you don't have to live on a farm to be a part of 4-H and FFA. 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I always get that question. Well, I don't live on a farm. It doesn't matter. You can still be part of 4-H and FFA. 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They're here. Look at that. A nice riding mower.
3: Mix up cash as well, by the way.
1: Can't quite. Oh, the Bad Boy mowers. Oh, yeah, that's a good brand of mower. I've heard of those before. Nice zero turn mower. Sit on that thing and ride it. I actually, it was a Bad Boy mower at one point in time. I won't say where this was at, but I raced one of those against somebody else.
0: I love it.
1: I'm not going to say it was legally done.
0: Well, I will say that if I had to mow a lawn, I would want to ride the
1: right?
0: Bad Boy.
1: Yeah. Love those. They're so fun.
0: So next up, we have Paula Volker, State Madam President, Dave Hodges, past State President, Bobby Lowry, State Grandmother of the Wayne Eagles. They were founded in 2017, Greenview Equipment, rapidly becoming leaders for online auctions.
3: Flash.
1: It looks like we got the wrong script on that one.
0: I think we did.
1: That's okay. That's all right. We're the same place you are, folks. That's okay. Let's talk about Trinity Lutheran Church, though. How many years is this now, Carol? What are they celebrating? How many years does it say there?
0: Oh, 125 years. It's their 125th anniversary.
1: Interesting. Yeah. Yeah, they're going to be having church service dinner and a program for this occasion on November 1st, the big celebration this year. They'd like to invite anyone who is baptized, confirmed, or married to Trinity to join them for that day again. November 1st, put it on your calendar, 125 years. That says something about a church being able to last that long. Yeah.
0: Yes. Well, and followed by them, a Fishers of Men Sunday School. Their theme of Sunday School Float, Riding on the Float, are some of Trinity's Sunday School children. It'll be going to different towns to help let people know about the celebration.
1: Yeah, very nice. Again, it definitely says something, no matter what organization you are, to be up there over 100 years old, but 125,

0: fantastic.
1: Yes.
0: National and international projects are also the club's agenda. The Wayne Rotary, and here we have the Wayne Rotary Club. For 36 years, this Wayne Rotary Club has been serving the Wayne community. Their members strive to make Wayne a great place to live, work, and play. National and international projects are also on the club's agenda. The Wayne Rotary Club thanks all who participated today and are proud to host this Chicken Show Parade. Again, don't feel weird if you're waving back at the TV because they're waving at you in the camera. It's okay. And you better do it because, again, we're watching you through the TV. Wave at these people. Be nice to them. They're taking the time.
1: That's right. So upcoming, we have Northeast Power. 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
0: Very important part of any community is your power outlet. When things go down, everyone is on the phone calling right away. My power is out. I don't have power. What's going on here? They're there for you. They do appreciate your calls, but they know when power goes down. They get alerted. But they do appreciate it. It gives them a better idea of what is out and where. So, doesn't hurt to call, but they do know. I'm just letting you know. Providence Medical Center, great foundation here in the community, a trusted partner for the community. Their theme this year is Life, Liberty, and the Pursuit of Wellness. Celebrating in the patriotic belief that good health is the foundation of a strong and thriving nation. Leading the presentation today is one of their ambulances, as you can see on the TV there, representing the skilled teams who are always ready to respond when the community needs them most. And then right following the ambulance here, as you see coming down the street, is their float, bringing their theme to life in a colorful and inspiring way. Remember, the theme is Life, Liberty, and the Pursuit of Wellness. Providence Medical Center is dedicated to caring for the families here in the area, the friends, their neighbors, with compassion and excellence every day. They ask you to join them in giving a heartfelt round of applause to the doctors, nurses, EMTs, and staff of Providence Medical Center for their commitment to keeping the community healthy, safe, and strong. Again, the fine folks with the, whether it's EMTs, doctors, nurses, emergency responders, police department, always support those folks. They are there in our worst times.
1: They are really the foundation of our community. Yeah. And I love this Chicken Show spirit. Chicken getting his health on, riding that bike.
0: I love a bike like that because not only am I exercising, I get air conditioning at the same time.
1: Exactly.
0: I ride those bikes at the gym all the time because that is what I need. I don't need to be sweating as much. I'm sweating, but not as much.
1: I hear ya.
0: And there's more Providence Home Health Care and Hospice. Yeah, that's another part of it, too. If you're looking for hospice needs for members of your family in need, ask Providence Medical Center for that. We have Sherry Jones, a conservative voice here, part of the Wayne County Republican Party, represented here today. We have a lot more folks with the Wayne County Republican Party coming through, being represented. You can see their truck here on the street, representing with Mike Flood, Pete Ricketts, not just Sherry Jones, we just mentioned, also Jim Pillen, Deb Fisher, Wayne County Republicans. Invite you to come on down and enjoy all the festivities with the Wayne Chicken Show. You can find, again, chickenshow.com for all the events happening. Coming over, a fireworks viewing party and outdoor bar will be happening at 7:30 this evening. They'll be at the Fourth Jug on the back patio here in Wayne.
1: And right now we have Grossenberg Implement. They are your local John Deere dealership, serving the local community since 1937.
0: Again, another great staple of the area, Grossenberg. 1937.
1: Yeah, that's a long time, right?
0: For any business. And to be in that kind of work, that kind of field, and still be going strong. We are
1: celebrating tradition. That is pretty amazing.
0: Yeah. Again, they're waving at the TV. Wave back, people. Wave back. Well, let's see. 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
0: Got one of those from the Wayne Herald, the Best of Awards, posted on their trailer. It is. You know, you can have all these lawn care choices around, but who's the best? Who's doing the good work? Who's making your lawn look the best? Who do you want? Ask around. You're going to find out the best right there is Karski Lawn Care. Here we have Wayne First United Methodist Church. They've been established since 1881. Built a sanctuary for its growing congregation there in 1901. That same sanctuary stands tall and strong. Again, 125 years later, people. Right there at corner of 6th and Main. Go check out a wonderful building. That church is dedicated to loving Jesus and sharing his love with everyone they meet. Committed to serving God and serving their neighbors. Wayne First United Methodist Church welcomes anyone, and that means everyone, with activities for all ages. Yeah, do not count them out. They're there for you. And Wayne First United Methodist Church. Join them at 9 a.m. this Sunday to find a place to call home. Got Our Savior Lutheran Church, another follow-up here. They're at 5th and Main in Wayne. They'll be having a Bible next week. I'm assuming some sort of Bible camp. Bible camp.
1: Yeah.
0: Okay. All children K through 5 are welcome to attend. Check with the Our Savior Lutheran Church in Wayne for more information on that.
1: Yes. And next we have Carhartt Lumber Company coming up. 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They are proud to give you the power to build. And I can attest to that as an artist and studio owner that I have used their services. 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
0: 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Whoa, look at this behemoth.
1: Wow.
0: What is this coming down the line? Look at that.
1: Wow.
0: That's scary.
1: That is kind of scary, right? Well, we can tell you a little bit about it. They've been uniting crop and livestock farmers for centuries to deliver better soil health and nutrients, in turn providing better nutrition for the livestock. They say vote manure by attending the North American Manure Expo on July 28th, 29th, and 30th at the Wayne County Fairgrounds. So come out, see the latest equipment used for manure management, including lagoon crawler agitation boats, as shown today by 3B pumping and dry spreaders like this one provided by Titan Machinery. The expo includes tours, presentations, exhibits, and live demonstrations of manure handling equipment.
0: You know, there's a purpose for everything, and those folks can help you out. If you need anything, they're there for you. Don't forget that North American Manure Expo at the Wayne County Fairgrounds, July 28th, 29th, and 30th. Again, you need it. Ag needs it. It's there.
1: Yes, they do.
0: Yeah, for sure.
1: It's a full cycle kind of thing.
0: Yeah, it is. That's what it's all about. And we see Waste Connections coming up here. They are the folks that say your trash is their treasure, and I'm glad to give it to them.
1: Yes.
0: I don't want it. I don't want it down on the end of my driveway. I'm glad when they drive by and they pick it up and take it away, then it's not an eyesore. You know, everyone has different trash collectors in our neighborhood, and so I hate when I have to have trash at the end of my driveway because I feel like odd man out sometimes because there's only one other, I think, that uses Waste Connections. But then you always feel like your neighbors are judging you because you put your trash out, and it's like, ugh, such disgust with the
1: right.
0: trash at the end of the driveway. But I'm so thankful when they come pick it up.
1: Absolutely.
0: Even if it's just for a couple hours in the morning, and they're always so kind to put the trash back. Like, they put it up by the house, so it's away from the street, off the driveway. They do such great work, and we thank Waste Connections of Nebraska for all that they do. 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Get Waste Connections to come and take your trash, because, again, it's their treasure. And we still have a few more folks coming down the line here for our parade today. And again, we do thank you for joining us here on News Channel Nebraska today for putting up with us. You know, at times, there was a couple of scripts that weren't in there. And that's okay. It's all right. We're just having fun. That's what it's all about. We're at the chicken show, for goodness sakes. It's all
1: yes.
0: about fun. Yeah.
1: Looks like we have 3B Crushing, Mobile Concrete Crushing.
0: Yeah, Crushing, yeah. Mobile Concrete Crushing. There's a job for everything out there. You wouldn't think you need that at times, but believe it or not, you'll be glad 3B Crushing is out there.
1: Yes.
0: Just give them a call today, Ben or Isaac. Ben's is 369-6000. Isaac is 369-9018-402 on the front of those. Mobile Crushing, concrete tear-out sales, excavation, dirt work, they're there for you. You see on the TV right now, there's Tori and Jeremy, part of the crew from US 92, 94 Rock News Channel, Nebraska, going through the parade. And again, Jeremy throwing the candy, but nothing for us. Team member over here, Jeremy, and you get nothing? I get nothing, my friend? Oh, thanks for nothing, Jeremy. I appreciate that. But, yeah, we appreciate them coming down, taking time this morning. I know, you know, it can be kind of tough sometimes for getting up early to be at certain places because you have to drive to get to the parades and everything.
1: Well, this looks fun, doesn't it, Billy?
0: Oh, my goodness. I'd love to go there.
1: I would, too, and it's August 1st and August 2nd this year.
0: Bow Valley. Schnitzenfest, is that right? Did I pronounce that right?
1: Schnitzenfest?
0: We'll go with that.
1: Sure.
0: Yeah.
1: In Bow Valley.
0: Go check out, Google that. See if you can find all the details. I'm not sure. Oh, they're all together. I've never heard of that festival.
1: I have not either. That's new to me.
0: I'm going to Google that here when we get done today. Y&Y Lawn Service. Another fine addition here to the Wayne Chicken Show Parade. Thanks for coming out. I love that little car, too.
1: That car is just a beauty, isn't it?
0: It'd be so much fun. You just buy the kit, put it together. Simple as that. Good to go. That'd be a lot of fun to go through parades like this, or even drive around town. You got community events going on.
1: For sure. Looks like up next we've got Creative Designs. This must be Sweet Sisters.
0: Right over in Laurel.
1: Yep, just right up the road north of us from Wayne.
0: Not too far away, about, 15 miles maybe max?
1: About 15. Looks like they do embroidery, team merch, promo products, toys, gifts, more.
0: You ever looking for something for your teams? Maybe it's a bowling team even.
1: Maybe.
0: Check them out. They might be able to hook you up and get you set up with the logo on your shirts and everything designed properly. And that's the ice cream. That's also, now I'm thirsty and hungry for ice cream.
1: That's got my attention.
0: It's warm out here.
1: Yes, it is.
0: I need a little cool down. Need that ice cream right now.
1: Looks like coming up next, we've got Elkhorn Valley Memorials. They have care, of course, to take care of those end-of-life needs, honoring every story, crafting with care.
0: And whenever you need that personal, caring touch for your family member when it comes to that time, check with Elkhorn Valley Memorials. They're

0: That's a very, you hate when it happens. It tears at your heart when you lose a family member, a close friend. Maybe you're in charge of that friend, but it's one of those times where you need somebody that's there for you and understands what you're going through and understands your needs and what they need to do to take care of you. Elkhorn Valley Memorial, such great folks.
1: Yes.
0: Wayne Fire Department, honor, pride, and duty. We thank them again. We said it a couple times today. All the folks, fire, EMT, police, all emergency responders, doctors, nurses, whatever you got out there. We thank you so much for everything you do, for being a part of the communities you're in, whether it's Wayne America here. We had a couple earlier drive through the parade. Can't thank you enough for everything you do to keep our communities safe anytime. And a lot of these volunteers too, and Carol, you know this, is that sometimes their job or they're at home and they get that call and they got to go. And big thanks to all the businesses that allow those workers to leave. I know it can be a strain on the business, but thank you so much to let those workers take off to go and do what they have to do to help keep others safe or try and save somebody's home or business when it comes to that time.
2: Yes, I agree. Unless you're around it, you may not be aware of just all the sacrifice that is being made by the folks who
0: call 2 o'clock in the morning, and maybe it's not around here. Maybe you're going to help fight. What we've seen a lot lately is the field fires, you know, where these guys are getting a call, hey, we need you to go to this area of the state and help out. You know, you ready to go? And these guys, without question, yes, we'll be there in 10 minutes, or we'll see you there in about 30 minutes or whatever. And they all take off from the firehouse and they go. And they're there to help all communities, not just your own in your own backyard like Wayne America here. They are here to help all the other communities that are in need as well. And they'll travel through the state to help the others as well.
2: Yes, they will.
0: Such great stuff. Thank you guys for all you do. We appreciate it.
2: In fact, we sent some out west.
0: Yeah.
2: Those wildfires out there are coming from Wayne Wendt.
0: Yep. S2, a hometown service. I don't know much about these folks here.
2: Well, we have a new refuse company. Yes.
0: Yeah.
2: Yes. I'm guessing that our trash is their treasure as well.
0: Right. Garbage service. Yeah. Okay. They got that residential, commercial. If you're looking for a new outlet, maybe you've been thinking, I want to see what the pay is there. By all means, give them a call there. 727-6806-402, of course, area code. Or go to the website, s2rolloffs.com. That's the number 2, the letter S, the number 2, rolloffs, rolloffs.com. O'Neill Summerfest. Going to be lots of excitement there. I know that they have Josh Turner coming in.
2: Oh, nice.
0: For the O'Neill Summerfest concert. Are they they're doing karaoke. I want to get up and do karaoke now. I'm not good, by the way. Don't even ask me. But if I'm ready to volunteer, I'm kind of in the mood.
2: Yes.
0: Yeah, they're doing karaoke. I love it. They're filming themselves. I love it.
2: Love it. More than bowling, food, drinks, live bands, karaoke, outdoor patio at our Wildcat Lanes here in Wayne, America. And I understand they just opened up their outdoor patio. That's a brand new thing.
0: Very nice. Go check that out. See what's there for you. They got the Keno. Everyone loves Keno.
2: Absolutely.
0: That's a thing. Whether you win or not, it's fun playing that. Oh, speaking of fun, here they are again. We got the Shriners. They're back. Always a
2: bringing
0: great
2: up
0: time.
2: The rear.
0: Yeah.
3: I love the tour, Shriners now.
0: They kind of helped start it. They were like second or third in line this morning, helped kind of kick things off, and no more appropriate way than to wrap things up with some folks with Shriners here.
2: Well, they know we can't get enough, so they got to do it twice, right?
0: And there's another very familiar scene vehicle that the Shriners use, those old classic cars like that. And it looks like we're about ready to wrap up our broadcast today. The local police are driving down the road. It's usually an indicator that it's about all said and done for the parade here today in Wayne, America. We thank you all for joining us. We also want to thank the Wayne Chicken Show Parade sponsors that helped bring us here for New

0: Georgetown, Nebraska, our friends at Wayne State College, Northeast Nebraska Insurance, and, of course, the City of Wayne America here. And make sure to come on out for a chicken show weekend. Still a lot of things going on. You don't want to miss out on it. You can go to chickenshow.com to get all the details for everything that is happening. And I just want to highlight again, we got this wonderful art gallery here, the Blue Cat Art Gallery, Signs of Rural Life, that's on from 10 until 4 today. It's open right now. They do have folks. I know that Carol's here. She's from there. But Carol has somebody there for you if you want to go there right now.
1: Yes, yes. I do have somebody holding down the fort. So
0: go and check that exhibit out. Does it cost anything at all?
1: It does not. It's free.
0: Love that. And then, of course, I'll give you a couple highlights here. That five-point smear partner pitch tournament. We got, looks like, $10 a team. You can register, you said, at the park.
1: Yes.
0: A lot of things are happening down there for that. Planetarium shows hourly going on starting at noon today. We got the, of course, Angry Birds movie at the Majestic downtown here. That's free at 2 o'clock. Minions and Monsters movie at 7 o'clock. That's $5 a person at the Majestic tonight at 7 o'clock. Their all-school reunion for those that are back for those. Social and Dance starts at 6 o'clock tonight. 6 o'clock social, 8 o'clock dance. You got some live music there for entertainment going on. So many different things happening. Light Up the Sky fireworks show is actually 10 o'clock tonight. They do have that fireworks viewing party at 7:30, though, but the Light Up the Sky fireworks show starts at 10. Karaoke also is at 10 o'clock tonight there at the Max Bar and Grill. So a lot of things, but check out chickenshow.com. And we thank you for joining us here on News Channel Nebraska for today's Chicken Show Parade. And Carol, thanks for spending time with me today.
1: Absolutely. Thanks for having me on.
0: Yeah. Billy Wolf here, and we'll talk to you on the radio. 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

0: in the pole bending. We saw a great run today. And, boy, you talk about some fast times in the pole bending. But it looked like it was Macy Harrington of Bassett winning it her third time. Had a great run on the steer wrestling. Great time there by Trey Blackmore. Alex Forey in the goat tying. Putting together some nice quick runs here today. Also, Tommy Reed. And we saw some impressive runs here in our competition today with some great highlights here caught by News Channel Nebraska. And it's just been some great competition here from Valentine. Tie down roping, Luke Mead with a good run, showing you how to get things done in the tie down roping. Also, Remy Wells in the breakaway roping had a good run on this with the 286. Grady Gorwell in the saddle bronc riding. Gorwell had a good weekend. Gorwell ends it with a 75-point ride today in our final. Tough competition. Team roping, yeah, boy, these guys had the fastest time of the whole weekend. Cato Shrunk and Heston Fay, 6:85 today to win the team roping. Very impressive, great way to end the weekend with a 6:85 run on the team roping. That'll win you money anywhere. In the barrel racing, Remy Wells turns in a 17.791 today, the fastest time. And Wells had it all clicking, so some impressive runs here from the final day of our Nebraska High School Finals Rodeo.
1: 13th Northeast Nebraska All-Star Football Classic. The white team has won two in a row. Four of the last five red team trying to change things. And this was all about defense early on. First quarter, white team trying to get something going. Little swing pass out of the backfield. Maverick Smith, the Guardian Angel Central Catholic, moves the ball. But drives were stalling for both sides. Second quarter, here's Gage Hedstrom of St. Mary's in trouble, but as he did so many times, able to work his way out of it. Gets it downfield looking end zone, but it's intercepted. This toward the end of the first half. That interception by Tucker Sharnick of Archangel.

0: Angels, Captain. We were scoreless heading into the halftime locker room, but in the third quarter, red team started to get the offense going. How about a little modified tush-push? Gage Hedstrom, eight-man's all-time leader in touchdowns scored. He gets one in the All-Star game from 3 yards out. That gets the red team on the board. Extra point, no good. It's 6-0 red team at that point. They would tack on another one, though. Staying on the ground, handing off to Grady Welke of O'Neill. He's in, and the red team is up big. 13-0 they have the lead. Look at this big hit. Yeah, it's an all-star game, but they're still hitting hard. Planted to the turf there. A great play made defensively by the red team. Fourth quarter, how about Edwin Alarcon setting a new record, lining it up. This is a 52-yard field goal. Folks, it would have been good from 60. No doubt about it, sets a new record of the Northeast Nebraska All-Star Football Classic for longest field goal made. Edwin Alarcon of Norfolk Catholic getting the congratulations of his teammates. The big man with the big leg making it a 16-point game. White team trying to come back, but they would end up running out of time in this one. They would get a pretty good drive going. Peyton Penrose, the West Point Beamer quarterback, connecting downfield, looking for the pass, but it's incomplete. He tried to get it to Braylon Wegner of Bancroft Rosalie. They would eventually connect deep downfield on a play in the end zone to Corbin Werner, the future Wayne State Wildcat, but not enough. The red team, they get to dump the water on head coach Johnny Ostermeyer because they get the win 16-6, winning their fifth ever Northeast Nebraska All-Star Football Classic.
1: Nathan Timmerman, Nathan, congrats. How does it feel to be the offensive MVP and as well as to get the win?
2: It feels good. O-line's been blocking great all week. They took it upon themselves, a little chip in the shoulder. White team said that they had a better O-line, so they took that upon themselves to be better.
1: And so how does it feel, you know, to actually have that better O-line here for that night to get you all those yards and to finally, you know, just get the win here?
2: It feels good. You know, they battled hard. The O-line battled hard all night. It makes them feel good because, you know, they get to work together with people that they had to go against all these years, and they finally get to work with them.
1: And so what is the next steps for you? How are you going to celebrate as a champion tonight?
2: I don't really know yet. I got to go see what my friends are up to, I guess.
1: And get a good night's rest.
2: Yep.
1: Well, Timmerman, thank you so much. Yep. Congrats on getting the defensive player of the game.
3: Thank you.
1: How does it feel to be able to get that award and the win here today?
3: It feels good. You know, you come in at the beginning of the week not really knowing everybody on the team, but then you kind of, the brotherhood you create, and then you come out on Friday night and really get it done together. So.
1: Yeah, and so walk me through a little bit about that brotherhood, you know, just being out here for a couple minutes and then getting that win. How did you guys do it here today?
3: So you don't know everybody as good as you would at the end of the week, but at the beginning you come in, you meet new people, and then you're working together at practice, you're competing towards each other, and then you compete towards the game. So just kind of something special. So
1: how does it feel? How are you going to celebrate tonight?
3: Oh, I don't know. It's a great question. Probably go to bed. Go to bed, probably.
1: Going
3: to
1: get a good night's rest.
3: Yeah,
1: well,
3: yeah.
1: Congrats on the award and congrats on the win here tonight. Have a good one. We have the winning head coach for the red team, Johnny Ostermeyer, here. Now, coach, it seemed like it was a battle in the trenches. What did you have to do to get this win here today?
4: Yeah, I mean, very tough battle up front. You know, the biggest thing is our O-line the second half really started to dominate, really started to get the nice angles. We wanted to get those good holes for our running backs to hit. Once our running backs started hitting holes, then they were gashing them here and there.
1: Yeah, and so, I mean, Timmerman, offensive player of the game, how did he really make a huge impact for you here today?
4: Just his tough nose running. I mean, he runs hard, his feet don't stop, you know, and he bounced off, I'd say, two or three tackles that a couple times would have been a tackle for a loss or a short gain, and then all of a sudden, you know, he busts out for another 10. So between him and Brock Jonto had some really nice runs in there too, and then with Gage Hedstrom and Marshall at quarterback, I mean, they just, a lot of athletes on the field.
1: And so, I mean, I saw the Gatorade bath. How does it feel to get the win here today right now?
4: It's amazing. You know, I wanted it for these boys, and I wanted it for, you know, they kind of had a chip on their shoulder, being a lot of eight-man players, stuff like that. They heard that all week, and I'm like, it doesn't matter, guys. Football's the same, whether it's eight-man or 11-man. You know, it's still 10 yards for a first down. It's still blocking and tackling, all the bases you got to do to be good.
1: Well, thank you for your

0: time here today, Coach, and congrats on the win.
1: Thank you.
0: Appreciate it.
2: 68th Annual Nebraska Shrine Bowl, a beautiful hot day in Kearney, Nebraska. North taking on the South. Kickoff 4:01 Central. We go to the first quarter. Opening drive of the game, Coach, for the North. Saw some defense from the South. INT by Christensen.
3: Yeah, just a great play on the ball. Did a nice job attacking it, reeling it in, and a big play to start the game for the defense.
2: Nate Christensen for Scott. Then you have the trick play on the ensuing possession. The pitch to the running back, Nelson, throwing it over the top to Bryce Lakers, 50-plus yards. South's on the board.
3: Yeah, they did a great job executing it. Right before that, it was a big, steady diet of Nelson running the ball, and then he did a nice job of pulling up and throwing the ball there and getting a touchdown.
2: Second quarter, Merrick Johnson. It was him and Nelson with the running duties. Johnson had 7 carries, 25 yards. Giving that stiff arm as well, just showing you the physical nature of the game we saw out here today.
3: Yeah, top-end players, all of them are tough and just throws a really tough, stiff arm out there on perimeter.
2: And Derek Tonjes of Ashland Greenwood, he was 5 for 8, including this pass, 2. Our offensive MVP, Cannon Allen, 35 yards. That made it 14-0 South in the second quarter.
3: Yeah, he doesn't need much space. He got some there and definitely took advantage of it.
2: Allen representing the Aurora Huskies. Now you have Knutson sacked at the end of the second quarter. South or North defense playing tough there. It's 14-0 heading into halftime. The North defense knew they need to make plays in the third quarter to stay in it, and that they did. There is a sack by Coy Verbka of Shelby Rising City.
3: Yeah, just a great job getting off his block and getting to the ball. Tough play for the South, and the North took advantage of it.
2: Elkhorn North's Ethan Beachy. This was a 99-yard drive capped off by this play on fourth down, Coach. That is a gamer doing gamer-like things.
3: Yeah, he did a great job just stepping up in the pocket and then accelerating, broke a couple tackles, got down the sideline and made a game of it.
2: Beachy was 5 for 11, 68 yards, including 88 yards on the ground on 16 carries. We head to the fourth, 14-7. North trying to get back into things, and this would help. A pick off of the tip drill, INT for Wyatt Jelinek of Raymond Central. The North having a chance to get back into it.
3: Great job breaking on the ball, and they got the North in business.
2: But the South defense would be too much. They would get the ball back, and it would be Marcus Nelson icing things for this game. He had 20 total carries, 70 yards, including that passing touchdown. The South holds on, keeps the North at bay. Your final score, 14-7 South.
4: Nebraska, stand up. Rody Hill from Hershey.
5: Yes, sir.
4: How you feeling right now?
5: Hey, I feel great. You know, adrenaline's up. Had a great game. South on top. I mean, can't be better.
4: You were making a lot of plays defensively. What put you in the right spot at the right time to get in there and get a lot of tackles?
5: I mean, you know, it's a team game. D-line was doing a lot of work. Had a lot of linebackers flying around to give me the opportunity. Showed myself off in practice. Got the opportunity to, you know, put myself in those positions to make those plays. We called it dime special play set that allowed me to really show my talents. Team game can't. I mean, it's the other 10 people on the field that makes it happen.
4: You also got to do this in front of Papa. Mm-hmm. Who's right here?
5: Yes, sir.
4: How cool is that for you, isn't it? Personal experience.
5: That's cool. I mean, that's awesome. Those are my grandparents. Mm-hmm. To see them here is awesome. They show up, you know, every time I got something going on, games, big game like this, they're here watching me. To be able to show out in front of them and, you know, do what I know I can do, it's a wonderful opportunity.
4: You also got the chance to put Mason up in the air
5: after
4: you guys got the victory.
5: Yeah.
4: He was your co-captain. What did it mean to be able to do that and to be able to participate for the kids?
5: Yeah, that was really – That's a huge part of this. It's way more than a game. You know, it's kind of cliche, but really throughout my week here, I've realized that hearing the heartfelt stories, it really opens your eyes. Mason is a wonderful kid and he deserves the world. But to be able to go out there and represent South and Mason and, you know, be able to lift him up on top of the world, he deserves it all. I mean, you know, I love that kid to death. I don't even know him. I've talked to him a couple of times. That's why I came here, you know, for that moment right there.
4: That was really special. I consider you a ball hawk, so you and I are going to go track down Cannon Allen.
5: Yes, sir.
4: And coach.
5: Yes, sir.
4: You down for it?
5: Let's do it.
4: We'll be right back after this. We have tracked down the offensive player of the game, the MVP, Cannon Allen from Aurora. The name might sound familiar. No, he's not a biological

0: sibling to Austin. You're a cousin.
1: Cousin, yep. Not as tall as him either, but.
0: Few are. I might have that going for me. Hey, you had 5 catches, 68 yards. We'll call it the game-winning touchdown because technically it was, even though it was in the second quarter. What were you able to do out there?
1: Yeah, I mean, it was great. We have some of the best coaches in the state coaching us, and then everyone else around him, the line, the QB that can put it on me. It's pretty simple when all I have to do is catch it. So it was great. I'm glad I got to compete. So,
0: what did it mean to be able to be a part of this week from the beginning, moving in on Sunday, till right here in this moment when you're the MVP?
1: Yeah, I mean, it was so impactful the whole week, learning about Mason's story and even all of them. It was just, I'm very grateful for the opportunity, and I'll take it for the rest of my life.
0: You said Mason, you guys got to put him up on the shoulders after the victory today. He was one of the captains. What was that experience like with him in those interactions?
1: Oh, it was so good. Seeing him throw the ball back and forth to us, seeing all the joy in his face really just brought a smile to my face when I can come out here and play the greatest game on turf.
0: What is next for you in your college football career?
1: I'll be playing here at UNK, so kind of got a little familiarity here, and it'll be good. I'm excited.
0: What are you going to bring to the Lopers?
1: They're another receiver, hopefully. Just make big plays like I always do.
0: Cannon Allen, the offensive MVP for the Nebraska Shrine Bowl. Congratulations, bud. As head coach Jamie Opfer. Coach, you're celebrating.
2: Absolutely.
0: What's the big deal here?
2: Yeah, I mean, you think about the amount of work and the time that you put in, that the kids put in. It starts with just the nomination process and finding the right type of kids that'll do things the right way. And then you put in an offense, and it never looks good early. Never looks good early. So we had our challenges early on, but we knew the defense. We knew the defense was going to play well. We knew we had the Ball Hawks over there, and they were able really to give us the opportunity to win the game, just with their ability to kind of a lot of fourth down stops that were huge, absolutely huge for us. So credit to the D. Offense was just able to do enough to get the win.
0: You guys had a couple penalties on the first drive. That wasn't great, but you got figured out, got a nice interception. And then offensively, we had a trick play for a touchdown. Marcus Nelson, talk me through that one.
2: Yeah, so I had a toss pass in. We had, I don't know, maybe 5 different gadgets. That's the only one that we ran. So that was one that we knew had a chance to work. And Marcus, man, what a dot he threw. Just threw it on the money. Great play. We knew they were coming up. That's kind of what you do in game. You like to make those big plays. So threw it early. And it's not the typical down and distance that you do that, but I felt good about it going in, and thank goodness he put it on the on the spot for him.
0: That's also why it works so well, because it's not the typical spot. No one's looking for it.
2: Yeah.
0: You said basically coming into the game you were going to go 70-30 run, and you score on 2 passing touchdowns. Explain that.
2: Yeah. They were pinching things for us, which is kind of gumming up our run game that we wanted to go to. So we went to a lot of boot game, whether boot game or sprint out protection, stuff like that, where – we could get the edge, kind of run pass for the quarterback. And then, Cannon Allen and Jack Fanalek, and we have some wide receivers that are just phenomenal, phenomenal players. So just, man, throw it up and give them a chance. So lucky to get those in.
0: I know you had said when you first got the call, you had to ask yourself if you were worthy of being a Shrine head coach.
2: Yeah.
0: The week's behind you now. The game's over. Where do you stand?
2: I still don't feel like I'm worthy, to be completely honest, to be a Shrine coach, because there's a lot of coaches that do it better than me, a lot of coaches that are, that put it all together a little bit better than me. Just lucky, very, very lucky to have amazing assistant coaches and amazing players, and just able to do enough to get the win.
0: Coach, congratulations. It meant a lot to everybody that was partaking in it, and I'm sure it meant a lot to you.
2: Absolutely. Love this team and love this group of coaches. It kind of gets to be a family bond after a little while, and it was certainly a blast.
3: Let's take a look at our top moments from today here at Burke Stadium. The 2026 State Track and Field Meet Classes C and D on Saturday. Celebrate, because you're winning. That's the 1600. Cale Garrett, Medicine Valley, going back-to-back in the 1600. He's the state champ. Class D girls 300-meter hurdles. That's Abigail Spargo setting a new state and meet record, 43.23 seconds. An incredibly dominant performance for Dundee County Stratton. Not to be outdone, 300 hurdles in Class C, Cale Johnson of Wakefield sliding in safely with a new state and meet record, 37.93, his time. Class C 200, Hazel Harburg wrapping up her brilliant career with another meet record, 23.88 seconds, at multiple meet and state records at her time here, wrapping up a brilliant career for Kearney Catholic. 4x400 meters.

0: Meter Relay. Another record in Class D. Another record for Dundee County, Stratton, Clara Spargo, getting DCS across with a new state and meet record, almost 4 minutes flat in the 4x4. Class C, 4x4, another record, a three-peat for Westholt, the Huskies, 355.68. They set a new meet and state record. Bishop Newman would have set a new meet and state record as well in second place with a 357.2. 4x4 in boys. Class D, Dundee County, Stratton, slamming the door on the team standings with their victory from the top spot in the 4x4. And in Class C, the 4x400-meter relay as well would wrap things up for the day with Grand Island Central Catholic legging out a win. State champs in the 4x4. As for your team standings, this was all about Western Nebraska today. Class D, the Wausau Vikings from Northeast Nebraska, did enough to take runner-up. They clinched that spot with their performance in the 4x4, but Dundee County Stratton goes back-to-back in Class D, winning their second straight team title. Class C girls, Bishop Newman takes home the runner-up trophy. Cavaliers, an impressive performance, but nobody more impressive than Kearney Catholic. Stars get the three-peat in Class C, another dominant performance out of Buffalo County. Class D, Anselmo Myrna, the Coyotes, make the long trek east, get a runner-up performance in Class D, while Dundee County Stratton goes back-to-back. Dundee County Stratton, the first school to go back-to-back in both girls and boys since Kearney in 1995 and 96. Class C, Battle Creek, they had a fourth place finish in the 4x4. That clinched a runner-up trophy for them, but it's Chase County winning their third state title in the last 4 years. The Longhorns, your champs in Class C. Let's take a look at some of those remarkable athletes in our top plays from today. Classes A and B, a dozen new records set at Burke Stadium in Omaha for Classes A and B, the 2026 Nebraska High School State Track and Field Meet. 10 new records were set in Class B, including Emma Stephenson of Waverly, who wins the 800 in 207.88, setting a new record there. Not to be outdone, how about the...
1: Good evening to you, ladies and gentlemen. Welcome to Quarantine Tonight. I'm your fill-in host tonight, Johnny Ray Gomez, filling in for Mike Flood. And Mike is enjoying his days off and evenings off. Oh, look behind me. Look who we have. We have got Lou Hospudka and the Little Tavern Band. And they're going to be entertaining you tonight. But first, let's take this time out for our evening prayer.
2: Hi, I'm Pastor Ernesto Medina from St. John Lutheran Church in Beatrice, Nebraska. So good to be with you today. I have some prayers that I'd like to offer. This is another day, O Lord. I know not what it will bring, but make me ready, Lord, for whatever it may be. If I am to stand up, help me to stand bravely. If I am to sit still, help me to sit quietly. If I am to lie low, help me to do it patiently. And if I am to do nothing, let me do it gallantly. Make these words more than words and give me the spirit of Jesus. Amen.
1: Thank you so much for those inspiring words. And may we just say that we hope all of you folks at home, are you safe and you're having fun? Tell your friends on News Channel Nebraska that Polka and Waltz are here tonight. And the group here tonight, we've got Hall of Famers and we've got guys that have no chance to be in a Hall of Fame. But it's, no, just kidding. Just kidding. These guys are pros. Lou, good to have you here, sir.
3: Thank you. Thank you.
1: All right. In the Sokol Hall of Fame and, of course, in the Milligan Musical Hall of Fame. We got the rest of the band. Gentlemen, nice to have you here. I will

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We like to have a lot of fun. We hope that you'll enjoy our music tonight, and I hope I don't make too many mistakes. Johnny Ray already told me that. Be careful of the mistakes, Lou. All right, here we go with our second number. This one here is called the Doll Poker. I'd like to send this one out to a real good friend of ours, Charlie Peter Michael. If it wasn't for him, way back 22 years ago, this band wouldn't have got started.

All right. That's it for polka time. We're going to change the tempo up here a little bit with the waltz. Have to get out a different book. All right, here we go with one called Going Back to My Homeland, and Bob Zabilla back here on the drums is going to do the vocals on this one.

0: right, all right. Good singing there, Bob. Is Johnny Ray got your name down yet? Zabillet.
1: Very well.
0: What do we got next?
2: 36.
0: Yeah. All right, here we go with one I love to dance. Is the name of this one here, and we wanted to. I got a list of some dedications here. I want to send this one out to Pat Zamola, who had a birthday here this last month on the 18th, and he was always at all of our dances and stuff in South Omaha, and I want to wish him a good time. Also, Bob Zagozda had a birthday here. He was just here last week, and he's got one on the had one on the 23rd. So I want to wish both of them a happy birthday.
1: And I bet you Johnny Ray didn't even know Bob had a birthday.
0: Bob's ghost is a nice man.

I love to dance. Well, we got a bunch of dancers out here. There must be 25, 30 people out here. All right. Here's another real nice number called Over Two Villages or Between Two Villages.

0: terrifying number.
1: Yes, it was. Great. The Little Tavern Band making their debut here on Quarantine Tonight. We hope that you folks are having fun. I know we got Grand Island's Finest and the Skarka Brothers, right? Randy and Larry. And yes, well, Randy, would you tell the folks what you do for a living? Yeah.
2: Okay. Well, Johnny, thank you. First time on the show, as a matter of fact. I'm from Hall County, Nebraska, Grand Island, and I work for a major truck company, Nebraska Truck Center, as a matter of fact, and I'm in the parts and outside sales.
1: Well, I imagine you're good at it, because you are one funny dude.
2: Well, I put on a good front, let's put it that way.
1: And your fabulous brother, Larry, tell the folks all about it, yourself.
3: I'm a bum.
1: No. No, no, no.
3: And I've been that for a long time. But for the last 16 and a half years, I've been working at Case New Holland in Grand Island. And actually, my address, I'm a quarter of a mile off of the Grand Island line. So my address is actually Alda. Nobody knows of Alda, so I always say Grand Island. But yeah, this is my third appearance now on Quarantine Tonight. The first two were with my own band, the Checklanders. And having a great time tonight, and it's a pleasure to be here.
1: It must be great playing with your brother, huh?
3: You know, we've been doing this for, long time. 40 years?
2: We started together 43 years ago tomorrow.
3: 43 years.
1: Oh, wait a minute. Tomorrow's April's 1st. April Fool's Day. Oh, yeah.
3: We got more to come on that.
1: Oh, do you?
3: Just a little bit.
1: Yeah.
3: More to come.
1: We want to say hi to Rick Pavel, and he is our bass player, the tuba player. And how long have you been playing, Rick?
4: Probably 35, 40 years.
1: Yes. Well, you're great. He hasn't made a mistake since 1971, ladies and gentlemen. He is got it going. What do you do for a living? Thank you. And now the one and only drummer, ladies and gentlemen. You want to handle this last name, huh? From Omaha, he and his brother and a bunch of other folks took from Johnny Swoboda's, hundreds of accordion players, and your brother was playing, and you used to sit out front with Joey Galizia.
5: Yeah, and we used to sit out front and listen to you and Dale Heyman and Frankie Remar and all the guys that Johnny put together, and he had a beautiful group called the Silver Streaks. They were unbelievable back in its day.
1: All accordions up
5: probably
1: to...
5: Probably, how many do you think, John?
1: Well, 40? Three rows, yeah, 20, 25 or 30, and we opened once for the Lawrence Welk Show. Have you ever heard of...
5: Yeah.
1: Thank you very much. We have a wonderful show from Grand Island. Here's Joe Feening. would you handle Bob's last name? I'm afraid.
0: Zabillet.
1: Zabillet. Okay.
5: Zabillet.
1: There we go.
5: I could
1: well,
5: have
1: I'll,
5: had my
1: I'll mother's
5: name, Jaworski.
1: How about one more song, and then we're going to take a break, okay? All right. The Little Tavern Band, ladies and gentlemen. Lou Hospudka. We'll find out what he's been doing his life long.
6: Thanks, John.

Perfect. Fantastic. Guys, you're doing great. We're going to take a short break. Ladies and gentlemen, it's time now for news and weather right here on News Channel Nebraska. Welcome back. Ladies and gentlemen, right now we would like to show you what would happen if the little tavern band, while playing in Wilbur, Nebraska Check Days, the first weekend in August 2021. Let's have some fun. Let's pretend like the band had already played an hour, but they took a break and they had three or four cold ones. And this is what they would sound like. So here is the little tavern band like this.

0: Wait.
1: Potchkey.
0: Perfect. Let's get the coffee out for the guys, okay? A lot of things can happen during the news and weather on News Channel Nebraska. You guys are a lot of fun. So they made me do it. I had nothing to do with it. Here they are. What's the name of the polka?
1: This one here, Today You're Mine.
0: Okay. Yeah.
1: We'd like to send

0: just right, just right.
1: Sounded like Bobby Blecka.
0: Sounded like you had more than water to drink there, Larry.
1: Here we go, everybody up. What?

Yeah, and we all stopped it together, too. How about that? We got a number here. I don't know if a lot of people remember Frank Koska from many, many, many years ago in South Omaha. I think, Johnny, you remember him. What a fine man. Anyway, he used to play this one a lot. It's called the Vasilia Waltz.

0: That was great.
1: The Celia Waltz. That's a pretty waltz.
0: That is. Yeah, perfect for dancing. Love the blue skirt also, guys. That was great. How many times have you played that song in your career? Huh? Oh, yeah. Like 2,000 times. One of the nice things about quarantine tonight is that Mike Flood gets a lot of mail. And let's take just a little breather and take a look at Mike's mailbag. Well, here we have one listed as anonymous. They didn't write their name in, but from here in Nebraska. I look forward to quarantine tonight every week. I really enjoy the country music that's been played. Thank you for making a show that so many different people can come together and enjoy. Thank you, Mrs. Anonymous. I didn't know her. The Duffy Bellarad Orchestra is a true blessing. They make you want to dance. Oh, my gosh. Once this COVID thing is done, we know a lot of places that you'll be able to dance your heart away. Thank you. Marlene and Kenneth from Columbus, we are so enjoying NCN, which is short for News Channel Nebraska. We watch the Mass with Father Joe every morning and all the great music and entertainment whenever we can. Thanks for doing this. And please keep it up, Mike Flood. And Mr. Flood will keep it going. Right now, we've got time for a couple more songs. Right? Well, let's do another mailbag. No, just kidding. Just kidding. Oh, we got so many. All right, guys. What do we have next?
1: We got one called Rita Polka.
0: Rita. Okay.
1: I want to send this one out to my son, Andy, who had a birthday on the 20th, and my granddaughter, Ava, on the 21st. They're from Papillion, Nebraska. Also send this one out to Rick's dad, Frank Pavel. He's got a birthday coming up here on the 2nd of April.

Margarita Polka. That's for all them girls out there named Sharon. Here we got one called the Father-in-Law. Lida Pantata.

0: All right. Father-in-law, the old father-in-law poked out.
1: So if you got father-in-law, you got to have mother-in-law.
0: Oh, yes, mother-in-law.
1: Yeah. Boy, I know your material. Yes, I do. You folks at home, thank you for letting us know that you're enjoying tonight's program. And also, send in a letter to Mike Flood and Mike's mailbag. We will read your letter if you so want. And here's the address, 214 North 7th Street, Norfolk, Nebraska, 68701. Quarantine tonight in care of Mike Flood. Well, I got to talk to everyone else, whether they be in Omaha, Waverly, or Columbus, but tell the folks where you're from, Lou.
0: I'm from Omaha, Nebraska. Been there all my life.
1: Great.
0: South Omaha.
1: Yes. What's the address in South Omaha?
0: My address, 5227 South 57th Street, Omaha, Nebraska. Zip it up 68117 if you're
1: Right. What a guy. He's a Hall of Famer. We'll be back after these important messages. Thank you.
2: Tonight's episode of Quarantine Tonight is brought to you by Do Right Right Now.
1: Well, it's a great big Wednesday night, and we're with the Little Tavern Band featuring Lou Hospudka and the guys. They have a special Czech song. Randy? Harry?
3: Yeah, I'll put in.
1: Okay.
3: It's a patriotic song. We've been through so, and yes, we do need to do a patriotic song. We love America, and this is what it's all about. Our patriotic song tonight is called Krasna America, Beautiful America.

0: right. There you have it. Real nice song. And we are...
1: All righty. I'm going to take a couple of seconds here.
0: Go right ahead.
1: Okay. We mentioned this. Randy, do you remember where...
2: Very well. That was at the Tabor Hall in... Tabor,
1: South Dakota. That's correct. Randy celebrated his 11th first.
2: Actually, it was 12.
1: He'd be celebrating. He's celebrating right now, but we always celebrate when we're playing polka music. To Randy, tomorrow. And also, I would like to send out the in Columbus, so from her in Columbus, Nebraska, Laverna Skarka, her also, her Don.
2: On the older brother.
1: The older brother.
2: Older brother. Old brother.
1: But he might remember things. So
0: anyway, over here too.
1: For Shirley, for putting up with me for 7 years. Our anniversary is coming up between my mother and my older brother's birthday. Our anniversary is coming up on April 26th. So happy birthday, Shirley.
0: I think we could all say about our wife, thank God they put up with us for as long as they did.
3: Let's do it.

That's what they call a good one.

0: Yeah, that's another good one. Where do you get all these good ones at, Randy?
1: Oh, yeah, ladies and gentlemen, this next tune is a waltz, and I just happened to think of this, that I would like to send this tune out to a very special accordion player that passed away about a year and a half ago, a dear friend of mine. All of us in the band knew him, and Mr. Steve Hergenrader. This was one of his favorite waltzes that he likes to play. This one is called The Heartless Waltz for Mr. Steve Hergenrader, especially for his widow, Cindy, The Heartless Waltz.

0: Beautiful, beautiful waltz. 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What's up next, Randy? Oh, my goodness. Reason I asked Larry, Randy, that is because he's a lot younger than I am, and he can read faster and he can move faster.
1: Just not much faster, just a little.
0: Three flats.

0: Nice job, guys.
1: Who's going to love you?
0: Lou, you got some great musicians with you, and you
1: right.
0: do a great you do a great job. Let's learn more about Mr. Husbutka. And you are Junior. Louis Husbutka Jr. was born in 1940. And
1: he looked all this stuff up. He found my prison record.
0: Well, no, it's interesting. Your parents were the late Louis Sr. and Blanche Husbutka. Excuse me, Husbutka. And you're married to Mary, and you have four children, Stephen, Andrew, Jason, and Joanna. And you attended St. Agnes grade school, was kicked out, and then went to Holy Ghost grade school, and then graduated, just kidding, graduated 1959 at Omaha South High School. How about that guy? How many? Hey, South High School. Famous for athletes and polka music and great grades, and they have a great alumni association. I went to St. Joseph High School, and my favorite nun was Sister Mary Vicious. She was just a beautiful lady and really taught me. Okay, super. Okay, this is you guys are having fun. Let's take this break, and we'll be back with the Little Tavern Band. We are back here quarantined tonight, and you're probably wondering why the guys are always kneeling behind their music stand, and I'm trying to figure it out. Okay,
2: It's an ancient Chesky secret, Johnny.
0: Oh, it is?
3: The ice is melting.
0: Oh, okay, got it. Sounds like a new song to me. This week's been great, Tidball and Barger. Band and the Nebraska Showdown Band last night, and tonight we're thrilling you with the Little Tavern Band starring Lou Husbutka and the gang. Bob's son is up in Minneapolis streaming the show, and hello to you. And also next week we've got the Boom Band, and they'll be here Monday night, and they'll thrill you with the late 50s and early 60s music. You're going to love them. There's four of them. And then on Tuesday it's Swing Time, a great swing band, and you're going to enjoy the music of Big Band. And then on Wednesday, Mr. Telford will be here, and he's got a great country group. So always variety on nostalgia and quarantine tonight. Yeah. Well, if the band is back from the break, everybody ready?
1: Yeah.
0: Okay, good. What do we got? What's coming up?
1: All right. What's coming up is called The Winter Rose. And we got to send dedication out to Doug and Sue Kovar out of Schuyler, Nebraska. They're watching tonight, too. And we also want to send one out to the significant others here, Terry, Brenda, Shirley, and Mary, and hope they're having a good time jumping up and down and hooping and hollering and all that good stuff. This particular tune is called either whatever you want, Untrue Love or The Winter Rose.

0: All right. The winter rose. All right, now we're going to go to one called the Green Grove, Zelenahai.
1: Let's mention one of the comments that we had received via text message was to Bob Blecka from Pawnee County. Pawnee County, Bob Blecka, loved the tenor horns. So thank you, Bob, for your response. And anybody else, we'd be happy to hear what you have to say about this evening's performance. Here's another one for you that's called the Green Grove Polka. Hey, Greg Blecka kind of likes this one a lot. So let's play this one especially for Greg Blecka.

0: This particular waltz here is called Cross at the Brook. Another pretty old Czech song.
1: Okay, here we go. One flat.

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Oh, we got this one way in the back of the book. Randy tries to break some of them windows once in a while. This one's called the Yana or the Janie Polka.

Yes, heute spart Zetra ich muss

0: Great job. Great job tonight. Fantastic.
1: Well, thank you. Thank you very much.
0: We just like to tell everyone at home a little bit more about the Little Tavern Band, all of them decorated musicians, and there they are. For more information, call 402-731-6766, and you can have them play for your next event. Now, guys, I know all the musicians are anxiously awaiting for COVID to go away, but more and more restrictions are being taken off. And yes, so where would you like to play when you're coming back, or do you have anything scheduled where your fans can come and see you?
1: There isn't a whole lot going on right now. We've got a couple of things. There's a birthday coming up for a guy, but I don't know for sure about it. He said he'd get back to me. And, of course, they want us to come and play down in Dorchester. And we was just out in Abbey last Friday night, had a really good time. It's hard to say, you know.
0: You played in
1: Abbey last Friday, yeah.
0: Yeah.
1: Nice
0: that
1: place.
0: That bar is really something, isn't it?
1: Oh, nice, nice people. Right. Very nice lady, Tonette. She's does a wonderful job out there. Food's fantastic.
0: Yes.
2: Yeah, the food is phenomenal. Well,
0: all right. Tell the folks where it's located again now.
2: Abbey's Place.
1: It's west of Prague. If you know where Prague's at, it's 9 miles west. Off be what? How far is Prague off of 92? Eight, nine miles, and then 9 miles to the west.
0: Okay.
3: When anybody asks me where Abbey is, I always like to tell them it's 5 miles south of Bruno.
0: Well, I hear all the bands have a great time there.
4: Just head for the Bohemian Alps, Johnny, and you'll find it. Follow your nose.
0: All right. Still, the tuba player hasn't made a mistake, and I don't know. What can you say? Another perfect night. Bob, I hope your son is enjoying this in Minneapolis. Yes. And, of course, Larry the good times we had at Bluffs Run Casino.
5: Yes,
0: good to see you again. And, of course, you sneaking in your son. Yeah. Oh, yeah. Oh, now they're talking over if they should take.
3: Yes, Johnny, that was my son.
0: Oh.
3: Randy was already of age, but my son just turned of age the last time we played at the Bluffs Run Casino.
0: All right. Well, I think why you two were talking was they were trying to decide whether to take the points and bet UCLA Monday. It's basketball. Forget it. It's not music. Well, I hope you folks have enjoyed yourself. That's going to do it for our part. Thank you so much, the Little Tavern Band. Now it's time just to say yours truly, Johnny Ray Gomez, filling in for Mike Flood. Enjoy yourself. Be careful. And we'll see you back here Monday night with the Boom Band. And then swing music on Tuesday. And then on Wednesday, another great country artist, Ken Stills. So that's going to do it for our part. Good night. God bless. See you Monday night on Quarantine Tonight, News Channel Nebraska. Bye-bye.
6: In the pulp ending, we saw a great run today. And, boy, you talk about some fast times in the pulp ending. But it looked like it was Macy Harrington of Bassett winning it her third time. Had a great run on the steer wrestling. Great time there by Trey Blackmore. Alex Forey in the goat tying. Putting together some nice quick runs here today. Also, Tommy Reed. And we saw some impressive runs here in our competition today with some great highlights here caught by News Channel Nebraska. And it's just been some great competition here from Valentine. Tie down roping, Luke Mead with a good run, showing you how to get things done in the tie down roping. Also, Remy Wells in the breakaway roping had a good run on this with a 286. Grady Gorwell in the saddle bronc riding Cornwell had a good weekend. Cornwell ends it with a 75-point ride today in our final. Tough competition. Team roping. Yeah, boy, these guys had the fastest time of the whole weekend. Cato Shrunk and Heston Fay. 685 today to win the team roping. Very impressive. Great way to end the weekend with a 685 run on the team roping. That'll win you money anywhere. In the barrel racing, Remy Wells turns in a 17.791 today, the fastest time. And Wells had it all clicking. So some impressive runs here from the final day of our Nebraska High School Finals Rodeo.
5: 13th Northeast Nebraska All-Star Football Classic. The white team has won two in a row. Four of the last five red team trying to change things. And this was all about defense early on. First quarter, white team trying to get something going. Little swing pass out of the backfield. Maverick Smith, the Guardian Angel Central Catholic, moves the ball. But drives were stalling for both sides. Second quarter, here's Gage Hedstrom of St. Mary's in trouble. But as he did so many times, able to work his way out of it. Gets it downfield looking end zone, but it's intercepted. This toward the end of the first half. That interception by Tucker Sharnick of Archangels Catholic. We were scoreless heading into the halftime locker room. But in the third quarter, red team started to get the offense going. How about a little modified tush push? Gage Hedstrom, eight man's all-time leader in touchdowns scored. He gets one in the All-Star game from 3 yards out. That gets the red team on the board. Extra point, no good. It's 6-0 red team at that point. They would tack on another one, though. Staying on the ground, handing off to Grady Welke of O'Neill. He's in, and the red team is up big. 13-0 they have the lead. Look at this big hit. Yeah, it's an all-star game, but they're still hitting hard. Planted to the turf there. A great play made defensively by the red team. Fourth quarter, how about Edwin Alarcon setting a new record? Lining it up. This is a 52-yard field goal. Folks, it would have been good from 60. No doubt about it. Sets a new record of the Northeast Nebraska All-Star Football Classic for longest field goal made. Edwin Alarcon of Norfolk Catholic getting the congratulations of his teammates. The big man with the big leg making it a 16-point game. White team trying to come back, but they would end up running out of time in this one. They would get a pretty good drive going. Peyton Penrose, the West Point Beamer quarterback, connecting downfield, looking for the pass, but it's incomplete. He tried to get it to Braylon Wegner of Bancroft Rosalie. They would eventually connect deep downfield on a play in the end zone to Corbin Werner, the future Wayne State Wildcat, but not enough. The red team, they get to dump the water on head coach Johnny Ostermeyer because they get the win 16-6, winning their fifth ever Northeast Nebraska All-Star Football Classic.
7: Nathan Timmerman, Nathan, congrats. How does it feel to be the offensive MVP and as well as to get the win?
8: It feels good. O-line's been blocking great all week. They took it upon themselves, a little chip in the shoulder. White team said that they had a better O-line, so they took that upon themselves to be better.
7: And so how does it feel, you know, to actually have that better O-line here for that night to get you all those yards and to finally, you know, just get the win here?
8: It feels good. You know, they battled hard. The O-line battled hard all night. It makes them feel good because, you know, they get to work together with people that they had to go against all these years, and they finally get to work with them.
7: And so what is the next steps for you? How are you going to celebrate as a champion tonight?
8: I don't really know yet. I got to go see what my friends are up to, I guess.
7: And get a good night's rest.
8: Yep.
7: Well, Timmerman, thank you so much. Yep. Congrats on getting the defensive player of the game.
9: Thank you.
7: How does it feel to be able to get that award and the win here today?
9: It feels good. You know, you come in at the beginning of the week not really knowing everybody on the team, but then you kind of, the brotherhood you create, and then you come out.

0: on Friday night and really get it done together. So
1: yeah, and so walk me through a little bit about that brotherhood, you know, just being out here for a couple minutes and then getting that win. How did you guys do it here today?
0: Yeah, so you don't know everybody as good as you would at the end of the week, but at the beginning you come in, you meet new people, and then you're working together at practice, you're competing towards each other, and then you compete towards the game. So just kind of something special. So
1: how does it feel? How are you going to celebrate tonight?
0: Oh, I don't know. It's a great question. Probably go to bed. Go to bed, probably.
1: Going to get a good night's rest. Yeah, well, yeah. Congrats on the award and congrats on the win here tonight. Have a good one. Yep. We have the winning head coach for the red team, Johnny Ostermeyer, here. Now, Coach, it seemed like it was a battle in the trenches. What did you have to do to get this win here today?
2: Yeah, I mean, very tough battle up front. You know, the biggest thing is our O-line the second half really started to dominate, really started to get the nice angles. We wanted to get those good holes for our running backs to hit. And once our running backs started hitting holes, then they were gashing them here and there.
1: Yeah, and so, I mean, Timmerman, offensive player of the game. How did he really make a huge impact for you here today?
2: Just his tough nose running. I mean, he runs hard. He runs hard. His feet don't stop. You know, and he bounced off, I'd say, two or three tackles that a couple times would have been a tackle for a loss or a short gain. And then all of a sudden, you know, he busts out for another 10. So between him and Brock Jonto had some really nice runs in there, too. And then with Gage Hedstrom and Marshall at quarterback, I mean, a lot of athletes on the field.
1: And so, I mean, I saw the Gatorade bath. How does it feel to get the win here today right now?
2: It's amazing. You know, I wanted it for these boys, and I wanted it for, you know, they kind of had a chip on their shoulder, being a lot of eight-man players and stuff like that. They heard that all week, and I'm like, it doesn't matter, guys. Football's the same, whether it's eight-man or 11-man. You know, it's still 10 yards for a first down. It's still blocking and tackling, all the bases you got to do to be good.
1: Well, thank you for your time here today, Coach, and congrats on the win.
2: Thank you.
1: Appreciate it.
3: 68th Annual Nebraska Shrine Bowl, a beautiful hot day in Kearney, Nebraska. North taking on the South kickoff. 4:01 Central, we go to the first quarter. Opening drive of the game, Coach, for the North. Saw some defense from the South, INT by Christensen.
4: Yeah, just a great play on the ball. Did a nice job attacking it, reeling it in, and a big play to start the game for the defense.
3: Nate Christensen for Scott. Then you have the trick play on the ensuing possession. The pitch to the running back, Nelson, throwing it over the top to Bryce Lakers, 50-plus yards. South's on the board.
4: Yeah, they did a great job executing it. Right before that, it was a big, steady diet of Nelson running the ball, and then he did a nice job of pulling up and throwing the ball there and getting the touchdown.
3: Second quarter, Merrick Johnson. It was him and Nelson with the running duties. Johnson had 7 carries, 25 yards. Giving that stiff arm as well, just showing you the physical nature of the game we saw out here today.
4: Yeah, top end players, all of them are tough and just throws a really tough stiff arm out there on Brentford.
3: And Derek Tonjes of Ashland Greenwood, he was 5 for 8, including this pass to our offensive MVP, Cannon Allen, 35 yards. That made it 14-0 South in the second quarter.
4: Yeah, he doesn't need much space. He got some there and definitely took advantage of it.
3: Allen representing the Aurora Huskies. Now you have Knutson sacked at the end of the second quarter. South or North defense playing tough there. It's 14-0 heading into halftime. The North defense knew they needed to make plays in the third quarter to stay in it, and that they did. There is a sack by Coy Verbka of Shelby Rising City.
4: Yeah, just a great job getting off his block and getting to the ball. Tough play for the South, and the North took advantage of it.
3: Elkhorn North's Ethan Beachy. This was a 99-yard drive capped off by this play on fourth down, Coach. That is a gamer doing gamer-like things.
4: Yeah, he did a great job just stepping up in the pocket and then accelerating, broke a couple tackles, got down the sideline and made a game of it.
3: Beachy was 5 for 11, 68 yards, including 88 yards on the ground on 16 carries. We head to the fourth, 14-7. North trying to get back into things, and this would help. A pick off of the tip drill, INT for Wyatt Jelinek of Raymond Central. The North having a chance to get back into it.
4: Great job breaking on the ball, and they got the North in business.
3: But the South defense would be too much. They would get the ball back, and it would be Marcus Nelson icing things for this game. He had 20 total carries, 70 yards, including that passing touchdown. The South holds on, keeps the North at bay. Your final score, 14-7 South.
5: From Nebraska, stand up. Rhody Hill from Hershey.
6: Yes, sir.
5: How you feeling right now?
6: Hey, I feel great. You know, adrenaline.

0: Dylan's up, had a great game, South on top. I mean, can't be better.
1: You were making a lot of plays defensively. What put you in the right spot at the right time to get in there and get a lot of tackles?
0: I mean, you know, it's a team game. D-line was doing a lot of work. Had a lot of linebackers flying around to give me the opportunity. Showed myself off in practice, got the opportunity to, you know, put myself in those positions to make those plays. Got a, you know, we called it dime special play set that allowed me to really show my talents. You know, team game, can't, I mean, it's the other 10 people on the field that makes it happen.
1: You also got to do this in front of Papa, who's right here.
0: Yes, sir.
1: How cool is that for you, isn't it? Personal experience.
0: That's cool. I mean, that's awesome. Those are my grandparents. Mm-hmm. You know, to see them here is awesome. They show up, you know, every time I got something going on, games, big game like this, they're here watching me. To be able to show out in front of them and, you know, do what I know I can do, it's a wonderful opportunity.
1: You also got the chance to put Mason up in the air
0: after
1: you guys got the victory.
0: Yeah.
1: He was your co-captain. What did it mean to be able to do that and to be able to participate for the kids?
0: Yeah, you know, that was really, that's a huge part of this. It's way more than a game. You know, it's kind of cliche, but really throughout my week here, I've realized that. Hearing the heartfelt stories, it really opens your eyes. Mason is a wonderful kid, and he deserves the world. But to be able to go out there and represent South and Mason, and, you know, be able to lift him up on top of the world. You know, he deserved it all. I mean, you know, I love that kid to death. I don't even know him. I've talked to him a couple of times. That's.
2: What's up, guys? Garrett Hykus and Andy Klassen here with Chasing the Dream TV, and we're just getting loaded up to head down to Oklahoma and do a little hog hunting. So have Andy do a little bit of telling you what we're doing.
3: Yeah, so we don't want to see any of those wild pigs up in Nebraska, so we're going to do our due diligence. We're going to run down to Oklahoma, hopefully get a couple shots on them. I'm going to take my 30-06. Garrett's going to be with the bow, of course. So right now we got our big frig coolers all loaded up. They're empty right now. But when we get back, they should be full of some pig meat, ham, whatever you want to call it. Let's go.

Sam Wilson, I'm the fur bearer and carnivore program manager for the Nebraska Game and Parks Commission. So one of my tasks for the Game and Parks Commission is to coordinate our eradication efforts for feral hogs. And I hope that everybody knows feral hogs pose a threat to our native ecosystems, our agricultural systems, and wildlife in the state of Nebraska. And so, yeah, part of my job is to coordinate that response where we eradicate them. And that's been going on since 2004, so 15 years in, we're in great shape. You know, we think we've got most populations eradicated. The problem isn't really expansion of feral hog populations. You know, populations in Texas aren't expanding up to Nebraska. The problem is that they're riding in people's pickup trucks and trailers. And so uninformed people bring them up and think it might be fun to hunt them, but they don't realize it's illegal to own them and to release them and to hunt them in Nebraska, which are good laws which help us take away incentives for people to have them and allow us to get rid of the problem so we can have great hunting for native species and productive agricultural production. So one of the problems with feral hogs is they're not native, they're an invasive species, and they have a really fast reproductive cycle. So a sow can have 10 or 12 piglets, and they can reproduce within a year. And so it's kind of a population bomb where they can end up with hundreds of feral hogs in just a few years. And of course, they're eating and consuming food in the environment, and that same food should be available to white-tailed deer. They're also eating clutches of turkey eggs and things like that. And so the hunters in Nebraska and people who are interested in native wildlife should help us with our efforts to get rid of feral hog. We have worked in Harlan County, in Seward County, and actually across the state. And so, of course, we're asking the public to contact us if they see any sign of feral pigs or get pictures of feral pigs on trail cameras, that kind of thing. Well, if you guys know anything about Chasing the Dream, we always support our local economy, our local businesses, your hometown. You know, if you can buy something from your hometown, do it, whether it's sporting goods or whatever the case may be. I need another box of 30-06 shells here. Baumgars has actually expanded their sporting goods, so we're going to pull into Baumgars here. I'm going to buy an extra box of Winchester Super X

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right, so we had a pretty fun first morning sit. It was really foggy, a little bit of drizzle in the air. Saw a lot of pigs come in. We saw some deer, a lot of good wildlife. Heard some gobblers off in the distance. So had a good sit down, but we never saw any pigs that were fighting the class that we were looking for.

0: It's our second morning hog hunting down here in Oklahoma. And me and Andy just got done getting down out of the stand. Sat in a pretty cool little draw this morning. And I shot a pretty good pig earlier, but we're going to track him. But yesterday, got down out of the stand yesterday morning, had plenty of small pigs around. Didn't get a shot at any of the bigger ones. We saw two that were really big. We ended up getting down, doing some spot and stalking in the middle of the day, and then sat yesterday afternoon and had a bunch of rams and deer and small pigs around. Never had anything bigger to get a shot, so came back out this morning to a different spot and looked like it was going to be really good early. Had plenty of pigs on us, and then they kind of disappeared, and the bigger one I shot snuck in on us, and it's the biggest one we've had a chance to shoot yet. But put a really good 15-yard shot on him. Arrow was covered in blood, and he ran off. I don't think he could have made it too far, so we're going to go track him. Did you see him when you were over there?
1: Nope.
0: Yeah. I think that's a pretty good-sized pig.
1: Oh, yeah.

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You want to get it?

Well, a little bit of a change up. We're on our way back to the lodge, actually, after Garrett got his arrow all red there. I had my 30-06 ready to rock and roll, and that's what our guide told us, like, be ready at the drop of a hat. So we looked to our right, big group of hogs. It was a really big one, kind of trailing them. So swung my barrel over, took it off safety, loaded around, put a true shot on it. So let's go take a look.

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1: Wild, man.
2: Yeah, that's fun.
1: First thing I get with my new 30-06 is a pig.
3: Wild boar.

Alright guys, just got back here to the lodge on our way back after picking some other guys up. We ran into a big group of hogs and ended up finding one pretty good one for Andy to go after. So stopped on the road there in the side-by-side and guide said it's now or never. So Andy made a good shot and dropped his about 190 pound boar, a pretty big one here for right now. So we're just getting stuff resituated back at the lodge, loading up big frigs with hog meat, and guys cleaning stuff up right now, so get everything loaded back up, start our 9-hour drive back home.

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How you doing? Mike Bush here, BW Outdoors. What we're doing today is got the Camp Chef Woodwind Pellet Grill here with the Sidekick and pizza oven attachment. What we've done so far this morning is some Oklahoma wild hog. So what we got here, kind of phase one, yeah, that I'm pulling off now is the loin. It's been on for about an hour and a half, tender, right about 140 degrees internal temp. Really nothing special. Wild games, to me, it's all about the flavor. So a little bit of olive oil on there and then some light seasoning, and let the pineapple juice soak right in the meat. It tastes great. So what we're gonna do is pull these off. Got over here is kind of second part of the same hog hunt back in March. What we're doing is I'm just trimming the shank off, and good tender meat here. Had it just in the seasoning just for a few minutes. I'm gonna flip it over. We're gonna give it a little more love here. I'm not a big seasoning person. I like to taste the flavor of the meat, especially wild game. So just kind of let that soak in. I know a lot of people like to really rub it in and overnight and everything. I think it kind of takes the flavor away from the meat. It's just my preference. So what we're gonna do is this is off the hind quarter, so you kind of have, it's just a big chunk, a couple chunks of just all meat right there. Not quite the ham, but

0: 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So internal temperature probes, in my opinion, are very important. Just let the grill do the work for you. Keep the lid closed and come back. Well, we'll check you here in about an hour.
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0: Hello and welcome everybody to another episode of Chasing the Dream TV. I'm your host, Andy Klassen. Now on this episode, we're going to be fishing alongside the Nebraska Game and Parks. Now we're at Walnut Creek Recreation Area, just on the outskirts of Papillion, Nebraska. Another beautiful 105-acre lake here that's maintained by the Game and Parks, and it's also stocked with largemouth bass, crappie, and other fish. So this season, the Nebraska Game and Parks unveiled a new program by the name of Take 'em Fishing. Now, when we heard about this, we thought this might be something we want to be a part of. So got a hold of some of my buddies over there at the Game and Parks, heard about this event at Walnut Creek, thought let's get out there and see what this is all about. So we hooked up the boat, gone out there, met some of our friends, and we pulled Kurt Sievers, a volunteer with the Game and Parks, aside to tell us a little bit about this new program from the Nebraska Game and Parks.
1: This year, Game and Parks has got a program called Take 'em Fishing, and we've got all the information. We can sign you up right here at the event, or you can go to the website and sign up there. It's a great program. Take somebody fishing. Take a kid fishing that's never been before. Take a friend that's never been before. Or if you've never been before, come on out and we'll get you started. Sign up, they'll give you a neat little pin you can put on your hat or your shirt, whatever you want to do, and then take pictures of the people that you've introduced to fishing, submit them on the website, and they're giving away all kinds of stuff. They got a boat is the grand prize, a really nice Bass Tracker boat, and a couple of kayaks, lots of different kinds of things that they're going to be giving away during the summer this year. So take them fishing, that's what it's all about. Well, we're out down here at Walnut Creek Lake in Papillion doing a community fishing night. We used to call this family fishing night, but we wanted to be a little bit more inclusive, get more people involved. This is for anybody. Mom, dad, kids, friends, neighbors, whoever wants to come out and fish, we're here to help you get started. Or if you're an experienced fisherman and just want to learn a little bit more, we can help you out with that too. So it's opportunity to come out, use some equipment and some bait. You don't have to make an investment in those kind of things yourself, and come out and learn how to fish. It's a great opportunity, a lot of fun for the volunteers and a lot of fun for the folks that come out.
0: A lot of good information there from Kurt, another volunteer for the Nebraska Game and Parks. We also had some interns on hand that were helping put on this function here today. Now a little bit about Walnut Creek Recreation Area. As we mentioned, there's a 105-acre lake here that we're going to be on today that is stocked and maintained, managed by the Game and Parks. As we mentioned, there's largemouth bass, crappie, bluegill, catfish, all sorts of good things. Talking with some anglers out there, they were getting into 11, 10-inch crappie. So, with any luck, maybe we can reel in some of those guys. It also has a lot of amenities, if you will, that go along with it. There's a park right up over here. Kids are already out there.

playing. There's another area over on the other side of the lake where you can actually put a boat in. Real nice ramp, newly renovated ramp. It's a no wake lake, so this is perfect for what we're looking to do here, and that's do some fishing, get our pontini, get our Series 12 boat out on the water and enjoy some fishing. This lake also has a handicap accessible pier, makes for very easy to get to fishing, not only for kids, but for the older folks out there that still wanna get out and get a line wet. So this is just another one of those lakes. It's so well maintained and managed by the Nebraska Game and Parks. And you know, sometimes I think we lose sight of that. And as fishermen, it's easy to say, well, there's not very many big fish, there's not any keepers out there. Well, when you see a body of water like this, and there's so many of them across the state, you really got to take a step back and appreciate what the Nebraska Game and Parks and Nebraska as a whole has to offer the everyday fisherman like myself.

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3: Well, all right. Big thanks to Kurt for sharing some of that information with us. So now we're going to get out on the water with one of my really good buddies, Chris Bundy, and his son, Will. Now, this is one of the first times they got the opportunity to get out fishing this summer. And what a way for us to kickstart this episode with some good friends and a good kid, Will.

0: right, so here we are. First leg of Taking Them Fishing program. I took the pledge, got my pin. You heard Kurt talk about all the different things they got going out here. We're at Walnut Creek. Caught up with my buddy Will here. We got out on the boat, our little Pontini Series 12. Been fishing a little bit, haven't had any luck yet, have we? Not yet, but we're gonna get into them here in a little bit. Got a beautiful overcast. We're trying to beat out the rain here, so hey, let's just get back after and get another line in the water, shall we?
1: Yeah.
0: All right, let's do it. I bet I catch one before you.

0: So what's your favorite sport? Basketball, baseball, or fishing? Baseball. You know, fishing's a sport. Oh, yeah. I didn't know it. A lot of high schools do it. Where are you going to go to high school?
1: Berg.
0: They need a fishing team, you know.

So, of course, we're having weather kind of barrel in on us. You know, it wouldn't be a Chasing the Dream fishing episode if we didn't have an overcast sky and chance of thunderstorms coming in on us. That just seems to be our MO.

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We had a heck of a good time with Will, and I want to thank Chris for helping out and actually doing some film work there for us on the boat and on the shoreline there. I know it cut into his fishing a little bit there, and so I need to thank Chris for stepping up and helping us out there with some of the video work. So, you know, Will's a pretty good fisherman in his own right, and we had a little bit of tough luck, and we also got kicked off the water. We saw some lightning off the horizon, so, you know, better safe than sorry. I mean, we're on an aluminum boat, so we wanted to get off the water. But let's flip through some pictures of Will having some luck on not only Walnut Creek here, but other bodies of water across the state. All right, so now we're gonna pick things up, head on out west to the Kearney area. We're gonna get on a sand pit lake, and we're gonna be tagging along Todd Muller of Pontini. He's gonna have his three-year-old son, Garrett, with us. I think it's Garrett's first time actually getting on a Pontini, so how exciting is that for us to be part of that? We're also gonna have a young man by the name of Brody join us. Now, Brody's actually probably the best angler of the bunch. He's a heck of a fisherman, so hey, let's get out on

0: time, babe. Tell me what it is and why you're using it.
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0: You've had a lot of good luck with that Roadrunner?
1: Oh, yeah.
0: Where were you using it earlier?
1: By the pond.

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0: good. All right, so we're doing another leg of Take 'Em Fishing. This is a very special segment here where we're actually alongside one of my good buddies here, Todd with Pontini. Now, Todd, we're taking a special little guest to meet, aren't we? Who do we got going along today?
1: My 3-year-old son, Garrett. And he's a handful on the boat, but it's that's what it's about. So getting him out on the water.
0: Now, I heard you guys talking a little earlier. You've been practicing out in the yard. Now he gets to kind of put his skills to the test.
1: Yeah, you can tell he's been practicing. He's been practicing, and he did hit a couple cars. And, I had to take the heavy weight off of there.
0: Well, we went out a little earlier, and he hit the water for the most part, and we got the cast in there.
1: Yeah.
0: So that's been good.
1: It's easier when you're on a boat.
0: Now, we kind of ran into some good luck. We got the

0: along another co-worker of your son. Yep. Tell us a little bit about Brody.
1: Brody is one of our office ladies' sons. He gets to come out on the water and show us the good spot. He's an expert out of the three of us, so.
0: There was no argument there. It sounded like he's been out quite a bit already this summer, so we're going to heed his advice and we're going to try and hook into some fish. So, hey, let's get back on the water and get fishing.
1: Absolutely.

0: Well, that'll about do it for this episode of Chasing the Dream TV. I want to thank everybody with the Nebraska Game and Parks for allowing us to be part of the Take 'em Fishing program. Kurt Sievers for taking a minute and sharing all that great information with us about the program and other programs that the Nebraska Game and Parks are partaking in this summer. I also need to thank Chris Bundy and his son Will for joining us on our first fishing trip here at Walnut Creek Recreation Area in the 105-acre Walnut Creek Lake. And then, of course, Todd Moeller, Garrett, and Brody for joining us out in the Kearney area on a sandpit lake. That was a lot of fun for us to actually get out and get on a different Pontini pontoon boat and have Todd kind of share some new information with us. And they got some pretty fun things going on over there in Elm Creek with the Pontini and some maybe new styles, new models. So everybody, you're just gonna have to stay tuned and see what's going on with Pontini and Chasing the Dream TV. So with that, I'd like to thank everybody once again for tuning in and sharing some time with us at Chasing the Dream TV. I'm your host, Andy Klassen, reminding you, keep chasing your dream.
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0: recognize my voice. 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And with me today is
1: Carolyn Albrecht. I am a Wayne resident, and I own Blue Cat Gallery and Studio in downtown Wayne, America.
0: And she knows everything about Chicken Show, don't you?
1: Absolutely.
0: So we're going to rely on her expertise today. We can't wait to show some of the great floats that are coming by, great presentations, including the Abu Becker Shriners. Here they come. Look at those fun people. Everybody loves those. Looks like those old trucks. You've seen those before.
1: Oh, yeah. These are one of my favorites.
0: They always love to give a couple passes, give a show to the crowd. And, man, they are zipping along out there.
1: They are.
0: It looks like they're going to do some sort of formation. And this just isn't on a whim, folks. They practice this, actually. It's set up. It's a routine. Wonderful presentation. Ooh, little fishtail on some of those. I love watching these. It doesn't matter what vehicles they're driving. They're always fun when they come through a parade. Oh, it looks like we had a breakdown over there. Maybe a flat tire. I'm not sure.
1: Oh, no.
0: Yeah.
1: Yeah, I just love the energy these guys bring to the parade.
0: Look at this. Oh, and we have more. I wasn't expecting the big show today here.
1: Absolutely.
0: These guys have fun when they're out at any parade, no matter what they're doing, where they're at. And it's always a great time to see them, too.

0: has mentioned. The Abu Bekr, pardon me, Shriners. And you know, mom and dads, I'm not sure if they really like this because then they're going to hear it the rest of the day from the kids. I want this. I want that. Mom, dad, can you get me this? Go ask your grandma and grandpa. Grandma and grandpa, can you get me one of these, please?
1: I mean, who wouldn't want one of these, right?
0: Right? It's so much fun.
1: Exactly.
0: Oh, look at those bikes. They are great. The Flyers, as they call themselves, this group here.
1: I love the way they kind of slide around.
0: Yeah, I want to do that. I love it. Kind of if you've ever seen the old motorcycle races, the old on dirt, when these old motorcycles back in the day, you might see an Indian motorcycle or something, and they'd be racing in the dirt, and that's what kind of the front ends kind of remind me of, those old motorcycles like that. Again, they have a wonderful routine. These are well practiced, put together.
1: Yes, they are.
0: And they always do something different whenever they come around. It is like, what are they going to think of next? I think that's why people really love them, is because of the variety they are putting out there when they come to the parade.
1: Absolutely. They always put on a great show.
0: Yeah. We got the, did you tell me earlier the 46th annual Wayne Chicken Show?
1: This is the 46th year. Can you believe it?
0: It's crazy. And I'm going to tell you, folks, this is the first time I have ever been here. I've always been busy with other events, but this is such a pleasure to be able to make it this morning for the parade. Beautiful day out here. Yeah, it's a little warm, but you know what? The streets are lined with folks here. It's not too warm for everybody to come out and have a great day, great time at the parade, and to stick around for so many different things, because even after the parade, from 10 until 4, head over to the Blue Cat Gallery. They have a Signs of Rural Life art exhibit. There they go. The Abu Bekr Shriners. I wonder if they have to have a license for those.
1: I know, right?
0: Special training. They go through classes or anything like that. That is so great.
2: Right, I think we have a break now.
0: And then looking here, I mentioned the Signs of Rural Life art exhibit is going 10 to 4 today, all day at the Blue Cat Gallery. From noon to 5, planetarium shows hourly. You can come on over to Wayne. It's free will donation to the Wayne State Planetarium there, Wayne State College Planetarium. It'll help out those folks. And then 1 to 4, 5-point smear partner pitch tournament. $10 per team. You can register at noon for that. Do you know where they have to register at, Carol, for the smear pitch tournament? You know where that's registered at?
1: So everything that's going on today after the parade, which is downtown, is going to be up at Bresler Park. So
0: okay,
1: head up that way and you'll find where to register and participate.
0: I've heard of this 5-point smear partner pitch tournament before. I've never participated in something like that, ever. I see here Wayne Twin Rivers Martial Arts Academy. Do not mess with those people. Don't get on their bad side, because they'll take care of business right away for sure.
1: Oh, and look at that chicken on their float. I love it.
0: Oh, my goodness, yeah. Of course, it is the Wayne Chicken Show here. It is, some people will say Wayne Chicken Days, but Carol, it is definitely Wayne Chicken Show. That's the proper term, right?
1: Yes, it is. And yeah. I will be a little bit obnoxious about it, and I will correct you.
0: That's okay. Yeah. So don't get around Carol if you're going to say the wrong thing. You will hear about it for sure. And you'll hear about it from me, too. It's the Wayne Chicken Show. And I love that, the girl in the chicken costume there, too. Just a great, oh, I love that.
1: Oh, yeah. These are wonderful. Well, and next
0: United
1: we have
0: Cluck.
1: Grace
0: United
1: Lutheran
0: Cluck.
1: Church. At Grace Lutheran Church, they enjoy gathering to worship the risen Savior Jesus Christ. They say join us at 8 a.m. or 10:30 every Sunday as we hear God's word.
0: Yeah. Great folks here doing great things for the community. It's a blessing to have those folks here. They have the preschool as well for your little ones. If you want that education, the parochial education for your young ones, check them out at gracewayne.com, G-R-A-C-E.

0: celebration in Wayne, America. You know, speaking of that, the fine city here, Wayne, America, along with Wayne State College, Northeast Nebraska Insurance, helping to put on the parade here today, our presentation with News Channel Nebraska. We want to thank those folks for making that happen here today. Wave at the cheerleaders, even through your TVs, everybody. They're looking at the cameras. They're looking right at the cameras. Wave back at them.
1: And our next entry is the Elite Dance Center. They are celebrating six amazing years of dance, friendship, and community. At Elite Dance Center, they offer classes for dancers of all ages. They are currently accepting enrollment for the upcoming fall dance season.
0: Now, when they say all ages, I wonder if they take an old duffer like me.
1: Right.
0: And what kind of dance would I learn? Is it something the young kids are doing, a hip-hop dance? Or are they going to teach me, like, the tango or a waltz or something? I'd be interested to know. Or is this just for kids? You know what? I see a lot of kids there. Maybe I'll let them do the toe tap in there. Yeah. Oh, the Wayne Dirt Devils Class C 14U State Champs. Yeah. Congratulations to the Wayne Dirt Devils 14U team for bringing home the Class C State Championship. Way to go, girls. Yeah. Nice job. Congratulations. Look at that team there. Yeah. Well represented. Great players. And they are, that's the future right there of athletics, folks. I see a lot of championships in their future, no matter where they go to.
1: Next, we have Absolute Salon. This. They would also like
0: to introduce. Look at that. I was hoping they'd bring a barber chair or something with them today.
1: Yeah.
0: Really show off their float. They got candy, though. I'll take candy.
1: They got candy? Yeah. We'll take candy. Absolutely.
0: If they had a free set of shears, I might take those, too.
1: Yes.
0: My wife would appreciate that.
1: Of course.
0: Something that a lot of people are... the Quilt Club is coming up here now. Do you quilt at all?
1: I do not quilt, but I definitely appreciate the skill that
0: the beautiful designs, the time that's put into it. I'll tell you, my wife, she loves it. Doesn't do it. She tried it and she said, I'm going to let other people do this and I'll just purchase the quilts or donate for a cause when it comes time.
1: You know, we need the people to appreciate as well. So
0: yes,
1: that is absolutely fine.
0: Yeah. Peacemakers Quilt Club, they invite you to visit the Chicken Show, Quilt Show there in the Masonic Lodge next to the park all day today. Purchase raffle tickets for $1 each to win the quilt that you've seen on the TV as it goes by. That is there for you. It's created by the club members. So very cool.
1: And they're just with our mayor.
0: Look at that classic rod there on the back of that trailer coming.
1: Oh, yeah. So next we have Cruise Main and Wayne in memory of Dustin Soden. They were founded in 2019 by Dustin Soden. Following Dustin's passing in December 2023, Cruise Main and Wayne continues to in his honor, celebrating his passion for cars, community, and Main Street Wayne. Cruise nights are held on the third Friday of each month from May through September, 7 to 9 p.m. Everyone is welcome, whether you bring a classic car, truck, motorcycle, daily driver, or simply a lawn chair to enjoy the evening. Participants receive dash plaques, and a monthly committee choice trophy is awarded each cruise night.
0: Yeah. Love that, Chevelle. Chevelle Malibu, Chevy Malibu. Man, that's a good-looking ride right there.
1: Yes, it is.
0: Man.
1: I really love the classic cars. I don't know about you, Billy.
0: Yeah, I'm all about that. I have a 67 Camaro at home. My wife is like, when are you going to give that to our oldest son? And I'm like, absolutely not.
1: Right.
0: You know, you're going to have to put me 6 feet under before he gets behind that wheel at all.
1: So
0: never
1: true.
0: Never going to happen.
1: So true.
0: Big special thank you from the Cruise Main and Wayne here. They say thank you to all the 2026 sponsors, everyone who helps keep Dustin's vision alive. And just look at that. Speaking of Camaros, there we go right there. There's a 67 right in front of us right now. One
1: Very
0: of the ways
1: nice.
0: You can tell it's a 67 is the wing window there on the driver's door. That's a giveaway on those cars. Love it. Love the sound. Looking good. I have the same wheels on mine, in fact. That is no lie.
1: Nice. Yeah.
0: Love that Bronco.
1: Oh, yeah.
0: Beautiful
1: Very classic.
0: Color. Man. I wonder what something like that would go. I look at some cars every now and then, the prices, and sometimes I'm thinking, man, you are out of bounds with your wants on that.
1: No kidding.
0: But then I'm thinking, you know, now today's economy, everything gets higher, unfortunately.

0: And so the cost for classic cars, if you want to buy one, goes up too. The value goes up. Everything's going up, especially a vintage ride.
1: Yes, it does. And I'm loving this yellow pickup truck.
0: Me too. I love how that sits up like that. It stands out, if you will.
1: It does.
0: I don't know if they would do it, but I could vision something maybe like in the sand dune somewhere, just going around, little rock climbing with that. I wouldn't want to do it with that vehicle, but, you know, it gives that look. It's such a fun look.
1: Yes.
0: Gives off great vibes. It'd be fun to drive that. Love that. Here we go. 1926 Ford Model T. Oh, my, Bruce and Wyleen Johnson. Did I say that name right? Do you know? Is it Wyleen? Or?
1: Wyleen?
0: Yeah.
1: That's what I would go with?
0: Beautiful vehicles. Let it all out. And I love those old horns like that.
1: Oh, yeah.
0: From those days.
1: Another beauty, a Galaxy.
0: Very nice car. And, you know, all well taken care of vehicles. And I would almost guess from the look of that car, it might be the original paint job. Just from the looks of it.
1: Yeah.
0: I mean, if you take good care of a vehicle, those paint jobs will last. I've seen a lot of classic cars where it is the original paint and it still looks good. It just kind of gives that vibe off.
1: Very nice.
0: And this one here, what would you call that color? Sky blue, maybe?
1: You know, I would call it cerulean blue because I'm an artist.
0: Yeah. I'm glad you're here because I would just say sky blue. I need a good vocabulary. I need to add to my vocabulary. So Carol's here to do that today as well.
1: Maybe cyan, you know, a little easier to pronounce. Oh, and here's a classic.
0: Yeah, this makes me think when I see this. Of Beverly Hillbillies, the old TV show. Jed Clampett and the family.
1: Yes.
0: Driving around. It's a great car. Yep. Wave at them on the TV because they're waving at you through the camera. Don't be afraid. I don't care if you're sitting somewhere watching this and there's other people around waving. They'll be like, what are you doing? I'm waving at the TV. They're waving at me. I'm waving back.
1: That's right.
0: Because, yes, we can see you. We can see what you're doing on the other side. Don't discount that. We're always watching.
1: That's
0: always.
1: Right. And now we've got our class reunion starting with class of 1966.
0: Really? Holy cow. We got a bunch of people
1: here. Oh, wait. Maybe not.
0: I'm not sure. They said 66 was going to go first, so you were right on that. But I don't think they actually put
1: They don't look like 66, do
0: no.
1: they?
0: No. They possibly, they don't look... Maybe, I don't think they're old enough to be 86, do you think? No. I was class of 91, Grand Island Senior High. They might be class of 91. Possibly. You know, class of 91 celebrating their 35th high school reunion here with an unforgettable trip back to the 80s from big hair and neon colors to boomboxes and so much more. Here's a class of 71 coming in right now. Now, they're clearly marked.
1: Oh, and look at that dog with
0: him. I love that dog. I seen this guy walking earlier with that dog, and I thought, what a beautiful dog.
1: Absolutely.
2: Yeah, aren't too many anymore.
1: I would love to walk that dog around.
0: Yeah. Aw. And here we go, class of 76. It's gonna be 50 years.
2: The bicentennial year.
0: Yeah.
1: Yes.
0: Yeah, the bicentennial year. Just thinking about that. Everybody wave at him. There you go. Here's a class of 86 coming now.
2: Semi-quincentennial, I am told. All right, 86 will be 40 years.
0: They're throwing some stuff out there. I don't understand, Carol, why they're not throwing to us.
1: I know, right? I mean, don't we deserve a little candy?
0: Yeah, we would like a little treat sitting here. We're in the hot sun.
1: Exactly.
0: I'd like some water if anyone wants to toss us some water. But
1: that's right.
0: I'll take candy any day of the week. I'm down
1: Absolutely.
0: For that. Again, thanks for joining us here for the Wayne Chicken.

0: Chicken Show Parade today. It is the 46th annual Wayne Chicken Show. Wayne America, come on down today. So much stuff. Find out what's happening there on the website. Go to chickenshow.com. Oh, got the candy tossed at us.
1: Oh, there we go.
0: Thank you. Thank you. Oh, it's up to Tootsie Pops. Love those suckers. So good. Oh, we got some little kids running up. I guess we'll let them have it.
1: Oh, yeah.
0: That's okay.
2: Is this 91? All right. The class of 91 celebrating their 35th high school reunion with an unforgettable trip back to the...
0: Now they're saying this is the class of 91. I thought that first one was a 91. Maybe
1: right.
0: That was 2001.
1: I think so.
0: Yeah. The 2001, by the way, they're here. They're legendary, celebrating their 25-year reunion, the class of 2001, here this weekend. They say, well, their backward all started, but a little wiser, a little older, and maybe a little slower, too. Happy 25th reunion to the Wayne High Blue Devils, class of 2001. They were the beginning of this class run here. And now here's the folks of, they said this is the 91.
1: And they are celebrating their 35th high school reunion with an unforgettable trip back to the 80s from big hair and neon colors to boomboxes. Cassette tapes, classic hits, were proving that the 80s never go our style, whether you know us back then or just are jealous you missed the decade. Help us celebrate the memories, the friendships, the music that made us who we were.
0: Yeah, the class of 91. Again, that was the year I graduated. And here he is, class of 2006 and Godfather's Daft Kluck. Godfather's Pizza, along with class of 2006, present a traveling interdimensional coupe tour featuring Daft Kluck. These half-chickens, half-robot funk legends have ripped a hole in space-time continuum to bring their Kluck Wave energy to Wayne, America. Oh, yeah. You can hear the beat. You can feel the beat. I hope you're getting that there on the camera sound. And they got the look of the Daft Punk going on. It's Daft Kluck, though. Love that. Very creative.
1: Yes, I love the Daft Punk reference. Oh,
2: 90s. All right, I guess this is the class of 96.
1: So we've got the class of 96 coming by right now.
0: It's okay. It's a little out of order. That's all right. Can't be perfect. Don't worry about it. We're playing along with you guys at home. Same thing.
1: Yes.
0: That's all right. It's going to be okay.
2: Wayne County Agricultural Society, I'm told, is next. Wayne County Fair is going to be in full swing July 23rd through the 26th.
0: Big thank you to our sponsors here, the Wayne Chicken Show Parade, Northeast Nebraska Insurance, Wayne State College, and Wayne America for having us here. Yeah, the Wayne County Ag Society, full swing July 23rd through the 26th. I'll be out there. Hope to see you. Great entertainment this year. They got the Outlaw Truck and Tractor Pull on Friday. Bull riding Thursday night kind of kicks things off. The Tractor Pull has 13 classes and, of course, always two tracks running for nonstop excitement. This year's concert has Tegan Nissen opening for Trace Adkins on his 30th anniversary tour Saturday night at 9:30. 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Like, here's another Bronco. I don't think I've seen one quite like that before, Carol, of the newer
1: edition. I love how open it is.
0: Yeah, I like that. Take the top off concept. I love that all black look, too. Kind of an old military Jeep type look, but in a Bronco form. Very interesting. Very pretty cool. Yeah, go check that out. Davis Ford here in Wayne. Or maybe a Mustang's your route. They got that here, too.
1: And upcoming, we have the Windside Volunteer Fire and Rescue. Windside Volunteer Fire and Rescue are here to respond to your emergency needs 24 hours a day, 7 days a week.
0: Hats off to all of our personnel that works in the field of fire and rescue, police, all the emergency responders, EMTs. Everybody, hard work, long days, long hours, sometimes very little sleep. Like she said, 24 hours a day, 7 days a week.
1: Yes, they are really the foundation of our communities to have all these volunteers.
0: Yeah, and that's just it, volunteer right there. And they're working to keep you safe. Thanks for the candy. Got it. Finally, somebody with proper recognition
1: of
0: us.
1: That's right.
0: Purposely looked at us, wanted us to have some candy.
1: That's right.
0: That's great.

0: Thank you for joining us today here at the Wayne Chicken Show Parade. Again, I'm Billy Wolf. Becca and Billy, US 92 Mornings out of Norfolk. Glad to have you along with us here on News Channel Nebraska's presentation of the parade. Carol, go ahead and reintroduce yourself to the folks.
1: Yes, so I'm Carolyn Albrecht. I am with Blue Cat Gallery and Studio in Wayne, America.
0: Yeah. We're, again, very glad you're here joining us this morning on this live broadcast of the parade.
1: Glad to do it.
0: Thank you for being here.
1: Yeah.
0: Because it's always nice to have somebody that's better looking than I am.
1: But the audience doesn't know, so it's all good.
0: Well, the people out here, they're like, oh, there's the fat boy again. We have to look at him again? Finally, I get someone that's decent to look at here with me. And I'm like,
1: yes.
0: Look, I'm here. They finally noticed me. It's like they care now.
1: We got Carol, volunteer fire department, rolling by right now.
0: And here's the 402 demo for education. They'll be hosting a cleanup derby at the Wayne County Fairgrounds September 26th. Put that on your calendars. It provides scholarships at Northeast Community College and Wayne High School. So come on out, support the local trade opportunities, and they thank you for being here today and everything that you do to help them out. Yeah, don't forget that fall brawl, September 26th. Have you ever wanted to be in a demolition derby, Carol?
1: Not in one, but they sure are fun to watch, you know?
0: Right, yeah. I have called quite a bit of those over the years at various demo derbies, been the announcer for them. Lots of fun to watch, and again, I'm with you. I don't know if I want to get in that vehicle. I know it's safe to a point, but it's like, I don't know if I want to risk it. I'm not sure.
1: Always some risk, you know?
0: I see Elkhorn Valley Bank's coming up.
1: Yes. 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
0: 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Carol, this is all you,
1: oh,
0: girl.
1: Oh, yes. This one's mine, the Chickendale. So in honor of America's 250th anniversary, the Chickendales have gained a combined weight of 1776 pounds this year. Nothing says America the Beautiful quite like the Chickendales. And I have to tell you, Billy, this is my favorite float every year. They've been in it from year one, yep. 1980. They're here every year. They're the reason many of us come down to
0: Show Parade. Anybody know who's behind those masks?
1: You know, a few people do, but it's kept under wraps.
0: Right, right.
1: Yep.
0: And I think maybe we could see and know why by looking. It's great. I love it. Those guys are fun. The Chickendales. Oh, there we are with Wayne Ace Hardware and Home. 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Check out local. Like, I don't know, there's an art gallery. What's that art gallery again, Carol?
1: The art gallery is called Blue Cat.
0: Yep. We want to check that out, especially today. Go over there.
1: Yes, we've got the Signs of Rural Life. On display, so come on down and check it out. It's going to be hot out if you need a little break.
0: Oh, AC.
1: Good place to get into some AC.
0: That goes from 10 to 4 today. Also, don't forget here, looking down, there is the Angry Birds movie at the Majestic Theater downtown Wayne here. That's a free showing today starting at 2 o'clock. Minions and Monsters, the new Minions movie at the Majestic Theater. That's happening tonight at 7 o'clock. That's so it looks like $5 per person, if I'm reading that right. Right here on Main Street again, Majestic Theater. Yep, $5 per person, so a greatly reduced cost if you want to be nice and cool down, watch a great movie, or watch two of them. Remember, that Angry Birds movie, two this afternoon, is free at the Majestic Theater. Next coming by here, we have for you Wayne Community Schools. Yeah, Wayne Reeves, one community, many stories. Watch for their brand new mobile library rolling through neighborhoods all summer long, bringing books, stories, and adventures to readers of all ages. Remember, a love of reading starts long before a child can read, so this Chicken Days, don't chicken out, read a book.
1: And next we have Wayne State College President Dr. Modish Ramis. She is the 13th president of Wayne State College. She began that role in July 2015. Wayne State College is a great place to begin your future. And as she always likes to say, go Cats!
0: Love it. Very nice lady, doing great things there at Wayne State College. And we got some Wildcat cheerleaders, it looks like, coming up here, promoting the school. Wayne State College, great place to send your kids. Right here in our own backyard, if you're looking for not necessarily wanting the big city school education, Lincoln, Omaha, somewhere like that, or out of state, you get it right here in Northeast Nebraska in Wayne, America, Wayne State College. Wonderful programs of all types for your kids to get into. They have everything and anything, even radio.
1: Yes.
0: If you want to get in radio broadcasting, I'm just saying, they got it here. Great folks there. Again, big thank you to the folks sponsoring our Wayne Chicken Show Parade today on News Channel Nebraska. Wayne State College, speaking of, the City of Wayne America here, and Northeast Nebraska Insurance helping to put this parade on today right here on News Channel Nebraska. Wayne State College cheerleaders. They are looking forward to cheering at Wayne State College athletic events this year. Cannot wait to see you at the field or on the court on campus this year. And they say, go Cats as well.
1: Yes, they do. We have the Wayne State Aristocats dance team going by right now. They proudly represent Wayne State College at football and basketball games throughout the year. Known for their energy, talent, and dedication, the Aristocats are preparing to compete at NDA Nationals next spring as they continue to showcase their talent and Wildcat pride.
0: Well,
1: again, go Cats, right?
0: Yeah, right. Good luck to them. That's more than I've ever done in my life.
1: Oh, yeah. That's dedication, right?
0: Yeah, right. That's great for them to compete at the NDA Nationals next spring. That says something right there. 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
0: You better get that lawn looking right, or my wife will come and get you. She will let you know. She is the lawn expert in our house.
1: Oh, yes.
0: Wayne County Democrats now, they are joined by Democratic leadership from across the state. You want to remind everyone to be registered to vote. Make your voices heard voting on November 3rd. Put that on your calendar, too. 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Your votes do matter. I don't care what side of the aisle you're on. You need to vote. Your votes make things happen. That's how things are taken care of in this country.
1: Remember, democracy is a participatory activity.
0: Yes, for sure. Yes.
1: So next we have the Northeast Nebraska Public Health Department. They serve Cedar, Dixon, Thurston, and Wayne counties to provide public health services like disease prevention, health education, and community support. 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
0: Yes. If you ever need anything, ever, they are there for you. If you have any questions, do not be afraid to ask. That's what they're there for. The Wayne Airport supports local businesses through corporate traffic and introducing people of all ages to all aspects of aviation. The plane they have there that's coming up was built by the member of the Experimental Aircraft Association, Chapter 291. Contact Travis Meyer at the airport for more information. That's a fun plane.
1: And followed by the Wayne Airport Nebraska Aviators, we have one of our biggest sponsors of the Wayne Chicken Show, which is Michael Foods.
0: There we go.
1: They are manufacturers of value-added egg and potatoes for food service ingredient and retail offerings. They have 17 plants and 9 farms across the U.S. Interested in a career in Michael Foods? Then you can visit them in Wakefield, Nebraska.
0: Yeah, right down the road from Wayne.

0: Green America here. Yeah, great folks doing great things right here again in northeast Nebraska. Look at that. I wonder if the egg's ever fallen off and cracked, if they ever had to put it back together again.
1: Well, I can tell you this. Every egg at the Wayne Chicken Show is provided by Michael Foods, so it's a pretty big deal.
0: Oh, we got John Deere 30 Series tractors here, 530, 630, 730. Bryce Heidhold, the son Riker Heidhold, and Kevin Peters enjoy restoring John Deere tractors. Today they're showcasing these tractors, as you see on the TV. Beautiful tractors. I always love looking at them. My wife has not given me the go-ahead yet to actually purchase one and redo it myself. I don't know what I'd go with. Because I'm always torn. Do I go green? Do I go red? You know, that's always the big fight. Do you go blue with Ford? Do you go Oliver tractors? And my wife, she just hasn't said, you can do it. I got to have permission. Right, guys? We got to have permission, I think, in certain cases.
1: Absolutely.
0: So you just can't spend that amount of money without permission.
1: Well, I tell you what, I grew up a John Deere girl, so that's
0: what it would be.
1: There's no choice. You are green all the way in my family.
0: Oh, and a lot of families are like that, and I respect that. I totally understand where that comes from. Yeah, I get it. I'm down with that. Oh, we got some fine folks here coming down the line right now. Is this Team Brasher?
2: We always appreciate our technicians and mechanics.
0: We'll wait a second here.
2: Keep all our machinery running.
0: I think it is.
2: Like the guys who are restoring these John Deere tractors.
0: We got a wonderful parade here today. Don't forget, so many activities going on. We invite you to check chickenshow.com. Coming up here at 6 o'clock this evening, all school reunion, social and dance, Wayne City Auditorium. Head on out there if you're one of the kids back here for the reunion. I say kids. You always have a young mindset, always. Yeah, that is Brasher. Team Brasher representing Jocelyn Brasher for Nebraska Attorney General. Jocelyn's a former prosecutor, former assistant Nebraska AG. She's a dedicated public servant who will be the people's lawyer, committed to putting Nebraskans first, respecting Nebraska voters, and serving all of Nebraska. While Jocelyn couldn't be here today, her team is proud to represent her campaign and her message of restoring accountability, integrity, and service back to the Attorney General's office. And that's how it should be. Give Team Brasher a warm welcome here at our parade today. And don't forget, Jocelyn Brasher for Nebraska AG. They say vote on November 3rd.
1: 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They are a veteran-owned business.
0: 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I'm not quite sure what they do offhand.
1: But they got a beautiful red pickup truck.
0: Right, yeah. 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Is my Laser Solutions? I would assume that's it. Creating different things?
1: Yes.
0: The only reason that we don't know is because we don't have a script in front of us, folks. 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Oh, here we go. Look at this. Got the Knights of Columbus. The Tootsie Roll program benefits children and adults with intellectual disabilities. Support your Knights of Columbus when they are asking for donations or any assistance. Look at this. Look at this. Thank you so much.
1: Thank you,
0: we got our Tootsie Rolls. Appreciate it. Knights of Columbus right here doing us right this morning. We love it. They seen me and thought, okay, he needs at least a couple. So does the good-looking co-host, Carol. She needs a couple because that's what we needed here was a better-looking co-host than Billy. That's probably why they came over. They seen you, Carol.
1: That's right. That's right. 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
1: You know, I haven't. This is the first time hearing about it,
0: yeah,
1: so I'm glad they're in the parade.
0: I have not heard of them either. So, yeah, it's a great place to go and hang out with some family or friends. A little getaway. Kind of maybe you had one of those days. Let's go to the Dust Off. It's
1: absolutely
0: over in Wakefield.
1: And next we have Emeritus Fulfilling Life.
0: Financial services to help you out. 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And here we have State Senator Glenn Meyer coming up the road. Glenn continues working to keep Nebraska a great place to live, work, and raise a family.
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0: That's Glenn right there. You see him in the back of the truck. Tossing. Glenn, over here. Glenn. Glenn. No, he can't hear me, I guess.
1: Nope.
0: He's all focused on the other side of the street. He doesn't care about...
1: Exactly. Well, next coming up, we have YMI Trucking, LLC. 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They're a business that specializes in having and relocating cattle and flatbed material. They are operated by Travis and Mercedes Rasmussen.
0: Very nice. Thanks for being here today, guys. They do a lot for the area. Yeah, if you ever need your cattle moved, something, they got the flatbed needs for you, too. Cattle and flatbed material, they can handle it. Yeah. Here's a 1924 Ford Model T touring vehicle restored by Dale Lessman back in the mid-60s. That's a long time ago.
1: Oh, yeah.
0: Owned and driven by Terry Lessman of Omaha, Nebraska. Now, I've seen, like, do you think they trailered that here or do you think they drove that here?
1: I had the same question.
0: Right?
1: Wouldn't that be fun to, like, drive down the highway?
0: You know, back in the day when there was car shows, you would see vehicles like that. You know, old Model Ts and stuff going down the road, Model As driving when they're doing different tours. So they did it at one point in time. I don't know if they still do it.
1: I don't know.
0: I know they go pretty slow.
1: Yeah. Well, we just had Lynn Walls. She's a Fremont, Nebraska native. She's running for governor to bring down costs and create more economic opportunities for Nebraska. That's the Lynn Walls for Nebraska campaign.
0: 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And places like Haven House need to be talked about. 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
1: Yeah, such important work.
0: Yeah. I just, these chicken suits, I love these things.
1: I love them too.
0: I want one.
1: Right?
0: This is like the second one I've seen today.
1: I love the way they look like the person who's walking in them is riding the chicken.
0: Yeah, yeah. That's so much fun.
1: It is.

0: we've got coming up the Thompson family. So give it up for the excellent, exciting Thompson family, red, white, and clucking proud. These all-American chickens are here to celebrate our country, our community, and a whole lot of excitement. Look at those guys. How much fun is that?
1: Yeah. So great. Oh, looks like we have a chicken going down.
0: Uh-oh.
1: That's okay. You know, those suits are fun, but I wonder, you know, the little fan or whatever in there keeps them going. I wonder how long the battery life is on that. Is it like 2 hours max?
0: Yeah.
1: Dreamer's Place Equestria Ranch is next. Here we go with the Dreamer's Place. Dreamer's Place Horse Assisted Therapy is there for everyone. They specialize in PTSD as well as adult with different possibilities. You want to see them there? Doing some great things right here in Wayne, America again.
0: Yes, Dreamer's Place is really involved in the Wayne community. They host all kinds of events. They welcome the community out to see what's going on out there. Very friendly people. Veteran-owned.
1: Yep. Such great folks.
0: Yes.
1: They, as the sign says, on the, you'll see it coming up here on the TV, horses don't see differences, they see possibilities. That is so great.
0: Well, next we have the Wayne FFA. They will be entering their 10th year this fall. The chapter is recognized statewide and nationally for community service such as 5K, pumpkin impels, and a community breakfast. They compete in events like horse judging, floriculture, parliamentary procedure, ag sales, and many more contests. Wayne FFA is grateful for the community's continued support in promoting agriculture and leadership.
1: And that's so important, too. You know, you don't have to live on a farm to be a part of 4-H and FFA. 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I always get that question. Well, I don't live on a farm. It doesn't matter. You can still be part of 4-H and FFA. 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They're here. Look at that. A nice riding mower.
2: We accept cash as well, by the way.
1: Can't quite, oh, the Bad Boy mowers. Oh, yeah, that's a good brand of mower. I've heard of those before. Nice zero-turn mower. Sit on that thing and ride it. I actually, it was a Bad Boy mower at one point in time. I won't say where this was at, but I raced one of those against somebody else.
0: I love it.
1: I'm not going to say it was legally done.
0: Well, I will say that if I had to mow a lawn, I would want to ride the
1: right?
0: Bad Boy.
1: Yeah. Love those. They're so fun.
0: So next up, we have Paula Voker, State Madam President, Dave Hodges, past State President, Bobby Lowry, State Grandmother of the Wayne Eagles. They were founded in 2017, Greenview Equipment, rapidly becoming leaders for online auctions.
2: Flash.
1: It looks like we got the wrong script on that one. That's okay. That's all right. Again, we're the same place you are, folks. That's okay. Let's talk about Trinity Lutheran Church, though. How many years is this now, Carol? What are they celebrating? How many years does it stay there?
0: Oh, 125 years. It's their 125th
1: wow.
0: anniversary.
1: Interesting, yeah. Yeah, they're going to be having church service dinner and a program for this occasion on November 1st, the big celebration this year. They'd like to invite anyone who is baptized, confirmed, or married to Trinity to join them for that day again. November 1st, put it on your calendar, 125 years. That says something about a church being able to last that long. Yeah.
0: Yes. Well, and followed by them, Fishers of Men Sunday School. Their theme of Sunday School Float, Riding on the Float, are some of Trinity's Sunday School children. It'll be going to different towns to help let people know about the celebration.
1: Yeah, very nice. Again, it definitely says something. No matter what organization you are, to be up there over 100 years old, but 125, fantastic.
0: Yes.
2: National and international projects are also the club's agenda.
1: And here we have the Wayne Rotary Club. For 36 years, this Wayne Rotary Club has been serving the Wayne community. Their members strive to make Wayne a great place to live, work, and play. National and international projects are also on the club's agenda. The Wayne Rotary Club thanks all who participated today and are proud to host this Chicken Show Parade. Again, don't feel weird if you're waving back at the TV.

0: because they're waving at you in the camera. It's okay. And you better do it, because, again, we're watching you through the TV. Wave at these people. Be nice to them. That's taking the time.
1: That's right. So upcoming, we have Northeast Power. They deliver electricity excellence and value safely every day. 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
0: Very important part of any community is your power outlet. When things go down, everyone is on the phone calling right away. My power is out. I don't have power. What's going on here? They're there for you. They do appreciate your calls, but they know when power goes down. They get alerted. But they do appreciate it. So it gives them a better idea of what is out and where. So doesn't hurt to call, but they do know. I'm just letting you know. Providence Medical Center, great foundation here in the community, a trusted partner for the community. Their theme this year is Life, Liberty, and the Pursuit of Wellness. Celebrating in the patriotic belief that good health is the foundation of a strong and thriving nation. Leading the presentation today is one of their ambulances, as you can see on the TV there, representing the skilled teams who are always ready to respond when the community needs them most. And then right following the ambulance here, as you see coming down the street, is their float, bringing their theme to life in a colorful and inspiring way. Remember, the theme is Life, Liberty, and the Pursuit of Wellness. Providence Medical Center is dedicated to caring for the families here in the area, the friends, their neighbors, with compassion and excellence every day. They ask you to join them in giving a heartfelt round of applause to the doctors, nurses, EMTs, and staff of Providence Medical Center for their commitment to keeping the community healthy, safe, and strong. Again, the fine folks with the, whether it's EMTs, doctors, nurses, emergency responders, police department, always support those folks. They are there in our worst times.
1: They are really the foundation of our community. Yeah. And I love this Chicken Show spirit. Chicken getting his health on, riding that bike.
0: I love a bike like that because not only am I exercising, I get air conditioning at the same time.
1: Exactly.
0: I ride those bikes at the gym all the time because that is what I need. I don't need to be sweating as much. I'm sweating, but not as much.
1: I hear ya.
0: And there's more Providence Home Health Care and Hospice. Yeah, that's another part of it, too. If you're looking for hospice needs for members of your family in need, ask Providence Medical Center for that. We have a Sherry Jones, a conservative voice here, part of the Wayne County Republican Party, represented here today. We have a lot more folks with the Wayne County Republican Party coming through, being represented. You can see their truck here on the street, representing with Mike Flood, Pete Ricketts, not just Sherry Jones, we just mentioned, but also Jim Pillen, Deb Fisher. Wayne County Republicans invite you to come on down and enjoy all the festivities with the Wayne Chicken Show. You can find, again, chickenshow.com for all the events happening. Coming over, a fireworks viewing party and outdoor bar will be happening at 7:30 this evening. They'll be at the Fourth Jug on the back patio here in Wayne.
1: 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They are your local John Deere dealership, serving the local community since 1937.
0: Again, another great staple of the area, Grossenberg. 1937.
1: Yeah, that's a long time, right?
0: For any business. And to be in that kind of work, that kind of field, and still be going strong. We are
1: celebrating tradition. That is pretty amazing.
0: Yeah. Again, they're waving at the TV. Wave back, people. Way back. 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
1: Got one of those from the Wayne Herald, the Best of Awards, posted on their trailer. It is. You know, you can have all these lawn care choices around, but who's the best? Who's doing the good work? 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You're going to find out the best right there is Karski Lawn Care. Here we have Wayne First United Methodist Church. They've been established since 1881. Built a sanctuary for its growing congregation there in 1901. That same sanctuary stands tall and strong. Again, 125 years later, people. Right there, corner of 6th and Main. Go check out a wonderful building. That church is dedicated to loving Jesus and sharing his love with everyone they meet. Committed to serving God and serving their neighbors. Wayne First United Methodist Church welcomes anyone, and that means everyone, with activities for all ages. Yeah, do not count them out. They're there for you. And Wayne First United Methodist Church. Join them at 9 a.m. this Sunday to find a place to call home. Got Our Savior Lutheran Church, another follow-up here. They're at 5th and Main in Wayne. They'll be having a Bible next week. I'm assuming some sort of Bible camp. Bible camp,
0: yeah.
1: Okay. All children K through 5 are welcome to attend. Check with the Our Savior Lutheran Church in Wayne for more information on that.
0: Yes. And next we have Carhartt Lumber Company coming up. 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
1: 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Whoa, look at this behemoth.
0: Wow.
1: What is this coming down the line? Look at that.
0: Wow.
1: That's scary.
0: That is kind of scary, right? Well, we can tell you a little bit about it. They've been uniting crop and livestock farmers for centuries to deliver better soil health and nutrients, and in turn providing better nutrition for the livestock. They say vote manure by attending the North American Manure Expo on July 28th, 29th, and 30th at the Wayne County Fairgrounds. So come out, see the latest equipment used for manure management, including lagoon crawler agitation boats, as shown today by 3B pumping and dry spreaders like this one, provided by Titan Machinery. The expo includes tours, presentations, exhibits, and live demonstrations of manure handling equipment.
1: You know, there's a purpose for everything, and those folks can help you out. If you need anything, they're there for you. Don't forget that North American Manure Expo at the Wayne County Fairgrounds, July 28th, 29th, and 30th. Again, you need it. Ag needs it. It's there.
0: Yes, they do.
1: Yeah, for sure.
0: It's a full cycle kind of thing.
1: Yeah, it is. That's what it's all about. And we see Waste Connections coming up here. They are the folks that say your trash is their treasure, and I'm glad to give it to them.
0: Yes.
1: I don't want it down on the end of my driveway. I'm glad when they drive by and they pick it up and take it away, then it's not an eyesore. You know, everyone has different trash collectors in our neighborhood, and so I hate when I have to have trash at the end of my driveway, because I feel like odd man out sometimes, because there's only one other, I think, that uses Waste Connections. But then you always feel like your neighbors are judging you because you put your trash out, and it's like, ugh, such disgust with the trash at the end of the driveway.

0: so thankful when they come pick it up.
1: Absolutely.
0: Even if it's just for a couple hours in the morning, and they're always so kind to put the trash back. 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And we still have a few more folks coming down the line here for our parade today. And again, we do thank you for joining us here on News Channel Nebraska today, for putting up with us. You know, at times, there was a couple of scripts that weren't in there. And that's okay. It's all right. We're just having fun. That's what it's all about. We're at the chicken show, for goodness sakes. It's all about fun. Yeah.
1: Looks like we have 3B Crushing, Mobile Concrete Crushing.
0: Yeah, Crushing, yeah. Mobile Concrete Crushing. There's a job for everything out there. You wouldn't think you need that at times, but believe it or not, you'll be glad 3B Crushing is out there.
1: Yes.
0: Just give them a call today, Ben or Isaac. Ben's is 369-6000. Isaac is 369-9018-402 on the front of those. Mobile Crushing, concrete tear-out sales, excavation, dirt work, they're there for you. You see on the TV right now, there's Tori and Jeremy, part of the crew from US 92, 94 Rock News Channel, Nebraska, going through the parade. And again, Jeremy throwing the candy, but nothing for us. Team member over here, Jeremy, and you get nothing? I get nothing, my friend? Oh, thanks for nothing, Jeremy. I appreciate that. But, yeah, we appreciate them coming down, taking time this morning. I know, you know, it can be kind of tough sometimes for getting up early to be at certain places because you have to drive to get to the parades and everything.
1: Well, this looks fun, doesn't it, Billy?
0: Oh, my goodness. I'd love to go there.
1: I would, too, and it's August 1st and August 2nd this year.
0: Bow Valley Schnitzenfest, is that right? Did I pronounce that right?
1: Schnitzenfest?
0: We'll go with that.
1: Sure.
0: Yeah.
1: In Bow Valley.
0: Go check out, Google that. See if you can find all the details. I'm not sure. Oh, they're all together. I've never heard of that festival.
1: I have not either. That's new to me.
0: I'm going to Google that here when we get done today. Y&Y Lawn Service. Another fine addition here to the Wayne Chicken Show Parade. Thanks for coming out. I love that little car, too.
1: That car is just a beauty, isn't it?
0: It'd be so much fun. You just buy the kit, put it together. Simple as that. Good to go. That'd be a lot of fun to go through parades like this. Or even drive around town. You got community events going on.
1: For sure. Looks like up next we've got Creative Designs. This must be Sweet Sisters.
0: Right over in Laurel.
1: Yep, just right up the road north of us from Wayne.
0: Not too far away, about, 15 miles, maybe max?
1: About 15. Looks like they do embroidery, team merch, promo products, toys, gifts, more.
0: You ever looking for something for your teams? Maybe it's a bowling team even.
1: Maybe.
0: Check them out. They might be able to hook you up and get you set up with the logo on your shirts and everything designed properly. And that's the ice cream. 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
1: That's got my attention.
0: It's warm out here.
1: Yes, it is.
0: I need a little cool down. Need that ice cream right now.
1: Looks like coming up next, we've got Elkhorn Valley Memorials. 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
0: 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That's a very... You hate when it happens. It tears at your heart when you lose a family member, a close friend. Maybe you're in charge of that friend, but it's one of those times where you need somebody that's there for you and understands what you're going through and understands your needs and what they need to do to take care of you. Elkhorn Valley Memorial, such great folks.
1: Yes.
0: Wayne Fire Department, honor, pride, and duty. We thank them again. We said it a couple times today. All the folks, fire, EMT, police, all emergency responders, doctors, nurses.

0: whatever you got out there. We thank you so much for everything you do, for being a part of the communities you're in, whether it's Wayne America here. We had a couple earlier drive through the parade. Can't thank you enough for everything you do to keep our communities safe anytime. And a lot of these volunteers, too, and Carol, you know this, is that sometimes their job or they're at home, and they get that call, and they got to go. And big thanks to all the businesses that allow those workers to leave. I know it can be a strain on the business, but thank you so much to let those workers take off to go and do what they have to do to help keep others safe or try and save somebody's home or business when it comes to that time.
1: Yes, I agree. Unless you're around it, you may not be aware of just all the sacrifice that is being made by the folks who
0: call 2 o'clock in the morning, and maybe it's not around here. Maybe you're going to help fight. What we've seen a lot lately is the field fires, you know, where these guys are getting a call, hey, we need you to go to this area of the state and help out. You know, you ready to go? And these guys, without question, yes, we'll be there in 10 minutes, or we'll see you there in about 30 minutes or whatever. And they all take off from the firehouse and they go. And they're there to help all communities, not just your own in your own backyard like Wayne America here. They're here to help all the other communities that are in need as well. And they'll travel through the state to help the others as well.
1: Yes, they will.
0: Such great stuff. Thank you guys for all you do. We appreciate it.
1: In fact, we sent some out west.
0: Yeah.
1: Those wildfires out there are coming from Wayne Wendt.
0: Yep. S2, a hometown service. I don't know much about these folks here.
1: Well, we have a new refuse company. Yes.
0: Yeah.
1: Yes. I'm guessing that our trash is their treasure as well.
0: Right. Garbage service. Yeah. Okay. They got that residential commercial. If you're looking for a new outlet, maybe you've been thinking, I want to see what the pay is there. By all means, you know, give them a call there, 727-6806-402, of course, area code. Or go to the website, s2rolloffs.com. That's the number 2, the letter S, the number 2, rolloffs, rolloffs.com. O'Neill Summerfest. Going to be lots of excitement there. I know that they have Josh Turner coming in.
1: Oh, nice.
0: For the O'Neill Summerfest concert. Are they they're doing karaoke. I want to get up and do karaoke now. I'm not good, by the way. Don't even ask me. But if I'm ready to volunteer, I'm kind of in the mood.
1: Yes.
0: Yeah, they're doing karaoke. I love it. They're filming themselves. I love it.
1: Love it. More than bowling, food, drinks, live bands, karaoke, outdoor patio at our Wildcat Lanes here in Wayne, America. And I understand they just opened up their outdoor patio. That's a brand new thing.
0: Very nice. Go check that out. See what's there for you. They got the Keno. Everyone loves Keno.
1: Absolutely.
0: That's a thing. Whether you win or not, it's fun playing that. Oh, speaking of fun, here they are again. We got the Shriners. They're back. Always a
1: great
0: time.
1: Bringing up the rear.
0: Yeah.
2: Our rubber tour, Shriners now.
0: They kind of helped start it. They were like second or third in line this morning, helped kind of kick things off, and no more appropriate way than to wrap things up with some folks with Shriners here.
1: Well, they know we can't get enough, so they got to do it twice, right?
0: And there's another very familiar scene vehicle that the Shriners use, those old classic cars like that. And it looks like we're about ready to wrap up our broadcast today. The local police are driving down the road. It's usually an indicator that it's about all said and done for the parade here today in Wayne, America. We thank you all for joining us. We also want to thank the Wayne Chicken Show Parade sponsors that helped bring us here for News Channel Nebraska, our friends at Wayne State College, Northeast Nebraska Insurance, and, of course, the city of Wayne America here. And make sure to come on out for a chicken show weekend. Still a lot of things going on. You don't want to miss out on it. You can go to chickenshow.com to get all the details for everything that is happening. And I just want to highlight again, we got this wonderful art gallery here, the Blue Cat Art Gallery, Signs of Rural Life, that's on from 10 until 4 today. It's open right now. They do have folks. I know that Carol's here. She's from there, but Carol has somebody there for you

0: if you want to go there right now.
1: Yes, yes. I do have somebody holding down the fort, so.
0: Go and check that exhibit out. Does it cost anything at all?
1: It does not. It's free.
0: Love that. And then, of course, I'll give you a couple highlights here. That five-point smear partner pitch tournament

0: different things happening. Light Up the Sky fireworks show is actually 10 o'clock tonight. They do have that fireworks viewing party at 7:30, though, but the Light Up the Sky fireworks show starts at 10. Karaoke also is at 10 o'clock tonight there at the Max Bar and Grill. So a lot of things, but check out chickenshow.com. And we thank you for joining us here on News Channel Nebraska for today's Chicken Show Parade. And Carol, thanks for spending time with me today.
1: Absolutely. Thanks for having me on.
0: Yeah. 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

0: In the bullpen, we saw a great run today. And, boy, you talk about some fast times in the bullpen. But it looked like it was Macy Harrington of Bassett winning it her third time. Had a great run on the steer wrestling. Great time there by Trey Blackmore. Alex Forey in the goat tying. Putting together some nice quick runs here today. Also, Tommy Reed. And we saw some impressive runs here in our competition today with some great highlights here caught by News Channel Nebraska. And it's just been some great competition here from Valentine. Tie down roping, Luke Mead with a good run. Showing you how to get things done in the tie down roping. Also, Remy Wells in the breakaway roping had a good run on this with the 286. Grady Gorwell in the saddle bronc riding. Gorwell had a good weekend. Gorwell ends it with a 75-point ride today in our final. Tough competition. Team roping, yeah, boy, these guys had the fastest time of the whole weekend. Cato Shrunk and Heston Fay, 6:85 today to win the team roping. Very impressive, great way to end the weekend with a 6:85 run on the team roping. That'll win you money anywhere. In the barrel racing, Remy Wells turns in a 17.791 today, the fastest time. And Wells had it all clicking, so some impressive runs here from the final day of our Nebraska High School Finals Rodeo.
1: 13th Northeast Nebraska All-Star Football Classic. The white team has won two in a row. Four of the last five red team trying to change things. And this was all about defense early on. First quarter, white team trying to get something going. Little swing pass out of the backfield. Maverick Smith, the Guardian Angel Central Catholic, moves the ball. But drives were stalling for both sides. Second quarter, here's Gage Hedstrom of St. Mary's in trouble, but as he did so many times, able to work his way out of it. Gets it downfield looking end zone, but it's intercepted. This toward the end of the first half. That interception by Tucker Sharnick of Archangels Catholic. We were scoreless heading into the halftime locker room. But in the third quarter, red team started to get the offense going. How about a little modified tush push? Gage Hedstrom, eight-man's all-time leader in touchdowns scored. He gets one in the All-Star game from 3 yards out. That gets the red team on the board. Extra point, no good. It's 6-0 red team at that point. They would tack on another one, though. Staying on the ground, handing off to Grady Welke of O'Neill. He's in, and the red team is up big. 13-0 they have the lead. Look at this big hit. Yeah, it's an all-star game, but they're still hitting hard. Planted to the turf there. A great play made defensively by the red team. Fourth quarter, how about Edwin Alarcon setting a new record? Lining it up. This is a 52-yard field goal. Folks, it would have been good from 60. No doubt about it. Sets a new record of the Northeast Nebraska All-Star Football Classic for longest field goal made. Edwin Alarcon of Norfolk Catholic getting the congratulations of his teammates. The big man with the big leg making it a 16-point game. White team trying.

0: come back, but they would end up running out of time in this one. They would get a pretty good drive going. Peyton Penrose, the West Point Beamer quarterback, connecting downfield, looking for the pass, but it's incomplete. He tried to get it to Braylon Wegner of Bancroft Rosalie. They would eventually connect deep downfield on a play in the end zone to Corbin Werner, the future Wayne State Wildcat, but not enough. The red team, they get to dump the water on head coach Johnny Ostermeyer because they get the win 16-6, winning their fifth ever Northeast Nebraska All-Star Football Classic.
1: Nathan Timmerman, Nathan, congrats. How does it feel to be the offensive MVP and as well as to get the win?
2: It feels good. O-line's been blocking great all week. They took it upon themselves, a little chip in the shoulder. White team said that they had a better O-line, so they took that upon themselves to be better.
1: And so how does it feel, you know, to actually have that better O-line here for that night to get you all those yards and to finally, you know, just get the win here?
2: It feels good. You know, they battled hard. The O-line battled hard all night. It makes them feel good because, you know, they get to work together with people that they had to go against all these years, and they finally get to work with them.
1: And so what is the next steps for you? How are you going to celebrate as a champion tonight?
2: I don't really know yet. I got to go see what my friends are up to, I guess.
1: And get a good night's rest.
2: Yep.
1: Well, Timmerman, thank you so much. Yep. Congrats on getting the defensive player of the game.
3: Thank you.
1: How does it feel to be able to get that award and the win here today?
3: It feels good. You know, you come in at the beginning of the week not really knowing everybody on the team, but then you kind of, the brotherhood you create, and then you come out on Friday night and really get it done together. So
1: yeah, and so walk me through a little bit about that brotherhood, you know, just being out here for a couple minutes and then getting that win. How did you guys do it here today?
3: So you don't know everybody as good as you would at the end of the week, but at the beginning you come in, you meet new people, and then you're working together at practice, you're competing towards each other, and then you compete towards the game, so just kind of something special. So
1: how does it feel? How are you going to celebrate tonight?
3: Oh, I don't know. It's a great question. Probably go to bed. Go to bed, probably.
1: Going
3: to
1: get a good night's rest.
3: Yeah,
1: well,
3: yeah.
1: Congrats on the award and congrats the win here tonight. Have a good one. We have the winning head coach for the red team, Johnny Ostermeyer, here. Now, Coach, it seemed like it was a battle in the trenches. What did you have to do to get this win here today?
4: Yeah, I mean, very tough battle up front. You know, the biggest thing is our O-line the second half really started to dominate, really started to get the nice angles. We wanted to get those good holes for our running backs to hit. Once our running backs started hitting holes, then they were gashing them here and there.
1: Yeah, and so, I mean, Timmerman, offensive player of the game. How did he really make a huge impact for you here today?
4: Just his tough nose running. I mean, he runs hard, his feet don't stop, you know, and he bounced off, I'd say, two or three tackles that a couple times would have been a tackle for a loss or a short gain, and then all of a sudden, you know, he busts out for another 10. So between him and Brock Jonto had some really nice runs in there too, and then with Gage Hedstrom and Marshall at quarterback, I mean, they just, a lot of athletes on the field.
1: And so, I mean, I saw the Gatorade bath. How does it feel to get the win here today right now?
4: It's amazing. You know, I wanted it for these boys, and I wanted it for, you know, they kind of had a chip on their shoulder, being a lot of 8-man players, stuff like that. They heard that all week, and I'm like, it doesn't matter, guys. Football's the same, whether it's 8-man or 11-man. You know, it's still 10 yards for a first down. It's still blocking and tackling, all the bases you got to do to be good.
1: Well, thank you for your time here today, Coach, and congrats on the win.
4: Thank you.
1: Appreciate it.
5: 68th Annual Nebraska Shrine Bowl, a beautiful hot day in Kearney, Nebraska. North taking on the South. Kickoff 4:01 Central. We go to the first quarter. Opening drive of the game, Coach, for the North. Saw some defense from the South. INT by Christensen.
6: Yeah, just a great play on the ball. Did a nice job attacking it, reeling it in, and a big play to start the game for the defense.
5: Nate Christensen for Scott. Then you have the trick play on the ensuing possession. The pitch to the running back, Nelson, throwing it over the top to Bryce Lakers, 50-plus yards. South's on the board.
6: Yeah, they did a great job executing it. Right before that, it was a big, steady diet of Nelson running the ball, and then he did a nice job of pulling up and throwing the ball there and getting a touchdown.
5: Second quarter, Merrick Johnson. It was him and Nelson with the running duties. Johnson had 7 carries, 25 yards. Giving that stiff arm as well, just showing you the physical nature of the game we saw out here today.
6: Yeah, top end players, all of them are tough and just throws a really tough stiff arm out there on Brentford.
5: And Derek Tonjes of Ashland Greenwood, he was 5 for 8, including this pass to

0: Offensive MVP Cannon Allen, 35 yards. That made it 14-0 South in the second quarter.
1: Yeah, he doesn't need much space. He got some there and definitely took advantage of it.
0: Allen representing the Aurora Huskies. Now you have Knutson sacked at the end of the second quarter. South or North defense playing tough there. It's 14-0 heading into halftime. The North defense knew they needed to make plays in the third quarter to stay in it, and that they did. There is a sack by Coy Verbka of Shelby Rising City.
1: Yeah, just a great job getting off his block and getting to the ball. Tough play for the South, and the North took advantage of it.
0: Elkhorn North's Ethan Beachy. This was a 99-yard drive capped off by this play on fourth down, Coach. That is a gamer doing gamer-like things.
1: Yeah, he did a great job just stepping up in the pocket and then accelerating, broke a couple tackles, got down the sideline and made a game of it.
0: Beachy was 5 for 11, 68 yards, including 88 yards on the ground on 16 carries. We head to the fourth, 14-7. North trying to get back into things, and this would help. A pick off of the tip drill, INT for Wyatt Jelinek of Raymond Central. The North having a chance to get back into it.
1: Great job breaking on the ball, and they got the North in business.
0: But the South defense would be too much. They would get the ball back, and it would be Marcus Nelson icing things for this game. He had 20 total carries, 70 yards, including that passing touchdown. The South holds on, keeps the North at bay. Your final score, 14-7 South.
2: Nebraska, stand up. Rhody,
3: yes,
2: Hill from Hershey.
3: Yes, sir.
2: How you feeling right now?
3: Hey, I feel great. You know, adrenaline's up. Had a great game. South on top. I mean, can't be better.
2: You were making a lot of plays defensively. What put you in the right spot at the right time to get in there and get a lot of tackles?
3: I mean, you know, it's a team game. D-line was doing a lot of work. Had a lot of linebackers flying around to give me the opportunity. Showed myself off in practice. Got the opportunity to, you know, put myself in those positions to make those plays. Got a, you know, we called it dime special play set that allowed me to really show my talents. You know, team game. Can't, I mean, it's the other 10 people on the field that makes it happen.
2: You also got to do this in front of Papa, who's right here.
3: Yes, sir.
2: How cool was that for you, isn't it? Personal experience.
3: That's cool. I mean, that's awesome. Those are my grandparents. Mm-hmm. You know, to see them here is awesome. They show up, you know, every time I got something going on, games, big game like this, they're here watching me. To be able to show out in front of them and, you know, do what I know I can do, it's a wonderful opportunity.
2: You also got the chance to put Mason up in the air.
3: Yes,
2: after
3: sir.
2: You guys got the victory.
3: Yeah.
2: He was your co-captain. What did it mean to be able to do that and to be able to participate for the kids?
3: Yeah, you know, that was really, that's a huge part of this. It's way more than a game. You know, it's kind of cliche, but really throughout my week here, I've realized that. Hearing the heartfelt stories, it really opens your eyes. Mason is a wonderful kid, and he deserves the world. But to be able to go out there and represent South and Mason and, you know, be able to lift him up on top of the world, you know, he deserves it all. I mean, you know, I love that kid to death. I don't even know him. I've talked to him a couple of times. That's why I came here, you know, for that moment right there.
2: That was really special. I consider you a ball hawk, so you and I are going to go track down Cannon Allen.
3: Yes, sir.
2: And coach.
3: Yes, sir.
2: You down for it?
3: Let's do it.
2: We'll be right back after this. We have tracked down the offensive player of the game, the MVP, Cannon Allen from Aurora. The name might sound familiar. No, he's not a biological sibling to Austin. You're
4: nope.
2: A cousin.
4: Cousin, yep. Not as tall as him either, but.
2: Few are. I might have that going for me. Hey, you had 5 catches, 68 yards. We'll call it the game-winning touchdown because technically it was, even though it was in the second quarter. What were you able to be able to do out there?
4: Yeah, I mean, it was great. We have some of the best coaches in the state coaching us, and then everyone else around him, the line, the QB that can put it on me, it's pretty simple when all I have to do is catch it. So it was great. I'm glad I got to compete. So,
2: what did it mean to be able to be a part of this week from the beginning, moving in on Sunday, till right here in this moment when you're the MVP?
4: Yeah, I mean, it was so impactful the whole week, learning about Mason's story and even all of them. It was just, I'm very grateful for the opportunity, and I'll take it for the rest of my life.
2: You said Mason, you guys got to put him up on the shoulders after the victory today. He was one of the captains. What was that experience like with him in those interactions?
4: Oh, it was so good. Seeing him throw the ball back and forth to us, seeing all the joy in his face really just brought a smile to my face when I can come out here and play the greatest game on turf.
2: What is next for you in your college football career?
4: I'll be playing here at UNK, so kind of got a little familiarity here, and it'll be good. I'm excited.
2: What are you going to bring to the Lopers?
4: They're another receiver, hopefully. Just make big plays like I always do.
2: Cannon Allen, the offensive MVP for the Nebraska Shrine Bowl.
4: Perfect.
2: Congratulations, bud. His head coach, Jamie Opfer, Coach, you're celebrating.
5: Absolutely.
2: What's the big deal here?
5: Yeah, I mean, you think about the amount of work and the time that you put in, that the kids put in. It starts with just the nomination process and finding the right type of kids that'll do things the right way. And then you put in an offense, and it never looks good early. Never looks good early. So we had our challenges early on, but we knew the defense. We knew the defense was going to play well. We knew we had the Ball Hawks over there, and they were able really to give us the opportunity to win the game. Just with their ability to kind of a lot of fourth down stops were huge, absolutely huge for us. So credit to the D. Offense was just able to do enough to get the win.
2: You guys had a couple penalties on the first drive. That wasn't great, but you got figured out, got a nice interception. And then offensively, we had a trick play for a touchdown. Marcus Nelson, talk me through that one.
5: Yeah, so I had a toss pass in. We had, I don't know, maybe five different gadgets. That's the only one that we ran. But so that was one that we knew had a chance to work. And Marcus, man, what a dot he threw. Just threw it on the money. Great play. We knew they were coming up. That's kind of what you do in game. You like to make those big plays. So threw it early. And it's not the typical down and distance that you do that, but I felt good about it going in, and thank goodness he put it on the spot for him.
2: That's also why it works so well, because it's not the typical spot. No one's looking for it.
5: Yeah.
2: You said basically coming into the game you were going to go 70-30 run, and you score on two passing touchdowns. Explain that.
5: Yeah. They were pinching things for us, which is kind of gumming up our run game that we wanted to go to. So we went to a lot of boot game, whether boot game or sprint out protection, stuff like that, where we could get the edge, kind of run pass for the quarterback. And then, Cannon Allen and Jack Panalik, and we have some wide receivers that are just phenomenal, phenomenal players. So just, man, throw it up and give them a chance. So lucky to get those in.
2: I know you had said when you first got the call, you had to ask yourself if you were worthy of being a Shrine head coach.
5: Yeah.
2: The week's behind you now. The game's over. Where do you stand?
5: I still don't feel like I'm worthy, you know what I mean? I have to be completely honest, to be a Shrine coach, because there's a lot of coaches that do it better than me, a lot of coaches that are, you know what I mean, that put it all together a little bit better than me. Just lucky, very, very lucky to have amazing assistant coaches and amazing players, and just able to do enough to get the win.
2: Coach, congratulations. It meant a lot to everybody that was partaking in it, and I'm sure it meant a lot to you.
5: Absolutely. Love this team and love this group of coaches. It kind of gets to be a family bond after a little while, and it was certainly a blast.
6: Let's take a look at our top moments from today here at Burke Stadium. The 2026 State Track and Field Meet, Classes C and D, on Saturday. Celebrate, because you're winning. That's the 1600. Cale Garrett, Medicine Valley, going back-to-back in the 1600. He's the state champ. Class D girls 300-meter hurdles. That's Abigail Spargo setting a new state and meet record, 43.23 seconds. An incredibly dominant performance for Dundee County Stratton. Not to be outdone, 300 hurdles in Class C, Cale Johnson of Wakefield sliding in safely with a new state and meet record, 37.93, his time. Class C 200, Hazel Harburg wrapping up her brilliant career with another meet record, 23.88 seconds, set multiple meet and state records at her time here, wrapping up a brilliant career for Kearney Catholic. 4x400-meter relay, another record in Class D. Another record for Dundee County Stratton. Clara Spargo getting DCS across with a new state and meet record, almost 4 minutes flat in the 4x4. Class C 4x4, another record, a three-peat for Westholt, the Huskies. 355.68. They set a new meet and state record. Bishop Newman would have set a new meet and state record as well in second place with a 357.2. 4x4 in boys. Class D, Dundee County Stratton slamming the door on the team standings with their victory from the top spot in the 4x4. And in Class C, the 4x400-meter relay as well would wrap things up for the day, with Grand Island Central Catholic legging out a win. State champs in the 4x4. As for your team standings, this was all about Western Nebraska today. Class D, the Wausau Vikings from Northeast Nebraska, did enough to take runner-up. They clinched that spot with their performance in the 4x4, but Dundee County Stratton goes back-to-back in Class D.

0: winning their second straight team title. Class C girls, Bishop Newman takes home the runner-up trophy. Cavaliers, an impressive performance, but nobody more impressive than Kearney Catholic. Stars get the three-peat in Class C, another dominant performance out of Buffalo County. Class D, Anselmo Myrna, the Coyotes, make the long trek east, get a runner-up performance in Class D, while Dundee County Stratton goes back-to-back. Dundee County Stratton, the first school to go back-to-back in both girls and boys since Kearney in 1995 and 96. Class C, Battle Creek, they had a fourth-place finish in the 4x4. That clinched a runner-up trophy for them, but it's Chase County winning their third state title in the last 4 years. The Longhorns, your champs in Class C. Let's take a look at some of those remarkable athletes in our top plays from today. Classes A and B, a dozen new records set at Burke Stadium in Omaha for Classes A and B, the 2026 Nebraska High School State Track and Field Meet. 10 new records were set in Class B, including Emma Stephenson of Waverly, who wins the 800 in 207.88, setting a new record there. Not to be outdone, how about the 4x1 in Class B? New records set there on the girls' side by Bennington and Gretna, in fact. Boys 4x1 in Class B, Gretna E sets a new state and meet record. Seward finished in second. They would have set a new record as well, but it's Gretna East getting the win. The Griffins celebrating a new record. 110-meter hurdles, Class B boys. That's Braxton Badman from Waverly. Get used to that name. You're going to be hearing it a lot. Sets a new meet record, 13.95 in the 110. Girls Class B 100-meter dash, Mia Cushing from Elkhorn edges out the field, 11.93, a new state and meet record for the Antlers. Great run by the sophomore. 300-meter hurdles, this was an incredible performance by Addie Darnell of Auburn, set a new meet and state record in qualifying in the 100-meter hurdles, set another record in the 300 as well. She was the gold medal winner in both. Boys 200-meter dash in Class A, Evan Swoboda of Norfolk crossing the finish line first. He won two gold medals, also the winner in the 400. If it weren't for the wind, it would have been a new record. We go to the 4x400-meter relay. Class A girls, Omaha Marion ends up getting the win. They jump from third to first over the final leg to win the 4x4. On the boys' side, the 1600-meter relay. Not much excitement, but Blair setting a new record. That's exciting. 3 minutes, 19 and 55 seconds. Daggett the anchor leg. And then Bell West holds off Creighton Prep to win the 4x4 in Class A.
1: A pair of 13-win teams closing out the regular season, or nearing that. Last game of the regular season for Lincoln Lutheran. Wayne has one tomorrow, their home finale. And it's the visitors who get going early. That's Paxton Suits going the opposite direction. He drives in the first run of the game with a single. Gavin Anderson, the senior starting pitcher on senior day. This one's heading towards the gap. Cut off, just a single. One run comes in on that. And it's a 3-0 lead for Lincoln Lutheran. Still at the plate, Lutheran in the second now in a 3-1 game. It kicks off of the shoe of the third baseman, 8 feet.
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5: You know, I really like antique furniture, and the other day I was driving down the road when I noticed on the porch of this consignment shop several interesting pieces. So I stopped, took a look, and I found this solid wood table. It really appealed to me, so I bought it, put it in the truck, and brought it back here to the shop. Now, this is a fairly old piece, probably made in the late 1800s, maybe 1860 to 1880. It's handmade, I can tell that by the hand-cut dovetail joints on the side of the drawer here. And it's solid wood. Now, overall, the table is in pretty good condition, but the finish is scuffed, scratched in places, and dull. So I think this is a good candidate for a facelift.
6: I'm going to start by pouring a small amount of mineral spirits, or paint thinner, into a container. I dip a clean cotton cloth into the solvent and begin wiping the table in the direction of the wood grain. Look at this. Like most, this table has an accumulation of oils, waxes, and dirt on the surface that I want to remove. This is very fine steel wool. By saturating one of these pads in the mineral spirits and gently rubbing, I should be able to remove this white paint. The next step is to use denatured alcohol to remove any residue left by the mineral spirits. Again, I apply this in long strokes, moving with the grain. Now for the squeaky clean test. These furniture touch-up pens can make scratches and gouges practically disappear. But this table has larger areas of scuffs and small scratches that call for a different approach, an application of wood stain. It's important to stir stains thoroughly because the color pigments can settle to the bottom. I'm pouring the can into a larger container to make sure that it's thoroughly mixed. Usually, I prefer to apply stain with a brush, working the material well into the surface. Long strokes in the same direction as the grain work best. I put on the stain a section at a time, and while it's still wet, wipe off the excess using a clean, dry terry cloth rag. I buy these by the bag.

the Home Improvement Center. I use the same procedure for the table legs and apron. It's best to let the stain dry overnight. Then, using a tack cloth, I remove any dust that may have settled on the surface. With the color work done, it's time to put on a protective top coat. For this project, I'm using an oil-based wipe-on polyurethane. The product is very easy to apply and produces a sort of hand-rub look that appeals to me, especially on an older piece like this.

0: After a couple of hours, we're ready to recoat. I'm using 220 grit finishing paper that I cut into quarter sheets and then fold into thirds. I keep the sandpaper flat on the surface and use only light pressure, again, making sure to move in the same direction as the grain. By refolding the sandpaper and exposing a fresh leaf, I can make full use of the entire sheet. The tack cloth's job is to now pick up any residue or dust that's on the surface before we apply the final top coat. A top coat like this wipe-on urethane locks in the color layer underneath, offers protection from spills and abrasion, provides an attractive sheen, and gives the wood a sense of depth and character.
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12: Well, now here's a problem we see all the time in kitchens and bathrooms. It's failing and cracking caulking. And you really need to take care of this immediately because water can get back in there. And of course, we can get rot and mold and all sorts of things. So today I'm going to show you how to remove and replace caulking. All right, so the first step is to remove the old material. And we can do that a couple different ways. You can use something like this, a putty knife, or even a utility knife. The problem with something metal though is you risk scratching the surface of the tile or the sink or whatever. So I'm gonna use this.
2: This is a plastic caulk removing tool and I'm not sure how well this is gonna work, but let's try it out. Well, this tool started off pretty well, but some of the caulking was so tough that I had to bring out the big guns. This is just a retractable blade. and I'm going to use this to gently scrape and very carefully pull up the caulk. And like I said earlier, I'm going to be extremely careful not only to not cut myself, but also not to mar any of the finishes. So here I'm just kind of working it along an even amount of pressure. Now when the caulking breaks free, you can just pull it out. Okay, so I've removed as much as I can with the knife, but you can see there's still these little stubborn pieces here that I really don't want to try to dig in there with a knife. So what I'm going to do is take some rubbing alcohol, put it on a rag, kind of dab it in there and let it soak in for a few minutes. That will soften it up and will allow me to take the razor and just make it so much easier to remove those final little pieces of material. It needs to be totally clean because if not, the new caulk won't adhere to the surface. And then just one final wipe down with more rubbing alcohol, and we're ready for the new caulking. So there are so many different types of caulking to use. Now the one I'm actually using has a little bit of adhesive in it, just makes that bond a little bit stronger, but really any caulking will do. Now because this is a small job, I'm just using one of these handheld tubes. If we were doing a much bigger job, like maybe the entire bathroom, we would need a larger bottle like this and a caulking gun. The first step is to cut off the tip. You make sure you want to do it on a 45 degree angle, and you'll see why in just a minute. Now the reason why we cut the nozzle at 45 degrees is really just to give me better control. It creates a pointed opening that lets me aim the bead. Now you can see that whenever I can, I try to push the material into the void. That just makes sure that the material gets deep into that opening. So now we can do the tried and true method of dabbing a little water on our fingers and kind of smoothing it out. But I actually found this tool that I really like that does it way better. It's called a caulk finishing tool. You can see that this really leaves a nice clean finish with nothing left over to clean up. Just nice even pressure, and it comes out great every time. And after about a half an hour, it's dried and as good as new. And you did it yourself. Coming up, using copper pipe, Ron builds display shelving for a boy's room.
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7: 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You know, it was a struggle.
2: Our veterans fought for freedom. 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

0: I'm on my way to the home of one of Tampa's finest. Meet Eric and Deanna Mullins. Now, Eric owns a small business, and Deanna is a veteran Tampa police officer. Their son, Matthew, is not only an older brother to baby Michael, he's also a Lego enthusiast and a Little League baseball player with a huge cap collection. Today, he and I are going to build some wall shelves in his bedroom that should accommodate both passions. All right, Matthew, so where are we going to put all these shelves, man?
1: Up on the wall.
0: Up here? All the way around the room?
1: Well, not all the way around the room, all around the painted walls.
0: Just the painted walls. So yeah. From here over to here. You ever used tools before? Never?
1: Yeah, I have.
0: What about power saws?
1: No.
0: Yeah? Would you like to try a power saw?
1: Yeah.
0: Are you afraid?
1: No.
0: Okay. Stick with me. By the end of the day, I'm going to make a carpenter out of you.
1: Okay, but, you know, I might drop the power saw and it might cut me.
0: No, I'm not going to let that happen.
1: That's one thing.
0: I'm not going to let that happen. Okay? You with me?
1: Yep.
0: Let's go. Come on. All right, guys. Now, here's what I'm thinking about. Matthew, take a look at this. We're going to make your shelves up from some brackets, just like this one right here. See this? This kind of curvy-shaped thing here. And we're going to make those out of this material. This is called MDF, medium density fiber board, right? We're going to cut those out. You and I going to do that together. And then for the shelves, instead of putting solid shelves in here, we're going to use pieces of copper pipe like this, three on the top, one down below. So you can hang your hats and jackets on that. Sound good? Think that'll work? You like the looks of it? Okay. All right, Eric, since this is going to get attached to the wall, if you don't mind, I'm going to send you and Mikey inside where it's warm. And just start marking the wall studs for me about 18 inches down from the ceiling. Mark each one where we're going to be putting the shelving.
2: Okay.
0: And then we're going to get to work out here cutting out this bracket. All right?
2: Very good. Come on, buddy.
0: Since we need to build a dozen or so identical brackets, we're going to create a template for them using my scale drawing. We apply a spray adhesive to the back of the drawing, then press it in place along the edge of the MDF. Now, this curved part right in here?
1: Yeah.
0: Now we're going to cut this out. We're going to cut right through the paper. All right. Now, this is going to be our master template. With the bracket template clamped in the workbench, Matthew removes the saw marks with a piece of sandpaper wrapped around a dowel. Now we're ready to cut the remaining brackets. While I hold the template on top of another piece of MDF, Matthew traces the outline. Okay, Matthew, you saw all that was done. Okay, you ready to try this yourself? All right, here's the trigger, right here, this red thing.
1: Yeah.
0: So get a hold of the saw, this hand up here. Keep it flat. Okay, ready?
1: See?
3: Yeah. Okay, there you go.
0: Okay, Matthew, what a nice job. Huh? Tired?
1: Yeah,
0: you're a little tense there, right? Yeah, you know, the more you use this tool, you know, we've only got to do about 15 more of these.

0: Well, Deanna gives Matthew a little break on the jigsaw, while Eric uses a portable drill press to bore 4 holes through each bracket. The drill press guarantees the holes will be perpendicular to the surface of the bracket. Now, this is critical since the copper pipe must run straight through. The first bracket will serve as the template for all the others, assuring all the holes will be in alignment.
1: Now we have to figure out a way to attach this to the wall. Can you hand me a piece of that wood? What we're going to do is take some of this material, and we're going to cut it into short lengths, and we're going to mount it to the back of the bracket like this, and then we'll bore through this and go into the wall.
0: Eric and Matthew cut the backer boards with a miter saw equipped with a stop block, which allows them to cut each piece to exactly the same length without remeasuring each time.
1: So we've been making some good progress. We got our bracket cut out, holes bored. Now we're about to attach this little plate on the back. Okay. And Matthew, I'm going to get a drilling lesson here. You said you know how to drill,
2: yeah,
1: but you haven't actually done it before, right?
2: No.
1: So this is the first time for you.
2: Yeah.
1: Got your glasses on, okay. I've given you some little marks right here.
2: Yeah.
1: I'm going to put 3 holes through here. Here you go.
2: Okay.
1: Here's the trigger right here. I'm going to go straight down now, nice and straight, like there, okay, whenever you're ready. Okay, bring it out.
3: Pull it out.
1: That's it. Now, that was great. This time, put this hand up on here so you can push down a little more, okay? You got it.
2: Oops.
1: See, that's why you can't hold it there. Very nice.
3: Right back out.
0: Next, we install a countersink bit that will create a cone-shaped hole, allowing the screw heads to be recessed below the surface and eventually concealed after the brackets are attached to the wall.
2: Ooh,
1: I think we got a real woodworker in your son here.
3: Well, I hope so.
0: Next, I clamp the bracket backside up in the workbench and apply a bead of glue that Matthew spreads evenly with a small brush.
1: Now, here's that backer board.
0: We center the backer board on the bracket, and Matthew drives in a couple of screws to attach the two together.
1: All right, now look at this. This is your first bracket right here, huh?
2: Yep.
0: Eric and Matthew move on to the bracket finishing stage with a can of spray paint.
3: Well, you're not a painter. You're a carpenter, but not a painter, okay?
2: Not really.
0: Well, Matthew mastered the power tools, but spray painting will require a bit more practice. Dad finishes the painting, and we move back into the bedroom to lay out the shelves. First, we use a 4-foot level to draw a straight and level line across the wall at the height of our shelves. Next, I use a shorter 2-foot level to extend the stud marks Eric drew earlier down to our shelf line. Finally, with the brackets laid out in front of each stud, we begin passing the copper pipe through the holes in each bracket.
1: Coming to you, Matthew.
2: Okay.
1: You got it?
2: Yep.
1: Okay, now our next piece, last piece actually. Okay, good. Now, so that's one shelf. Let's get ready to put this up on the wall, guys. Now, to put this up, all we have to do is put that backer block over the stud, the top of it at the 18-inch line that we drew earlier. This is a 2.5-inch screw, long enough to go through the wallboard and into the stud.
0: Now you can really see how those countersink holes keep the screw heads beneath the surface.
1: Now to join the ends of these pipes together, right here in the corner, we're going to use one of these 90-degree elbows. This is a common copper pipe fitting.
3: Okay.
1: So Eric, if you'd slip these on, put it on one end, then slide the other end in.
0: Next, we cut off the excess from each pipe using a pipe cutter. This simple-to-use tool is especially handy in hard-to-reach places like this. It snaps over the pipe, and a cutting wheel inside slices through as the cutter is rotated. Finally, we install copper caps on the ends of the pipes, and our shelves are complete.
1: That was a long day, buddy, wasn't it?
2: Yeah.
1: You tired?
2: Yes.
1: Yeah? You did a good job, though. What was your favorite tool?
2: The screwdriver.
1: The electric screwdriver?
2: Yeah.
1: Like the drill?
2: Yeah.
1: Yeah, you did a great job with that. You did a good job with all of them. You happy with the shelves?
2: Yeah.
1: Got an idea for you, though.
2: What?
1: I had such a good time working with you. I think we should build one of these for your brother, Mikey. What do you say?
2: Today?
1: Yeah.
2: No. It'll take all day.
1: You've had enough, huh?
2: Yeah.
1: I'll come back sometime. We'll do it, all right?
2: Okay. Maybe when he's 4.
1: When he's 4.
2: Yeah.
0: Well, these shelves are a handsome alternative to more conventional

0: garden ones, and are perfect for a boy's room. You know, if today is any indication, I have a feeling Matthew is going to grow up to be a pretty handy guy with plenty of his own unique ideas.
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6: What's up, guys? Garrett Hykus and Andy Klassen here with Chasing the Dream TV, and we're just getting loaded up to head down to Oklahoma and do a little hog hunting. So have Andy do a little bit of telling you what we're doing.
7: Yeah, so we don't want to see any of those wild pigs up in Nebraska, so we're going to do our due diligence. We're going to run down to Oklahoma, hopefully get a couple shots on them. I'm going to take my 30-06. Garrett's going to be with the bow, of course. So right now we got our big frig coolers all loaded up. They're empty right now. But when we get back, they should be full of some pig meat, ham, whatever you want to call it. Let's go.

0: Sam Wilson. I'm the fur bearer and carnivore program manager for the Nebraska Game and Parks Commission. So one of my tasks for the Game and Parks Commission is to coordinate our eradication efforts for feral hogs. And I hope that everybody knows feral hogs pose a threat to our native ecosystems, our agricultural systems, and wildlife in the state of Nebraska. And so, yeah, part of my job is to coordinate that response where we eradicate them. And that's been going on since 2004, so 15 years in, we're in great shape. You know, we think we've got most populations eradicated. The problem isn't really expansion of feral hog populations. You know, populations in Texas aren't expanding up to Nebraska. The problem is that they're riding in people's pickup trucks and trailers. And so uninformed people bring them up and think it might be fun to hunt them, but they don't realize it's illegal to own them and to release them and to hunt them in Nebraska, which are good laws which help us take away incentives for people to have them and allow us to get rid of the problem so we can have great hunting for native species and productive agricultural production. So one of the problems with feral hogs is they're not native, they're an invasive species, and they have a really fast reproductive cycle. So a sow can have 10 or 12 piglets and they can reproduce within a year. And so it's kind of a population bomb where they can end up with hundreds of feral hogs in just a few years. And of course they're eating and consuming food in the environment, and that same food should be available to white-tailed deer. They're also eating clutches of turkey eggs and things like that. And so the hunters in Nebraska and people who are interested in native wildlife should help us with our efforts to get rid of feral hog. We have worked in Harlan County, in Seward County, and actually across the state. And so of course we're asking the public to contact us if they see any sign of feral pigs or get pictures of feral pigs on trail cameras, that kind of thing.
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right, so we had a pretty fun first morning sit. It was really foggy, a little bit of drizzle in the air. Saw a lot of pigs come in. We saw some deer, a lot of good wildlife. Heard some gobblers off in the distance. So had a good sit down, but we never saw any pigs that were fighting the class that we were looking for.

0: It's our second morning hog hunting down here in Oklahoma. And me and Andy just got done getting down out of the stand. Sat in a pretty cool little draw this morning. And I shot a pretty good pig earlier, but we're going to track him. But yesterday, got down out of the stand yesterday morning, had plenty of small pigs around. Didn't get a shot at any of the bigger ones. We saw two that were really big. We ended up getting down, doing some spot and stalking in the middle of the day, and then sat yesterday afternoon and had a bunch of rams and deer and small pigs around. Never had anything bigger to get a shot, so came back out this morning to a different spot and looked like it was going to be really good early. Had plenty of pigs on us, and then they kind of disappeared, and the bigger one I shot snuck in on us, and it's the biggest one we've had a chance to shoot yet. But put a really good 15-yard shot on him. Arrow was covered in blood, and he ran off. I don't think he could have made it too far, so we're going to go track him.
1: Did you see him when you were over there?
2: Nope.
0: Yeah. I think that's a pretty good-sized pig.
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0: huge. 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I like them.
1: Yeah. You want to get it?

Well, a little bit of a change up. We're on our way back to the lodge, actually, after Garrett got his arrow all red there. I had my 30-06 ready to rock and roll, and that's what our guide told us, like, be ready at the drop of a hat. So we looked to our right, big group of hogs. There was a really big one kind of trailing them. So swung my barrel over, took it off safety, loaded around, put a true shot on it. So let's go take a look.

0: That guy.
1: Wild, man.
2: Yeah, that's fun.
1: First thing I get with my new 30-06 is a pig.
3: Wild boar.

All right, guys, just got back here to the lodge. On our way back after picking some other guys up, we ran into a big group of hogs and ended up finding one pretty good one for Andy to go after. So stopped on the road there in the side-by-side, and guide said it's now or never. So Andy made a good shot and dropped his, about 190-pound boar, pretty big one here for right now. So we're just getting stuff resituated back at the lodge, loading up big frigs with hog meat, and guys cleaning stuff up right now, so can get everything loaded back up, start our 9-hour drive back home.

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How you doing? Mike Bush here, BW Outdoors. What we're doing today is got the Camp Chef Woodwind Pellet Grill here with the Sidekick and pizza oven attachment. What we've done so far this morning is some Oklahoma wild hog. So what we got here, kind of phase one, yeah, that I'm pulling off now is the loin. It's been on for about an hour and a half, tender, right about 140 degrees internal temp. Really nothing special. Wild games, to me, it's all about the flavor. So a little bit of olive oil on there and then some light seasoning and let the pineapple juices soak right in the meat. It tastes great. So what we're gonna do is pull these off. Got over here is the kind of second part of the same hog hunt back in March. What we're doing is I'm just trimming the shank off, and good tender meat here. Had it just in the seasoning just for a few minutes. I'm gonna flip it over. And we're gonna give it a little more love here. I'm not a big seasoning person. I like to taste the flavor of the meat, especially wild game. So just kind of let that soak in. I know a lot of people like to really rub it in and overnight and everything. I think it kind of takes the flavor away from the meat. It's just my preference. So what we're gonna do is this is off the hind quarter, so you kind of have, it's just a big chunk, a couple chunks of just all meat right there. Not quite the ham, but

0: 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So internal temperature probes, in my opinion, are very important. Just let the grill do the work for you. Keep the lid closed and come back. Well, we'll check you here in about an hour.
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0: Hello and welcome everybody to another episode of Chasing the Dream TV. I'm your host, Andy Klassen. Now on this episode, we're going to be fishing alongside the Nebraska Game and Parks. Now, we're at Walnut Creek Recreation Area, just on the outskirts of Papillion, Nebraska. Another beautiful 105-acre lake here that's maintained by the Game and Parks, and it's also stocked with largemouth bass, crappie, and other fish. So this season, the Nebraska Game and Parks unveiled a new program by the name of Take 'em Fishing. Now, when we heard about this, we thought this might be something we want to be a part of. So got a hold of some of my buddies over there at the Game and Parks, heard about this event at Walnut Creek, thought let's get out there and see what this is all about. So we hooked up the boat, gone out there, met some of our friends, and we pulled Kurt Sievers, a volunteer with the Game and Parks, aside to tell us a little bit about this new program from the Nebraska Game and Parks.
1: This year, Game and Parks has got a program called Take 'em Fishing, and we've got all the information. We can sign you up right here at the event, or

0: You can go to the website and sign up there. It's a great program. Take somebody fishing. Take a kid fishing that's never been before. Take a friend that's never been before. Or if you've never been before, come on out and we'll get you started. Sign up. They'll give you a neat little pin you can put on your hat or your shirt, whatever you want to do. And then take pictures of the people that you've introduced to fishing. Submit them on the website. And they're giving away all kinds of stuff. They got a boat. Is the grand prize, a really nice Bass Tracker boat, and a couple of kayaks, lots of different kinds of things that they're going to be giving away during the summer this year. So take them fishing. That's what it's all about. Well, we're all down here at Walnut Creek Lake and Papillion doing a community fishing night. We used to call this family fishing night, but we wanted to be a little bit more inclusive, get more people involved. This is for anybody. Mom, dad, kids, friends, neighbors, whoever wants to come out and fish, we're here to help you get started. Or if you're an experienced fisherman and just want to learn a little bit more, we can help you out with that too. So it's an opportunity to come out, use some equipment and some bait. You don't have to make an investment in those kind of things yourself. And come out and learn how to fish. It's a great opportunity. A lot of fun for the volunteers and a lot of fun for the folks that come out.
1: A lot of good information there from Kurt, another volunteer for the Nebraska Game and Parks. We also had some interns on hand that were helping put on this function here today. Now, a little bit about Walnut Creek Recreation Area. As we mentioned, there's a 105-acre lake here that we're going to be on today that is stocked and maintained, managed by the Game and Parks. As we mentioned, there's largemouth, bass, crappie, bluegill, catfish, all sorts of good things. Talking with some anglers out there, they were getting into 11, 10-inch crappie. So, with any luck, maybe we can reel in some of those guys. It also has a lot of amenities, if you will, that go along with it. There's a park right up over here. Kids are already out there playing. There's another area over on the other side of the lake where you can actually put a boat in. Real nice ramp, newly renovated ramp. It's a no-wake lake, so this is perfect for what we're looking to do here, and that's do some fishing, get our pontini, get our Series 12 boat out on the water and enjoy some fishing. This lake also has a handicap accessible pier, makes for very easy to get to fishing, not only for kids, but for the older folks out there that still wanna get out and get a line wet. So this is just another one of those lakes. It's so well maintained and managed by the Nebraska Game and Parks. And you know, sometimes I think we lose sight of that. And as fishermen, it's easy to say, well, there's not very many big fish, there's not any keepers out there. Well, when you see a body of water like this, and there's so many of them across the state, you really got to take a step back and appreciate what the Nebraska Game and Parks and Nebraska as a whole has to offer the everyday fisherman like myself.

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0: Well, all right. Big thanks to Kurt for sharing some of that information with us. So now we're going to get out on the water with one of my really good buddies, Chris Bundy, and his son, Will. Now, this is one of the first times they got the opportunity to get out fishing this summer. And what a way for us to kickstart this episode with some good friends and a good kid, Will.

0: right, so here we are. First leg of taking them fishing program. I took the pledge, got my pin. You heard Kurt talk about all the different things they got going out here for a Walnut Creek. Caught up with my buddy Will here. We got out on the boat, our little Pontini Series 12. Been fishing a little bit, haven't had any luck yet, have we? Not yet, but we're gonna get into them here in a little bit. Got a beautiful overcast. We're trying to beat out the rain here, so hey, let's just get back after and get another line in the water, shall we?
1: Yeah.
0: All right, let's do it. I bet I catch one before you.

0: So what's your favorite sport? Basketball, baseball, or fishing? Baseball. You know, fishing is a sport. Oh, yeah. I didn't know it. A lot of high schools do it. Where are you going to go to high school?
1: Berk.
0: They need a fishing team, you know.

So, of course, we're having weather kind of barrel in on us. You know, it wouldn't be a Chasing the Dream fishing episode if we didn't have an overcast sky and chance of thunderstorms coming in on us. That just seems to be our MO.

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We had a heck of a good time with Will, and I want to thank Chris for helping out and actually doing some film work there for us on the boat and on the shoreline there. I know it cut into his fishing a little bit there, and so I need to thank Chris for stepping up and helping us out there with some of the video work. So, you know, Will's a pretty good fisherman in his own right, and we had a little

0: bit of tough luck, and we also got kicked off the water. We saw some lightning off the horizon, so, you know, better safe than sorry. I mean, we're on an aluminum boat, so we wanted to get off the water. But let's flip through some pictures of Will having some luck on not only Walnut Creek here, but other bodies of water across the state. All right, so now we're gonna pick things up, head on out west to the Kearney area. We're gonna get on a sand pit lake, and we're gonna be tagging along Todd Muller of Pontini. He's gonna have his three-year-old son, Garrett, with us. I think it's Garrett's first time actually getting on a Pontini, so how exciting is that for us to be part of that? We're also gonna have a young man by the name of Brody join us. Now, Brody's actually probably the best angler of the bunch. He's a heck of a fisherman. So, hey, let's get out on the water, see what happens. On that bait, tell me what it is and why you're using it.
1: I catch big fish on it. And got a Roadrunner with motor oil tail.
0: You've had a lot of good luck with that Roadrunner?
1: Oh yeah.
0: Where were you using it earlier?
1: By the pond.

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0: good. All right, so we're doing another leg of Take 'Em Fishing. This is a very special segment here where we're actually alongside one of my good buddies here, Todd with Pontini. Now, Todd, we're taking a special little guest here,
1: aren't we? Who do we got going on today?
2: My 3-year-old son, Garrett. And he's a handful on the boat, but it's that's what it's about. So getting him out on the water.
0: Now, I heard you guys talking a little earlier. You've been practicing out in the yard. Now he gets to kind of put his skills to the test.
2: Yeah, you can tell he's been practicing. He's been practicing, and he did hit a couple cars. I had to take the heavy weight off of there.
0: Well, we went out a little earlier, and he hit the water for the most part, and we got the cast in there.
2: Yeah.
0: So that's been good.
2: It's easier when you're on a boat.
0: Now, we kind of ran into some good luck. We got to bring along another co-worker of your son. Yep. Tell us a little bit about Brody.
2: Brody is one of our office ladies' sons. He gets to come out on the water and show us the good spots. He's the expert out of the three of us. So
0: there was no argument there. It sounded like he's been out quite a bit already this summer. So we're going to heed his advice, and we're going to try and hook into some fish. So, hey, let's get back on the water and get fishing.
2: Absolutely.

0: Well, that'll about do it for this episode of Chasing the Dream TV. I want to thank everybody with the Nebraska Game and Parks for allowing us to be part of the Take 'Em Fishing program. Kurt Sievers for taking a minute and sharing all that great information with us about the program and other programs that the Nebraska Game and Parks are partaking in this summer. I also need to thank Chris Bundy and his son Will for joining us on our first fishing trip here at Walnut Creek Recreation Area in the 105-acre Walnut Creek Lake. And then, of course, Todd Moeller, Garrett, and Brody for joining us out in the Kearney area on a sandpit lake. That was a lot of fun for us to actually get out and get on a different Pontini pontoon boat and have Todd kind of share some new information with us. And they got some pretty fun things going on over there in Elm Creek with the Pontini and some maybe new styles, new models. So everybody, you're just gonna have to stay tuned and see what's going on with Pontini and Chasing the Dream TV. So with that, I'd like to thank everybody once again for tuning in and sharing some time with us at Chasing the Dream TV. I'm your host, Andy Klassen, reminding you, keep chasing your dream.
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0: Hello and welcome to Ag PhD. I'm Brian Hefty.
1: And I'm Darren Hefty. Thanks for joining us today. We're going to be talking about burn down and desiccation options that you've got for crops. If you're thinking about, I'm going to need a desiccation towards the end of the year, we've got a few options for you.
0: We're also going to discuss early planted soybeans and just do a little review of this year. A lot more people than ever before were planting beans early. How did it turn out?
1: Well, one of the things you may have seen, regardless of when you planted, is our Weed of the Week. We'll show you how to stop this weed a little later in the show. But first, here's our farm basics.
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0: During our Farm Basics time each week, we talk about things that we as farmers normally deal with that as a non-farmer or as a young farmer you may not be super familiar with. Well, today's topic is fallow. What is a fallow year, and do farmers actually need to have a fallow year?
1: Well, a fallow year is a year where you're not growing a crop and you're letting the ground rest. And this is something I didn't understand at all as a kid growing up on a farm because, well, we raised a crop every year. We really never had a fallow. So I thought, why on earth would people do that when you can just plant seed and grow another crop?
0: Yep, well, it basically comes down to moisture. If you have irrigation, you have lots of rainfall, you're probably never doing a fallow year. But what we see in some of the very driest areas of the United States and around the world is sometimes they will just let the ground sit for a year to hopefully accumulate some moisture. So then going into the next year, they have a little more moisture in that soil and then they can raise a better crop.
1: Well, it is an interesting strategy. And you say, well, even if they don't have very much moisture, couldn't they raise a small crop and at least get some income? Because that's a tough thing to say, I have this asset, this farmland, I'm not going to take any profit at all this year, and I might have to have some expense if I've got some problem weeds out there that I need to knock out. It's interesting to think about that. What are the economics of fallow?
0: Yeah, or the flip side is when you say, hey, isn't there something I can raise? What else could I do with my cultural practices so there is more moisture left out there? For example, in the state of South Dakota, there used to be quite a bit of fallow done way back 30, 40, 50 years ago, but then no-till came along. And once people started no-tilling, they realized, oh, there's a lot more moisture in the soil. This is actually a pretty good thing. Now I can raise a crop, not that it's amazing, but I can at least raise a crop every year, and to Darren's point, at least get some income. Some is a lot better than nothing. It's really hard when you have to go to every other year getting income, or only half of your farm is getting income if you're rotating your acres into fallow, out of fallow. So it's really challenging. And here's the other thing. Is it that healthy for the soil? Let's say that you did tillage or you just killed everything off with herbicide all the time. Is that healthy for the soil?
1: Well, you think about all those little microbes out there that need something living to feed on. And yes, you could hurt microbial populations, but so can extreme drought. So extreme drought can be a big issue. So there are some challenges in the western part of our country and in the areas that don't get much rainfall.
0: Yep, one other thing that I'll throw out is this. If you're in a dry area, it's even more important to have great weed control, great insect control, great disease control, and ample and balanced fertility. If a crop starts to run short on any one nutrient, what it's going to do is it's going to start wasting water. It's going to start bringing in more water than it needs to just to get those nutrients. So if you're in a dry area, that pest control, more important than ever, and that fertility, more important than ever. So I would just say, well, it's kind of like our dad told us when he moved to South Dakota, coming from Iowa as a farmer, he said, boys, I found out in Iowa, rain corrected a lot of my mistakes. I had to be even more meticulous farming when I got to this dry area.
1: Well, one thing we do see in dry parts of the country is farmers taking a fallow year and not raising a crop for a year on certain fields as part of a management practice to conserve water is one of the big things to hopefully have a more successful crop.

0: next year.
1: Well, whether you have a fallow year or not, you might see our Weed of the Week out there, but we'll tell you how to control it coming up later in the show.
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5: That's best to have come in for an uptime, that way you don't have downtime later. For every hour that they're down, that costs them money. Fuel cost, the wages for their hired guys. If they don't get out there at the right time, their crop's too dry, it starts falling off, they start losing their bushels, they start losing money in a sense. You're literally just throwing money on the ground. 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
1: Each year we get a lot of questions about desiccation and pre-harvest burn downs, so we want to answer some of those questions today.
7: Well, if it's getting close to harvest time and you've got some weeds out in the field, you may be thinking, can I kill those weeds off before harvest because they're still going to be green, my crop's going to be ready to go, it could be difficult to harvest. Absolutely, you sure can kill those weeds off. There are some pre-harvest burn down options that you've got. You just got to be really careful to pick the right product that will kill the weed, and then also look at the pre-harvest intervals.
1: On the label of every herbicide, it's going to tell you how late in the season you can spray. Most products are not labeled for pre-harvest burn down. So if you have late season weeds, you can't use very many herbicides at all. Now, some of the ones that we do like, Roundup is certainly labeled, Sharpen is a really good one, Valor would be approved, and a lot of people do talk about Gramoxone just because it's fast and it kills everything. So I would just say this, we aren't real big fans of spraying pre-harvest burn down. And the reason why is because number one, it costs money. Okay, so if you can get by without spending money, that's really nice. I would say just as importantly, if you're out there spraying, what we worry about is killing that crop off a little too early. So that gets us to the desiccation topic. So when we talk pre-harvest burn down, that's weeds. Desiccation is killing off the crop. So what we fear all the time is spraying right before harvest, you're gonna spray just a little bit too early. The crop isn't quite done yet. It hasn't quite finished out the season for yield and test weight. And you could sacrifice one or both of those things and that costs you money. So in other words, it's possible you could spend money and cost yourself money. I want no part of that. So that's my biggest fear. Like on our farm, I don't want to do desiccation or pre-harvest burn down because I worry so much that we will mess it up. We will be out there a little too early and it will cost us money. Now I get it, a lot of people are excited about pre-harvest burn down and desiccation, and that's the reason why we're talking about it today. But the number one thing that I want to leave you with today is make sure that you are very, very careful when you are making these applications, because too early is not a good thing.
7: Well, and that is the real challenge, because sometimes I'll talk to farmers who say, well, I want to do this pre-harvest burn down or desiccation because my crop's a little uneven out there and this will even things up. I would look at, well, what is the immature crop and time it out for that, so you don't, as Brian said, hurt your yield on those portions of the field. Here's the other

0: to try and time my spray application for.
1: Rather than doing a desiccation on our farm, we go harvest part fields. We've done that for years. We raise a lot of seed beans, and you can't use a desiccant or pre-harvest burn down if you are raising seed of any crop. It's very likely that the herbicide will hurt the germination of the crop, so don't spray a desiccant or pre-harvest burn down if you're raising seed. But anyway, I don't mind it so much. We just run out there with the combine, and yeah, you might have to go back a couple of times, but that's just the way it goes. We're pretty lucky. All of our ground is within 10 miles of our main farm, so for us, this works. I would also say, if you're seeing weeds late, and this has happened to us before, we just chalk it up to, well, that's the way it goes, and I guess we're going to have to run slow with the combine to chew up some of these weeds that are going through there, and we are not going to make this mistake again. So it just tells us, hey, we've got to make a major improvement on what we're doing for our pre-emerge herbicide and our post-emerge herbicide and ramp it up a little bit next year, because we don't want to have weeds late in the season.
0: We mentioned some herbicides that get used for this type of application, but there's also a non-herbicide product called Defol. I believe it's sodium chlorate, and that's one that just basically pulls moisture out of plant tissue. So it works a little different. The herbicides actually kill the plants, and that's how they do the desiccation. You got a couple of options here. I know Defol gets used in things like seed corn production. One reason why is they aren't worried about residues like we are worried about with glyphosate.
1: As far as glyphosate, the issue really becomes parts per billion that science can now detect. If you go back 20, 30 years ago, and when glyphosate first started 50 years ago, well, when all you can detect is a part per million and you're not finding a part per million, then hey, no big deal. Now, personally, I don't believe that having a part per billion of glyphosate in anything is going to hurt anybody. Glyphosate works on an enzyme found only in plants, so it's not going to hurt human beings, but still, people don't like that in their food. They don't like it out there in nature at all, so why use it pre-harvest at all? Our advice is just skip the glyphosate, use something else. If you want a desiccant or pre-harvest burn down, then you don't have to worry about the glyphosate residues.
0: Well, there are a lot of reasons why and a lot of different products to help with pre-harvest burn down and desiccation. One of the weeds you might be targeting with this application is our weed of the week. We'll show you how to stop it later in the show.
2: When it comes to fertilizer, a lot of folks have called us weirdly knowledgeable. 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Now that's the kind of fertilizer knowledge that pays off, especially for your ROI. 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
1: Over the last few years, there's been a big trend toward planting soybeans much earlier than ever before. So today we wanted to take a little time to just kind of review, how did it go this year? Did it turn out good? Is it something that more people should be doing in the future? So we wanted to share our insight.
0: First of all, early planted soybeans, why would you do it? Well, you're spreading the workload out.

0: That's number one. But really, what people say when I ask them, why are you planting your soybeans first, or why are you planting your soybeans 2 to 4 weeks earlier than you ever have? Yield is what everyone says. I've got more chance to get a big plant by the time we get to those long days of the year, and I can catch lots of sunlight and turn that into soybeans. So the goal is always more yield. But we do see a few challenges with planting early. One of them is getting a great stand. We saw some poor stands this year, really all across the country. And guys were calling us saying, well, what do you think about 80,000 final stand? What about 100,000 final stand? I planted 140. Wow, that's a lot of stand loss to have out there. So if you're gonna be giving up a bunch of stand, are you still going to maximize yields, or should you maybe tweak a few things?
1: In my opinion, this early stand mainly comes down to a couple of challenges. Number one, it's the cold germination test, and two, it's the seed treatment. So as far as the cold germination test, usually an accelerated aging test is run. 80% is kind of the standard out there. So I get it, you look at the seed tag and you go, wait a second, my germination score says 90%. Well, that's a warm germination test. That's run at 77 degrees. There's no way your soil is gonna be 77 when you're planting in the northern US early. So you have to look at the cold test. And again, 80% is kind of the standard. So to Darren's point, if you planted 140,000, that means right off the bat, you're typically losing 28,000 seeds. So I get it that there are some people that say, oh, I'm just gonna run low populations and low populations work. I would never do that when I'm planting early. I'm already gonna lose 20% of my stand because the cold germ probably isn't a lot better than 80%. And then I've got other issues I have to be concerned about, and that's part of the reason why we wanna have a good seed treatment out there. Seed treatment is super important all year long. I will always use the seed treatment, but early on, it's even more important. You wanna have multiple fungicides, use an inoculant. If possible, get some other biologicals out there. We do on our farm. You also wanna have an insecticide with that. If you have a great seed treatment, I can just tell you, you've got a much better chance to have a better early stand.
0: One other thing that could lead to poor stands is surface crusting. And that can happen whether you planted early or late. But if you've got some fields that historically have had some issues with crusting, you might not want to plant early in those fields and have that double whammy of losing some to cold germination and losing some to surface crusting. Otherwise, address the surface crusting issues regardless. Do less tillage. Make sure your calcium percentage is really high in the soil. Do all the things you can to try to eliminate that problem.
1: The other question we often get when people want to plant really early is, well, should I plant shallow so the beans pop out of the ground quick? Look, I'm not a fan of that. I want to plant my beans at 1 to 1.5 inches deep always. The reason why is we just have seen a better base with that plant. So sure, you can plant the beans shallow, they can come up, but I just think we've got a lot better quality plant when you're planting it 1 to 1.5 inches deep. So the big thing is just look at what the moisture is in the soil, kind of like what you would do with corn. We want to have a good seed bed that's relatively dry, it's not super muddy. And I get it if you say, well, I gotta go, I wanna plant early. We don't wanna mud the crop in, especially when you're planting extra early. So just wait until that soil is fit. You go out there, plant the beans at 1 to 1.5 inches deep, and you're in pretty good shape. The other question along with that though is, how about planting a little deeper if I'm in a drought? Well, Darren just mentioned our biggest fear with that, and that's surface crusting. If you plant beans extra deep, yeah, you're probably giving up a little yield because it takes more energy to get the bean out of the ground. But if it hits a crust, you are very likely to have a major stand issue. So the only time we suggest planting deep to moisture, like 2, 2.5 inches deep, would be if you are in extreme drought, you're planting that deep just to hit moisture, and there's absolutely no rain in the forecast for the next couple of weeks.
0: The other adjustment we see some farmers making is the timing of their pre-emerge residual herbicides. I'm planting really early. The beans probably aren't gonna jump out of the ground soon. I could just wait and put on my herbicide later. And then you get the year like we had this year, all of a sudden it warmed up and beans popped out faster than we thought. And you missed your window to get the best weed control options. Now, the flip side of that is the guys who did put their herbicides on really early. Many of them felt like, well, I kind of ran out of gas and I need to do something to extend my window of this herbicide working in the field. Look, I would still put the three pre's down before you plant. It's the best and cheapest options you have for weed control. But what you're going to have to

0: change. If you're planting really early, your beans are going to get out of the ground earlier, and so are the weeds. You're going to need to time that first application a little bit earlier and just plan on, hey, I know I'm going to have to make 2 post-emerge applications. That's just the way it is. So just time that application for the post a little bit earlier than you normally would to knock out those weeds, knock out volunteer corn, and don't change that residual pre that you started with. Instead, on that first post-pass, add some more residual. That's what will get you to crop canopy.
1: All right, last thing I had is I'm still a fan of I'm going to plant my corn before I'm going to plant my beans. And here's the reason why. Crop insurance in our area, our first planting date for corn, April 10th. I can go out there and start planting April 10th. Our first plant date for soybeans isn't until April 25th.
0: Oh, but Brian, you can buy up an earlier crop insurance date now, so you could actually get an earlier date on soybeans in many areas.
1: Well, a slightly earlier date on beans, a slightly earlier date on corn, but still, we are huge fans of plant your corn early. That's when we end up with the most yield. Plant your soybeans early also. You end up with lots of yield that way too.
0: Well, is there more yield potential if you plant your soybeans earlier? Yeah. On average, there is, but there are also some challenges. Make sure you're managing those challenges well on your farm. One of the things that may be challenging is our weed of the week. We'll show you how to stop it coming up next.
2: The weed of the week is brought to you by Corteva Agriscience.
3: For your cornfields, the old ways of doing things were a means to an end. And those ways end when you plant Enlist Corn. Because you're unlocking America's number one weed control system and more possibilities for seasons to come.

0: Our weed of the week is annual bluegrass.
1: Annual and bluegrass, neither of those sound very difficult to me, Bram, but this can be a difficult weed, especially in grass crops.
0: Well, kind of. If I'm in corn, though, I've got group 15s that I could use pre-emerge. They're not going to be the best. But post-emerge, most of the corn out there is Roundup ready. So I'm going to get control with Roundup. I could get suppression with some of the HPPDs, maybe Accent, things like that. Roundup by far, though, is the best.
1: All right. Well, how about in wheat? You don't have Roundup for the option, so there's a little tougher.
0: Yep. That is a lot tougher. So I would probably start pre-emerge with something like Prepare. It's not going to be the best. But Osprey, that's really the product that we want to use in winter wheat. We've got PowerFlex also in winter wheat, and there are some PowerFlex combinations with Extra Safener that do get used in spring wheat too. So it's basically ALS, ALS, ALS.
1: All right. Well, fortunately, in soybeans, we've got a lot of different options here. Again, we could use Roundup in most soybeans. We could also use Liberty, would be a nice product that you could do. And then, of course, the three pre's do a pretty nice job on annual bluegrass,
0: too. Well, yeah, but it's Trifluralin, Prowl, or Sonalin. If you put one of the yellows out early, you're in pretty good shape. Post-emerge, Clethodim is going to give you suppression. But again, Roundup's by far the best. So whenever you can reuse Roundup pre, post, after harvest, anytime you can spray Roundup, spray it at a high rate by itself, and you can do an excellent job on annual bluegrass.
1: Well, that's all the time we have for this week's weed, but there's more Ag PhD to come after this.
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7: Hi, I'm Zach Hefty, and in today's Iron Talk, I'm going to discuss the most common questions we get about our spray drill. Number one, what are the different use cases for it? On our farm, we'll use it to spray full fields with fungicide and or insecticide, spot spraying in our soybean fields with historically bad white mold, our tree groves, research plots, and our pastures. The drone gives us the ability to spray more acres ourselves and with additional water volumes like 3 gallons versus 2 or 1 gallon. The absolute best use case is pastures. They are rocky, hilly, and are filled with fences, and the drone will easily glide over them, unlike a ground rig. Number two, are you seeing streaking out in fields? The short answer is no, and here's why. What we did last summer when we purchased our drone is performed a swath test. Basically, you lay down a long and narrow sheet of paper on the ground, fill the drone up with water and dye, then start spraying it out and fly over the paper. Then you take that sheet and run it through a swath gobbler to get the results. We wanted to see how wide it sprayed rather than just trusting the spec sheet on it. For our specific drone, the Talos T60X, we found a 25-foot swath as the right spacing for good coverage. Number 3, how big is the sprite tank? On our drone, it is a 15.9 gallon tank, but most of the new drones are around 20 gallons, like the Revolution I-19 with a 20 gallon tank. So when you're running 2 gallons per acre, you can spray about 8 to 10 acres per fill. I'm most excited to check out even bigger drones that will be coming out soon. We'll need to do more testing to see how they hold up. But the good news is the internal technologies have continued to improve with additional features to make it safer, easier, and quicker to implement a drone in your operation. Overall, drones have their fit and it may not be for you if you don't need any aerial application or if you don't have pastures. But as we continue to spray more late season fungicides in all crops, it is something to get familiar with, especially if you have trees and power lines surrounding your fields or have smaller, hard to access fields. If you have any questions about what we've done on our farm, send us an email, mailbag@eggphd.com. And that's all the time that we have for today's Iron Talk.
0: That's all the time we have for today's show, but before we go, we want to let you know about the Ag PhD Daily TV show. We're on each weekday on RFD TV at 2 p.m. Central, and you can also catch us on Sirius XM channel 147 at 2 p.m. Central as well.
1: And don't miss the next Ag PhD TV show. We'll have another Weed of the Week, Farm Basics, Iron Talk, and a whole lot more. I'm Darren Hefty.
0: And I'm Brian Hefty. Thanks for watching Ag PhD.

0: in the bullpen. We saw a great run today. And, boy, you talk about some fast times in the bullpen. But it looked like it was Macy Harrington of Bassett winning it her third time. Had a great run on the steer wrestling. Great time there by Trey Blackmore. Alex Forey in the goat tying. Putting together some nice quick runs here today. Also, Tommy Reed. And we saw some impressive runs here in our competition today with some great highlights here caught by News Channel Nebraska. And it's just been some great competition here from Valentine. Tie down roping, Luke Mead with a good run. Showing you how to get things done in the tie down roping. Also, Remy Wells in the breakaway roping had a good run on this with a 286. Grady Gorwell in the saddle bronc riding. Gorwell had a good weekend. Gorwell ends it with a 75-point ride today in our final. Tough competition. Team roping, yeah, boy, these guys had the fastest time of the whole weekend. Cato Shrunk and Heston Fay, 6:85 today to win the team roping. Very impressive, great way to end the weekend with a 6:85 run on the team roping. That'll win you money anywhere. In the barrel racing, Remy Wells turns in a 17.791 today, the fastest time. And Wells had it all clicking, so some impressive runs here from the final day of our Nebraska High School Finals Rodeo.
1: 13th Northeast Nebraska All-Star Football Classic. The white team has won two in a row. Four of the last five red team trying to change things. And this was all about defense early on. First quarter, white team trying to get something going. Little swing pass out of the backfield. Maverick Smith, the Guardian Angel Central Catholic, moves the ball. But Rats were stalling for both sides. Second quarter, here's Gage Hedstrom of St. Mary's in trouble, but as he did so many times, able to work his way out of it. Gets it downfield looking end zone, but it's intercepted. This toward the end of the first half. That interception by Tucker Sharnick of Archangels Catholic. We were scoreless heading into the halftime locker room. But in the third quarter, red team started to get the offense going. How about a little modified tush-push? Gage Hedstrom, eight-man's all-time leader in touchdown scored. He gets one in the All-Star game from 3 yards out. That gets the red team on the board. Extra point, no good. It's 6-0 red team at that point. They would tack on another one, though. Staying on the ground, handing off to Grady Welke of O'Neill. He's in, and the red team is up big. 13-0 they have the lead. Look at this big hit. Yeah, it's an all-star game, but they're still hitting hard. Planted to the turf there. A great play made defensively by the red team. Fourth quarter, how about Edwin Alarcon setting a new record. Lining it up. This is a

0: Welcome to St. Isidore's. Today we observe the 16th Sunday of Ordinary Time. To begin, let's recognize God's presence in each other by welcoming those around us.
1: Good morning. Welcome.
0: With full heart and full voice, let's join together in singing number 213, Praise to the Lord, number 213.

0: the name of the Father, and of the Son, and of the Holy Spirit. Amen. The grace and peace of God our Father, the Lord Jesus, be with you.
1: And with your spirit.
0: As we gather this morning to celebrate the Eucharist, we pause. We ask Jesus to forgive us our sins.
2: Lord Jesus, you came to gather the nations into the peace of God's kingdom. Lord, have mercy.
0: Lord, have mercy.
2: Lord Jesus, you come in word and sacrament to strengthen us in holiness. Christ, have mercy.
0: Christ, have mercy.
2: Lord Jesus, you will come in glory with salvation for your people. Lord, have mercy.
0: Lord, have mercy. May Almighty God have mercy on us, forgive us our sins, bring us to life everlasting.
2: Amen.

Show favor, O Lord, to your servants, and mercifully increase the gifts of your grace, that made fervent in hope, faith, and charity, they may be ever watchful in keeping your commands. Through our Lord Jesus Christ, your Son, who lives and reigns with you in the unity of the Holy Spirit, one God, forever and ever.

A reading from the Book of Wisdom. There is no God besides you who have the care of all, that you need show you have not unjustly condemned. For your might is the source of justice. Your mastery over all things makes you lenient to all. For you show your might when the perfection of your power is disbelieved, and in those who know you, you rebuke temerity. But though you are master of might, you judge with clemency, and with such lenience you govern us, for power, whenever you will, attends you. And you taught your people by these deeds that those who are just must be kind. And you gave your children good ground for hope that you would permit repentance for their sins. The word of the Lord.

A reading from the letter of St. Paul to the Romans. Brothers and sisters, the Spirit comes to the aid of our weakness, for we do not know how to pray as we ought. But the Spirit himself intercedes with inexpressible groanings, and the one who searches hearts knows what is the intention of the Spirit, because he intercedes for the holy ones according to God's will. The word of the Lord.

0: The Lord be with you.
1: And with your spirit.
0: A reading from the Holy Gospel according to Matthew.
1: Glory to you, O Lord.
0: Jesus proposed another parable to the crowds, saying, "The kingdom of heaven may be likened to a man who sowed good seed in a field. While everyone was asleep, his enemy came and sowed weeds all through the wheat, and then went off. When the crop grew and bore fruit, the weeds appeared as well. The slaves of the householder came to him and said, 'Master, did you not sow good seed in your field? Where have the weeds come from?' He answered, 'An enemy has done this.' His slaves said to him, 'Do you want us to go and pull them up?' He replied, 'No, if you pull up the weeds, you might uproot the wheat along with them. Let them grow together until harvest. Then at harvest time, I will say to the harvesters, first collect the weeds and tie them in bundles for burning, but gather the wheat into my barn.' He proposed another parable to them. 'The kingdom of heaven is like a mustard seed that a person took and sowed in a field. It is the smallest of all the seeds, yet when full grown, it is the largest of plants. It becomes a large bush, and the birds of the sky come and dwell in its branches.' He spoke to them another parable. 'The kingdom of heaven is like yeast that a woman took and mixed with 3 measures of wheat flour until the whole batch was leavened.' All these things Jesus spoke to the crowds in parables. He spoke to them only in parables to fulfill what had been said through the prophet, 'I will open my mouth in parables. I will announce what has lain hidden from the foundation of the world.'" The Gospel of the Lord.
1: Praise be to you, Lord Jesus Christ. One of the things that amazes me about the teaching of Jesus is that sometimes he uses the simplest analogies to proclaim profound truths. Like, what is the kingdom of heaven like? It's like a tiny mustard seed that becomes a mighty bush.

Sometimes, too, when I hear the Gospels, my mind kind of runs all over the place, and I go all over the world in memories in my mind. Maybe that happens to you, too. You hear a certain phrase, and suddenly it conjures up a memory from some experience in the past. Whenever I hear that Gospel today about the tiny mustard seed becoming a mighty bush, I go back in my life in 1965. I was out in California, and I went out to see Yosemite National Park and the big trees. I was just amazed at the sequoia trees. I don't know how many of you have ever been out there. Many of you have ever been. Some of you have, I'm sure. It's even when you're seeing the trees, you can't imagine how huge they are. General Sherman tree is one of the larger trees out there. Its base is so big that if you went from the tabernacle here to the baptismal font, that's how the diameter of the tree. And then it's 280 some feet tall. It's just looking at those things, you can't imagine how huge they are. And as I'm walking through the forest, there's these big pine cones, and I just assumed they came from the sequoia trees. I was quite surprised that no, they were not. Rather, the sequoia pine cone is very small. In fact, I stole them from the national park. I hope nobody reports me, but I do intend to take it back sometime. But just a very tiny little, and you crack it open, and the seeds are so small. And yet, you plant it at the right elevation, about 7,000 feet near the ocean, so it gets all the sea breeze, bringing the moisture in, and give it 4,000 years to grow, and you get one of the largest trees in the world. It really is magnificent how that little tiny seed can have the potential to produce such an incredible monster of a tree. In a sense, the kingdom of heaven is kind of like that too. Our destiny is eternal life, and I hope every one of us gets there. That's our purpose in life. If we don't get there, no matter what we've accomplished in life, we've been a complete failure. But how does that happen? It happens very slowly and gradually. None of us are born saints. We receive the spark of grace at baptism. Jesus became our adopted brother, and who had an indelible character imprinted on our souls. But we're just beginning. And then as we grow up, with the help of our parents, our parish and community, and our teachers and so on, little by little we learn about Jesus, and we're strengthened when we receive Him in Holy Communion. Although even at that age, sometimes it's pretty hard for us to really begin to understand what it's all about. And then we receive the gifts of the Holy Spirit in confirmation. And as we continue through life, maybe through marriage, you experience the love of God expressed to your spouse and your love for your children. But little by little, we grow in our understanding of who God is and our relationship with Him and our love with Him. Some people catch fire very early in life through divine grace. Some of us take a long, long time before we really begin to understand what it's all about. But hopefully, eventually, before we die, most of us get to the point that we realize that our relationship with God is one of the most important things in our life. It should be the most important thing in our love for our loved ones. It seems in recent months I've been with so many people when they were dying, two or three a week it seems, where people are preparing to die. And the lesson I've learned from all of them is that material things don't matter at all. They could care less about them or accomplishments in their life. The only thing that really matters to them at that moment or that time is their relationship with God and their love for the loved ones. Talking to one man, he had to move out of his home. He's in the nursing home, and of course, when you're there, it takes a lot of money. So the kids are selling the house and the big dumpster in front of the house, and many of his treasures in life and those of his wife are being thrown into the dumpster and be hauled out to the dump. And I asked him how he felt about that, and he said, well, as long as I don't go there, I don't think about it. But he realizes they're just not important. His relationship with God is, his love for his family, that's what really matters. And that's what we have to focus on as we journey through life. We have to be practical. We need the material things. You need to support your families. You need a place to live. You need food on the table and all that. But we have to be careful not to let it become so important that we don't take time.

0: deepen our relationship with God, or even to show our love for our loved ones because they're so busy working, providing for them, or whatever. And we're all like that little sequoia seed. We start out very, very tiny and insignificant in our journey in faith, but hopefully, as we go through our lives, little by little, year by year, we deepen that relationship with the Lord Jesus, so that when that day comes when we're finally ready to say goodbye to this world, we'll be ready to greet him with open arms, knowing he'll be ready to receive us because of the relationship we have with him. So think about it and pray about it, reflect upon it often, in fact, every day. And each day when you get up, realize that one day you'll have to give an account of your lives, so do your best that day to do the best you can. And know that God loves you with an infinite love. He'll be there to help you on that journey. With this in mind, let us stand and profess our faith by praying the Creed. I believe in one God, the Father Almighty, maker of heaven and earth, of all things visible and invisible. I believe in one Lord Jesus Christ, the only begotten Son of God, born of the Father before all ages, God from God, light from light, true God from true God, begotten, not made, consubstantial with the Father. Through him all things were made. For us men and for our salvation he came down from heaven, and by the Holy Spirit was incarnate of the Virgin Mary and became man. For our sake he was crucified under Pontius Pilate. He suffered death and was buried, and rose again on the third day in accordance with the Scriptures. He ascended into heaven and is seated at the right hand of the Father. He will come again in glory to judge the living and the dead, and his kingdom will have no end. I believe in the Holy Spirit, the Lord, the giver of life, who proceeds from the Father and the Son, who with the Father and the Son is adored and glorified, who has spoken to the prophets. I believe in one holy Catholic and Apostolic Church. I confess one baptism for the forgiveness of sins, and I look forward to the resurrection of the dead and the life of the world to come. Amen. O God, our Heavenly Father, you sent your Son Jesus to be our Savior. Through his death and resurrection, we have the hope of eternal life. Help us always to listen to him and prompted by the Holy Spirit to follow him, for he alone can lead us to you. Grant us this and the favors we ask in Jesus' name.
1: For Pope Leo XIV, Archbishop Michael McGovern, and for all of us, that we may be guided by the Holy Spirit on our journey through life, on our way to eternal life, we pray to the Lord.
2: Lord, hear our prayer.
1: For all of us, that we may grow in our appreciation and understanding of the presence of Jesus in the Eucharist, and strengthened by his presence, proclaim his love to others by what we say and do, we pray to the Lord.
2: Lord, hear our prayer.
1: For peace throughout the world, for peace between Russia and Ukraine, the United States and Iran, and for all the poor people caught in the midst of these wars, we pray to the Lord.
2: Lord, hear our prayer.
1: For the people of our nation, that we may always realize how blessed we are to live in a land of freedom, and that we may use our freedom to serve God and one another, we pray to the Lord.
2: Lord, hear our prayer.
1: For all who are ill, especially for Karen Zapla, Ellie Duncan, Linda Hemmer, Patty Landkammer, Misty Liss, Sam Nahorny, Max Pettit, Sandra Riley, Doreen Runge, and Alan Spiker, that they may experience the healing presence of Jesus, we pray to the Lord.
2: Lord, hear our prayer.
1: For all of our departed loved ones, especially Leo Suker, Laverna Malmstrom, Coletta Proprotsky, Anne Reisdorf, and Mary Shevlin, that they may share in Christ's risen glory, we pray to the Lord.
2: Lord, hear our prayer.
1: For much-needed rain throughout the months of July and August, we pray to the Lord.
2: Lord, hear our prayer.
1: For people suffering from addictions, that with God's help and local support groups, they may become free, we pray to the Lord.
2: Lord, hear our prayer.
1: Let us now pray for Mike Mazankowski, for whom

0: This Mass is being offered. We pray to the Lord.
1: Lord, hear our prayer.
0: For all of our unspoken needs and intentions, let us now pause and pray to the Lord in silence. We pray to the Lord.
1: Lord, hear our prayer. O God, our Father in heaven, please grant us these and all our needs, for which we pray to you today in Jesus' name. For he is Lord forever and ever.
0: Amen.
2: As the gifts and the table are being prepared, please join in singing number 450, Seek Ye First, number 450.

0: Blessed are you, Lord God of all creation, through your goodness with us bread to offer, which earth has given and human hands have made. It will become for us the bread of life. Blessed are you, Lord God of all creation, through your goodness we have this wine to offer. Fruit of the vine and work of human hands, it will become our spiritual drink.
1: Blessed be God forever.
0: Lord God, we ask you to receive us and be pleased with the sacrifice we offer with humble and contrite hearts. Wash away my iniquity. Cleanse me of my sin. Thank you. Pray, my brothers and sisters, that my sacrifice and yours may be acceptable to God, the Almighty Father.
2: May the Lord accept the sacrifice at your hands.
1: For the praise and glory of his name, for our good and all his holy church.
0: O Lord, O God, when this perfect sacrifice brought to completion the varied offerings of your law, accept, we pray, O Lord, the sacrifices from your faithful servants, and make it holy. As you have blessed the gifts of Abel, so that what each has to offer to the honor of your majesty may benefit the salvation of all, through Christ our Lord.
1: Amen.

You are indeed holy, O Lord, the fount of all holiness. Make holy, therefore, these gifts, we pray, by sending down your Spirit upon them like the dewfall, so that they may become for us the body and blood of our Lord Jesus Christ. At the time he was betrayed and entered willingly to his passion, he took bread and, giving you thanks, broke it and gave it to his disciples, saying, "Take this, all of you, and eat of it, for this is my body, which will be given up for you." In a similar way, when supper was ended, he took the chalice, and once more giving thanks, gave it to his disciples, saying, "Take this, all of you, and drink from it, for this is the chalice of my blood, the blood of the new and eternal covenant, which will be poured out for you and for many for the forgiveness of sins. Do this in memory of me."

And therefore, as we celebrate the memorial of his death and resurrection, we offer you, Lord, the bread of life and the chalice of salvation, giving thanks that you have held us worthy to be in your presence and minister to you. Humbly we pray that, partaking in the one body and blood of Christ, we may be gathered into one by the Holy Spirit. Remember, Lord, your church spread throughout the world, and bring her to the fullness of charity, together with Leo our Pope and Michael our Bishop and all the clergy. Remember also our brothers and sisters, and all who have fallen asleep in the hope of the resurrection. Welcome them into the light of your face. Have mercy on us all, we pray, that with the Blessed Virgin Mary, Mother of God, Blessed Joseph, her spouse, the blessed apostles and martyrs, Saint Isidore, and all your saints, who have pleased you throughout the ages, may we merit to be co-heirs to eternal life. May we praise you and glorify you through your Son, Jesus Christ. Through him, with him, and in him, O God, Almighty Father, in the unity of the Holy Spirit, all

At the Savior's command, informed by divine teaching, we dare to say, Our Father, who art in heaven, hallowed be thy name.

0: from evil. 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
1: For the kingdom, the power, and the glory are yours, now and forever.
0: Lord Jesus Christ, you said to your apostles, "Peace I leave you, my peace I give you." 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
1: Amen.
0: The peace of the Lord be with all of you.
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Lord, I am not worthy that you should enter under my roof, but only say the word and my soul shall be healed.

0: 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Please join me in making a spiritual communion. My Jesus, I believe you are present in the most holy sacrament. I love you above all things, and I desire to receive you into my soul. Since I cannot at this moment receive you sacramentally, come at least spiritually into my heart. I embrace you as you are already there and unite myself wholly to you. Never permit me to be separated from you. Amen.
1: As a community, we come to receive the Lord. As we come forward, please sing number 598, Worthy is the Lamb, number 598.

With a many form, one body, go now to the members of our parish who can't be with us today. Go in our name and with our blessing, and may the Lord Jesus be with you as you go on your way. And thank you for going.

Graciously be present to your people, we pray, O Lord, and lead those you have viewed with heavenly mysteries to pass from former ways to newness of life through Christ our Lord. Amen. Please be seated. We extend our deepest sympathy to the family of Coletta Poprosky, who passed away this past week. She was buried here on Monday. We extend our deepest sympathy to the family of Laverna Malmstrom. She was buried here on Friday. We also extend our deepest sympathy to Doris Seeker, to Robert and Kelly Seeker, and John and Elaine Seeker, whose husband and father, Leo, was buried yesterday from St. Andrew's Catholic Church in Fairfax, Minnesota. We also extend our deepest sympathy to Rod and Kelly Reisdorf, whose sister-in-law, Ann Reisdorf, passed away. Funeral arrangements for her are pending. And finally, we extend our deepest sympathy to Pat Shrevin and to his family, whose wife and mother, Mary, passed away. Visitation for Mary will be from 5 to 7 here on Thursday with the vigil at 7 p.m. And her funeral liturgy will be here on Friday at 10:30 a.m. Eternal rest granted to them, O Lord, and may they rest in peace. About a month ago, I sent you a letter kind of explaining the financial circumstances of the parish and that we're running a little bit short. Another reason to panic, but I think part of the problem is we've been doing so well for the last 29 years. I've always been thanking you that everybody thinks everything's just going fine, but every year, cost of operating our parish goes up, as you know from your own lives and supporting your families. Our budget this past year was $2.7 million to run our schools, health SCOTUS, and our parish school here. And if you add just a 3% increase each year, that comes to about $200,000 more a year. And so little by little, that increase has been catching up with us. And so we have to be aware of it. And we've gotten so many wonderful responses already after you received that letter. And this morning, Rick Chohan, a member of the Finance Council, would like to say a few words.

Good morning. Father Joe has always said this has been a very generous and giving parish, and we thank you for that. But between the parish council and the finance committee, we feel we need to pass on some important information regarding our parish's finances. Our fiscal year runs between July 1st and June 30th. The church's budget runs around $2.6 million. Past year, we had an operating loss of $338,000. The year before that, an operating loss of $213,000. And the year before that, a loss of $106,000. As Father stated, as you look at this as a business, our revenues are decreasing and our expenses are increasing. Funding our church has always been a responsibility passed on between generation and generation. So you are aware, the committees wanted you to know our larger budgeted expenses and our $2.6 million budget. The elementary school, after tuition is collected, is $990,000. The church's portion of the subsidy to Columbus Catholic Schools is $380,000. The subsidizing of parish programs

0: programs is $257,000. Church personnel cost is $226,000. And our AAF expense this year is $168,000. These expenses equal 78% of our budget, leaving 22% of our budget for repairs, utilities, insurance, and such. For those of you that have already responded to Father's letter, we thank you. For those of you that didn't receive a letter from Father, we would ask that you contact the rectory and please get registered. Thank you for your time.
1: Thank you, Ray. Yeah. In response to my letter, we received a number of major gifts. Other people are stepping forward in other ways, too. One family donated the cost of covering the automatic locks we have on our doors. We lock the church every night at a certain time. A substantial contribution was made for that. I want to thank you. A month ago we had that wonderful celebration for my 60th anniversary of ordination to the priesthood. I was hoping that day would slip by very quietly without nobody noticing, but there are no secrets to St. Isidore's Parish. And it was a wonderful celebration. I just thank you so much for all the people made that a beautiful experience, and the many, many cards that I received and donations. And I received one special donation. I really appreciated it. It was a check for $19,000, not made out to me, but through the church. And the person said in the writing that the reason the letters made out, the checks made out to the parish is because if they gave it to me, I'd give it all away. But it was designated to be used to, our church is already 19 years old, and buildings need a lot of maintenance and repair, and the exterior outside of the wall, a lot of the woodwork needs to be revarnished or painted over again, the back of the church way up high, and we had a bid for that for $19,000. So this individual chose to make that a gift. And what a wonderful gift. I really appreciated that. And so many people have been doing things like that for a long time. But again, there's no way. I would love to write a letter to each one of you thanking you for your cards and your kind words and your gifts, but it's just simply impossible. I just got to opening this past week. I want you to know how much I appreciate all your gifts and so on. But most importantly, for the tremendous support I've received ever since I arrived here 29 years ago. It truly has been an incredible assignment for me, and I've been so blessed to be in a parish with so many people, faith-filled and always ready to step forward and do whatever needs to be done, and so many volunteers doing so many beautiful things. I just marvel every time you walk over and see all those beautiful flowers out there and the number of people working those every day. And did you know that we don't have running water out in the flowers on the sidewalk or around the building over here, some of those various ones? Every morning, all summer long until frost comes, somebody drives up about 6 in the morning with about 40 plastic gallon jugs of water and waters those flowers. Just amazing. So many people doing things like that for the benefit of all of us and doing it quietly and not expecting anybody to notice or to be give thanks. So it's great to be in a parish like that, and thank you all for your incredible support. I'm truly blessed and proud and happy to be your pastor. The Lord be with you.
2: And your spirit.
1: May Almighty God bless you and grant you his peace. In the name of the Father, and of the Son, and of the Holy Spirit.
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Mike didn't see Seymour. Okay, never mind. Whatever. Let's begin our service. In the name of the God who made us his own in the waters of baptism, we begin. In the name of the Father, and of the Son, and of the Holy Spirit. Amen. And let's sing.

You may be seated. Would you join me for a word of prayer? Lord God, we come to you as your dear children, and we know that you know. You know everything about us. You know every moment of our lives. You know every word we've spoken and every word we haven't spoken. You know everything we've done and everything we haven't done. You know better than we know ourselves all the ways that we've fallen short of your glory and your goodness. But we also

know that your goodness has run after us. Your goodness has found us. Your goodness has sought us out by sending Jesus to die for each and every one of our sins so that we can be one with you forever, so that we can have peace, so that we can have new life in you. We pray that as we confess all of our sins this morning, you would once again forgive us as you've promised each time we confess, for the sake of Jesus, your Son, who loved us. Amen. I ask you all this morning, do you acknowledge before the God who knows all, who knows you, that you, along with me, are a sinner, and that the only hope for sinners like us is the shed blood of Jesus on the cross for us? If this is your confession this morning, I invite you to confess simply with these words. Say, God, forgive my sins. God, forgive my sins. Well, then, because of Jesus, and at his command, I forgive you all of your sins. In the name of the Father, and of the Son, and of the Holy Spirit. Amen. We also have the joy, the gift this morning of celebrating Holy Communion, Jesus' own body and Jesus' own blood given to us in simple bread and wine for the forgiveness of our sins, for the strengthening of our faith. So here again, the words of our Lord Jesus Christ. Our Lord Jesus, on the night when he was betrayed, took bread. When he had given thanks, he broke it and he gave it to his disciples and he said, take and eat. This is my body given for you. In the same way, after supper, he took the cup. When he had given thanks, he gave it to them saying, drink of it, all of you. This cup is the new covenant in my blood, shed for you for the forgiveness of all of your sins. This do as often as you drink it in remembrance of me. Amen. One note for those in recovery or who cannot have alcohol for some reason, we have alcohol-free options on either side. You can come to any row. We will direct you to the right place. We're also going to show a short video explaining what we believe and how we practice, who should receive communion. So I'll invite you to check that out as we begin.

One note here. Our practice of communion here is that we believe this is Jesus' true body, true blood, given for us for the forgiveness of our sins. If we recognize we have a lot of visitors here, and we're so glad that you're here, if you're visiting, we invite those to come forward to receive who have been instructed about what this means, who believe that this is Jesus' real body, real blood, for the forgiveness of our sins. If you're not sure what you believe, or you believe something different, we still invite you to come forward. We'd be happy to give you a blessing. We give a blessing to kids as well who have not yet been instructed in communion. Welcome to the Lord's table.

0: Now may this true body and true blood of your Lord and Savior Jesus Christ strengthen you and keep you in the one true faith to life everlasting. Go in his peace and his joy. Your sins are forgiven for Jesus' sake. Amen. We're going to continue now with a time of prayer to our God. If you have a prayer request, please let us know. We'd love to pray with you. We'd love to pray for you. Whatever is going on in your life, you can scan the QR code up here and we'll be in contact and we will be praying for you because this is one of the things God gives us to do as his people, to pray for one another as we go through all kinds of things. So let's go to him now in prayer. Lord God, we thank you today for your omniscience, for your all-knowingness, for the fact that you know us better than we know ourselves, that you made us wonderfully and fearfully, and you made us for a purpose, and you made us out of love. We pray that all of us would seek to know your will, your design for ourselves, for everything that we are. Help us to look to you for all wisdom and all guidance in this life. We praise you, Lord, also for our families, for making us male and female, for making us into families. We pray that you would bless all families, that they would be places where your love is modeled and taught in everything that we say and everything that we do. We pray also for those who are lonely or for those who have lost family members, for families where there is conflict tearing them apart. We pray that you would give us your love that brought us back to you, that it would bring us back to one another. We pray for all those who are hospitalized, all those who are sick, all those that we list in our prayer list, all those who are depressed or anxious and in need of your care in all kinds of ways. We pray that you would bring them healing according to your will, and that you would bring it quickly, and that you would spare us from pain and from suffering, but even more in the middle of our suffering, pray that you would be with us to comfort us, that even in our difficult times you would draw us closer to you, knowing that you've been there with us before. We pray for all of our government leaders and officials, all those who make our laws and administer our laws. We pray for all of our public servants, our first responders, our doctors and nurses, all those who serve our public good, all those especially who put themselves in harm's way. We pray for all serving in our military, especially those that cannot be with family right now, that you would protect them and sustain them and surround them with your love and your goodness. And finally, Lord, we pray that you would fill us with a love of your word that teaches us right from wrong, but also teaches us about your love for us, that it would give us grace and truth, it would guide us, it would heal us, it would make us to be more and more like you. And now we pray together the prayer that you taught us to pray when you said, Our Father, who art in heaven, hallowed be thy name. Thy kingdom come, thy will be done, on earth as it is in heaven. Give us this day our daily bread, and forgive us our trespasses, as we forgive those who trespass against us. And lead us not into temptation, but deliver us from evil. For thine is the kingdom, and the power, and the glory, forever and ever. We're going to take a minute now to see what's going on at Our Savior this week.
1: 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Also, we still have fireside chats going on, so you can go onto the Church Center app to show up, and that will be from 8 to 9 here at Our Savior. Thank you. Have a blessed week.
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0: which is for people that are 60 and older, is having a summer picnic here at church in room 16. We'd love for you to join us, and you can just bring a dish with you when you come for that. Also, coming up on August 1st, we have our DOS Discover Our Savior new member class. If you've been interested in learning more about our Savior and becoming a member, this is a great opportunity for you to come August 1st from 9 to 11. There's a sign up on our website and on the church app. Also, we want to make sure that all the kids are aware that we do have these children's bags in the back of our sanctuary and our worship center. These are great tools to engage our children during worship. The bags are made for a little bit younger kids. They have binders in them and different toys for you. But also, Sierra has been working on a children's bulletin that's more for our elementary school age kids. Those will be sitting right next to these bags in the back, so make sure you pick one up. They go along with the theme each week during worship. Thanks again for worshiping with us.
1: We'll now bring forward our offering this morning. As we do so, we're going to highlight one of the things that we get to do here at Our Savior through your generosity and God's provision. Thank you very much. We just had our team who went on our Mexico mission trip return this past week. So we got a couple pictures here to share of them. So you can see them doing some good work, putting in some real effort there. We also wanted to highlight not only that trip that just concluded, but we have more trips coming up. So we have a list of all the trips that we do here at church. If this is something you're interested in, please let us know. We'd love to get you plugged into that. And let's take a moment to thank God for his provision, for allowing us to do this work. We pray. We thank you, Lord, for providing for us in this life, for giving us everything that we need for this body and this life. And we pray also for those who don't have enough right now. We pray that you would provide for them, that you would use us to help our neighbors in whatever way that we can. And we pray that everything that we are, our resources, our talents, our abilities, would all be used for your glory and to point one another to Jesus. And it's in his name that we pray. Amen. We'll continue now with the reading of God's word. Our first reading is from Psalm 139, which says, "You have searched me, Lord, and you know me. You know when I sit and when I rise. You perceive my thoughts from afar. You discern my going out and my lying down. You are familiar with all my ways. Before a word is on my tongue, you, Lord, know it completely. You hem me in behind and before, and you lay your hand upon me. Such knowledge is too wonderful for me, too lofty for me to attain. Where can I go from your spirit? Where can I flee from your presence? If I go up to the heavens, you are there. If I make my bed in the depths, you are there. If I rise on the wings of the dawn, if I settle on the far side of the sea, even there your hand will guide me, your right hand will hold me fast. If I say, surely the darkness will hide me and the light become night around me, even the darkness will not be dark to you. The night will shine like the day, for darkness is as light to you. Search me, God, and know my heart. Test me, and know my anxious thoughts. See if there is any offensive way in me, and lead me in the way everlasting." Our second reading is from 1 John, the first chapter. "This is the message we have heard from him and declare to you. God is light. In him there's no darkness at all. If we claim to have fellowship with him and yet walk in the darkness, we lie and do not live out the truth. But if we walk in the light, as he is in the light, we have fellowship with one another. And the blood of Jesus, his son, purifies us from all sin. If we claim to be without sin, we deceive ourselves and the truth is not in us. But if we confess our sins, he is faithful and just and will forgive us our sins and purify us from all unrighteousness. If we claim we have not sinned, we make him out to be a liar, and his word is not in us." Please stand as you're able for the reading of the Holy Gospel, which comes to us from the book of John, the first chapter. "The true light that gives light to everyone was coming into the world. He was in the world, and though the world was made through him, the world did not recognize him.

0: He came to that which was his own, but his own did not receive him. Yet to all who did receive him, to those who believed in his name, he gave the right to become children of God. Children born not of natural descent, nor of human decision or a husband's will, but born of God. The Word became flesh and made his dwelling among us. We have seen his glory, the glory of the one and only Son who came from the Father, full of grace and truth. We now continue by confessing our Christian faith using the words of the Apostles' Creed. We confess together. I believe in God, the Father Almighty, maker of heaven and earth, and in Jesus Christ, his only Son, our Lord, who was conceived by the Holy Spirit, born of the Virgin Mary, suffered under Pontius Pilate, was crucified, died, and was buried. He descended into hell. The third day he rose again from the dead. He ascended into heaven and sits at the right hand of God the Father Almighty. From thence he will come to judge the living and the dead. I believe in the Holy Spirit, the Holy Christian Church, the communion of saints, the forgiveness of sins, the resurrection of the body, and the life everlasting. Amen. And you may be seated for this song. We're going to have a new song that we're going to sing today.
1: It's tough to find songs on omniscience, so this is what we found.

of the series is really very simple. It's to learn incredible things about God. And as we learn incredible things about God, we also learn incredible things about ourselves. The two go together. In fact, if you want to know really who you are, you have to know something about who God is, because God is the one who made you. God is the one who loves you. God is the one who's in charge. So you learn incredible things about God. You learn incredible things about yourself. Now, this whole theme, it comes out of our Vacation Bible School, our VBS that we did here at Our Savior with our kids a little while back. Now, for our VBS, every time we would learn something incredible about God, then all of the kids would say back, "Wow, God." And so we're going to practice this morning. Wake everybody up here. So I'm going to tell you what we're learning today, and then everyone together, kids, adults, everybody, you say back, "Wow, God." Are you ready? All right, here's what we learned today. God knows everything. Wow, God. Hey, that was pretty good. That was pretty good. God knows everything. I didn't even mean to do that. That was great. You guys are way ahead of me. Fantastic. I have to watch when I say that now. So here's the goal specifically for today. If God knows everything, then I should listen to God's word, right? I mean, if he knows everything, I should probably listen. and listen, not just in the sense of agreeing, you know, with what he says, like, "Yes, God, I agree, I hear you, yep, that's true," but also in the sense of spending time. Spending time listening to God's word. See, here's the thing. As incredible as it is that God knows everything, it might be even more incredible that God chose to give us his word, that we have God's word, because that means that God wants to relate to us. God wants to speak to us. God wants a relationship with us. This is incredible. The God of the whole universe wants to talk with you. That's why he gave us his word, and he knows everything. So we should probably spend some time listening to God's word. God's word, by the way, comes to us in different ways, in different forms. It can be written, it can be spoken, right? So obviously when we read the Bible, that's God's word. But also when we listen to a sermon where we talk about God's truth and what Jesus has done for us, that is God's word. When we sing songs or hymns here at church about God's truth and what Jesus has done, there God's word is proclaimed. Anytime Christians get together and they share, here's who God is, here's what Jesus has done, this is God's word being shared. Part of being a Christian is just listening to God's word all the time, every day, and wanting to listen more and more and more, and going deeper and deeper and deeper, learning everything there is to know about God and who I am because of him and what he means for my life. This is a part of our lives. Listen to God's word. Now, one of the challenges, I should say, I think it's a constant challenge to actually listen to God's word. For all of us. Doesn't matter if you've been here a million times or this is your first time. It's a challenge for everyone, I think, for a couple reasons. The first reason is that it can be difficult in our busy lives to have the habit of time every day consistently to listen to God's word. It's a challenge for me. It's a challenge for a lot of people. So I would like to share one of the ways that I try to make sure I listen to God's word every day. You might do it a different way. That's fine, but maybe this helps you. I don't know. So this is what I do. First of all, I joined our Bible reading group, our online Bible reading group. If you have not joined it, we'll put a QR code up here. You can scan this QR code, and you can join that Bible reading group online. It'll prompt you to download the Bible app on your phone if you have not already. And then every day, it'll give you a chapter to read from the Bible, and you read it, and there you go. You can share thoughts with other people that are in the group, and you can see what their thoughts too. And so what I do is I live exactly 8 minutes away from church here, and so every morning, I get in my car, I open up the Bible app, I go to the chapter for the day, and I hit play and listen to it. Skip ahead to the screenshot here.
Notice, if you open the Bible app, there's

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You can hit play. You can listen to it while you're driving to work. 8 minutes, that gets it done for me. You also, as a side note, another thing I've discovered is you can switch the translation that you read or gets read to you. And so what I do is I switch to the NLT translation. We'll put another QR code up here. You can come back and grab this later from the online recording if you'd like. I switch to the NLT version for the simple reason that when it reads it to me, the guy reading it sounds like a normal person interested in what he's reading. He doesn't sound, you know, bored or disconnected or, you know, weird voice or something, just a normal guy reading, delighting in God's word. That's what I do. Listen to God's word, however it works, because this is incredible that God would give us his word. But now here's the second struggle and the deeper struggle. The other reason that it's difficult to listen to God's word, as we probably should, is probably the fact itself that God knows everything. Wow, God, thank you. Thank you. Very well done. Just the fact that he knows everything is a barrier in and of itself. Because on the one hand, that's really positive. It's that God knows us better than we know ourselves. We read in Psalm 139 where it says, "You have searched me, God, and you know me." And if you keep going, it goes on about how we are fearfully and wonderfully made by God. How he stitched us together in our mother's womb. He gave us every little thing that makes you, you, and me, me. And he created us wonderfully and beautifully. And if you think back to those moments in your life where you realized that you were helping someone or doing something that no one else would have been able to do, but you specifically could, because God made you to be you and he put you right here where he wanted for a purpose. Wow, God, that's pretty cool. But on the other hand, God knows everything. Wow, God. Or maybe, wow, God, he knows everything. He knows, the Psalm 139 goes on, he knows when I sit and when I rise. He knows everywhere I go. He knows who I went with. He knows everything that I've done. He knows everything that I've not done. He knows who I did it with. He knows everything that I've said and not said. He knows every thought, every impulse of the heart better than you could even know it yourself. He knows everything. And the very end of Psalm 139, it gives God this command. Search me, God, and see if there's any offensive way in me. Oh boy, you sure you want to ask God to do that? I'm going to guess he can find something. I'm going to guess he can find several somethings. So, God knows you better than you could even know yourself. God knows, for example, that stony face that you get right before you're about to lash out at somebody. God knows that flutter in your heart that you get when you can tell that someone's angry at you. And he also knows the things that you have not said because they were angry at you, that you probably should have said for their good and for your good. God knows every single donut, every single drink, every single drug that any of us have ever put into our bodies, and he knows the times that we did that because we just needed to feel something happy, and we didn't think we could feel it anywhere else, so we had to go somewhere. God knows. God knows. And he knows us better than we could ever know ourselves. And here's the thing, the more you listen to God's word, the more clear those problems, those offenses within us are going to become
to us. God will show that. He will dissect us. He will see everything about us. It's like we're all, you know, I'll bring up my buddy Seymour again. It's like we're

glass frogs, and God can just see right to our hearts. Every little thing, good, bad, what's healthy, what's not healthy, he knows, and he's going to show it to us as we listen to God's word. And whatever that does to you, it probably doesn't make you want to listen to God's word, even if we need it. So here's what Jesus does. John chapter 1, verse 14 puts it like this. The word became flesh. See, here's a profound truth that I don't think we can ever fully understand. It's that really the word of God is Jesus. How does God relate to people? How does God communicate with his children? How does God interact with us? It's through Jesus. Jesus is the word of God. And it tells us, this is what we celebrate at Christmas time, that the word of God, Jesus the Son, became flesh to come and find us. When we didn't want to listen to God's word, for all the times we don't want to listen to God's word even, the word became flesh to come and find us. So the same word that highlights one after another all of our secret hidden faults, all of those things that we probably don't even know about ourselves that are broken within us, all those little things, the word of God sees it all, knows it all, tells us all about it, that same word becomes flesh to die for us, to save us, to forgive our sins, to bring us back to God. Not just to keep pounding us with this law and this judgment of all these ways that we're broken, which are true, but to actually come and save us. The word that condemns us comes to save us. It's sort of like a recipe card. Gets up and cooks the meal for you, right? Or an inspirational speech gets up and turns your own life around for you. The word becomes flesh. The word that fully knows you, knows me, also loves you and loves me. And the word became what we are so that we could become like him. This is what Jesus does, and this is what Jesus does as we listen to God's word. In whatever way it comes to us. When we listen to God's word, when we look at a Bible, it's not a thing, it's a person. It's Jesus himself reaching out to us, trying to know us and also love us, to heal us, to bring us back to God, to make us new, to give us answers and solutions in this broken and messed up world, to all the things that we run away from, all the things that we struggle from. The word became flesh. And when we listen to God's word, we listen to a person who wants to heal, who wants to save. And he does. And he comes and finds us too, wherever we are. You're not going to be able to outrun God's goodness. You're not going to be able to outrun his word. It will find you and it will remind you of his love and his goodness. It will offer you a way forward to become more like Jesus, who died for us. So let's listen to God's word. Amen? Amen. Amen. And may the peace of God fill your hearts in good times and bad times and everything in between until that day when we meet him and see him face to face. Amen. I'll invite everyone to stand now, and you can hold out your hands if you'd like to receive a blessing as we go this morning. The word of God says, may the Lord bless you and keep you. The Lord make his face shine upon you and be gracious to you. The Lord look upon you with his favor and give you his peace. Amen. Amen. And God bless.

everybody. Welcome to Our Savior Lutheran Church. My name is Evan, and we just finished up 9 o'clock contemporary worship this morning. You notice we got a new look here. We're going to be kind of moving back into the point for the half.

0: Time show now. You see the people behind me all gathering after worship. And that's kind of what the point of this halftime show is. It's a good time for us who are online to have some time for fellowship, to learn more about what's going on at our Savior Lutheran Church, and meet some of the folks here in person that are serving or have various activities or events going on. Yeah, to keep you guys in the loop and to help you stay connected here at our Savior. I don't have a ton of things prepared because it's been a crazy week. So I'm going to bring on some guests this morning. We're going to hear from Hadley, who sang beautifully this morning. She is our summer worship intern, and she's been helping out Hannah and I with planning worship, learning all kinds of cool stuff about the back, behind the scenes part of being a worship director. And she's doing a fantastic job. So drop in the comments. Thank Hadley for spending her summer with us. She's actually a student at Concordia Seward, and she's going to plans to be a music teacher, which is super awesome. We could always use more music teachers in the Lutheran Church, more teachers in general. So if you are, if you know of a college student or a high school kid who might be a good candidate for any teaching or DCE ministry or pastoral ministry, sorry, I'm going to text, trying to see what Ryan means. The coffee bar can be seen in the background. I don't know. I don't know what he's talking about. Oh, yeah. Okay, thanks. Hi, guys. We're gonna be having a new coffee bar here. You can probably see behind us the new addition. There used to be no curves in this building whatsoever. Oh, you're good. And I thought we really needed some curves in this building, and we're happy we got one right here. That's the upstairs of the new discipleship wing. And under it right here, we have a brand new coffee bar that's kitted out for all of our amazing volunteers who serve us coffee every morning. So this morning, we're still in front of it. Here in the coming weeks, we're going to be moving to our new coffee bar. We got our welcome center over here. So if you ever come visit in person, you'll be able to visit the Welcome Center and get all the materials you need. As you heard in church, we have just got back our volunteers who went out to Mexico for a mission trip. And they go out there every year to Tijuana, Mexico, and they actually build houses. They're not building four-bedroom, three-bath houses, but they're building these one-bedroom, good structures for these people who don't have any home to live in. And they have running water for the town. So we think we send out a good number of youth and adult volunteers. And they went out there, and I don't know how many houses they built, but I'm going to try to find somebody for you who can tell you a little bit more. We've got fireside chats and Wild Wednesdays still going on. I know this week we're going to have Lake Day, and it's going to be at 6 p.m., they're going to be going out to a lake and having all kinds of good food and things like that. So that'll be great. And then that evening at 8 p.m., there'll be fireside chats, which happen here on Wednesdays at Our Savior. We've also got young adult group that started this summer. Brandon Heath actually started that group up. I'm trying to pull some people in here. Brandon Heath actually started that group up this summer, and they've been averaging around 10 to 15 young adults, which is usually like college-age kids from 18. You want to come on? Yeah, that'd be great. From 18 to 25. And I finally have my first guest.
1: How are we doing this morning?
0: This is Mr. Riley. He helps serve and worship on the worship team, in the tech booth, everywhere. And he's actually Hannah's better half, believe it or not.
1: Yeah, so, she's gone, so we're holding it down. Evan's doing good.
0: We're trying our best.
1: Oh, yeah.
0: The stream didn't start until about 30 seconds before.
1: That's all right. That's all
0: but
1: right.
0: But you guys still got to watch it, I hope. And, yeah. So what's been going on in your life here at church?
1: Oh, I mean, volunteering as much as I can every weekend, most of the time.
0: I gave you off this weekend. That's crazy.
1: Well, I was going to go to Lee this morning, then it kind of backfired a little bit, so we sent some other volunteers there. If anybody wants to volunteer, come reach out to Evan, reach out to Hannah.
2: Yeah,
1: we're always looking for help.
2: Yeah, or even Hadley now. Hadley's doing great.
1: Yeah, it's wonderful. The music today, beautiful.
2: Oh, thank you so much, brother. Yeah, we had a good time, and it was really fun planning this because we didn't know what songs to pick for such a specific topic about, you know, the omniscience of God, how he knows everything. Pastor Caleb, he made a good point and said that it's one of the most beautiful things, but also one of the most scary things, that God knows everything.
1: Absolutely.
2: We're fully known and loved by him, and that's such good news for us.
1: Yes, absolutely.
2: But you got any other folks that you think might come on our show? I want to get Myron, I think. Maybe I can go pick them off. You can go pick them off for me.
1: I can do that.
2: Yeah, say.
1: You guys have a great week.
2: Visit with
1: thanks for tuning in. We'll see you next time.
2: Yeah.
1: Appreciate it.
2: Thanks, Riley. But yeah, we got lots of volunteers out here. I see somebody I haven't seen for a while. He's actually one of our older sound guys. I want to talk to him, but right now I'm live. And that would be a good time to shout out my family and friends in Missouri. My wife and three boys, they went down to visit the grandparents in Missouri, so they're probably watching. So I want to say hi, boys. I love you. And mom, dad, granny, papa, whoever's watching this, whether now or later, hope you're doing well. All right, we got Mr. Greg Schatz coming on now. And here's my fancy spatula microphone.
3: I like this.
2: Yeah.
3: This is nice.
2: It's my favorite.
3: Yeah.
2: I thought about upgrading, and then Hannah's like, I think it's cool. It's
3: yeah.
2: a conversation
3: this,
2: piece.
3: It is. It is. This is I love it. Yeah. I love it.
2: So you were in Tijuana.
3: Yeah. So yeah. Just got back at 2 a.m. yesterday from Tijuana. And
2: man, I was hanging out with Clint last night at a crawfish boil, and he didn't seem too tired, surprisingly.
3: I know. that's wild.
2: He had a really cool hat, though. I'm going to say that.
3: Yeah. His like a Panama Jack kind of hat.
2: Yeah. So, I guess I was telling them all about what you guys are doing over there. Can you give me some more details on like how many little houses? I said you're not building 4-bedroom, 3-bath houses. These are
3: no
2: 1-bedroom, pretty simple.
3: Yeah, they're basically like a 12x12 garden shed. So it's 12x12, 2x4s with painted OSB walls. They're 8-foot tall walls, but then we build like a 4-foot tall dormer on one end and put a shed roof. And then there's an 8x12 loft.
2: Oh, cool.
3: In that high side. And so that's our sleeping loft. And then it's just one big open room, concrete floor.
2: Yeah.
3: No electricity, no plumbing, nothing finished on the
2: water
3: inside.
2: Water in the neighborhood or something like that?
3: There'll be maybe like a relative's home in that block or maybe next door. That they can go to.
2: That's cool.
3: Yeah, and then
2: you guys went out there with Brookfield, is that right?
3: Brookfield Lutheran, which is Brookfield, Wisconsin, the Milwaukee area. So we met them there, and then a friend from Tennessee. He and his
2: say hi to this guy real quick. Okay. You keep telling him.
3: Yeah. So then had a friend
2: I
3: from
2: to
3: Tennessee
2: catch you real quick.
3: And his son meet us there, and then also a young adult from Iowa met us there. So we had 4 different states, all met together in San Diego, got vans and supplies, and drove across to Tijuana, got more supplies, got settled. So we ended up building 3 of these 12x12 homes in 3 different neighborhoods for these families. We worked through a mission there called El Divino Salvador Lutheran Mission, who works with the people in Tijuana, kind of vet the people. They have a relationship with the people, continue follow up with them. So they have the sites already set on who gets a home. The families have a concrete slab already poured before we get there. So then we just need to build the frame, the walls, and the roof, and build the homes. So we built those homes in 3 days, and then at the end of the day, we did a VBS. Or at the end of the builds, we did a VBS in each of the neighborhoods.
2: Oh, cool.
3: And one of the VBSs, there was an event going on in that neighborhood, like with the health department or something. So there were a bunch of people already coming to that neighborhood, like a half a block away.
2: Oh.
3: So we went and told them. I think we had 50 kids that VBS. So we ended up doing a VBS 4 times, one at the mission for the kids in that neighborhood, and then the 3 different homes that we built, those neighborhoods. It ended up being, I think, about 100 kids that we did VBS for as well. So it was a great week.
2: Yeah, that's amazing.
3: Really, pretty amazing.
2: So, yeah, you're helping them out, you know, with the physical things, you know, like the daily bread, you could say.
3: Yeah.
2: But you're also giving them the word. That's pretty cool.
3: Yeah, yeah. It is.
2: I love that.
3: Pretty amazing. A lot of fun.
2: So what else is on the horizon for Greg and adult ministry and discipleship?
3: Yeah, we have a great opportunity coming up in August 29th and 30th called Awaken. So it's ways to kind of gain confidence and creativity in sharing Jesus with people. So kind of how can I just live out my faith and tell people about Jesus in not a weird, awkward way, but just a natural way. Hey, these are the people in my life already, and this is how I can just engage with them and point people to Christ. And so it's a Saturday evening from 5 to 7, Sunday from 11:30 to 4, so just kind of a two-day experience.
2: Neat.
3: So there's a registration online for that. I would love to have everybody join us for that.
2: Cool.
3: It also includes a couple meals as well. It's $20 to sign up, so very inexpensive.
2: That's great.
3: And a great experience. Actually, the friend of mine from Tennessee that met us there in Tijuana to help us build houses, he'll be flying in from an organization called Multiply.
2: Oh, awesome.
3: And so we'll be doing this.
2: Is that who you do the Thursday night Genesis? Is that related?
3: Yeah, the Genesis leader.
2: Yeah.
3: Nate and Aaron Gilzo help lead Multiply and the Genesis leader. And
2: that's awesome.
3: Yeah, so this is just kind of a weekend experience called Awaken.
2: Well, if you guys haven't noticed, we got a new website, new sound, everything, a lot of new things right now. So our heads are kind of spinning. But anyway, if you want to find more about these events, you can go on our website, brand new website, to the adult ministry page, or on the Church Center app where we kind of host all of our events and things. So you can register for Awaken.
3: Awaken,
2: So check that out. I encourage you guys to check all that out. And on the note of all the different things changing, we ask you to bear with us a little bit when there's some issues, or we're trying to iron them out as much as we can. But it's kind of feels like trying to drink water from a fire hose right now
3: for some of these things.
2: But here in the coming weeks, like I said, we're going to be starting in our new space.
3: Yeah.
2: It should be is it official, like 26th or something? I don't know.
3: Yeah, I was being gone for a week. I'm not sure what the dates are. But
2: before August, we should have the all clear to get in there. And I'm sure by, Sunday school lunch, for sure, that we'll be using the senior high space upstairs and the junior high space, as well as the adult discipleship space. There's three big rooms in there that are going to be amazing for our church to use to help people grow closer to Christ. We just had all the tech and everything done in there last week as well when Housewright was here, and everything sounds good, looks good, so we're excited for you guys to see it. Let us know if you're watching online and you're a regular watcher. If you're curious, maybe next week we can do a little tour in the new space or make a video or something to show people what's going on over there. Drop in the comments if that's something you want to see. And then with this format, Greg, I can't just really walk away. So do you think you could
3: go find somebody?
2: When you peace out, I think Hadley was going to come on.
3: Okay.
2: And then maybe Myron, just tell him I need somebody to talk to.
3: Okay. All right. I'll go get him.
2: Yeah. Otherwise, I could just walk around, but the camera wouldn't really know what's going on. But yeah, we got about 4 or 5 minutes left on the halftime show. So I'm going to bring a couple more people on. Once again, I hope you're having a great Sunday. I loved Pastor Caleb's sermon this morning. That glass frog, when my kids went to VBS a few weeks ago, if you look at a picture of a real glass frog, they're kind of wild looking. But it is a great descriptor of God's omniscience, how he can see everything, how he knows everything. Here's Miss Hadley.
4: Hello.
2: Hey, you can have that.
4: Thank you.
2: That's my spoon.
4: Okay, thank you.
2: Yeah, so Hadley has been a huge help to me this week. Hannah's taking a much-deserved vacation back home. And we're so thankful for all the things that she does. But this week, Hadley is mostly Hannah's intern, because we know Hannah runs this place. But this week, she has been helping me get everything ready. And it was so fun worshiping with you this morning. You got to sing your song.
4: Yes, very happy about that.
2: Yeah, so I'll let you guys in the backstory a little bit. When we were planning the songs for worship, Hadley, she put some requests in there, some things that she wants to sing. And I thank goodness of God was in there. And the first 5 songs I picked didn't have it, and she kind of subtly was like, see, you didn't put goodness of God in there.
4: You must hate me or something.
2: Anyway, I had a change of heart, and we went ahead and put it in, and I'm happy we did, because it was amazing to hear you sing it.
4: Well, thank you.
2: So how's it been? How's the internship been so far?
4: Very fun, very fun. I've learned a lot, honestly. Yeah. Just
2: you came at an interesting time.
4: Yeah.
2: Just things going crazy. I told Greg a minute ago that it feels like trying to drink water from a fire hose with all this new tech. But we hope you guys are being blessed by all the things going on here. Hadley is here with us through the end of July.
4: End of July, yeah. And then the first 2 weeks of August.
2: And then she's going to go back to school in Seward, and you're going to be music ed, is that right?
4: Yeah, music ed.

0: So what do you, I guess, what's your hopes for your future with music ed?
1: I'm also getting an LTD, so a Lutheran teaching diploma. And so then the hope is to be able to be called back to this area and be able to teach here.
0: Oh, cool.
1: That'd be very good.
0: Yeah. No, I was telling them we're always in need of Lutheran teachers. Mm-hmm. So that's awesome that you're doing that. There's definitely a need for all Lutheran church workers, including teachers, DCEs, pastors.
1: Absolutely.
0: So if you guys know anybody, like I said earlier, that would be a good candidate or might be interested, you can have them talk to me or Pastor Lee or Caleb or Hadley or Hannah, any of us, and we'd be happy to let them, you know, behind the scenes, see what things like in church work, because it's tough at times, but it is definitely fulfilling.
1: They're very rewarding.
0: And rewarding, yeah. Sometimes you don't always see, you know, the fruits of your labor, but sometimes you do. And the good thing is that we got all we needed at the cross when Jesus died. So that's all the fruits we need, right? But yeah, thank you, Hadley.
1: Yes.
0: I'm going to keep spinning here for a couple more minutes. I'll let you go get ready for service.
1: Sounds good.
0: Make sure things are running smoothly. But yeah, once again, I hope you guys have had an amazing time worshiping with us online. It's such a blessing to be here at Our Savior. As you can tell, the people here are amazing. They're kind. Service got out about 20 minutes ago, and there's still 50 people in here just talking, fellowship, talking life. So if you want to be a part of it, you can come visit us in person. You can chat in the comments. I love when I see prayer requests from people, and then people praying for those prayer requests in the comments on Facebook and YouTube. So keep that going. We can have a community online as well. That's an extension of what we do here at Our Savior. And yeah, I don't think I have any more guests today. Oh, maybe I do. Pastor Caleb just showed up. All right, we have a couple more minutes left.
2: Morning.
0: Yeah, morning.
2: Okay. Yeah.
0: I think I nailed it all. I'm going to be honest. I don't even know if I need
2: you. Okay, you probably don't.
0: No, I definitely do.
2: Okay, okay.
0: I've been dying over here.
2: No, good.
0: Anyway, so it is omniscience.
2: Oh, yes.
0: Right?
2: Yes.
0: That's the theme today.
2: That is.
0: I love the glass frog. I'm happy you used him.
2: Thank you.
0: Seymour.
2: Because you see more.
0: Yeah.
2: Did you get that one?
0: Yeah,
2: okay.
0: I did get it.
2: Good.
0: It took me a second.
2: Yeah, well, that's right.
0: So, I guess something I wanted to ask.
2: Yeah.
0: When you guys make a sermon, you know, you got to cut it down to 18 minutes.
2: Yeah.
0: And there's got to be a lot of other thoughts and things that don't make it into the final cut.
2: Yes.
0: Are there any things that stand out that you're like, you about put it in, but it didn't make the sermon?
2: Ooh, well, I actually forgot to include a planned a couple of Taylor Swift references.
0: Oh,
2: so that was just kind of a bummer. So stay tuned for the next one, I guess, if you really want that.
0: And I know what it is. What was the reference?
2: No, you got to stay tuned.
0: Oh,
2: yeah.
0: My goodness.
2: There are always lots of things that you get chopped out just because they're not quite lined up, or you just don't have enough time, or, you know, and if you have too much, it's just distracting. Mm-hmm. It just kills the whole thing, you know. But I was actually... I was just playing around with, like, some movie scenes... Where you have that moment of, someone is so overwhelmed with guilt, and then they get told, it happens in a lot of movies actually, they get told essentially like, no, you are a good person. You know, like in the movie, they get told, and that changes everything. Because before they thought they were terrible, then they get told they're good. And it's, on a Christian view, that's kind of a lie because we are all sinful.
0: Yeah.
2: We're all born bad. But on the other hand, that's exactly what Jesus does for us, is even though we are broken, he like takes our brokenness so that we can say, I am, God searches me, he knows me, knows every little thing, and yet I am good.
0: Yeah.
2: I'm a good person.
0: Yeah.
2: Because of Jesus, right?
0: Yeah.
2: Anyway, so I was poking all around with a lot of movie clips and stuff, and they just didn't quite make the cut. But
0: in that
2: last
0: song, one of the lines that is kind of perplexing but also good is, I got the one on here.
2: Oh, okay.
0: When I was a sinner, you saved me from who I was.
2: Yeah.
0: And I think, I mean, there's two parts to that, right? So because of Christ's death on the cross and his resurrection, we're now saints
2: yes.
0: of heaven, right?
2: Yes.
0: And actually, in my high school, we were called the St. Paul Saints.
2: Right, right.
0: So it's always weird calling yourself a saint when you know that you're still a sinner.
2: Yes.
0: I love that line in that song, when I was a sinner, you saved me from who I was.
2: Yes.
0: Because I was a sinner. But in baptism, God push down that old Adam mm-hmm. and drown him
2: mm-hmm. Mm-hmm.
0: In the waters of holy baptism.
2: Whole new person.
0: And he came out, yeah, brand new.
2: And that's something, you know, I think our culture just struggles with that because we need to be good. We need to think of myself as good, but we also know that we're broken. So how do you balance that? Well, Jesus is the answer. Mm-hmm. Even though I'm broken, I'm loved, I'm accepted, I'm made new.
0: Yep.
2: So anyway.
0: Amen.
2: Good stuff.
0: Yeah. Well, thank you guys so much for coming on the halftime or viewing the halftime show.
2: Yes.
0: Thank you for coming on the halftime show.
2: Absolutely.
0: We're so thankful you guys can join us wherever you are. I know there's people on the road on vacation. There's people who just view with us online after their regular church services. If you ever need anything, don't hesitate to call. Pastor Caleb is the pastor of Member Care here. And, you know, I like to talk to people. So
2: yeah, right.
0: If you ever need anything, don't hesitate to call us at 402-371-9005.
2: There you go.
0: And, yeah, we'll be there for you. And whatever you need. So God's blessings. Have a great Sunday. And we will see you next week or stay for the traditional service here at 10:30.
2: And the Taylor Swift reference.
0: And the Taylor Swift reference.

Good morning. Welcome to worship here at Our Savior Lutheran Church. I am Pastor Caleb Whaling, one of the pastors here at Our Savior, and it's a joy to be with you this morning. A special shout out to those of you joining us online or on TV, especially our teams that are worshiping at Bel Air Nursing Home here in town and Alpine Village up in Verdigris. Thank you for joining us this morning. We pray this is a blessing to all of you as we come to be fed and reminded of God's goodness and His love and His grace for us. Another special announcement, I have my college buddy Ryan over there, who's going to be playing a trumpet along with some of the hymns, along with Cindy, so thanks for being here, Ryan. We're looking forward to that. We'll all be listening if you miss a note now, so there you go. Let's begin with an opening prayer. Lord God, we thank you. We thank you that you know us, and you know us better than we could ever know ourselves, and you created us beautifully and wonderfully and fearfully. And you also know our faults, our mistakes, our sins. We thank you, therefore, for your grace and for your mercy that washes away all of our sins, that calls us your own children in the waters of holy baptism. And we thank you for your word, which meets us here this morning. It's in Jesus' name that we pray. Amen. Now, before our opening hymn, we're going to do a baptism this morning. We have little Grayson with us, and so I'm going to invite Grayson and parents and sponsors to come on up here for our baptism.

0: So I'll put, Grace on my left and parents on my right. There we go. All right. Morning, bud. How's it going? Good to see you. This is a really special day. This is a really exciting day because in the waters of baptism, God washes away sins and he makes a promise that you are my child. And that promise from God doesn't run out. We could run away from it. We could reject it. But God's promise never runs out because he loves you. He will be with you all the days of your life. And actually, throughout Scripture, God uses water. And this is very simple, plain, ordinary water. God uses water to cleanse and to save throughout Scripture. And that's also why he uses it in baptism. And he commands us then to baptize and to teach, to make disciples of all nations by baptizing and then by teaching. And that's why it's such so exciting that we have family, that we have sponsors, that we have parents here, that we have a whole church here supporting him and caring for him. And so first, I'll ask you guys, parents, to confess this faith that he's getting baptized into. Do you believe in God the Father who made us? Do you believe in God the Son who redeemed us? Do you believe in God the Holy Spirit who creates and sustains faith? If so, then say, yes, I believe.
1: Yes, I believe.
0: And now, question for parents, for sponsors, for family, really for all of us here. Do we all promise and commit to teach from this moment on, to teach Grayson about the faith, teach him about this God that has made him his own? If that's all of our promise, then we'll all say together, yes, with the help of God. Yes, with the help of God. All right, go ahead and lean Grayson over the font here. Grayson, I baptize you in the name of the Father, and of the Son, and of the Holy Spirit. Amen. Good job, buddy. Good job. Oh, yeah. I know. That's kind of scary, isn't it? And Grayson, receive the sign of the cross on your forehead and upon your heart to mark you as one redeemed by Christ the crucified. And let's pray. Lord God, we thank you for your goodness and for your promises that are ours through faith in you, through faith given to us in baptism. We thank you for washing away all of Grayson's sins, for making him your own child, for saving him from sin and from death and from the power of the devil. And we pray that you would go with him all the days of his life and that you would help us to teach and grow him from this day forward. It's all in Jesus' name that we pray. Amen. Let's welcome the newest member to Our Savior Lutheran Church. Welcome, welcome. And you guys can head back to your seats. And we will continue now with our opening hymn, hymn 905.

Almighty God in his mercy has given his son to die for you, and for his sake forgives you all your sins as a called and ordained servant of Christ. And by his authority, I therefore forgive you all your sins in the name of the Father and of the Son and of the Holy Spirit. Amen. In peace, let us pray to the Lord. For the peace from above and for our salvation, let us pray to the Lord. For the peace of the whole world and for the well-being of the Church of God and for the unity of all, let us pray to the Lord. For this holy house and for all who offer here their worship and praise, let us pray to the Lord. Help, save, comfort, and defend us, gracious

O God, so rule and govern our hearts and minds by your Holy Spirit that, ever mindful of your final judgment, we may be stirred up into holiness of living here and dwell with you in perfect joy hereafter. Through Jesus Christ, your Son, our Lord, who lives and reigns with you in the Holy Spirit, one God, now and forever. Is there a lay reader today?

0: The first reading is from Psalm 139. 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You know when I sit and when I rise. You perceive my thoughts from afar. You discern my going out and my go and my lying down. You are familiar with all my ways. Before a word is on my tongue, you, Lord, know it completely. You hem me in behind and before. You lay your hand upon me. Such knowledge is too wonderful for me, too lofty for me to attain. Where can I go from your spirit? Where can I flee from your presence? If I make my bed in the depths, you are there. If I rise on the wings of the dawn, if I settle on the far side of the sea, even there your hand will guide me. Your right hand will hold me fast. If I say, surely the darkness will hide me and the light become night around me, even the darkness will not be dark to you. The night will shine like the day. For darkness is as light to you. Search me, O God, and know my heart. Test me, and know my anxious thoughts. See if there is any offensive way in me, and lead me in the way everlasting. This is the word of the Lord.
1: Thanks be to God.
0: The second reading is from 1 John, the first chapter. Well, this is the message we have heard from him and declare to you. God is light. In him there is no darkness at all. If we claim to have a fellowship with him and yet walk in the darkness, we lie and do not live out the truth. But if we walk in the light as he is in the light, we have fellowship with him. We have fellowship with one another. And the blood of Jesus, his son, purifies us from all sin. If we claim to be without sin, well, we deceive ourselves and the truth is not in us. If we confess our sins, he is faithful and just and will forgive us our sins and purify us from all unrighteousness. If we claim that we have not sinned, we make him out to be a liar and his word is not in us. This is the word of the Lord.
1: Thanks be to God.
0: Let's rise for the Holy Gospel.

The Holy Gospel according to St. John, the first chapter. The true light gives light to everyone who was coming into the world. He was in the world, and though the world was made through him, and the world did not recognize him, he came to that which was his own. But his own did not receive him. Yet to all who did receive him, to those who believed in his name, he gave the light to become children of God. Children born.

Or not of natural descent, nor of human decision, or a husband's will, but born of God. The Word became flesh and made his dwelling among us. We have seen his glory, the glory of the one and only Son, who came from the Father, full of grace and truth. This is the gospel of the Lord.

0: Grace, mercy, and peace to you from God our Father, from our Lord and Savior, Jesus Christ. Amen. We're continuing our sermon series that we're calling The Nature of God. The Nature of God. And the goal of this series is to learn incredible things about God. Very simple. And as we learn incredible things about God, we learn incredible things about ourselves. In fact, if you want to know who you really are, well, you have to know who God is, because God is the one who made you, God is the one who loves you, God is in charge. So, learn incredible things about God, learn incredible things about yourself. This all comes out of our theme for our Vacation Bible School, our VBS, that we had here at Our Savior a little while back, learning about the incredible nature of God. And in VBS, every time we learn something incredible about God, then the kids would all respond back by yelling out, "Wow, God!" Okay, so I'm going to tell you our incredible thing about God today, and then you guys say back, "Wow, God," after I say it. Okay, are you ready? Here we go. God knows everything. Wow, God. Oh, that was good. That was really good. Good. Well, if it's true that God knows everything,
1: wow.
0: You guys are good. You're on it. Good. If that's true, then, well, here's our goal for today. We really should listen to God's word. Right? I mean, if God knows everything, then we really should listen to his word. I mean, he knows everything. He's got it all figured out. We should listen to him. And we should listen not just in the sense of, you know, agreeing with what God says. We should do that. But also in the sense of spending time to listen to God's word. Right? Because see, as incredible as it is that God knows everything, it might be even more incredible that God chose to give us his word. Because that means that he's interested in relating with us. He's interested in communicating with us. He's interested in having a relationship with us because he loves us. That is incredible all by itself. And so part of just being a Christian is to delight in God's word, to listen to God's word, to dig deeper and deeper and learn more and more and more about who God is and therefore who I am as his creature and as his child through the waters of baptism. We should listen to God's word. But it's a constant struggle. A constant struggle to listen to God's word. For everyone, whether you've been coming to church your whole life long or you just came today for the very first time, it's a struggle for everyone, is my theory. One reason it's a struggle is because it can be difficult to just form the habit of listening to God's word. And by the way, God's word comes to us in lots of different ways. God's word gets written down. God's word gets spoken. So, you know, in a sermon, there's God's word. In the Bible, there is God's word. In conversation among Christians about God, there is God's word. When we sing hymns and songs, that's proclaiming God's word. But it's a challenge. It's always a challenge to listen to God's word. Because number one, it's hard to form that habit. So I always like to share one of the ways that I try to make sure I listen to God's word every day. Not because you have to do it this way. You could probably find a better way, but this is what I do. Maybe it helps you to have an example before you. So this is what I do. First of all, I've joined our online Bible reading program that we have here at church. You can scan this QR code. Those of you online can also scan it if you want to join. And it'll prompt you to download, if you haven't already, a Bible app. And then every day it'll give you a reading in your Bible app. And you can read that chapter each day. And so for me, I live exactly 8 minutes away from church. So I come here every morning. As I get in the car, I open up the app, I go to the reading for the day, I hit play. Let's go to the screenshot. A couple

0: Slides down, a phone screenshot. I hit play at the bottom of the screen there, and it'll read it to me as I'm driving. So there you go. I make sure I get it in while I'm driving. And that's how I try to get it in every day. The other thing that I do is you can switch on the Bible app which translation you're reading from or is being read to you. And so I've switched. If you were to zoom in, you could see that I'm using the NLT version on that screenshot, the New Living Translation. And the reason that I use that one to read to me is very simple. It's because the guy reading it doesn't sound bored or have a weird voice, or, you know, he just sounds engaged, like he's reading God's word and he cares about it. And hey, that makes a big difference for me. So if that helps you, that helps you. We listen to God's word. This is just one of the things we do as Christians, because it's such a gift and such a delight that God gives us his word. The second struggle with listening to God's word goes a little deeper. The second struggle has to do with the very fact that God knows everything.
1: Wow.
0: Good, you were listening. That's good. That's good. The second struggle has to do with that very fact, because God knows everything, on the one hand, is a very positive thing, because it means he knows us, and he knows us better than we could ever know ourselves. It means us, as the Psalm 139 tells us, he knit us together in our mother's womb. We are fearfully and wonderfully made. All those little things that make us us, that make you you and me me, God put there delicately, crafting to make each of us who we are. And when you've had those moments in life where you're able to help someone, or you're able to do something that no one else could, but you could, and you were in the right time and the right place to do it, that's getting to experience this truth that God already knows even better than us and delights in, that each one of us is fearfully and wonderfully made. And he loves us, and he delights in us, and it's incredible, and this is just a gift of God's creation. But on the other hand, to know that God knows everything is also a negative thing, because God knows everything. Wow, God. Yeah, well, that's kind of the reaction. Wow. Oh. Right? When Pastor Frank was reading, he said, he read that part where it says, "Before a word is on my tongue, you know it completely, Lord." And Pastor Frank couldn't help but chuckle, because he knows some of the words that have made their way out. And I know them too. Yeah, well, yeah, right. That's what Psalm 139 continues with. "If I were to go to the depths of the earth, the depths of the sea, God, you would be there. If I go to the heights of heaven, God, you are there. Before words on my tongue, you know it completely. You know where I go. You know who I went with. You know where I don't go. You know what I've said, what I've not said. You know every little thing about me, and he knows it even better than you know yourself." And it's not all good. Psalm 139 ends with this invitation to God to say, God, search me and see if there's any offensive way in me. Oh, boy. Are you sure you want God to do that? I'll spoiler alert, he'll find some offensive ways in us, in each one of us. God knows you. Every little thing, every little insecurity, every little mistake, every little sin, every little bit of brokenness that's in you. God knows that stony face that you get right before you're about to lash out at someone. God knows that little flutter you get in your heart when you can tell that someone is angry at you. And God knows the ways that that's kept you from saying something to them that you probably should have said for their good and for your good. But you didn't, because you were afraid. God knows every donut, every drink, every drug that we've ever put in our bodies. And he knows those times that we've done it because we just had to feel something good. And we didn't think that we could feel anything good anywhere else. We had to do something. And so we did that. God knows. He knows. He knows much deeper even than you know. He knows. And he knows that the problem, the brokenness, is nowhere else but inside of us. To put it in the words of the renowned theologian Taylor Swift, it's me. Hi, I'm the problem, it's me. From her hit song. That's called using humor to mask over an uncomfortable truth, by the way. God knows that too. The more we listen to God's word, the more clear our sins, our problems, our brokenness will be to us. Because if God knows everything and he reveals what he knows in his word, he uses it to dissect us and show us every little thing that's wrong inside of us. And whatever that does to you, it doesn't make you want to listen to God's word. Even if that's exactly what we need in that moment. So here's what Jesus does. It says in John chapter 1, verse 14, the word became flesh. See, in some way that we probably can't ever understand, the word of God really is Jesus. Fundamentally, it's Jesus. How does God choose to interact with and communicate with our world, with us? It's through Jesus. Jesus is the word of God. Jesus is the ultimate word of God. And what we celebrate at Christmas time is that that word became flesh. That word became a person. That word came to find us. That same word that highlights and dissects and points out all of our flaws and sins and brokenness, that same word, that same law became flesh to come and save us, to come and find us, to come and bring us healing, to come and bring us back to God, who's the source of life and goodness and hope and everything good. That word that searches us and knows us became flesh to love us. It's a little bit like if you could imagine your honey-do list goes out and mows the lawn for you. Or like the recipe card bakes a cake for you. Or like the inspirational speech goes out and actually turns your own life around all by itself. The word that gives us all these problems and things to do became flesh and dwelled among us and lived a perfect life for us and suffered for us and died for us to pay the penalty of our sins so that we could be with God and we could be healed. Jesus says, I'll be the problem, not you, even though it was all within us. The word became flesh, a miracle of all miracles. And so when we listen to God's word, we're not interacting just with an it, like printed out pages or sounds. We're interacting with a person, with God himself made into a person. When we listen to God's word, in whatever form, however that works, it's really interacting with Jesus. It's hearing both grace and truth from Jesus. It's being fully known and fully loved by Jesus. Every time we listen to God's word. And that's not only why it's so important, that's also why it's so healing. It's gracious. If you feel that prick, if you feel that stab of Jesus doing surgery on your heart from God's word, that's good, that's okay. And also, trust me, it's out of love. And there's forgiveness. And there's restoration. And Jesus continues in a way to become flesh, to come and find us, to come and reach us in all these ways with a book like the Bible, with songs, with other Christians, with sermons, with whatever. He will find us because he wants to help. He wants to change us. He wants to give us new life over and over and over again because he loves us. And this is why we listen. All the time. Every day. Whenever we can. Because it's out of love that Jesus speaks. Amen? Amen. And may the peace of God keep your hearts in Christ Jesus until that day when he returns to meet us.

Apostles' Creed. I believe in God, the Father Almighty, maker of heaven and earth, and in Jesus Christ, his only Son, our Lord, who was conceived by the Holy Spirit, born of the Virgin Mary, suffered under Pontius Pilate, Father in heaven, we come before your throne of grace, loading our sins upon the cross where Jesus took them and paid for them and gives us his righteousness, knowing that he knows our lives from the first breath to the life, baptized to the death, baptized into his life, death, and resurrection. We thank you about the knowledge that your knowledge covers us in your grace until we see you face to face. Lord, in your mercy. Father, we pray for those who are ill in our congregation in the midst of their suffering. We pray that you would draw near to them in their suffering and let them see your suffering for them on the cross and your power and your strength to endure. And if it be your will, we pray that you would heal them and bring them back to us soon. Lord, in your mercy. Father, we pray for those who are suffering the loss of loved ones. Comfort their hearts with resurrection promises and knowing that their loved ones are with you, never to suffer again. Their tears dried from their eyes and filled with joy in your presence, Lord Jesus. Lord, in your mercy. Father, we pray for missionaries around the world that you will bless them in the power of the Holy Spirit to proclaim you, Jesus, the only way of salvation, that those who are lost must be saved. And bless us here at this church as we continue to point others to you, Lord Jesus, for their blessing and eternal salvation. Lord, in your mercy. Father, we pray for those we've elected to govern that should bless their hearts and fill them with repentance and trust in you to guide them to make decisions that will lead us in the way of peace. Lord, in your mercy. Father, we pray for all our military personnel who are in harm's way, that your holy angels would watch over them, protect them, take care of them, and that you would give them courage for their duties and that you'd return them to us safe. Lord, in your mercy. Father, keep us in continual repentance with our eyes looking up for that great day when the trumpet will sound and you will come forth with your angels to lift us up and to fulfill that promise for us to reign with you in the new Jerusalem. Lord, in your mercy. We ask all these things in your most holy and precious name, Lord Jesus. Amen. The offering, please.

Let us pray. Lord, through your great gifts, we have seen abundance in this life. Guide us to use these gifts not only rightly for ourselves, but to care for the neighbors you have placed around us. By your Spirit, multiply these, our tithes and offerings, so that the broken around us may be mended and pointed to you, to your Son, our Lord, who lives and reigns with you in the Holy Spirit, one God, now and forever. Amen.

The Lord be with you. Lift up your hearts. Let us give thanks to the Lord our God. It is truly a good right and salutary that we should at all times and all places give thanks to you, Holy Lord, Almighty Father, everlasting God, through Jesus Christ our Lord, who out of love for his fallen creation humbled himself by taking on the form of a servant, becoming obedient unto death, even death upon a cross. Risen from the dead, he has freed us from eternal death and given us life everlasting. Therefore, with angels and archangels and with all the company of heaven, we laud and magnify his glorious name, evermore praising you and saying,

Blessed are you, Lord of heaven and earth, for you have had mercy on those whom you created and sent your only begotten Son into our flesh to bear our sin and be our Savior. With repentant joy, we receive the salvation accomplished for us by the all-availing sacrifice of his body and his blood on the cross. Gathered in the name and the remembrance of Jesus, we beg you, O Lord, to forgive, renew, and strengthen us with your word and spirit. Grant us faithfully to eat his body and drink his blood as he bids us do in his own testament. Gather us together, we pray, from the ends of the earth to celebrate with all the faithful the marriage feast of the Lamb in his kingdom, which has no end. Graciously receive our prayers, deliver and preserve us. To you alone, O Father, be all glory, honor, and worship with the Son and the Holy Spirit, one God, now and forever. Amen. Lord, remember us in your kingdom and teach us to pray. Our Father.

0: our Lord Jesus Christ, on the same night in which he was betrayed, took bread. And when he had given thanks, he broke it and he gave to them, saying, "Take, eat. This is my body, which is given for you. This do in remembrance of me." In the same way also, he took the cup after supper. When he had given thanks, he gave it to them, saying, "Drink ye all of it. This cup is a new testament in my blood, which is shed for you for the remission of sins. This do as often as you drink it in remembrance of me." The peace of the Lord be with you always.
1: We are about to come forward for Holy Communion. St. Paul encourages us that as we...

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We give thanks to you, Almighty God, that you have refreshed us through this salutary gift, and we implore you that of your mercy, you would strengthen us through the same in faith toward you and in fervent love toward one another.

0: through Jesus Christ, your Son, our Lord, who lives and reigns with you in the Holy Spirit, one God, now and forever. Amen. The Lord.
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2: And she knows everything about Chicken Show, don't you?
3: Absolutely.
2: So we're going to rely on her expertise today. We can't wait to show some of the great floats that are coming by, great presentations, including the Abu Becker Shriners. Here they come. Look at those fun people. Everybody loves those. Looks like those old trucks. You've seen those before.
3: Oh, yeah. These are one of my favorites.
2: They always love to give a couple passes, give a show to the crowd. And, man, they are zipping along out there.
3: They are.
2: It looks like they're going to do some sort of formation. And this just isn't on a whim, folks. They practice this, actually. It's set up. It's a routine. Wonderful presentation. Ooh, little fishtail on some of those. I love watching these. It doesn't matter what vehicles they're driving. They're always fun when they come through a parade. Oh, it looks like we had a breakdown over there. Maybe a flat tire. I'm not sure.
3: Oh, no.
2: Yeah.
3: Yeah, I just love the energy these guys bring to the parade.
2: Look at this. Oh, and we have more. I wasn't expecting the big show today here.
3: Absolutely.
2: These guys have fun when they're out at any parade, no matter what they're doing, where they're at. And it's always a great time to see them, too, as mentioned. The Abu Becker, pardon me, Shriners. And you know, mom and dads, I'm not sure if they really like this because then they're going to hear it the rest of the day from the kids. I want this. I want that. Mom, dad, can you get me this? Go ask your grandma and grandpa. Grandma, grandpa, can you get me one of these, please?
3: I mean, who wouldn't want one of these, right?
2: Right? It's so much fun.
3: Exactly.
2: Oh, look at those bikes. They are great. The Flyers, as they call themselves, this group here.
3: They kind of slide around.
2: Yeah, I want to do that. I love it. Kind of if you've ever seen the old motorcycle races, the old on dirt, when these old motorcycles back in the day, you might see an Indian motorcycle or something, and they'd be racing in the dirt. And that's what kind of the front ends kind of remind me of, those old motorcycles like that. Again, they have a wonderful routine. These are well practiced, put together.
3: Yes, they are.
2: And they always do something different whenever they come around. It is like, what are they going to think of next? I think that's why people really love them, is because of the variety they are putting out there when they come to the parade.
3: Absolutely. They always put on a great show.
2: Yeah. We got the, did you tell me earlier, the 46th annual Wayne Chicken Show?
3: This is the 46th year. Can you believe it?
2: It's crazy. And I'm going to tell you, folks, this is the first time I have ever been here. I've always been busy with other events.

This is such a pleasure to be able to make it this morning for the parade. Beautiful day out here. Yeah, it's a little warm, but you know what? The streets are lined with folks here. It's not too warm for everybody to come out and have a great

0: I wonder if they have to have a license for those.
1: I know, right?
0: Special training. They go through classes or anything like that. That is so great. And then looking here, I mentioned the Signs of Real Life art exhibit is going 10 to 4 today, all day at the Blue Cat Gallery. From noon to 5, planetarium shows hourly. You can come on over to Wayne. It's free will donation to the Wayne State Planetarium there, Wayne State College Planetarium. It'll help out those folks. And then 1 to 4, 5-point smear partner pitch tournament, $10 per team. You can register at noon for that. Do you know where they have to register at, Carol, for the smear pitch tournament? Do you know where that's registered at?
1: So everything that's going on today after the parade, which is downtown, is going to be up at Bresler Park. So
0: okay.
1: Head up that way, and you'll find where to register and participate.
0: I've heard of this 5-point smear partner pitch tournament before. I've never participated in something like that, ever. I see here Wayne Twin Rivers Martial Arts Academy. Do not mess with those people. Don't get on their bad side because they'll take care of business right away for sure.
1: Oh, and look at that chicken on their float. I love it.
0: Oh, my goodness. Yeah. Of course, it is the Wayne Chicken Show here. And it is, some people will say Wayne Chicken Days, but Carol, it is definitely Wayne Chicken Show. That's the proper term, right?
1: Yes, it is. And yeah. I will be a little bit obnoxious about it, and I will correct you.
0: That's okay. Yeah. So don't get around Carol if you're going to say the wrong thing. You will hear about it for sure. And you'll hear about it from me, too. It's the Wayne Chicken Show. And I love that, the girl in the chicken costume there, too. Just a great, oh, I love that.
1: Oh, yeah. These are wonderful. Well, and next
0: United
1: we have
0: Cluck.
1: Grace
0: United
1: Lutheran Church. At Grace Lutheran Church, they enjoy gathering to worship the risen Savior Jesus Christ. They say join us at 8 a.m. or 10:30 every Sunday as we hear God's word.
0: Yeah. Great folks here doing great things for the community. It's a blessing to have those folks here. They have the preschool as well for your little ones. If you want that education, the parochial education for your young ones, check them out at gracewayne.com, G-R-A-C-E-W-A-Y-N-E, gracewayne.com for more information. Here we go. The next one, Wayne High School cheerleaders. Wayne High cheerleaders are so excited to celebrate the Wayne Chicken Show here. An amazing community, and they are always ready to ruffle some feathers. They go and cheer on the Blue Devils, and they hope everyone has a clucktastic chicken show celebration in Wayne, America. You know, speaking of that, the fine city here, Wayne, America, along with Wayne State College, Northeast Nebraska Insurance, helping to put on the parade here today, our presentation with News Channel Nebraska. We want to thank those folks for making that happen here today. Wave at the cheerleaders, even through your TVs, everybody. They're looking at the cameras. They're looking right at the cameras. Wave back at them.
1: And our next entry is the Elite Dance Center. They are celebrating 6 amazing years of dance, friendship, and community. At Elite Dance Center, they offer classes for dancers of all ages. They are currently accepting enrollment for the upcoming fall dance season.
0: Now, when they say all ages, I wonder if they take an old duffer like me.
1: Right, right.
0: And what kind of dance would I learn? Is it something the young kids are doing, a hip-hop dance? Or are they going to teach me like the tango or a waltz or something? I'd be interested to know. Or is this just for kids? You know what? I see a lot of kids there. Maybe I'll let them do the toe tap
1: yes.
0: in there. Yeah. Oh, the Wayne Dirt Devils Class C 14U State Champs. Yeah. Congratulations to the Wayne Dirt Devils 14U team for bringing home the Class C State Championship. Way to go, girls. Yeah. Nice job. Congratulations. Look at that team there. Yeah. Well represented. Great players. And they are, that's the future right there of athletics, folks. I see a lot of championships in their future, no matter where they go to.
1: Next, we have Absolute Salon. This.
0: Look at that. I was hoping they'd bring a barber chair or something with them
1: right?
0: today.
1: Yeah.
0: Really show off their float. They got candy, though. I'll take candy.
1: They got candy? Candy? Yeah. We'll take candy. Absolutely.
0: If they had a free set of shears, I might take those, too.
1: Yes.
0: My wife would appreciate that.
1: Of course.
0: Something that a lot of people are... the Quilt Club is coming up here now.

0: Oh. Do you quilt at all?
1: I do not quilt, but I definitely appreciate
0: yes.
1: the skill that
0: the beautiful
1: those quilters...
0: designs, the time that's put
1: yes.
0: into it. I'll tell you, my wife, she loves it, doesn't do it. She tried it, and she said, I'm going to let other people do this, and I'll just purchase the quilt or donate for a cause when it comes time.
1: You know, we need the people to appreciate as well, so
0: yes.
1: that yeah. is absolutely fine.
0: Yeah. Peacemakers Quilt Club, they invite you to visit the Chicken Show Quilt Show there in the Masonic Lodge next to the park all day today. Purchase raffle tickets for $1 each to win the quilt that you've seen on the TV as it goes by. That is there for you. It's created by the club members, so very cool. Oh, I
1: and
0: see
1: they're just with our mayor.
0: Car. Look at that classic rod there on the back of that trailer coming.
1: Oh, yeah. So next we have Cruise Main and Wayne in memory of Dustin Soden. They were founded in 2019 by Dustin Soden. Following Dustin's passing in December 2023, Cruise Main and Wayne continues to his in his honor, celebrating his passion for cars, community, and Main Street Wayne. Cruise nights are held on the third Friday of each month from May through September, 7 to 9 p.m. Everyone is welcome, whether you bring a classic car, truck, motorcycle, daily driver, or simply a lawn chair to enjoy the evening. Participants receive dash plaques, and a monthly committee choice trophy is awarded each cruise night.
0: Yeah. Love that Chevelle. Oh, no, that Chevelle Malibu, Chevy Malibu. Man, that's a good-looking ride right there.
1: Yes, it is.
0: Man.
1: I really love the classic cars. I don't
0: yes.
1: know about you, Billy.
0: Yeah, oh, they're all, I'm all about that. I have a 67 Camaro at home. My wife is like, when are you going to give that to our oldest son? And I'm like, absolutely not.
1: Right.
0: You know, you're going to have to put me 6 feet under before he gets behind that wheel at all.
1: So
0: never
1: true.
0: Never going to happen.
1: So true.
0: Big special thank you from the Cruise Main and Wayne here. They say thank you to all the 2026 sponsors, everyone who helps keep Dustin's vision alive. And just look at that. Speaking of Camaros, there we go right there. There's the 67 right in front of us right now. One
1: Very
0: of the ways
1: nice.
0: You can tell it's a 67 is the wing window there on the driver's door. That's a giveaway on those cars. Love it. Love the sound. Looking good. I have the same wheels on mine, in fact. That is no lie.
1: Nice. Yeah.
0: Love that Bronco.
1: Oh, yeah.
0: Beautiful
1: Very classic.
0: Color. Man. I wonder what something like that would go. I look at some cars every now and then, the prices, and sometimes I'm thinking, man, you are out of bounds with your wants on that.
1: No
0: But
1: kidding.
0: Then I'm thinking, you know, now in today's economy, everything gets higher, unfortunately. And so the cost for classic cars, if you want to buy one, goes up, too. The value goes up. Everything's going up, especially a vintage ride.
1: Yes, it does. And I'm loving this yellow pickup truck.
0: Me too. I love how that sits up like that. It stands out, if you will.
1: It does.
0: I don't know if they would do it, but I could vision something maybe like in the sand dune somewhere, just going around, little rock climbing with that. I wouldn't want to do
1: yeah.
0: it with that vehicle, but, you know, it gives that look. It's such a fun look.
1: Yes.
0: Gives off great vibes. It'd be fun to drive that. Love that. Here we go. 1926 Ford Model T. Oh, my Bruce and Wylene Johnson. Did I say that name right? Do you know? Is it Wylene? Or...
1: Wylene?
0: Yeah.
1: That's what I would go with?
0: Beautiful vehicles. Let it all out. And I love those old horns like that.
1: Oh, yeah.
0: From those days.
1: Another beauty, a Galaxy.
0: Very nice car. And, you know, all well taken care of vehicles. And I would almost guess from the look of that car, it might be the original paint job. Just from the looks of it.
1: Yeah.
0: I mean, if you take good care of a vehicle, those paint jobs will last. I've seen a lot of classic cars where it is the original paint and it still looks good. It just kind of gives that vibe off.
1: Very nice.
0: And this one here, what would you call that color? Sky blue, maybe?
1: You know, I would call it cerulean blue because I'm an artist.
0: Yeah. I'm glad you're here because I would just say sky blue. I need a good vocabulary. I need to add to my vocabulary. So Carol's here to do that today as well.
1: Maybe cyan, you know, a little easier to pronounce.

0: Oh, and here's a classic.
1: Yeah, this makes me think when I see this of Beverly Hillbillies, the old TV show. Jed Clampett and the family.
0: Yes.
1: Driving around. It's a great car. Yep. Wave at them on the TV because they're waving at you through the camera. Don't be afraid. I don't care if you're sitting somewhere watching this and there's other people around waving. They'll be like, what are you doing? I'm waving at the TV. They're waving at me. I'm waving back.
0: That's right.
1: Because, yes, we can see you. We can see what you're doing on the other side. Don't discount that. We're always watching.
0: That's
1: always.
0: Right. And now we've got our class reunion starting with class of 1966.
1: Really? Holy cow. We got a bunch of people
0: here. Oh, wait. Maybe not.
1: I'm not sure. They said 66 was going to go first, so you were right on that. But I don't think they actually put
0: They don't look like 66, do
1: no.
0: They?
1: They possibly, they don't look, maybe, I don't think they're old enough to be 86, do you think? No. I was class of 91, Grand Island Senior High. They might be class of 91. Possibly. You know, class of 91 celebrating their 35th high school reunion here with an unforgettable trip back to the 80s from big hair and neon colors to boomboxes and so much more. Here's a class of 71 coming in right now. Now, they're clearly marked.
0: Oh, and look at that dog with
1: him. I love that dog. I seen this guy walking earlier with that dog, and I thought, what a beautiful dog.
0: Absolutely.
2: Yeah, aren't too many anymore.
0: I would love to walk that dog around.
1: Yeah. Aw. And here we go, class of 76. It's
2: gonna be 50 years. The bicentennial year.
1: Yeah.
0: Yes.
1: Yeah, the bicentennial year. Just thinking about that. Everybody wave at him. There you go. Here's a class of 86 coming now.
2: Semi-quincentennial, I am told. All right, 86 will be 40 years.
1: They're throwing some stuff out there. I don't understand, Carol, why they're not throwing to us.
0: I know, right? I mean, don't we deserve a little candy?
1: Yeah, we would like a little treat sitting here. We're in the hot sun.
0: Exactly.
1: I'd like some water if anyone wants to toss us some water. But
0: that's right.
1: I'll take candy any day of the week. I'm down
0: Absolutely.
1: For that. Again, thanks for joining us here for the Wayne Chicken Show Parade today. It is the 46th annual Wayne Chicken Show. Wayne America, come on down today. So much stuff. Find out what's happening there on the website. Go to chickenshow.com. Oh, got the candy tossed at us.
0: Ah,
1: there we go. Thank you. Oh, it's up to those Tootsie Pops. Love those suckers. So good. Oh, we got some little kids running up. I guess we'll let them have it.
0: Oh, yeah.
1: That's okay.
2: Is this 91? All right. Class of 91 celebrating their 35th high school reunion with an unforgettable trip back to the...
1: Now they're saying this is the class of 91. I thought that first one was the 91. Maybe
0: right.
1: That was 2001.
0: I think so.
1: Yeah, the 2001, by the way, they're here. They're legendary celebrating their 25-year reunion, the class of 2001 here this weekend. They say, with their back where it all started, but a little wiser, a little older, and maybe a little slower, too. Happy 25th reunion to the Wayne High Blue Devils class of 2001. They were the beginning of this class run here. And now here's the folks of, they said this is the 91.
0: And they are celebrating their 35th high school reunion with an unforgettable trip back to the 80s from big hair and neon colors to boomboxes. Cassette tapes, classic hits, we're proving that the 80s never go our style, whether you know us back then or just are jealous you missed the decade. Help us celebrate the memories, the friendships, the music that made us who we were.
1: Yeah, the class of 91. Again, that was the year I graduated. And here is class of 2006 and Godfather's Daft Cluck. Godfather's Pizza, along with class of 2006, present a traveling interdimensional coupe tour featuring Daft Cluck. These half chickens, half robot funk legends have ripped a hole in space-time continuum to bring their cluck wave energy to Wayne, America. Oh, yeah. You can hear the beat. You can feel the beat. I hope you're getting that there on the camera sound. And they got the look of the Daft Punk going on. It's Daft Cluck, though.

0: Love that. Very creative.
1: Yes, I love the Daft Punk reference. '90s.
2: I guess this is the class of 96.
1: So we've got the class of 96 coming by right now.
0: It's okay. It's a little out of order. That's all right. Can't be perfect. Don't worry about it. We're playing along with you guys at home. Same thing.
1: Yes.
0: That's all right. It's going to be okay.
2: Wayne County Agricultural Society, I'm told, is next. Wayne County Fair is going to be in full swing July 23rd through the 26th.
0: Big thank you to our sponsors here, the Wayne Chicken Show Parade, Northeast Nebraska Insurance, Wayne State College, and Wayne America for having us here. Yeah, the Wayne County Ag Society, full swing July 23rd through the 26th. I'll be out there. Hope to see you. Great entertainment this year. They got the Outlaw Truck and Tractor Pull on Friday. Bull riding Thursday night kind of kicks things off. The Tractor Pull has 13 classes and, of course, always two tracks running for nonstop excitement. This year's concert has Tegan Nissen opening for Trace Adkins on his 30th anniversary tour Saturday night at 9:30. 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Like, here's another Bronco. I don't think I've seen one quite like that before, Carol. Of the newer
1: edition. I love how open it is.
0: Yeah, I like that. Taking on that take the top off concept. I love that all black look, too. Kind of an old military Jeep type look, but in a Bronco form. Very interesting. Very pretty cool. Yeah, go check that out. Davis Ford here in Wayne. Or maybe a Mustang's your route. They got that here, too.
1: And upcoming, we have the Windside Volunteer Fire and Rescue. Windside Volunteer Fire and Rescue are here to respond to your emergency needs 24 hours a day, 7 days a week.
0: Hats off to all of our personnel that works in the field of fire and rescue, police, all the emergency responders, EMTs. Everybody, hard work, long days, long hours, sometimes very little sleep. Like she said, 24 hours a day, 7 days a week.
1: Yes, they are really the foundation of our communities to have all these volunteers.
0: Yeah, and that's just it, volunteer right there. And they're working to keep you safe. Thanks for the candy. Got it. Finally, somebody with proper recognition
1: of
0: us.
1: That's right.
0: Purposely looked at us, wanted us to have some candy.
1: That's right.
0: That's great. Thank you for joining us today here at the Wayne Chicken Show Parade. Again, I'm Billy Wolf. Becca and Billy, US 92 Mornings out of Norfolk. Glad to have you along with us here on News Channel Nebraska's presentation of the parade. Carol, go ahead and reintroduce yourself to the folks.
1: Yes, so I'm Carolyn Albrecht. I am with Blue Cat Gallery and Studio in Wayne, America.
0: Yeah. We're, again, very glad you're here joining us this morning on this live broadcast of the parade.
1: Glad to do it.
0: Thank you for being here.
1: Yeah.
0: Because it's always nice to have somebody that's better looking than I am.
1: But the audience doesn't know, so it's all good.
0: Well, the people out here, they're like, oh, there's the fat boy again. We have to look at him again. Finally, I get someone that's decent to look at here with me. I'm like, look, I'm here. They finally notice me. It's like they care now.
1: We got Carol Fire Volunteer Fire Department rolling by right now.
0: And here's the 402 demo for education. They'll be hosting a cleanup derby at the Wayne County Fairgrounds September 26th. Put that on your calendars. It provides scholarships at Northeast Community College and Wayne High School. So come on out, support the local trade opportunities. And they thank you for being here today and everything that you do to help them out. Now, don't forget that fall brawl, September 26th. Have you ever wanted to be in a demolition derby, Carol?
1: Not in one, but they sure are fun to watch, you know?
0: Right, yeah. I have called quite a bit of those over the years at various demo derbies, been the announcer for them. Lots of fun to watch, and again, I'm with you. I don't know if I want to get in that vehicle. I know it's safe to a point, but it's like, I don't know if I want to risk it. I'm not sure.
1: Always some risk, you know?
0: I see Elkhorn Valley Bank's coming up.
1: Yes, so with Elkhorn Valley Bank, they are proud to celebrate the 46th annual Wayne Chicken Show. Just like a flock is stronger together, EVB believes strong communities are built through teamwork, local support,

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0: Oh, yes. This one's mine, the Chickendale. So in honor of America's 250th anniversary, the Chickendales have gained a combined weight of 1776 pounds this year. Nothing says America the Beautiful quite like the Chickendales. And I have to tell you, Billy, this is my favorite float every year. They've been in it from year one, 1980. They're here every year. They're the reason many of us come down to
1: Does anybody Chicken Show Parade. Does anybody know who's behind those masks?
0: You know, a few people do, but it's kept under wraps.
1: Right, right.
0: Yep.
1: And I think maybe we could see and know why by looking. It's great. I love it. Those guys are fun, the Chickendales. Oh, there we are with Wayne Ace Hardware and Home. 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Check out local. Like, I don't know, there's an art gallery. What's that art gallery again, Carol?
0: The art gallery is called Blue Cat.
1: Yep. We want to check that out, especially today. Go over there.
0: Yes, we've got the Signs of Rural Life. On display, so come on down and check it out. It's going to be hot out. If you need a little break,
1: AC.
0: Good place to get into some AC.
1: That goes from 10 to 4 today. Also, don't forget, here looking down, there is the Angry Birds movie at the Majestic Theater downtown Wayne here. That's a free showing today starting at 2 o'clock. Minions and Monsters, the new Minions movie at the Majestic Theater. That's happening tonight at 7 o'clock. That's so it looks like $5 per person, if I'm reading that right. Right here on Main Street again, Majestic Theater. Yep, $5 per person, so a greatly reduced cost if you want to be nice and cool down, watch a great movie, or watch two of them. Remember, that Angry Birds movie, two this afternoon, is free at the Majestic Theater. Next, coming by here, we have for you Wayne Community Schools. Yeah, Wayne Reeves, one community, many stories. Watch for their brand new mobile library rolling through neighborhoods all summer long, bringing books, stories, and adventures to readers of all ages. Remember, a love of reading starts long before a child can read, so this Chicken Days, don't check it out, read a book.
0: And next we have Wayne State College President Dr. Modish Ramos. She is the 13th president of Wayne State College. She began that role in July 2015. Wayne State College is a great place to begin your future. And as she always likes to say, go Cats!
1: Love it. Very nice lady, doing great things there at Wayne State College. And we got some Wildcat cheerleaders, it looks like, coming up here, promoting the school. Wayne State College, great place to send your kids. Right here in our own backyard, if you're looking for not necessarily wanting the big city school education, Lincoln, Omaha, somewhere like that, or out of state, you get it right here in Northeast Nebraska in Wayne, America, Wayne State College. Wonderful programs of all types for your kids to get into. They have everything and anything, even radio.
0: Yes.
1: If you want to get in radio broadcasting, I'm just saying, they got it here. Great folks there. Again, big thank you to the folks sponsoring our Wayne Chicken Show Parade today on News Channel Nebraska. Wayne State College, speaking of, the city of Wayne, America here, and Northeast Nebraska Insurance helping to put this parade on today right here on News Channel Nebraska. Wayne State College cheerleaders. They are looking forward to cheering at Wayne State College athletic events this year. Cannot wait to see you at the field or on the court on campus this year. And they say, go Cats as well.
0: Yes, they do. We have the Wayne State Aristocats dance team going by right now. They proudly represent Wayne State College at football and basketball games throughout the year. Known for their energy, talent, and dedication, the Aristocats are preparing to compete at NDA Nationals next spring as they continue to showcase their talent and Wildcat pride.
1: Well,
0: again,
1: luck.
0: Go Cats, right?
1: Yeah, right. Good luck to them. That's more than I've ever done in my life.
0: Oh, yeah. That's dedication, right?
1: Yeah, right. That's great for them to compete at the NDA Nationals next spring. That says something right there. 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
1: You better get that lawn looking right, or my wife will come and get you. She will let you know. She is the lawn expert in our house.
0: Oh, yes.
1: Wayne County Democrats now, they are joined by Democratic leadership from across the state. You want to remind everyone to be registered to vote. Make your voices heard voting on November 3rd. Put that on your calendar, too. Get out and vote. Your votes do matter. I don't care what side of the aisle you're on. You need to vote. Your votes make things happen. That's how things are taken care of in this country.
0: Remember, democracy is a participatory activity.
1: Yes, for sure. Yes.
0: So next we have the Northeast Nebraska Public Health Department. They serve Cedar, Dixon, Thurston, and Wayne counties to provide public health services like disease prevention, health education, and community support. 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Together we can grow healthy communities.
1: Yes. If you ever need anything, ever, they are there for you. If you have any questions, do not be afraid to ask. That's what they're there for. The Wayne Airport supports local businesses through corporate traffic and introducing people of all ages to all aspects of aviation. The plane they have there that's coming up was built by the member of the Experimental Aircraft Association, Chapter 291. Contact Travis Meyer at the airport for more information. That's a fun plane.
0: And followed by the Wayne Airport Nebraska Aviators, we have one of our biggest sponsors of the Wayne Chicken Show, which is Michael Foods.
1: There we go.
0: They are manufacturers of value-added egg and potatoes for food service ingredient and retail offerings. They have 17 plants and 9 farms across the U.S. Interested in a career in Michael Foods? Then you can visit them in Wakefield, Nebraska.
1: Yeah, right down the road from Wayne America here. Yeah, great folks doing great things. Right here again in Northeast Nebraska. Look at that. I wonder if the egg's ever fallen off and cracked. If they ever had to put it back together again.
0: Well, I can tell you this. Every egg at the Wayne Chicken Show is provided by Michael Foods. So it's a pretty big deal.
1: Oh, we got John Deere 30 Series tractors here. 530, 630, 730. Bryce Heidhold, the son Riker Heidhold, and Kevin Peters enjoy restoring John Deere tractors. Today they're showcasing these tractors, as you see on the TV. Beautiful tractors. I always love looking at them. My wife has not given me the go-ahead yet to actually purchase one and redo it myself. I don't know what I'd go with. Because I'm always torn. Do I go green? Do I go red? You know, that's always the big fight. Do you go blue with Ford? Do you go Oliver tractors? And my wife, she just hasn't said, you can do it. I got to have permission. Right, guys? We got to have permission, I think, in certain cases.
0: Absolutely.
1: So you just can't spend that amount of money without permission.
0: Well, I tell you what, I grew up a John Deere girl, so that's
1: what it would be.
0: There's no choice. You are green all the way in my family.
1: Oh, and a lot of families are like that, and I respect that. I totally understand where that comes from. Yeah, I get it. I'm down with that. Oh, we got some fine folks here coming down the line right now. Is this Team Brasher? Well, wait a second here. I think it is. We got a wonderful parade here today. Don't forget, so many activities going on. We invite you to check chickenshow.com. Coming up here at 6 o'clock this evening, all school reunion, social and dance, Wayne City Auditorium. Head on out there if you're

0: one of the kids back here for the reunion. I say kids. You always have a young mindset, always. Yeah, that is Brasher. Team Brasher representing Jocelyn Brasher for Nebraska Attorney General. Jocelyn's a former prosecutor, former assistant Nebraska AG. She's a dedicated public servant who will be the people's lawyer, committed to putting Nebraskans first, respecting Nebraska voters, and serving all of Nebraska. While Jocelyn couldn't be here today, her team is proud to represent her campaign and her message of restoring accountability, integrity, and service back to the Attorney General's office. And that's how it should be. Give Team Brasher a warm welcome here at our parade today. And don't forget, Jocelyn Brasher for Nebraska AG. They say vote on November 3rd.
1: And next we have MW Laser Solutions. 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
0: 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I'm not quite sure what they do offhand.
1: But they got a beautiful red pickup truck.
0: Right, yeah. 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Is my Laser Solutions? I would assume that's it. Creating different things?
1: Yes.
0: The only reason that we don't know is because we don't have a script in front of us, folks. That's what we're missing on the MW Laser Solutions. Oh, here we go. Look at this. Got the Knights of Columbus. The Tootsie Roll program benefits children and adults with intellectual disabilities. Support your Knights of Columbus when they are asking for donations or any assistance. Look at this. Look at this. Thank you so much.
1: Thank you,
0: we got our
1: sir.
0: Tootsie Rolls. Appreciate it. Knights of Columbus right here doing us right this morning. We love it. They seen me. They seen me and thought, okay, he needs at least a couple. So does the good-looking co-host, Carol. She needs a couple because that's what we needed here was a better-looking co-host than Billy. That's probably why they came over. They seen you, Carol.
1: That's right. That's right. 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
1: You know, I haven't. This is the first time hearing about it,
0: yeah,
1: so I'm glad they're in the parade.
0: I have not heard of them either, so yeah, it's a great place to go and hang out with some family or friends, a little getaway. Kind of maybe you had one of those days. Let's go to the Dust-Off. It's
1: absolutely
0: over in Wakefield.
1: And next we have Emeritus Fulfilling Life.
0: 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And here we have State Senator Glenn Meyer coming up the road. Glenn continues working to keep Nebraska a great place to live, work, and raise a family.
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0: That's Glenn right there. You see him in the back of the truck. Tossing. Glenn, over here. Glenn. Glenn. No, he can't hear me, I guess.
1: Nope.
0: He's all focused on the other side of the street. He doesn't care about...
1: Exactly. 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They're a business that specializes in having and

0: locating cattle and flatbed material. They are operated by Travis and Mercedes Rasmussen.
1: Very nice. Thanks for being here today, guys. They do a lot for the area. Yeah, if you ever need your cattle moved, something, they got the flatbed needs for you, too. Cattle and flatbed material, they can handle it. Yeah. Here's a 1924 Ford Model T touring vehicle restored by Dale Lessman back in the mid-60s. That's a long time ago.
0: Oh, yeah.
1: Owned and driven by Terry Lessman of Omaha, Nebraska. Now, I've seen, like, do you think they trailered that here, or do you think they drove that here?
0: I had the same question.
1: Right?
0: Wouldn't that be fun to, like, drive down the highway?
1: You know, back in the day when there was car shows, you would see vehicles like that. You know, old Model Ts and stuff going down the road, Model As driving when they're doing different tours. So they did it at one point in time. I don't know if they still do it.
0: I don't know.
1: They go pretty slow.
0: Yeah. Well, we just had Lynn Walls. She's a Fremont, Nebraska native. She's running for governor to bring down costs and create more economic opportunities for Nebraska. That's the Lynn Walls for Nebraska campaign.
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0: Yeah, such important work.
1: Yeah. I just, these chicken suits, I love these things.
0: I love them too.
1: I want one.
0: Right?
1: This is like the second one I've seen today.
0: I love the way they look like the person who's walking in them is riding the chicken.
1: Yeah, yeah. That's so much fun.
0: It is. Well, right now we've got coming up the Thompson family. So give it up for the excellent, exciting Thompson family, red, white, and clucking proud. These all-American chickens are here to celebrate our country, our community, and a whole lot of excitement. Look at those guys. How much fun is that?
1: Yeah. So great. Oh, looks like we have a chicken going down.
0: Uh-oh.
1: That's okay. You know, those suits are fun, but I wonder, you know, the little fan or whatever in there keeps them going. I wonder how long the battery life is on that. Is it like 2 hours max?
0: Yeah.
1: Here we go with the Dreamer's Place. Dreamer's Place Horse Assisted Therapy is there for everyone. They specialize in PTSD as well as adult with different possibilities. Doing some great things right here in Wayne, America again.
0: Yes, Dreamer's Place is really involved in the Wayne community. They host all kinds of events. They welcome the community out to see what's going on out there. Very friendly people. Veteran-owned.
1: Yep. Such great folks.
0: Yes.
1: They, as the sign says, you'll see it coming up here on the TV, horses don't see differences, they see possibilities. That is so great.
0: Well, next we have the Wayne FFA. They will be entering their 10th year this fall. The chapter is recognized statewide and nationally for community service, such as 5K, pumpkin impels, and a community breakfast. They compete in events like horse judging, floriculture, parliamentary procedure, ag sales, and many more contests. Wayne FFA is grateful for the community's continued support in promoting agriculture and leadership.
1: And that's so important, too. 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I always get that question. Well, I can't. I don't live on a farm. Well, it doesn't matter. You can still be part of 4-H and FFA. Just contact your local extension for more details. 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They're here. Look at that. A nice riding mower.
2: Makes up cash as well, by the way.
1: Can't quite. Oh, the Bad Boy mowers. Oh, yeah, that's a good brand of mower. I've heard of those before. Nice zero-turn mower. Sit on that thing and ride it. I actually, it was a Bad Boy mower at one point in time. I won't say where this was at, but I raced one of those against somebody else.
0: I love it.
1: I'm not going to say it was legally done.
0: Well, I will say that if I had to mow a lawn, I would want to ride the
1: right?
0: Bad Boy.
1: Yeah. Love those. They're so fun.
0: So next up, we have Paula Volcker, State Madam President, Dave Hodges, past State President, Bobby Lowry, State Grandmother of the Wayne Eagles. They were founded in 2017, Greenview Equipment, rapidly becoming leaders for online auctions.
1: It looks like we got the wrong script on that one.
0: I think we did.
1: That's okay. That's all right. Again, we're the same place you are, folks. That's okay. Let's talk about Trinity Lutheran Church, though. How many years is this now, Carol? What are they celebrating? How many years does it stay there?
0: Oh, 125 years. It's their 125th
1: wow.
0: anniversary.
1: Interesting, yeah. Yeah, they're going to be having church service dinner and a program for this occasion on November 1st, the big celebration this year. They'd like to invite anyone who is baptized, confirmed, or married to Trinity to join them for that day again. November 1st, put it on your calendar, 125 years. That says something about a church being able to last that long. Yeah.
0: Yes. Well, and followed by them, Fishers of Men Sunday School. Their theme of Sunday School Float, Riding on the Float, are some of Trinity's Sunday School children. It'll be going to different towns to help let people know about the celebration.
1: Yeah, very nice. Again, it definitely says something, no matter what organization you are, to be up there over 100 years old, but 125, fantastic.
0: Yes.
1: National and international projects are also And here we have the Wayne Rotary Club. For 36 years, this Wayne Rotary Club has been serving the Wayne community. Their members strive to make Wayne a great place to live, work, and play. National and international projects are also on the club's agenda. The Wayne Rotary Club thanks all who participated today and are proud to host this Chicken Show Parade. Again, don't feel weird if you're waving back at the TV because they're waving at you in the camera. It's okay. And you better do it, because, again, we're watching you through the TV. Wave at these people. Be nice to them. They're taking the time.
0: That's right. So upcoming, we have Northeast Power. They deliver electricity excellence and value safely every day. That's the mission of Northeast Power. 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
1: Very important part of any community is your power outlet. When things go down, everyone is on the phone calling right away. My power is out. I don't have power. What's going on here? They're there for you. They do appreciate your calls, but they know when power goes down. They get alerted. But they do appreciate it. It gives them a better idea of what is out and where. So, doesn't hurt to call, but they do know. I'm just letting you know. Providence Medical Center, great foundation here in the community, a trusted partner for the community. Their theme this year is Life, Liberty, and the Pursuit of Wellness. Celebrating in the patriotic belief that good health is the foundation of a strong and thriving nation. Leading the presentation today is one of their ambulances, as you can see on the TV there, representing the skilled teams who are always ready to respond when the community needs them most. And then right following the ambulance here, as you see coming down the street, is their float, bringing their theme to life in a colorful and inspiring way. Remember, the theme is Life, Liberty, and the Pursuit of Wellness. Providence Medical Center is dedicated to caring for the families here in the area, the friends, their neighbors, with compassion and excellence every day. They ask you to join them in giving a heartfelt round of applause to the doctors, nurses, EMTs, and staff of Providence Medical Center for their commitment to keeping the community healthy, safe, and strong. Again, the fine folks with the whether it's EMTs, doctors, nurses, emergency responders, police department, always support those folks. They're there in our worst times.
0: They are really the foundation.

0: of our community. Yeah. And I love this Chicken Show spirit. Chicken getting his health on, riding that bike.
1: I love a bike like that because not only am I exercising, I get air conditioning at the same time.
0: Exactly.
1: I ride those bikes at the gym all the time because that is what I need. I don't need to be sweating as much. I'm sweating, but not as much.
0: I hear ya.
1: And there's more Providence Home Health Care and Hospice. Yeah, that's another part of it, too. 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We have Sherry Jones, a conservative voice here, part of the Wayne County Republican Party, represented here today. We have a lot more folks with the Wayne County Republican Party coming through, being represented. You can see their truck here on the street, representing with Mike Flood, Pete Ricketts, not just Sherry Jones, we just mentioned, but also Jim Pillen, Deb Fisher, Wayne County Republicans. Invite you to come on down and enjoy all the festivities with the Wayne Chicken Show. You can find, again, chickenshow.com for all the events happening. Coming over, a fireworks viewing party and outdoor bar will be happening at 7:30 this evening. They'll be at the Fourth Jug on the back patio here in Wayne.
0: 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They are your local John Deere dealership, saving the local serving the local community since 1937.
1: Again, another great staple of the area, Grossenberg, 1937.
0: Yeah, that's a long time, right?
1: For any business. And to be in that kind of work, that kind of field, and still be going strong. We are
0: celebrating tradition. That is pretty amazing.
1: Yeah. Again, they're waving at the TV. Wave back, people. Way back. 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
1: Got one of those from the Wayne Herald, the Best of Awards, posted on their trailer. It is. You know, you can have all these lawn care choices around, but who's the best? Who's doing the good work? Who's making your lawn look the best? 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You're going to find out the best right there is Karski Lawn Care. Here we have Wayne First United Methodist Church. They've been established since 1881. Built a sanctuary for its growing congregation there in 1901. That same sanctuary stands tall and strong. Again, 125 years later, people. Right there, corner of 6th and Main. Go check out a wonderful building. That church is dedicated to loving Jesus and sharing his love with everyone they meet. Committed to serving God and serving their neighbors, Wayne First United Methodist Church welcomes anyone, and that means everyone, with activities for all ages. Yeah, do not count them out. They're there for you. And Wayne First United Methodist Church. Join them at 9 a.m. this Sunday to find a place to call home. Got Our Savior Lutheran Church, another follow-up here. They're at 5th and Main in Wayne. They'll be having a Bible next week. I'm assuming some sort of Bible camp. Bible camp.
0: Yeah.
1: Okay. All children K through 5 are welcome to attend. Check with the Our Savior Lutheran Church in Wayne for more information on that.
0: Yes. And next we have Carhartt Lumber Company coming up from co-op to co-op or coop to coop. 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They are proud

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0: Wow.
1: What is this coming down the line? Look at that.
0: Wow.
1: That's scary.
0: That is kind of scary, right? Well, we can tell you a little bit about it. They've been uniting crop and livestock farmers for centuries to deliver better soil health and nutrients, in turn providing better nutrition for the livestock. They say vote manure by attending the North American Manure Expo on July 28th, 29th, and 30th at the Wayne County Fairgrounds. So come out, see the latest equipment used for manure management, including lagoon crawler agitation boats, as shown today by 3B pumping and dry spreaders like this one provided by Titan Machinery. The expo includes tours, presentations, exhibits, and live demonstrations of manure handling equipment.
1: You know, there's a purpose for everything, and those folks can help you out. If you need anything, they're there for you. Don't forget that North American Manure Expo at the Wayne County Fairgrounds, July 28th, 29th, and 30th. Again, you need it. Ag needs it. It's there.
0: Yes, they do.
1: Yeah, for sure.
0: It's a full cycle kind of thing.
1: Yeah, it is. That's what it's all about. And we see Waste Connections coming up here. They are the folks that say your trash is their treasure, and I'm glad to give it to them.
0: Yes.
1: I don't want it down on the end of my driveway. I'm glad when they drive by and they pick it up and take it away, then it's not an eyesore. And, you know, everyone has different trash collectors in our neighborhood, and so I hate when I have to have trash at the end of my driveway because I feel like odd man out sometimes because there's only one other, I think, that uses Waste Connections. But then you always feel like your neighbors are judging you because you put your trash out, and it's like, ugh, such disgust with the
0: right.
1: Trash at the end of the driveway. But I'm so thankful when they come pick it up.
0: Absolutely.
1: Even if it's just for a couple hours in the morning, and they're always so kind to put the trash back. Like, they put it up by the house so it's away from the street, off the driveway. They do such great work, and we thank Waste Connections of Nebraska for all that they do. 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And we still have a few more folks coming down the line here for our parade today. And, again, we do thank you for joining us here on News Channel Nebraska today for putting up with us. You know, at times, there was a couple of scripts that weren't in there. And that's okay. It's all right. We're just having fun. That's what it's all about. We're at the chicken show, for goodness sake. It's all
0: yes.
1: About fun. Yeah.
0: Looks like we have 3B crushing, mobile concrete crushing.
1: Yeah. Mobile concrete crushing. There's a job for everything out there. You wouldn't think you need that at times, but believe it or not, you'll be glad 3B Crushing is out there.
0: Yes.
1: Just give them a call today, Ben or Isaac. Ben's is 369-6000. Isaac is 369-9018. 402 on the front of those. Mobile crushing, concrete tear-out sales, excavation, dirt work, they're there for you. You see on the TV right now, there's Tori and Jeremy, part of the crew from US 92, 94 Rock News Channel, Nebraska, going through the parade. And again, Jeremy throwing the candy, but nothing for us. Team member over here, Jeremy, and you get nothing? I get nothing, my friend? Oh, thanks for nothing, Jeremy. I appreciate that. But, yeah, we appreciate them coming down, taking time this morning. I know, it can be kind of tough sometimes for getting up early to be at certain places because you have to drive to get to the parades and everything.
0: Well, this looks fun, doesn't it, Billy?
1: Oh, my goodness. I'd love to go there.
0: I would too, and it's August 1st and August 2nd this year.
1: Bow Valley Schnitzenfest, is that right? Did I pronounce that right?
0: Schnitzenfest?
1: We'll go with that.
0: Sure.
1: Yeah.
0: In Bow Valley.
1: Go check out, Google that. See if you can find all the details. I'm not sure. Oh, they're all together. I've never heard of that festival before.
0: I have not either. That's new to me.
1: I'm going to Google that here when we get done today. Y&Y Lawn Service. Another fine addition here to the Wayne Chicken Show Parade. Thanks for coming out. I love that little car, too.
0: That car is just a beauty, isn't it?
1: It'd be so much fun. You just buy the kit, put it together. Simple as that. Good to go. That'd be a lot of fun to go through parades like this, or even drive around town. You got community events going on.
0: For sure. Looks like up next we've got Creative Designs, Sweet Sisters.
1: Right over in Laurel.
0: Yep, just right up the road north of us from Wayne.
1: Not too far away, about, 15 miles maybe max?
0: About 15. Looks like they do embroidery, team merch, promo products, toys, gifts, more.
1: You ever looking for something for your teams? Maybe it's a bowling team even.
0: Maybe.
1: Check them out. They might be able to hook you up and get you set up with the logo on your shirts and everything designed properly. And that's the ice cream. That's also, now I'm thirsty and hungry for ice cream.
0: That's got my attention.
1: It's warm out here.
0: Yes, it is.
1: I need a little cool down. Need that ice cream right now.
0: Looks like coming up next, we've got Elkhorn Valley Memorials. 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
1: 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That's a very... You hate when it happens. It tears at your heart when you lose a family member, a close friend. Maybe you're in charge of that friend, but it's one of those times where you need somebody that's there for you and understands what you're going through and understands your needs and what they need to do to take care of you. Elkhorn Valley Memorial, such great folks.
0: Yes.
1: Wayne Fire Department, honor, pride, and duty. We thank them again. We said it a couple times today. All the folks, fire, EMT, police, all emergency responders, doctors, nurses, whatever you got out there. We thank you so much for everything you do, for being a part of the communities you're in, whether it's Wayne America here. We had a couple earlier drive through the parade. Can't thank you enough for everything you do to keep our communities safe anytime. And a lot of these volunteers, too, and Carol, you know this, is that sometimes their job or they're at home, and they get that call and they got to go. And big thanks to all the businesses that allow those workers to leave. I know it can be a strain on the business, but thank you so much to let those workers take off to go and do what they have to do to help keep others safe or try and save somebody's home or business when it comes to that time.
0: Yes, I agree. Unless you're around it, you may not be aware of just all the sacrifice that is being made by the folks who
1: call 2 o'clock in the morning, and maybe it's not around here. Maybe you're going to help fight. What we've seen a lot lately is the field fires, you know, where these guys are getting a call, hey, we need you to go to this area of the state and help out. You know, you ready to go? And these guys, without question, yes, we'll be there in 10 minutes, or we'll see you there in about 30 minutes or whatever. And they all take off from the firehouse and they go. And they're there to help all communities, not just your own in your own backyard like Wayne America here. They are here to help all the other communities that are in need as well. And they'll travel through the state to help the others as well.
0: Yes, they will.
1: Such great stuff. Thank you guys for all you do. We appreciate it.
0: In fact, we sent some out west.
1: Yeah.
0: Those wildfires out there are coming from Wayne Wendt.
1: Yep. S2, a hometown service. I don't know much about these folks here.
0: Well, we have a new refuse company. Yes.
1: Yeah.
0: Yes. I'm guessing that our trash is their treasure as well.
1: Right. Garbage service, okay, they got that. Residential, commercial. If you're looking for a new outlet, maybe you've been thinking, I want to see what the pay is there. By all means, you know, give them a call there, 727-6806-402, of course, area code.

0: drinks, live bands, karaoke, outdoor patio at our Wildcat Lanes here in Wayne, America. And I understand they just opened up their outdoor patio. That's a brand new thing.
1: Very nice. Go check that out. See what's there for you. They got the Keno. Everyone loves Keno.
0: Absolutely.
1: That's a thing. Whether you win or not, it's fun playing that. Oh, speaking of fun, here they are again. We got the Shriners. They're back. Always
0: bringing
1: a great
0: up
1: time.
0: The rear.
1: Yeah.
2: I love the tour, Shriners now.
1: They kind of helped start it. They were like second or third in line this morning, helped kind of kick things off, and no more appropriate way than to wrap things up with some folks with Shriners here.
0: Well, they know we can't get enough, so they got to do it twice, right?
1: And there's another very familiar scene vehicle that the Shriners use, those old classic cars like that.
2: And I believe that's probably it.
1: And it looks like we're about ready to wrap up our broadcast today. The local police are driving down the road. It's usually an indicator that it's about all said and done for the parade here today in Wayne, America. We thank you all for joining us. We also want to thank the Wayne Chicken Show Parade sponsors that helped bring us here for News Channel Nebraska, our friends at Wayne State College, Northeast Nebraska Insurance, and, of course, the city of Wayne, America here. And make sure to come on out for a chicken show weekend. Still a lot of things going on. You don't want to miss out on it. You can go to chickenshow.com to get all the details for everything that is happening. And I just want to highlight again, we got this wonderful art gallery here, the Blue Cat Art Gallery, Signs of Rural Life, that's on from 10 until 4 today. It's open right now. They do have folks. I know that Carol's here. She's from there. But Carol has somebody there for you if you want to go there right now.
0: Yes, yes. I do have somebody holding down the fort, so.
1: Go and check that exhibit out. Does it cost anything at all?
0: It does not. It's free.
1: Love that. And then, of course, I'll give you a couple highlights here. That five-point smear partner pitch tournament. We got, looks like $10 a team. You can register, you said, at the park.
0: Yes.
1: A lot of things are happening down there for that. Planetarium shows hourly going on starting at noon today. We got the, of course, Angry Birds movie at the Majestic downtown here. That's free at 2 o'clock. Minions and Monsters movie at 7 o'clock. That's $5 a person at the Majestic tonight at 7 o'clock. Their all-school reunion for those that are back for those. Social and dance starts at 6 o'clock tonight. 6 o'clock social, 8 o'clock dance. I got some live music there for entertainment going on. So many different things happening. Light Up the Sky fireworks show is actually 10 o'clock tonight. They do have that fireworks viewing party at 7:30, though, but the Light Up the Sky fireworks show starts at 10. Karaoke also is at 10 o'clock tonight there at the Max Bar and Grill. So a lot of things, but check out chickenshow.com. And we thank you for joining us here on News Channel Nebraska for today's Chicken Show Parade. And Carol, thanks for spending time with me today.
0: Absolutely. Thanks for having me on.
1: Yeah. 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

In the bullpen, we saw a great run today. And, boy, you talk about some fast times in the bullpen. But it looked like it was Macy Harrington of Bassett winning it her third time. Had a great run on the steer wrestling. Great time there by Trey Blackmore. Alex Forey in the goat tying. Putting together some nice quick runs here today. Also, Tommy Reed. And we saw some impressive runs here in our competition today with some great highlights here caught by News Channel Nebraska. And it's just been some great competition here from Valentine. Tie down roping, Luke Mead with a good run. Showing you how to get things done in the tie down roping. Also, Remy Wells in the breakaway roping had a good run on this with a 286.

0: Grady Gorwell on the Saddle Bronc riding. Gorwell had a good weekend. Gorwell ends it with a 75-point ride today in our final. Tough competition. Team roping. Yeah, boy, these guys had the fastest time of the whole weekend. Cato Shrunk and Heston Fay. 6.85 today to win the team roping. Very impressive. Great way to end the weekend with a 6.85 run on the team roping. That'll win you money anywhere. In the barrel racing, Remy Wells turns in a 17.791 today, the fastest time. And Wells had it all clicking. So some impressive runs here from the final day of our Nebraska High School Finals Rodeo.
1: 13th Northeast Nebraska All-Star Football Classic. The white team has won two in a row. Four of the last five red team trying to change things. And this was all about defense early on. First quarter, white team trying to get something going. Little swing pass out of the backfield. Maverick Smith, the Guardian Angel Central Catholic, moves the ball. But drives were stalling for both sides. Second quarter, here's Gage Hedstrom of St. Mary's in trouble. But as he did so many times, able to work his way out of it. Gets it downfield looking end zone, but it's intercepted. This toward the end of the first half. That interception by Tucker Sharnick of Archangels Catholic. We were scoreless heading into the halftime locker room. But in the third quarter, red team started to get the offense going. How about a little modified tush push? Gage Hedstrom, eight man's all-time leader in touchdowns scored. He gets one in the All-Star game from 3 yards out. That gets the red team on the board. Extra point, no good. It's 6-0 red team at that point. They would tack on another one, though. Staying on the ground, handing off to Grady Welke of O'Neill. He's in, and the red team is up big. 13-0 they have the lead. Look at this big hit. Yeah, it's an all-star game, but they're still hitting hard. Planted to the turf there. A great play made defensively by the red team. Fourth quarter, how about Edwin Alarcon setting a new record, lining it up. This is a 52-yard field goal. Folks, it would have been good from 60. No doubt about it, sets a new record of the Northeast Nebraska All-Star Football Classic for longest field goal made. Edwin Alarcon of Norfolk Catholic getting the congratulations of his teammates. The big man with the big leg making it a 16-point game. White team trying to come back, but they would end up running out of time in this one. They would get a pretty good drive going. Peyton Penrose, the West Point Beamer quarterback, connecting downfield, looking for the pass, but it's incomplete. He tried to get it to Braylon Wegner of Bancroft Rosalie. They would eventually connect deep downfield on a play in the end zone to Corbin Werner, the future Wayne State Wildcat, but not enough. The red team, they get to dump the water on head coach Johnny Ostermeyer because they get the win 16-6, winning their fifth ever Northeast Nebraska All-Star Football Classic.
2: Nathan Timmerman, Nathan, congrats. How does it feel to be the offensive MVP and as well as to get the win?
3: It feels good. O-line's been blocking great all week. They took it upon themselves, a little chip in the shoulder. White team said that they had a better O-line, so they took that upon themselves to be better.
2: And so how does it feel, you know, to actually have that better O-line here for that night to get you all those yards and to finally, you know, just get the win here?
3: It feels good. You know, they battled hard. The O-line battled hard all night. It makes them feel good because, you know, they get to work together with people that they had to go against all these years, and they finally get to work with them.
2: And so what is the next steps for you? How are you going to celebrate as a champion tonight?
3: I don't really know yet. I got to go see what my friends are up to, I guess.
2: And get a good night's rest.
3: Yep.
2: Well, Timmerman, thank you so much. Yep. Congrats on getting the defensive player of the game.
4: Thank you.
2: How does it feel to be able to get that award and the win here today?
4: It feels good. You know, you come in at the beginning of the week not really knowing everybody on the team, but then you kind of, the brotherhood you create, and then you come out on Friday night and really get it done together. So.
2: Yeah, and so walk me through a little bit about that brotherhood, you know, just being out here for a couple minutes and then getting that win. How did you guys do it here today?
4: So you don't know everybody as good as you would at the end of the week, but at the beginning you come in, you meet new people, and then you're working together at practice.

0: So you're competing towards each other, and then you compete towards the game. So just kind of something special. So
1: how does it feel? How are you going to celebrate tonight?
0: Oh, I don't know. It's a great question. Probably go to bed.
1: Going to get a good night's rest. Yeah, well, congrats on the award and congrats on the win here tonight. Have a good one. Yeah. We have the winning head coach for the red team, Johnny Ostermeyer, here. Now, Coach, it seemed like it was a battle in the trenches. What did you have to do to get this win here today?
2: Yeah, I mean, very tough battle up front. You know, the biggest thing is our O-line the second half really started to dominate, really started to get the nice angles. We wanted to get those good holes for our running backs to hit. Once our running backs started hitting holes, then they were gashing them here and there.
1: Yeah, and so, I mean, Timmerman, offensive player of the game, how did he really make a huge impact for you here today?
2: Just his tough nose running. I mean, he runs hard. His feet don't stop. And he bounced off, I'd say, two or three tackles that a couple times would have been a tackle for a loss or a short gain. And then all of a sudden, he busted out for another 10. So between him and Brock Johnto had some really nice runs in there, too. And then with Gage Hedstrom and Marshall at quarterback, I mean, a lot of athletes on the field.
1: And so, I mean, I saw the Gatorade bath. How does it feel to get the win here today right now?
2: It's amazing. You know, I wanted it for these boys, and I wanted it for, they kind of had a chip on their shoulder, being a lot of eight-man players and stuff like that. They heard that all week, and I'm like, it doesn't matter, guys. Football's the same, whether it's eight-man or 11-man. You know, it's still 10 yards for a first down. It's still blocking and tackling, all the bases you got to do to be good.
1: Well, thank you for your time here today, Coach, and congrats on the win.
2: Thank you.
1: Appreciate it.
3: 68th Annual Nebraska Shrine Bowl, a beautiful hot day in Kearney, Nebraska. North taking on the South kickoff. 4:01 Central, we go to the first quarter. Opening drive of the game, Coach, for the North. Saw some defense from the South, INT by Christensen.
4: Yeah, just a great play on the ball. Did a nice job attacking it, reeling it in, and a big play to start the game for the defense.
3: Nate Christensen for Scott. Then you have the trick play on the ensuing possession. The pitch to the running back, Nelson, throwing it over the top to Bryce Lakers, 50-plus yards. South's on the board.
4: Yeah, they did a great job executing it. Right before that, it was a big, steady diet of Nelson running the ball, and then he did a nice job of pulling up and throwing the ball there and getting a touchdown.
3: Second quarter. Merrick Johnson. It was him and Nelson with the running duties. Johnson had 7 carries, 25 yards. Giving that stiff arm as well, just showing you the physical nature of the game we saw out here today.
4: Yeah, top end players, all of them are tough and just throws a really tough stiff arm out there on perimeter.
3: And Derek Tonjes of Ashland Greenwood, he was 5 for 8, including this pass too. Our offensive MVP, Cannon Allen, 35 yards. That made it 14-0 South in the second quarter.
4: Yeah, he doesn't need much space. He got some there and definitely took advantage of it.
3: Allen representing the Aurora Huskies. Now you have Knutson sacked at the end of the second quarter. South or North defense playing tough there. It's 14-0 heading into halftime. The North defense knew they needed to make plays in the third quarter to stay in it, and that they did. There is a sack by Coy Verbka of Shelby Rising City.
4: Yeah, just a great job getting off his block and getting to the ball. Tough play for the South, and the North took advantage of it.
3: Elkhorn North's Ethan Beachy. This was a 99-yard drive capped off by this play on fourth down, Coach. That is a gamer doing gamer-like things.
4: Yeah, he did a great job just stepping up in the pocket and then accelerating, broke a couple tackles, got down the sideline and made a game of it.
3: Beachy was 5 for 11, 68 yards, including 88 yards on the ground on 16 carries. We head to the fourth, 14-7. North trying to get back into things, and this would help. A pick off of the tip drill, INT for Wyatt Jelinek of Raymond Central. The North having a chance to get back into it.
4: Great job breaking on the ball, and they got the North in business.
3: But the South defense would be too much. They would get the ball back, and it would be Marcus Nelson icing things for this game. He had 20 total carries, 70 yards, including that passing touchdown. The South holds on, keeps the North at bay. Your final score, 14-7 South.
5: Nebraska, stand up. Rody Hill from Hershey.
6: Yes, sir.
5: How you feeling right now?
6: Hey, I feel great. You know, adrenaline's up. Had a great game. South on top. I mean, can't be better.
5: You were making a lot of plays defensively. What put you in the right spot at the right time to get in there and get a lot of tackles?
6: I mean, you know, it's a team game. D-line was doing a lot of work. Had a lot of linebackers flying around to give me the opportunity. showed myself off in practice, got the opportunity to, you know, put myself in those positions and make those plays.

0: Got a, you know, we called it dime special play set that allowed me to really show my talents. You know, team game can't. I mean, it's the other 10 people on the field that makes it happen.
1: You also got to do this in front of Papa, mm-hmm. who's right here.
0: Yes, sir.
1: How cool was that for you, isn't it? Personal experience.
0: That's cool. I mean, that's awesome. Those are my grandparents. Mm-hmm. You know, to see them here is awesome. They show up, you know, every time I got something going on, games, a big game like this, they're here watching me. To be able to show out in front of them and, you know, do what I know I can do, it's a wonderful opportunity.
1: You also got the chance to put Mason up in the air after you guys got the victory. Yeah. He was your co-captain. What did it mean to be able to do that and to be able to participate for the kids?
0: Yeah, you know, that was really, that's a huge part of this. It's way more than a game. You know, it's kind of cliche, but really throughout my week here, I've realized that. Hearing the heartfelt stories, it really opens your eyes. Mason is a wonderful kid, and he deserves the world. But to be able to go out there and represent South and Mason, and, you know, be able to lift him up on top of the world. You know, he deserved it all. I mean, you know, I love that kid to death. I don't even know him. I've talked to him a couple of times. That's why I came here, you know, for that moment right there.
1: That was really special. I consider you a ball hawk, so you and I are going to go track down Cannon Allen.
0: Yes, sir.
1: And coach.
0: Yes, sir.
1: You down for it?
0: Let's do it.
1: We'll be right back after this. We have tracked down the offensive player of the game, the MVP, Cannon Allen from Aurora. The name might sound familiar. No, he's not a biological sibling to Austin. You're a cousin.
2: Cousin, yep. Not as tall as him either, but.
1: Few are. I might have that going for me. Hey, you had 5 catches, 68 yards. We'll call it the game-winning touchdown because technically it was, even though it was in the second quarter. What were you able to do out there?
2: Yeah, I mean, it was great. We have some of the best coaches in the state coaching us, and then everyone else around him, the line, the QB that can put it on me. It's pretty simple when all I have to do is catch it. So it was great. I'm glad I got to compete. So.
1: What did it mean to be able to be a part of this week from the beginning, moving in on Sunday, till right here in this moment when you're the MVP?
2: Yeah, I mean, it was so impactful the whole week, learning about Mason's story and even all of them. It was just, I'm very grateful for the opportunity, and I'll take it for the rest of my life.
1: You said Mason, you guys got to put him up on the shoulders after the victory today. He was one of the captains. What was that experience like with him in those interactions?
2: Oh, it was so good. Seeing him throw the ball back and forth to us, seeing all the joy in his face really just brought a smile to my face when I can come out here and play the greatest game on turf.
1: What is next for you in your college football career?
2: I'll be playing here at UNK, so kind of got a little familiarity here, and it'll be good. I'm excited.
1: What are you going to bring to the Lopers?
2: They're another receiver, hopefully. Just make big plays like I always do.
1: Cannon Allen, the offensive MVP for the Nebraska Shrine Bowl. Congratulations, bud. His head coach, Jamie Offer. Coach, you're celebrating.
3: Absolutely.
1: What's the big deal here?
3: Yeah, I mean, you think about the amount of work and the time that you put in, that the kids put in. It starts with just the nomination process and finding the right type of kids that'll do things the right way. And then you put in an offense, and it never looks good early. Never looks good early. So we had our challenges early on, but we knew the defense. We knew the defense was going to play well. We knew we had the ball hawks over there, and they were able really to give us the opportunity to win the game, just with their ability to kind of a lot of fourth down stops that were huge, absolutely huge for us. So credit to the D. Offense was just able to do enough to get the win.
1: You guys had a couple penalties on the first drive. That wasn't great, but you got figured out, got a nice interception. And then offensively, we had a trick play for a touchdown. Marcus Nelson, talk me through that one.
3: Yeah, so I had to toss pass in. We had, I don't know, maybe 5 different gadgets. That's the only one that we ran. So that was one that we knew had a chance to work. And Marcus, man, what a dot he threw. Just threw it on the money. Great play. We knew they were coming up. That's kind of what you do in game. You like to make those big plays. So threw it early. It's not the typical down and distance that you do that, but I felt good about it going in, and thank goodness he put it on the on the spot for him.
1: That's also why it works so well, because it's not the typical spot. No one's looking for it.
3: Yeah.
1: You said basically coming into the game you were going to go 70-30 run, and you score on 2 passing touchdowns. Explain that.
3: Yeah. They were pinching things for us, which is kind of gumming up our run game that we wanted to go to. So we went to a lot of boot game, or their boot game or sprint out protection, stuff like that, where we could get the edge, kind of run pass for the quarterback. And then, you know, Cannon Allen and Jack Panalik, and we have some wide receivers that are just phenomenal players. So just, man, throw it up and give them a chance. So lucky to get those in.
1: I know you had said when you first got the call, you had to ask yourself if you were worthy of being a Shrine head coach.
3: Yeah.
1: The week's behind you now. The game's over. Where do you stand?
3: I still don't feel like I'm worthy, you know what I mean, to be completely honest, to be a Shrine coach, because

0: Now it's time for Quarantine Tonight. 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
1: Good night, everyone. I mean, hello. Hey, 2 hours of great entertainment here on Quarantine Tonight. Yours truly, Johnny Ray Gomez, filling in for the host, Mike Flood, who is running for legislature. And we do have early results, and he is ahead 52-48%. Mike, good luck tonight. I'll be with you for the next 2 hours, and we've got Variety 5. Make some noise, gang. Come on now. The Variety 5. How many people are in the band? Five. Four. Okay, terrific. We've got 2 hours of wonderful entertainment in our early time slot tonight, 7 to 9 because of the elections. Well, last night was great with Daniel and Deliverance, and Variety 5 tonight and tomorrow night will be Pamela Sue. That's our lineup for this week. This show is brought to you by the University of Nebraska Medical Center, and we thank them very, very much. And right now, we would like to go to our evening prayer.
2: Hello from the beautiful panhandle of Nebraska. I'm Pastor Leroy Wire of First Assembly of God in Scotts Bluff, where God's love touches people and transforms lives. Behind me you see Chimney Rock, and we have another great night of entertainment for you. But before we get started, let's pray. Father God, we thank you for your goodness and your love. We thank you, Jesus, for your victory over death, hell, and the grave. And once again, Jesus, we ask that you would help us to be victorious over the coronavirus, Lord God. We know, Father God, that in some man or woman, you have placed the answer, the cure, to defeat the coronavirus, Lord God. And we pray that you would give them the godly wisdom to be able to bring forth that answer, Lord, so that we can defeat the virus. Also, Lord God, in our land, we are divided. Your word declares in Psalms 33:12 that blessed is the nation whose God is the Lord. And once again, Lord God, we must depend upon you. We must call upon you to heal our land and to bring restoration. We pray for the harmony that it takes, Lord God, the same harmony that our performers tonight are going to use to bring us joy and pleasure, Lord. But we pray for that harmony in this land. And Father, we ask you to bless this great TV station for bringing us programs like Quarantine Tonight. So giving you all the glory, honor, and praise, we give you thanks. In Jesus' name we pray, amen.
1: Thank you so much for that wonderful prayer. On this election night, November 3rd, 2020, at an undisclosed place in Nebraska. Look behind me, live entertainment. Look at this. Yeah, the Variety 5. And to get started, what do you say? We say hi to Alan Anderson, the leader of the group. Al, welcome to the show.
3: Thank you.
1: Good to have you here. And, of course, Sandy on drums. And the gentleman with the hat over here, yes, sir, Gary, right?
4: Mike.
1: That's I knew that. Dana.
5: Deep voice.
1: Well, sit back and enjoy yourself. Their name says it all, folks. Here they are, the Variety 5. Quarantine Tonight.

0: Amarillo bum morning. Good evening. We are so tickled to be here tonight. Took us a while to find this place. We've heard rumors of how tough it was to get here. And it is.
1: Now you know the truth.
0: Now we know the truth.

0: We have a friend that at the Legion Post 1 in Omaha that requests this song every time. If we don't do it, she gets upset.
1: That's right.
0: So we're going to do it tonight.

0: quarantine tonight. And if you're used to seeing Mr. Mike Flood here, he is hopefully going to be voted back in at the legislature tonight, the big election around the country. And God bless America. And we've got the American flag, and we've also got the Variety Five here. And now we've heard the three gentlemen sing, and we sure want to welcome Sandy to the show, a lady drummer. Yeah, fantastic. Yes. Doesn't she lay down a great, yeah, Chad, a great drummer and everything. Okay, that's enough. That's enough over there. Great job, guys. Great job. The Variety Five. Who came up with the name, please?
1: The keyboard player.
2: Yeah.
3: The one that retired.
0: Oh, yes. Well, we do want to tell you that Stan Galley for many, many a year was the drummer, and Stan retired. Sir, we miss you. You're fantastic. He played in my band for many, many a year, and then he wanted to get paid, and then, you know, that was the end of that. Yeah. Sandy, you do great. Yes, you do. Yes, you do. Well, right now we got King of the Road, and I do want to remind you that this comes to you Monday, Tuesday, and Wednesdays, and tomorrow night, 8 o'clock, Pamela Sue. This young lady, great singer, a lot of variety, and great personality. That's coming up tomorrow. Next week, we got Star of Tomorrow on Monday, Tyler Anthony. And Tyler's going to bring his band out. He's 21 years old, a Star of Tomorrow. And then on Tuesday, we got Carmelita and Friends. And Alan, we'll be seeing you again.
1: Yep.
0: Carmelita De La Guardia, and I know she's watching, a great singer in four different languages, which is great. And then on Wednesday, Bob Fields and Swing Time, a nice seven-piece band here. And, well, one of us is going to be out in the car because he can't come in. But anyway, right now, back to Variety 5, and your turn, Mike, is that right?
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Nice, nice. Drinking champagne. Very nice. You are watching Quarantine Tonight. And right now, it's tradition that we reach into Mike's mailbag. Here's one from Columbus, Nebraska. What a wonderful program you have. It sounds like Lawrence Walk. Every night, I'm looking forward to November the 3rd. Our next letter comes from, that was from Nadine. Here's Frank and Bonnie Check. And thank you for creating Quarantine Tonight, Mr. Flood, and continuing the programs this fall. We so enjoy the music. It's hard to believe that so many talented musicians live in Nebraska. Thank you, Frank and Bonnie. And our last one here comes from Hardington, Nebraska. I'm enjoying the music entertainment on Quarantine Tonight. Our mornings start with Father Joe's Mass and then local Nebraska news. Yes. Well, that's what we're going to have now. We're going to take you now to these important messages. Yeah.

0: giving us the weather. You're on election tonight coverage, 2020, yes. But we're right here at Quarantine Tonight, and we've got a fabulous band that are kicking off a song that you're going to really enjoy. Neil Diamond, yeah. Quarantine Tonight on News Channel Nebraska.
1: Where it began, I can't begin to know. But then I know it's growing strong.

I look at the night, then it don't seem so lonely. We fill it up with only two. And when I hurt

0: that's nice. What'd you do to it?
1: Yeah, because we're not hearing for it.

0: That's the Variety Five. How about that? Nice going, gang. Nice going. And there's four of you. Okay, it's terrific. Yeah. Mm-hmm. I think things are going very well tonight. Yes, we lost somebody out in the parking lot. It is Taco Tuesday, right? We're having some fun on quarantine tonight. The leader, Mike Flood, the owner of Flood Communications, is up for re-election, and I just heard that he got 100% of the vote because he wasn't running against anybody. A big drum roll, like that. 100%. Way to go, Mike. Yeah, I was going to let it go through the whole show, but no, let's do it. Hey, you guys and ladies are sounding great.
1: Thank you.
0: And the harmonizing just comes natural, or do you write it out?
2: Well, normally what we do is we'll sit down and we'll write it out, and then we'll put it in a small container.
0: Yes.
2: And we'll hermetically seal it, and we'll set it on the front porch of

lady drummer. Do want to remind you that tomorrow night, Pamela Sue will be here, and she's an outstanding singer, and you're going to love her. Coming up next week, star of tomorrow, Tyler Anthony. He's 21 years old and his four-piece band. You're going to like them. Carmelita De La Guardia on Tuesday, and then on Wednesday, Bob Fields and Swing Time. That's coming up. You know, in December, we've got some great acts, and of course, in November, got polka bands for you. Leo Lonnie's going to be here. Mike Sumrad and the River Hawks. And, of course, High Heel with Lisa Larson on the 30th of November. Oh, we're going to have a double header for you for Thanksgiving. Right now, back to more music. Here we go. Here we go with, excuse me, the wrong camera. Thank you. It's my first night. What the heck? Okay? Terrific. And the lights are, take it away. Variety 4, 5, 6, 7, 8, 9.

0: from one of my favorite movies, The Urban Cowboy, and Looking for Love.
1: What do you want to do?
2: Folsom.
1: Oh, okay.
2: Folsom Prison.

0: this is where the train whistle would sound. I'm still waiting on that lesson coming. It's in the mail. So it'd be like a woo-woo thing. Well, I hear that train a-coming.
1: Woo-woo.
0: It's going down the bend.

0: that's the title. That's Cab Driver. This is Variety 4, 5, 6, 7. Yeah. Hey, one more, guys and young lady. What would you like to do? Do you want to do Folsom or On the Road Again?
1: On the Road.
0: On the Road Again, by request. Here we go. Quarantine Tonight. Yeah.
2: On the road again. Just can't wait to get on.

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I'm on the road again. 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The life I love is making.

0: Andy Four. Nice job.
1: Thank you.
0: Great, great job. All right. Everybody's a lead singer here, and I know we're going to have a 20-minute drum solo. That's coming up.
2: No, it's 10 o'clock.
0: Hey, we do want to tell you, Nebraska, University of Nebraska Medical Center provides all the funding for the entertainment. We hope that you're enjoying quarantine tonight. And, of course, our leader, Mike Flood, is down being reelected to the legislature down in, that's easy for me to say, in Lincoln, Nebraska. Yours truly, Johnny Ray Gomez, filling in, and I got a call today at noon, said find yourself a tie and get over there. Okay, so Dana and of course Sandy and Mike and Alan will be back for another great hour from entertainment from the Variety 4, only here on Quarantine Tonight. Enjoy yourself right now. News.

0: Welcome back to Quarantine Tonight. Yours truly, Johnny Ray Gomez, filling in for the newly elected Mike Flood. Right now, Dana Leonard is going to introduce this next song. But beforehand, Dana, you guys are going to be performing where and when?
1: Yeah, our next performance, we're actually going to be in Omaha at Memorial Park on the 11th at 11 a.m. We're going to be playing a couple patriotic songs and stuff there. Now, if we have some of that fluffy participation, the wet stuff.
0: Yeah.
1: That's easy. I can't precipitate. Yeah.
2: Snow.
1: If we have snow, then we'll actually move that from Memorial Park to the Legion Post one. So it'll just kind of depend on the weather. If it's halfway nice out and it hasn't snowed, we'll
0: Dana, this is only an hour left in the show.
1: Okay,
0: all right? All right. Okay, thank you very much. What a guy. What a guy. Dana Leonard, we got Mike over here, we got Alan, and of course the beautiful, wonderful Sandy back on drums, and she was negotiating for a drum solo. I saw her over there, yeah. Right now, we want to have a big, hey band, can we have a drum roll and a big hand for our crew? We have the Kramer crew from the Tonight Show.
2: That's
0: who
2: right.
0: Went off the air, and we've got all the people here running out. We got a truck outside doing everything.
2: I saw
0: a
2: big band before.
0: Ed? Yeah. Wow, wow. Here we go. Here's the variety four.
3: Five.
0: Five.
3: That's two.

0: Dana Leonard, ladies and gentlemen. Could I have the stance? We're getting emails, and you guys and gal are just going over great. Love the variety five, but there's only four. Explain. Another one from Bob and Rita Ford, and they want to hear New York, New York. Is that possible?
1: Anything's possible.
0: Okay, all right. And they'll said they're going to send $25 for this song.
1: Well, we'll get that in just a second here. We're going to feature Miss Sandy.
0: All right.
1: She's going to give us a little drum solo somewhere in the middle of this song.

0: Oh, that's a good one.
1: And we had a request for New York, New York. I can do that.
0: You can do that.

0: Alan Anderson, live with New York, New York. And I was mistaken, guys and gals. Bob and Rita, they wanted a New York-style pizza delivered.
1: Oh,
0: they didn't care for the song.
1: Anyway, could do that
0: how
1: too.
0: About that drum solo?
2: Yeah.
0: Sandy, oh, my gosh. Her uncle, is that right? Joe Voda? And cousin, excuse me. It's not nice to correct me. You understand? Okay. Now, your daddy, Otto, played the accordion.
3: Yes, my dad played the accordion.
0: Yes. Next time you guys come back, we got to get a microphone on her so she can talk. Who's coming up next? You guys got so many great songs. We're with you until the top of the hour. This, of course, is Election Day, November 3rd, 2020. And, of course, Mike Flood won his re-election in the legislature. And congratulations. Quarantine Tonight continues now with...
1: Yeah, with the chair. We like to do such a variety of things from, just about everything. So...
4: Anything
1: I love George Strait, one of my favorite artists. This is one of my favorite songs.

0: Very, very nice. Ooh. There they are. Yeah, the Variety 5, ladies and gentlemen. And one of the entertainers, the keyboard player, was ill tonight. Actually, he got lost. But we're going to find him. Election night, 2020. And congratulations to Mike Flood winning his seat and in the legislature. Dana Leonard performed for years with Bill Wakefield and Random. Yes, Mike, sir. Name some of the groups that you were with.
1: I have been with, Al and I have been together for almost 50 years with different bands. Dreamland
0: Express.
1: Oh,
0: don't give me that. Don't give me that.
1: I'm
0: 50
1: serious.
0: Years. No.
1: I started when I was six.
0: You can't fool me. Yeah, great. Alan, how about you, huh?
2: Well, Dreamland Express, The Prophets.
0: Yes.
2: Nora Porter and The Prophets. I was with Stan Galley and Stuff. I was with the Mackinac Music Show.
0: Yes.
2: Yes.
0: Fantastic. Them, and how about you, lovely lady?
3: I played with Butterfield Express.
0: Butterfield Express, a famous group way back in the 80s. And what were you, 14?
3: Yes.
0: Yes. And couldn't even, she was 14. Well, I'll tell you what, we are going a little bit over time. I'm going to get my hand slapped for going over. Quit having fun, Johnny. Right now, let's head it over to our news channel, Nebraska. You're watching News Channel, Nebraska. Quarantine tonight. Yours truly, Johnny Ray Gomez, filling in for the victorious, yeah, Mike Flood in the Nebraska legislature. Can I have a drum roll, please? I don't know why. I just wanted to hear that. Here is this magic moment from the Variety 5. Thank you.

0: Oh, yeah. Runaway?
1: We're going to skip Runaway.
0: Okay.
2: One, two, three. I'm sorry. 1, 2, 3.

0: And the crowd goes wild.
1: Okay, yeah.

0: from Omaha, Nebraska. Hope to see you again real soon.
1: Hope so.
2: Be sure to stay off the sidewalk. That's where I'm driving.

There they are. A great job, the Variety Five, ladies and gentlemen. What'd you think of that? Before they do Runaway and take us out, we want to thank you so very much for being with us on this great big night, Election Night 2020. Thank you for the University of Nebraska Medical Center for sponsoring all of the entertainment. And you talk about the Variety Five, and of course, last night, Daniel and Deliverance, right? The gang loved them. Tomorrow night, Pamela Sue will be here. Great singer, great personality. And, of course, on Monday next week, Tyler Anthony, star of Tomorrow. He's 21 years old, and his great group will be with him. And then, of course, on Tuesday, Carmelita De La Guardia, who sings in five languages, and none of which is English. But it's going to be a long 2 hours, folks. I got to tell you. No, just kidding. Love you, Carmelita. And then on Wednesday, Bob Fields and Swing Time. And he'll do everything from Frank Sinatra to Michael Bublé to the Nebraska fight song. It's going to be great. It's going to be awesome. Thank you so much for watching. We're going to turn you back loose. Back to Runaway. And the band's going to take you out. Variety 5. Thank you so much. Good night, Sophia. Yours truly, Johnny Ray Gomez. Quarantine Tonight, brought to you by University of Nebraska Medical Center on News Channel Nebraska. Yeah.

0: the pool bending. We saw a great run today. And, boy, you talk about some fast times in the pool bending. But it looked like it was Macy Harrington of Bassett winning it her third time. Had a great run on the steer wrestling. Great time there by Trey Blackmore. Alex Forey in the goat tying. Putting together some nice quick runs here today. Also, Tommy Reed. And we saw some impressive runs here in our competition today with some great highlights here caught by News Channel Nebraska. And it's just been some great competition here from Valentine. Tie down roping, Luke Mead with a good run. Showing you how to get things done in the tie down roping. Also, Remy Wells in the breakaway roping had a good run on this with the 286. Grady Gorwell in the saddle bronc riding. Gorwell had a good weekend. Gorwell ends it with a 75 point ride today in our final. Competition. Team roping. Yeah, boy, these guys had the fastest time of the whole weekend. Cato Shrunk and Heston Fay. 685 today to win the team roping. Very impressive. Great way to end the weekend with a 685 run on the team roping. That'll win you money anywhere. In the barrel racing, Remy Wells turns in a 17.791 today, the fastest time. And Wells had it all clicking. So some impressive runs here from the final day of our Nebraska High School Finals Rodeo.
1: 13th Northeast Nebraska All-Star Football Classic. The white team has won two in a row. Four of the last five red team trying to change things. And this was all about defense early on. First quarter, white team trying to get something going. A little

0: swing pass out of the backfield. Maverick Smith, the Guardian Angel Central Catholic, moves the ball, but Rats were stalling for both sides. Second quarter, here's Gage Hedstrom of St. Mary's in trouble, but as he did so many times, able to work his way out of it. Gets it downfield looking end zone, but it's intercepted. This toward the end of the first half. That interception by Tucker Sharnick of Archangels Catholic. We were scoreless heading into the halftime locker room. But in the third quarter, red team started to get the offense going. How about a little modified tush-push? Gage Hedstrom, eight-man's all-time leader in touchdown scored. He gets one in the All-Star game from 3 yards out. That gets the red team on the board. Extra point, no good. It's 6-0 red team at that point. They would tack on another one, though. Staying on the ground, handing off to Grady Welke of O'Neill. He's in, and the red team is up big. 13-0 they have the lead. Look at this big hit. Yeah, it's an all-star game, but they're still hitting hard. Planted to the turf there. A great play made defensively by the red team. Fourth quarter, how about Edwin Alarcon setting a new record? Lining it up. This is a 52-yard field goal. Folks, it would have been good from 60. No doubt about it. Sets a new record of the Northeast Nebraska All-Star Football Classic for longest field goal made. Edwin Alarcon of Norfolk Catholic getting the congratulations of his teammates. The big man with the big leg making it a 16-point game. White team trying to come back, but they would end up running out of time in this one. They would get a pretty good drive going. Peyton Penrose, the West Point Beamer quarterback, connecting downfield, looking for the pass, but it's incomplete. He tried to get it to Braylon Wegner of Bancroft Rosalie. They would eventually connect deep downfield on a play in the end zone to Corbin Werner, the future Wayne State Wildcat, but not enough. The red team, they get to dump the water on head coach Johnny Ostermeyer because they get the win 16-6, winning their fifth ever Northeast Nebraska All-Star Football Classic.
1: Nathan Timmerman, Nathan, congrats. How does it feel to be the offensive MVP and as well as to get the win?
2: It feels good. O-line's been blocking great all week. They took it upon themselves, a little chip in the shoulder. White team said that they had a better O-line, so they took that upon themselves to be better.
1: And so how does it feel, you know, to actually have that better O-line here for that night to get you all those yards and to finally, you know, just get the win here?
2: It feels good. You know, they battled hard. The O-line battled hard all night. It makes them feel good because, you know, they get to work together with people that they had to go against all these years, and they finally get to work with them.
1: And so what is the next steps for you? How are you going to celebrate as a champion tonight?
2: I don't really know yet. I got to go see what my friends are up to, I guess.
1: And get a good night's rest.
2: Yeah.
1: Well, Timmerman, thank you so much. Yep. Congrats on getting the defensive player of the game.
3: Thank you.
1: How does it feel to be able to get that award and the win here today?
3: It feels good. You know, you come in at the beginning of the week not really knowing everybody on the team, but then you kind of the brotherhood you create, and then you come out on Friday night and really get it done together. So.
1: Yeah, and so walk me through a little bit about that brotherhood, you know, just being out here for a couple minutes and then getting that win. How did you guys do it here today?
3: So you don't know everybody as good as you would at the end of the week, but at the beginning you come in, you meet new people, and then you're working together at practice, you're competing towards each other, and then you compete towards the game, so just kind of something special. So
1: how does it feel? How are you going to celebrate tonight?
3: Oh, I don't know. It's a great question. Probably go to bed. Go to bed, probably.
1: Going
3: to
1: get a good night's rest.
3: Yeah,
1: well,
3: yeah.
1: Congrats on the award and congrats on the win here tonight. Have a good one. We have the winning head coach for the red team, Johnny Ostermeyer, here. Now, coach, it seemed like it was a battle in the trenches. What did you have to do to get this win here today?
4: Yeah, I mean, very tough battle up front. You know, the biggest thing is our O-line the second half really started to dominate, really started to get the nice angles. We wanted to get those good holes for our running backs to hit. Once our running backs started hitting holes, then they were gashing them here and there.
1: Yeah, and so, I mean, Timmerman, offensive player of the game. How did he really make a huge impact for you here today?
4: Just his tough nose running. I mean, he runs hard, his feet don't stop. And he bounced off, I'd say, two or three tackles that a couple times would have been a tackle for a loss or a short gain, and then all of a sudden, you know, he busts out for another 10. So between him and Brock Jonto had some really nice runs in there too, and then with Gage Hedstrom and Marshall at quarterback, I mean, they just, a lot of athletes on the field.
1: And so, I mean,

0: I saw the Gatorade bath. How does it feel to get the win here today right now?
1: It's amazing. You know, I wanted it for these boys, and I wanted it for, you know, they kind of had a chip on their shoulder, being a lot of eight-man players, stuff like that. They heard that all week, and I'm like, it doesn't matter, guys. Football's the same, whether it's eight-man or 11-man. You know, it's still 10 yards for a first down. It's still blocking and tackling, all the bases you got to do to be good.
0: Well, thank you for your time here today, Coach, and congrats on the win.
1: Thank you.
0: Thank
1: Appreciate
0: you.
1: It.
2: 68th Annual Nebraska Shrine Bowl, a beautiful hot day in Kearney, Nebraska. North taking on the South kickoff. 4:01 Central, we go to the first quarter. Opening drive of the game, Coach, for the North. Saw some defense from the South. INT by Christensen.
3: Yeah, just a great play on the ball. Did a nice job attacking it, reeling it in, and a big play to start the game for the defense.
2: Nate Christensen for Scott. Then you have the trick play on the ensuing possession. The pitch to the running back, Nelson, throwing it over the top to Bryce Lakers, 50-plus yards. South's on the board.
3: Yeah, they did a great job executing it. Right before that, it was a big, steady diet of Nelson running the ball, and then he did a nice job of pulling up and throwing the ball there and getting a touchdown.
2: Second quarter, Merrick Johnson. It was him and Nelson with the running duties. Johnson had 7 carries, 25 yards. Getting that stiff arm as well, just showing you the physical nature of the game we saw out here today.
3: Yeah, top end players, all of them are tough and just throws a really tough stiff arm out there on perimeter.
2: And Derek Tonjes of Ashland Greenwood, he was 5 for 8, including this pass to our offensive MVP, Cannon Allen, 35 yards. That made it 14-0 South in the second quarter.
3: Yeah, he doesn't need much space. He got some there and definitely took advantage of it.
2: Allen representing the Aurora Huskies. Now you have Knutson sacked at the end of the second quarter. South or North defense playing tough there. It's 14-0 heading into halftime. The North defense knew they need to make plays in the third quarter to stay in it, and that they did. There is a sack by Coy Verbka of Shelby Rising City.
3: Yeah, just a great job getting off his block and getting to the ball. Tough play for the South, and the North took advantage of it.
2: Elkhorn North's Ethan Beachy. This was a 99-yard drive capped off by this play on fourth down, Coach. That is a gamer doing gamer-like things.
3: Yeah, he did a great job just stepping up in the pocket and then accelerating, broke a couple tackles, got down the sideline and made a game of it.
2: Beachy was 5 for 11, 68 yards, including 88 yards on the ground on 16 carries. We head to the fourth, 14-7. North trying to get back into things, and this would help. A pick off of the tip drill, INT for Wyatt Jelinek of Raymond Central. The North having a chance to get back into it.
3: Great job breaking on the ball, and they got the North in business.
2: But the South defense would be too much. They would get the ball back, and it would be Marcus Nelson icing things for this game. He had 20 total carries, 70 yards, including that passing touchdown. The South holds on, keeps the North at bay. Your final score, 14-7 South.
4: Nebraska, stand up. Rhody Hill from Hershey.
5: Yes, sir.
4: How you feeling right now?
5: Hey, I feel great. You know, adrenaline's up. Had a great game. South on top. I mean, can't be better.
4: You were making a lot of plays defensively. What put you in the right spot at the right time to get in there and get a lot of tackles?
6: Oh my gosh, you found us. Welcome to Quarantine Tonight. Yours truly, Johnny Ray Gomez, filling in for Mike Flood, who has tonight off. Look who we have for you, ladies and gentlemen, the Boom Band. Look at these guys. Thank you for coming. We got some great sponsors. We're going to be having some great music from the 60s and the 70s. And so you're at the right place. News Channel Nebraska, Quarantine Tonight. Right now, let's go to our evening prayer.
7: I'm Reverend Terry Buell. I'm the chaplain at the Norfolk Veterans Home. As I thought about a prayer for tonight and all that's going on in our country with the COVID and the racial things and the political divisions, It come back to mind the prayer that I heard many years ago and have used once in a while is the prayer that President Eisenhower gave on his last day in office. Let us pray.

0: We pray that peoples of all faiths, all races, all nations may have their great human needs satisfied, that those now denied opportunity shall come to enjoy it to the full, that all who yearn for freedom may experience its spiritual blessings, that those who have freedom will also understand its heavy responsibilities, that all who are insensitive to the needs of others will learn charity, that the scourges of poverty, disease, and ignorance will be made to disappear from the earth, and that in the goodness of time, all people will come to live together in a peace guaranteed by the binding force of mutual respect and love. Amen.
1: Thank you very much, Pastor, for that wonderful prayer. And thank you, folks, for tuning in. I know you want some great music. And, boy, it's Monday night, April 5th, and live. Ladies and gentlemen, here we go. The Boom Band. Yeah.

you so much. We are the Boom Band. We play some hits from the 60s and 70s. Hope you guys are ready to rock and roll and have a good time. Thank you, Johnny, for having us here. Always good to see you. I can kind of see you over there.

0: remember that one, don't you? All right, we're going to have a lot of fun tonight, I think. Bring back some memories. Make you feel young again. This one's by a couple of guys that wrote a lot of songs for the Monkees.
1: Tommy
0: Boyce. What was their name?
1: Tommy Boyce and Bobby Hart.
0: Yeah,

0: Boys and Heart. Ooh. Well, we're here in Lincoln in an undisclosed location. All of us, except for Max, live in Omaha, so Max, like, drove, what, a block and a half?
1: Oh, about 20, 30 blocks.
0: All right, we'll do a little bit of Vanity Fair. Who did this one, I think, right? Yeah. Thanks, Steve.

0: Nice. Really tight, guys. Really tight. The boom band. The boom band. And if you think you've seen them someplace before, they were here months ago as...
1: Come Together Band.
0: Yes. Would you talk right into your microphone? Here's the leader of the group, Steve Bowder, ladies
1: everybody.
0: And gentlemen.
1: Yeah, it was Come Together Band, the music of the Beatles, when we played last time in undisclosed location.
0: Yes. And you decided to start a new group.
1: That's right. You know, Beatles is great and... It's kind of limited on how many times you can play. So we all love to play. So what we did, we put together the boom band because we like the music of the late 60s and early 70s. And we might expand that a little bit farther, too, and go into some 80s. But besides that, we also created a band called Keep Pushing, music of REO Speedwagon, features a lead singer for that.

0: that project. But
1: and his name, please.
0: His name is Nick Rudd, and he's probably watching us tonight.
1: Well,
2: Hi,
1: he
2: Nick.
1: Better.
2: Hi, Nick.
1: How about introducing the rest of the band?
0: I'd like to. Over here on my left is Kelly Evans. He's our lead guitar player. Over here on the bass is Mac Brocktrup. And I'm Steve.
1: No, wait a minute. Wait a minute.
2: We
1: you
2: missed
1: forgot
2: something.
3: Wow,
2: forgot something.
3: Really?
0: It goes on and on. This is my best friend. This is Steve Glant on the drums.
2: Thanks.
1: You guys are great, and so you learned all new music, and you're doing some others, too. And I see not one, but two fans on Kelly now.
2: Oh,
1: and
2: yeah.
1: So
2: you
1: show the hair. Show the hair.
2: One of us has hair.
1: Okay, terrific. Okay, great. All right.
4: Sort of.
1: Ooh,
3: sort of.
1: Ladies and gentlemen, how about one of the great groups, the Box Tops, and this great hit from the Boom Band.

0: All right, we're going to do something by a band called Sugarloaf. This is kind of talking about when they tried to get their first record made.
1: Yeah.
0: Isn't that right, Steve?
1: I think so, yeah.
0: You can speak as much as you want.
1: I can?
0: Yes, you're allowed. Even drummers are allowed to talk.
1: No, this is a great song.
0: You'll love it.

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Thank you. Does anyone remember the Partridge Family? Johnny knows them. You knew her personally. Florence, wasn't that her name? Didn't you date her for a while? Yeah, you admit nothing.

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The Boom Band right there on the drum thing. Oh, that's fantastic. You guys are just blowing it up in Omaha. And if

0: you would, this is off the cuff, could you do the ending of this last song, I Think I Love You, and I will talk over it, and because I think I love you, I'm going to tell the folks who's lined up to entertain from tomorrow night on, okay? Can you give me that? Okay? You guys count it off, okay? All right. Unrehearsed. We do it. You know what I mean? Yeah.
1: I think I love you. I think I love you. I think
0: coming
1: I
0: up
1: love
0: tomorrow
1: you.
0: Night.
1: I think I love
0: the
1: you.
0: The Swing Fever.
1: I think I love you.
0: Swing Fever.
1: I think
0: they do
1: I
0: the
1: love
0: swing
1: you.
0: Music, and it's great.
1: I
0: they're from Lincoln.
1: You.
0: You're going to enjoy them.
1: I think I love you.
0: On Wednesday, we're going to have Ken Sittler Band, and they do country and country rock. Thank you, guys. Right now, let's go to Mike's mailbag. Okay? Let's see what we have here. Mike's mailbag. Mike Flood, who's taking tonight off. And here we go. Merlin Fick from Ithaca. Oh, my gosh. I appreciate your station. I especially like listening to the Leo Lonnie Orchestra. We've got to get those guys back, okay? I appreciate your station. I especially like listening to Leo Lonnie. He says it twice. Thank you, Merlin. Appreciate it. And another one from Mike's mailbag. What do we have here? And a listener from Washington, Kansas. We like polka bands and all the old-time classic music. That's country and music from the 50s, right, Boom Band? Huh? Oh, they're talking about things. It's a nice thing that you are doing. Well, thank you so much, listeners from Washington, Kansas. Right now, ladies and gentlemen, let's find out a little bit more about this guy that's 6'11". What the heck is going on here? And God created all men equal. The hell happened here, folks? I'm 5'4". What are you?
2: 6'5½".
0: Thank you so much.
3: Hey, Johnny, okay. Have you ever heard that song, Short People?
0: Yeah, I
3: We're
0: have.
3: We're going to learn that and have him sing it.
0: Oh, okay. Hey, that's a good idea. That's a good song. Can we get a replacement for Kelly? All right. Can we? All right. So you live in Lincoln.
2: I do.
0: And what's it like traveling all over the country with these guys?
2: There's good and bad, but mostly good. They keep me on my toes.
0: Well, you guys are booked up, and congratulations. And where are you guys playing next?
4: Oh, yeah. Ozone.
0: We'll tell the people
3: Wednesday
0: where that's
3: night.
0: At.
3: That's at the Wednesday. Ozone this Wednesday.
4: 72nd and F Street,
0: yes.
4: 6:30 for Nostalgia Wednesday.
0: In Omaha at Anthony's Steakhouse. Been there
3: You've
0: for
3: been there.
0: 57 years, folks, and I was one of the first acts there. Of course, my mom's maiden name is Fucinero. And of course, it's owned by the Fucinero family.
4: That's
0: okay.
4: That's
0: all
4: a
0: right.
4: coincidence.
0: That's why I've been there all the time. You know,
4: don't
0: throw a bone to Johnny Ray. Before we have the news and weather, we want to thank our wonderful crew. Thanks, guys. Really appreciate it. They've been here since noon, just setting up. And no, they got here 10 to 8. And no, just kidding. Hey, you're a fun guy. And remember, 6'5", guys. I don't like you, but I'm consistent. Right here, ladies and gentlemen, it's time now for news and weather on News Channel Nebraska.

And two, get your COVID shots. And congratulations on Nebraska and being one of the leaders in the nation. Right now, we're in for a treat. A Beatles song from the Boom Band.

0: Thank you very much. We're back with more music. So we're going to do something by Three Dog Night. This one's a little crazy. About a wild party that Max went to, I think.
1: He's still at it.
0: He's at it.

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And that cigarette you're smoking about scared me half to death. 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

radio is blasting, someone's knocking at the door. 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I seen so many things I ain't never seen before. 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

0: bit of Three Dog Night.
1: Thank you, Johnny.
0: The next one's by Blues Image. Is that correct, Steve? Yeah. Boom Image. Yeah, that's who we are.

0: Thank you so much. Are you guys having fun? You guys, the crew, I got to make sure the crew's having fun. Usually I have a whole audience to work with. You know, I have Johnny. He's almost like a whole audience, but not quite. Not quite. So anyway, I forgot. Oh, we're doing some Paul Simon right now, aren't
1: Paul
0: we?
1: Paul Simon. Yes,
0: we are. You guys remember Paul Simon, right? He was with that other Funkel guy. Garfunkel, that's it.
1: Yeah. Art Garfunkel.
0: It was a work of art.

0: bit of Paul Simon. That song was originally called Going Home instead of Kodachrome, but he thought it'd be more interesting to call it Kodachrome. Interesting, huh?
1: Are you telling the truth there, Kelly?
0: I am telling the honest truth. Johnny knows I never lie. So we're going to do one now by Badfinger. And you know what band discovered them? The Beatles. Imagine that.
2: The Beatles.

0: All right. I think we're going to do some monkeys, aren't we? I have the green hat, the green Michael Nesmith hat. Now, usually all the women get excited, but I can see there's not too many women here tonight, so I think we're okay. I got the Michael Nesmith hat.
1: I thought it was the fan that got him excited, Kelly.
0: Well, they both do. I thought it was me that got him excited, but I guess I was mistaken. You guys all know this song. You can sing along sitting in your homes.
2: I bet Gail's out there watching this.
0: Gail will be singing along. She'll be dancing wherever she is. She'll be dancing.

0: The fantastic Boom Band. Just keep it going, guys. Here's a partial score in the basketball game. 16. All right, right now, let's move along and say that we are part of the News Channel Nebraska. Yours truly, Johnny Ray Gomez, filling in for Mike Flood. Ladies and gentlemen, the Boom Band, based out of Omaha and Lincoln, doing a great job tonight, guys. Can't wait to hear maybe a couple of Beatles songs we've been getting requests for. All right. Now, you folks, stay tight because it's time now for our news and weather. Don't forget, tomorrow night, Swing Fever will be here. And then Ken Sittler on Wednesday. Who loves you, baby? News and weather up now. Yeah.
1: Tonight's episode of Quarantine Tonight is brought to you by Do Right Right Now.

0: A little more rain tune. Who's this one by, Steve?
1: It's by The Fortunes.
2: The Fortunes.
1: The Fortunes.
0: The Fortunes, that's right.
1: I think it's
0: a
1: cover.
0: Right? You're friends with them.
1: I think The Temptations did it, and this is a cover.

0: Ride the Fortunes, featuring Steve Glenn on the vocal that time.
1: Thank you. Those lyrics are like poetry. I mean,
0: poetry. They are.
1: I
0: like
1: just
0: poetry.
1: Don't write them like that anymore.
0: Well, this next song's by Bob Dylan, but he didn't actually. He recorded it, but we're going to do the Manford Band version of this one. You can all sing along. I'm sure you know this.

0: Now we're going to do a Christmas song. Well, not exactly. It's called Joy to the World, but I think you'll remember it from Three Dog Night.
1: Are you going to skip one? Or?
2: Oh, Kelly likes to skip songs.
0: You know, I need to wipe my glasses off. Do you want to do that one first?
2: I think you need to turn the fan off.
1: You need to turn the fans off.
2: Your hair's not in your way.
0: Yeah, I can't hardly see. My hair's in my eyes. No, we're going to do one day after day, and then we'll do the other one. Does that sound good?
1: Yeah, that sounds good.
0: I wrote the list, but I can't read it. Another bad bad finger.

0: Nice. What a great job. That was beautiful.
1: Thank you.
0: Joy to the world. Boy, that was terrific. Okay. No, I know.
1: Yeah.
0: Just messing with you.
1: Not senile yet, are you?
0: We got Steve and Steve, Mike That's and Kelly.
1: Max. Max is the maximum height guy.
0: Oh, Max.
2: Max.
0: Okay.
2: Max
0: All right. Don't yell at me. Yeah. You have a dedication for someone, don't you?
3: I want to send this out to all the people in Madison, Nebraska, especially my girlfriend, Marsha.
0: Madison?
2: Marcia.
0: Yeah, just south of Norfolk there. Wow, that's great.

0: Great. Good to have you here. Oh, you live in Lincoln. Okay. All right. Well, sure. All right. Steve, where are you originally from?
1: I'm born and raised in Omaha.
0: Okay. Thanks for that wonderful
2: Good story,
0: thing here.
2: Wasn't
0: I'm
2: it?
0: Trying to get something started here, folks.
1: Short
0: you
1: and
0: understand?
1: sweet.
0: Stever, how about you?
3: I'm raised in Omaha.
0: Terrific. Okay. Kelly, how about you?
4: I was born in Kentucky. No, I was actually born in Glenwood, Iowa.
0: Yes.
4: Actually, I was born in Hamburg, Iowa, so I'm a hamburger. But I lived in Glenwood all my life until I moved up here and met these guys.
0: Nice.
4: Last week.
0: Well, who was the first? Steve, who did you hire first?
3: Well, it was Steve and I. It was originally the Steve Band.
0: Okay.
3: And it still is. And these guys.
0: Yeah.
4: Steve and not Steve.
1: We just tolerate the other guys.
0: Well, listen, you guys are making some great music. And I know Mike Flood is enjoying this.
4: Yeah, we really kind of miss him. He was a good MC.
0: Thanks. Here's Joy to the World.
4: This one's for Johnny Ray.

0: I guess we had some requests for some Beatles songs. It just so happens we know like 150 Beatles songs. Of course, we have to decide which one of those 150 we wish to do. What do you think, Johnny? How about Let It Be?
1: The 48. The phone line just lit up like crazy.
0: Number 48 was Revolution number 9, so that's kind of a hard one to do. Let's do 50.

0: And that goes out to all the Beatle lovers. Let It Be, Don. Fantastic. These guys not only do the Boom Band, which is their latest, and I remember you calling me and say, hey, Johnny, we're going to really do something different and everything. It's going over big. People are dancing and everything. Now, Come Together, I remember a couple of years ago, you guys did a full night at Anthony's and didn't take a break. Yeah. I mean, they did every.
1: Trouble for it, too.
0: Yeah, that's all right.
1: Too old for that now.
0: Yeah. No, really appreciate the talent. And Max, I don't know. He just did a. No,
2: thanks,
0: love you, man.
2: Johnny.
0: Love you. I'll tell you what, we want to find out a little bit more about where you're going from here with the music. You teased us a little bit about 60s, 70s, and maybe the 80s. Give us a couple of the groups that you're looking at to cover.
1: We're looking at anything that appeals to people, that people like to dance to.
0: Yes.
1: So that's going to be some Cars. It's going to be just a little bit of everything that was danceable back then.
0: Sure.
1: Or I should
0: like
1: say,
0: which Car song are you thinking about?
1: You know, all of them are good.
0: Yeah.
3: The first album's great.
1: Yeah.
0: Yeah.
1: We don't want to intrude on too many other bands, especially some tribute bands that we really adore. We just want to get a couple niche songs of each of these groups that
0: sure. Billy Idol, will he fit in there at all?
1: You know, was he 1982?
0: Get out of my car and into my life or what?
1: Oh, that's Billy Ocean.
0: Billy Ocean.
1: Yeah,
3: Ocean Idol.
1: Now Kelly was into that.
0: Oh yeah, I like that kind of music.
3: Doing, so.
0: Well, guys, I'll tell you what, we're going to be talking through the break. Right now, folks, what we have are the News Channel Nebraska. Take a little break from quarantine tonight. Right now, here's our news and weather. Thank you. Here we go with Paul McCartney and Wings. Get Your Favorite Lady from Madison and dance. Yours truly, Johnny Ray Gomez, filling in for Mike Flood. This is the Boom Band, Paul McCartney.

0: That was from the first album that I ever had as a kid.
1: Paul McCartney and Wings.
0: That's right.
1: I like my wings hot, but, you know. Anyway, the comedy doesn't get any better. It gets worse as we go. This next one's by a band called Edison Lighthouse.

0: Three Dog Night. Now, this next song's by a band called John Fred and His Playboy Band. Do you remember them, Johnny? I think they were at the Ozone one time, weren't they?
1: I think he was in that band, wasn't he?
0: Yeah, Johnny played accordion with them for a short time, I think. This song is called Judy in Disguise with Diamonds. Kind of sounds like Lucy in the Sky.
1: No, it doesn't.
0: Yeah, well, I mean the title. Judy in Disguise with Glasses. I said Diamonds.

0: Oh, little Judy in disguise.
1: Judy, Judy, Judy,
0: Judy. Let's see, who does this one? The Guess Who? Or the Who?
2: The Guess Who.
0: I guess.
2: They're from Canada, eh?
0: Canadians, eh?
2: From Canada.

0: Thank you very much. We got time for what? One more? Two more? One or two more. Let's do another grassroots one, Max.
1: Okay. Shirley.
0: And don't call me Shirley.
1: Johnny, do you ever watch Gladiator movies?
0: Have you ever seen a grown man naked? Oh, I probably shouldn't say that on TV, should I?
2: Joey?

0: What do you want to hear? I don't know. Okay. We're going to do the Max and Steve's favorite song because it's the same thing over and over and over again. But I love it because it's not over and over again for me.
1: Thanks for watching.
0: We love you all, especially Johnny. Thanks for putting up with us, Johnny.
2: Well, that's going to do it, guys. Thank you very much. Thank you. That last song was really super. I'm just kidding. Go ahead and play it for a little bit, okay? We're running out of time. Come on, guys. Come on. This is live entertainment.
0: We're going to do one for Johnny. This one, I think he'll remember this one by this. I think the Searchers did this.

0: did a fantastic job. Ladies and gentlemen, the Boom Band. Yeah. Thank you. You're funny, Kelly. Thank you, Steve. Thank you, Steve. Thank you, Max. Thank you so much. Quarantine tonight, tomorrow night, Swing Fever. That's all for tonight.
1: Bye-bye.
0: Here's our news.

0: in the pole bending. We saw a great run today. And, boy, you talk about some fast times in the pole bending. But it looked like it was Macy Harrington of Bassett winning it her third time. Had a great run on the steer wrestling. Great time there by Trey Blackmore. Alex Forey in the goat tying. Putting together some nice quick runs here today. Also, Tommy Reed. And we saw some impressive runs here in our competition today with some great highlights here caught by News Channel Nebraska. And it's just been some great competition here from Valentine. Tie down roping, Luke Mead with a good run. Showing you how to get things done in the tie down roping. Also, Remy Wells in the breakaway roping had a good run on this with a 286. Grady Gorwell in the saddle bronc riding. Gorwell had a good weekend. Gorwell ends it with a 75-point ride today in our final. Tough competition. Team roping, yeah, boy, these guys had the fastest time of the whole weekend. Cato Shrunk and Heston Fay, 6:85 today to win the team roping. Very impressive, great way to end the weekend with a 6:85 run on the team roping. That'll win you money anywhere. In the barrel racing, Remy Wells turns in a 17.791 today, the fastest time. And Wells had it all clicking, so some impressive runs here from the final day of our Nebraska High School Finals Rodeo.
1: 13th Northeast Nebraska All-Star Football Classic. The white team has won two in a row. Four of the last five red team trying to change things. And this was all about defense early on. First quarter, white team trying to get something going. A little swing pass out of the backfield. Maverick Smith, the guardian angel, Central Catholic moves the ball. But drives were stalling for both sides. Second quarter, here's Gage Hedstrom of St. Mary's in trouble, but as he did so many times, able to work his way out of it. Gets it downfield looking end zone, but it's intercepted. This toward the end of the first half. That interception by Tucker Sharnick of Archangels Catholic. We were scoreless heading into the halftime locker room. But in the third quarter, red team started to get the offense going. How about a little modified tush push? Gage Hedstrom, eight man's all-time leader in touchdowns scored. He gets one in the All-Star game from 3 yards out. That gets the red team on the board. Extra point, no good. It's 6-0 red team at that point. They would tack on another one, though. Staying on the ground, handing off to Grady Welke of O'Neill. He's in, and the red team is up big. 13-0 they have the lead. Look at this big hit. Yeah, it's an all-star game, but they're still hitting hard. Planted to the turf there. A great play made defensively by the red team. Fourth quarter, how about Edwin Alarcon setting a new record? Lining it up. This is a 52-yard field goal. Folks, it would have been good from 60. No doubt about it. Sets a new record of the Northeast Nebraska All-Star Football Classic for longest field goal made. Edwin Alarcon of Norfolk Catholic getting the congratulations of his teammates. The big man with the big leg making it a 16-point game. White team trying to come back, but they would end up running out of time in this one. They would get a pretty good drive going. Peyton Penrose, the West Point Beamer quarterback, connecting downfield, looking for the pass, but it's incomplete. He tried to get it to Braylon Wegner of Bancroft Rosalie. They would eventually connect deep downfield on a play in the end zone to Corbin Werner, the future Wayne State Wildcat, but not enough. The red team, they get to dump the water on head coach Johnny Ostermeyer because they get the win 16-6

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1: Nathan Timmerman. Nathan, congrats. How does it feel to be the offensive MVP and as well as to get the win?
2: It feels good. O-line's been blocking great all week. They took it upon themselves, a little chip in the shoulder. White team said that they had a better O-line, so they took that upon themselves to be better.
1: And so how does it feel, you know, to actually have that better O-line here for that night to get you all those yards and to finally, you know, just get the win here?
2: It feels good. You know, they battled hard. The O-line battled hard all night. It makes them feel good because, you know, they get to work together with people that they had to go against all these years, and they finally get to work with them.
1: And so what is the next steps for you? How are you going to celebrate as a champion tonight?
2: I don't really know yet. I got to go see what my friends are up to, I guess.
1: And get a good night's rest.
2: Yep.
1: Well, Timmerman, thank you so much.
2: Yep.
1: Congrats on getting the defensive player of the game.
3: Thank you.
1: How does it feel to be able to get that award and the win here today?
3: It feels good. You know, you come in at the beginning of the week not really knowing everybody on the team, but then you kind of, the brotherhood you create, and then you come out on Friday night and really get it done together. So.
1: Yeah, and so walk me through a little bit about that brotherhood, you know, just being out here for a couple minutes and then getting that win. How did you guys do it here today?
3: So you don't know everybody as good as you would at the end of the week, but at the beginning you come in, you meet new people, and then you're working together at practice, you're competing towards each other, and then you compete towards the game. So just kind of something special. So
1: how does it feel? How are you going to celebrate tonight?
3: Oh, I don't know. It's a great question. Probably go to bed. Go to bed, probably.
1: Going
3: to
1: get a good night's rest.
3: Yeah,
1: well,
3: yeah.
1: Congrats on the award and congrats on the win here tonight. Have a good one. We have the winning head coach for the red team, Johnny Ostermeyer, here. Now, Coach, it seemed like it was a battle in the trenches. What did you have to do to get this win here today?
4: Yeah, I mean, very tough battle up front. You know, the biggest thing is our O-line the second half really started to dominate, really started to get the nice angles. We wanted to get those good holes for our running backs to hit. Once our running backs started hitting holes, then they were gashing them here and there.
1: Yeah, and so, I mean, Timmerman, offensive player of the game. How did he really make a huge impact for you here today?
4: Just his tough nose running. I mean, he runs hard, his feet don't stop, you know, and he bounced off, I'd say, two or three tackles that a couple times would have been a tackle for a loss or a short gain, and then all of a sudden, you know, he busts out for another 10. So between him and Brock Johnto had some really nice runs in there too, and then with Gage Hedstrom and Marshall at quarterback, I mean, they just, a lot of athletes on the field.
1: And so, I mean, I saw the Gatorade bath. How does it feel to get the win here today right now?
4: It's amazing. You know, I wanted it for these boys, and I wanted it for, you know, they kind of had a chip on their shoulder, being a lot of eight-man players, stuff like that. They heard that all week, and I'm like, it doesn't matter, guys. Football's the same, whether it's eight-man or 11-man. You know, it's still 10 yards for a first down. It's still blocking and tackling, all the bases you got to do to be good.
1: Well, thank you for your time here today, Coach, and congrats on the win.
4: Thank you.
1: Appreciate it.
5: 68th Annual Nebraska Shrine Bowl, a beautiful hot day in Kearney, Nebraska. North taking on the South kickoff. 4:01 Central, we go to the first quarter. Opening drive of the game, Coach, for the North. Saw some defense from the South, INT by Christensen.
6: Yeah, just a great play on the ball. Did a nice job attacking it, reeling it in, and a big play to start the game for the defense.
5: Nate Christensen for Scott. Then you have the trick play on the ensuing possession. The pitch to the running back, Nelson, throwing it over the top to Bryce Lakers, 50-plus yards. South's on the board.
6: Yeah, they did a great job executing it. Right before that, it was a big, steady diet of Nelson running the ball, and then he did a nice job of pulling up and throwing the ball there and getting the touchdown.
5: Second quarter, Merrick Johnson. It was him and Nelson with the running duties. Johnson had 7 carries, 25 yards. Giving that stiff arm as well, just showing you the physical nature of the game we saw out here today.
6: Yeah, top end players, all of them are tough and just throws a really tough stiff arm out there on Brentford.
5: And Derek Tonjes of Ashland Greenwood, he was 5 for 8, including this pass to our offensive MVP, Cannon Allen, 35 yards. That made it 14-0 South in the second quarter.
6: Yeah, he doesn't need much space. He got some there and definitely took advantage of it.
5: Allen representing the Aurora Huskies. Now you have Knutson sacked at the end of the second quarter. South or North defense playing tough there. It's 14-0 heading into halftime. The North defense knew they needed to make plays in the third quarter to stay in it, and that they did. There is a sack by Coy Verbka of Shelby Rising City.
6: Yeah, just a great job getting off his block and getting to the ball.

0: play for the South, and the North took advantage of it.
1: Elkhorn North's Ethan Beachy. This was a 99-yard drive capped off by this play on fourth down, Coach. That is a gamer doing gamer-like things.
0: Yeah, he did a great job just stepping up in the pocket and then accelerating, broke a couple tackles, got down the sideline and made a game of it.
1: Beachy was 5 for 11, 68 yards, including 88 yards on the ground on 16 carries. We head to the fourth, 14-7. North trying to get back into things, and this would help. A pick off of the tip drill, INT for Wyatt Jelinek of Raymond Central. The North having a chance to get back into it.
0: Great job breaking on the ball, and they got the North in business.
1: But the South defense would be too much. They would get the ball back, and it would be Marcus Nelson icing things for this game. He had 20 total carries, 70 yards, including that passing touchdown. The South holds on, keeps the North at bay. Your final score, 14-7 South.
2: From Nebraska, stand up. Rody Hill from Hershey.
3: Yes, sir.
2: How you feeling right now?
3: Hey, I feel great. You know, adrenaline's up. Had a great game. South on top. I mean, can't be better.
2: You were making a lot of plays defensively. What put you in the right spot at the right time to get in there and get a lot of tackles?
3: I mean, you know, it's a team game. D-line was doing a lot of work. Had a lot of linebackers flying around to give me the opportunity. Showed myself off in practice. Got the opportunity to, you know, put myself in those positions to make those plays. Got a, you know, we called it dime special play set that allowed me to really show my talents. You know, team game. Can't, I mean, it's the other 10 people on the field that makes it happen.
2: You also got to do this in front of Papa, who's right here.
3: Yes, sir.
2: How cool was that for you, isn't it? Personal experience.
3: That's cool. I mean, that's awesome. Those are my grandparents. You know, to see them here is awesome. They show up, you know, every time I got something going on, games, a big game like this, they're here watching me. To be able to show out in front of them and, you know, do what I know I can do, it's a wonderful opportunity.
2: You also got the chance to put Mason up in the air after you guys got the victory.
3: Yeah.
2: He was your co-captain. What did it mean to be able to do that and to be able to participate for the kids?
3: Yeah, you know, that was really, that's a huge part of this. It's way more than a game. You know, it's kind of cliche, but really throughout my week.
4: Thanks for joining us on News Channel Nebraska. Coming up this hour on NCN, the streets were flooded with people, cars, the sounds of high throttle, and perhaps a little testosterone in Kearney this weekend. Tapping into cost-effective and safe ways to take care of overgrowing grass around delicate equipment is the perfect job for a herd. Trash starting to pile up at a central Nebraska apartment complex is angering leaders of the city, and the residents are not the ones to blame. A bid to run for Congress is suspended for a man from northeast Nebraska with the revelation of a cancer diagnosis returning to a member of his family. Brightening up the baseball field when the sun starts to set will be happening soon for a southeast Nebraska diamond. As far as stepping outside today, it's one of the hottest we've seen in 2026 for basically every corner of the state. Owen Snodgrass joins us for the first time this hour with a look at those sweltering temperatures.
5: Another very hot day out here across the state with highs mainly in the mid to upper 90s in central and eastern Nebraska. As we head west, Valentine City, Scotts Bluff, and Chadron, we're going to see those temperatures over 100 degrees, with Chadron maybe topping 104 degrees. Cooling off tonight, but only down into mainly the 70s. We see a few 60s in southwest Nebraska, but temperatures only getting down to the 70s tonight across a good portion of Nebraska. Locations like Hardington may only see those temperatures gain down into 75 degrees. So fairly warm night ahead. Mainly clear skies across the state, though. A few clouds and lingering showers and storms across the northern tier of the state. By the time we head to Monday, temperatures are going to soar all across Nebraska. With we see basically 100 degree temperatures all across the state. 103 in Scotts Bluff and 106 up there in northeast Nebraska. Maybe slightly cooler down in southeast Nebraska near Nebraska City at 98 degrees. But lots of sunshine down south and a few showers and thunderstorms in the afternoon and evening for northern.
4: Thank you, Owen. We'll check back with him later for a longer version of the forecast. For the time being, we're getting into the top stories from around Nebraska over the weekend. Celebration running for nearly four decades, coming to a close today in central Nebraska. Sounds of engines revving throughout Kearney yesterday as the show and shine took over the bricks during the afternoon.

0: afternoon hours, and the classic hot rods were moseying up and down 2nd Avenue into the late night hours. Starting at around 5 p.m., all the cars being shown got the chance to line up and form a parade for the thousands making their way to downtown K-Town, which aired live right here on News Channel Nebraska. The day also seeing vehicles of all shapes and sizes making their way out to the east side of town at the Kearney Raceway Park for a drag race. The 6-day event wrapping up today with more drag races and one final show and shine at the American Automobile Experience attached to the Cabela's off Highway 30. Next year marks the 40th Kearney Cruise Night. Farm, situated between central Nebraska's largest city and surrounded by agriculture, has embraced both elements when it comes to a particular maintenance. For the time being, it's the second largest sunshine-powered power-generating plant in Nebraska, according to the Nebraska Department of Water, Energy, and Environment. Powering up to 10,000 homes, located on the eastern edge of Grand Island, it's been fully operational since December 2024. It didn't take long for city supervisors to take a new approach when it comes to the landscape maintenance at the 46-acre farm, leasing out the property to a local shepherd.
1: Navigating equipment between the rows can be a bit tedious, and it's actually quite a bit safer to have the sheep out here. The sheep aren't going to throw rocks with high-velocity moving spinning blades, and it just should work out better for the city that way.
0: It's known as solar grazing in the industry. While the process is still new to the area, the idea was presented late last year in the summer, and for Garrett Didier, it wasn't the right option at the time. This year, it's making life a little easier for the sheep shepherd during the summer months.
2: This is a huge savings, time and money. You know, I'm not having to grain them every day, and I'm not having to go out early in the morning and do chores. You know, I'm able to turn these out and not worry about them.
0: Didier says his only concern up front was about the sheep recognizing where they could find the water with so much grass to munch on. He made sure they would know where it was located, and they seem to have responded well. Several local leaders volunteering yesterday to help clean up overflowing dumpsters at a Hastings apartment complex after a trash service was suspended for weeks. NCN's Brandon Shanahan has the story.
3: The official's trash collection at Lee Town Homes in Hastings was halted about 3 weeks ago after the property's trash bill reportedly went unpaid since March. After hearing concerns from residents, Hastings Mayor Jay Beckby and Adams County Commissioner candidate Craig Hubbard spent Saturday morning loading trash into trucks and trailers and hauling it to the landfill.
4: So when I got the call last night, they said, "What do we do?" I said, "I don't know." So I called Dan, my friend, the senator. And I said, "Well, what do we do?" He goes, "Well, why don't we grab a couple pickups and go clean it up?" And I said, "Well, I guess so. Let's do it. So let's call a few people, clean it up ourselves. I'll take it to the dump. I'll pay for it myself."
3: Several residents declined to speak on camera, saying they feared retaliation. However, Jason Pierce, who has lived at Lee Town Homes for 6 years with his fiance and 2 children, said the property's problems extend beyond the trash.
5: "We've got repairs inside of our apartment that are just horrendous. Mm-hmm. Our basement has mold growing in it. They haven't fixed that. They haven't done none of that. We have toilets that flood every time we flush it. We can't even flush a normal size stool without it flooding our whole entire apartment."
3: Pierce said conditions have changed significantly since new management took over the property around 2 years ago.
5: "The people that had it before here were excellent. They took care of the repairs. They gave us our checks like they were supposed to. They did monthly checks on our apartments. Mm-hmm. They're doing good. And now it's turned into this."
3: Volunteers filled multiple trucks and trailers with trash Saturday. Beckby said the city will make sure the remaining trash is removed Monday, even if he has to personally cover the cost. He also thanked the many local property owners who maintain their properties and care for their tenants, while having some choice words for those who don't.
4: "To property owners and managers like this, I'd like to give them 2 words from the residents of Hastings. Beat it."
3: In Hastings, for News Channel Nebraska, I'm Brandon Shanahan.
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3: And this Angel Crossing, Morgan Square, Yankton.
4: Cell man charged with killing three people and severely injuring a woman asks for another continuance of his case. 36-year-old Brock Schneider was allegedly driving under the influence on the night of August 15, 2025, when he rear-ended a pickup truck, stopped at the intersection of T Road and Highway 634, surveillance video shows, and the two pickups crashed into a passing SUV. Records say three men in the pickup, Wallace Martin, Randall Franklin, and Justin Mason, who were rear-ended, were all killed in the collision. Alyssa Cayley, who was driving the SUV, was partially ejected from the vehicle and suffered extensive injuries and was life-flown from the scene, while another occupant in the SUV was never mentioned medically in the arrest affidavit. Schneider's facing three counts of motor vehicle homicide DUI, three manslaughter counts, and a second-degree assault. He has pleaded not guilty to all seven. Schneider was charged with two DUI offenses as a minor in 2007, with the first one being pleaded to a willful reckless driving count, according to court documents. His next date in front of a judge is slated for September 5th. A teenager still facing charges stemming from the crash, which ultimately led to the death of a Hastings woman, will be on hold until it goes through the Court of Appeals. 18-year-old Tanner Graff has made multiple requests to have his cases moved to juvenile court, and they were denied. He's now taking it to the Nebraska Court of Appeals to be tried in the lower court, reserved for youth. Graff was allegedly one of three teens speeding through Hastings on May 2nd of last year when two trucks crashed. While Graff's truck was ahead of the other two, he's facing two counts of second-degree assault and two driving counts, according to court records. Documents also show months later, he was charged with first-degree sexual assault, a Class 2 felony. While the arrest affidavit is sealed, Graff is charged with forcing a then 14-year-old to sexual penetration. Hastings man has reached a plea agreement after being charged with leaving a baby in a rural Adams County ditch. 31-year-old Austin Hendrick will plead no contest to a pair of Class 1 misdemeanors and has said he will not seek a deferred judgment. Court records show Hendrick placed a 15-month-old in danger in Adams County. Hendrick allegedly left the baby in a roadside ditch, and an alert person who saw the child contacted authorities. Originally looking at a felony, the intentional child abuse charge has been amended to a misdemeanor. The other count alleges he was obstructing government operations and attempting to conceal what happened on October 4th of last year. A Class 1 misdemeanor has a maximum of 1 year in jail in Nebraska, and there is no minimum. Hendrick will be sentenced on October 26th. A man accused of sexually assaulting his biological daughter has his case continued until a later date. The Dodge County Sheriff's Office says it received a complaint about a potential sexual assault by 33-year-old Paul Bisson, who was pleaded not guilty. According to an arrest affidavit, authorities were informed by the biological mother she had previously taught the 9-year-old child how to have oral sex with the biological father, who's Bisson. In early April, the child and the father went to a barn together, according to the affidavit, where the alleged assault occurred. Bisson faces three felonies, including first-degree sexual assault of a child and incest under the age of 18. His next date in Dodge County District Court is August 17th. There are no current charges pending for the biological mother. A woman charged with taking nearly $350,000 from her mother has agreed to bond ahead of a jury docket call. An arrest affidavit shows 66-year-old Sherry Buskirk was named power of attorney for her mother in 2018. Financial records obtained by authorities show starting in 2021 through March of this year, there were over 1,700 separate transactions amounting to a few hundred dollars shy of $350,000. The transactions do not show specific

0: what was bought or who they benefited. Law enforcement says they interviewed Buskirk, who stated her mother had dementia, and Buskirk was using some of the money on gambling, to the point where she was unable to stop, and the spending, quote, snowballed, end quote. Officials say they were tipped off when an assisted living facility was seeking an outstanding balance of $95,000 while providing care to the mother. Buskirk's next court date is August 12th.
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9: And those temperatures start to get over 100 degrees, with Chatham maybe getting up to 104 degrees. Cooling off quite a bit tonight, but not a whole ton with this heat, as we see lows down in the 60s in southwest Nebraska, but the rest of the state only getting down into the 70s. Areas like Hardington may only get down to 75 degrees there tonight. Southern Nebraska, mainly clear skies, though a few clouds and showers up in northern Nebraska, where we got a low chance, a level 1 out of 5 margin risk for thunderstorms from the Scotts Bluff area to Valentine and to Harrington. Going to be watching for just some damaging winds if you're in that area. We see a 5% chance from the Storm Prediction Center in that area for some winds over 60 miles per hour. Moving on to Monday, temperatures going to really warm up yet again, with basically all of Nebraska seeing 100 degree temperatures, maybe Nebraska City and southeastern Nebraska on the little bit of the cooler side from what the rest of the state is seeing, only 98 degrees there. In northeast Nebraska, going to be very warm in 106, but the heat advisories in place are calling for heat indices upwards of 110 degrees. Look at those conditions tomorrow, mainly sunshine down south, a few clouds, then some clouds and rain in northwest Nebraska, and thunderstorms in north central and northeast Nebraska. The Storm Prediction Center has a level 1 out of 5 and a 2 out of 5 risk for storms out there, mainly going to be damaging winds again, but the possibility of some small hail is there as well. We see those heat advisories already going on today and tomorrow.
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4: Severe weather is part of life here in Nebraska, and staying informed makes all the difference. 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
5: Workman running as an independent in Nebraska's first congressional district has been forced to make a difficult decision. Austin Ullman had gathered over 2,500 signatures from Nebraskans and qualified for the November ballot. Those dreams of working in Washington are now being placed on hold. Ullman posting on social media a dire diagnosis with the return of his father's cancer, saying, quote, "My family and I have gone from speaking about the future in terms of decades to mere months. With great care and a bit of God's grace, we are hoping for a couple more good years together," end quote. Ullman says he would be unable to fight for Nebraska with 100% of his energy, while also being devoted to his family during this time. Ullman was scheduled to be one of four vying for the district, including incumbent Representative Mike Flood, Democratic nominee Chris Backemeyer, and Libertarian Nick Sandman. What's more rare than seeing a moose in Nebraska? How about one going for a swim in the panhandle? That's what a Nebraska State Patrol trooper came across today as temperatures were rising into dangerous levels with almost every county in the Cornhusker State under a heat advisory. Scott's Bluff registering right around 100 degrees for the day. The NSP says this is a neighborhood bowl as indicated by the horns. How familiar he is to the area is not fully determined. A decade ago, the Nebraska Game and Park says they believe some moose were making their way into the state from Wyoming through the North Platte River Valley, which would add up for this particular sighting. Moose have been seen as far south and east as Ravenna before.
6: Double headliner knockout. Little Texas brings the Platinum 90 sing-alongs that still crank like it's 1994.
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6: 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Double headliner, one night, August 15th.
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1: I had gotten into a skateboarding accident and had gotten some treatment down where I'm from in Omaha. And after surgery that had failed, I was recommended to this hospital, this place, and Dr. Mike, because I was told that this was a very rare type of injury and not a procedure that happens very often. He had harvested some bone from my knee and had applied it to my scaphoid. Everybody here has been very helpful. They brought me a long way from where I was at, which was not being able to move my hand as much as I can now. They were just very attentive and it felt nice to know that they were there if I needed something. I'd say just make the trip out and come experience it for yourself. And once you come to experience this place, I think you'll agree that it's a good place.
2: Taking a look at our satellite here, mainly clear skies, a few clouds in southern and northwestern Nebraska, where we could be watching for some showers and thunderstorms up there later this afternoon and evening. Looking at Sunday's highs, mainly in the mid to upper 90s across central and eastern Nebraska. As we work our way west, we start to see hundreds sneak into the forecast with shattering, possibly getting upwards of 104 degrees. Cooling off tonight, but not a whole ton, with lows down in southwestern Nebraska getting down into the 60s, mid to upper 60s, but the rest of the state not as cool, as we see the lows only getting down into the 70s. Folks in Harrington may only see 75 degrees for your low there tonight. So fairly warm low temperatures out there. Tonight's conditions, mainly clear skies down south, though we're going to be watching for some clouds and some lingering rain and showers up in the northern tier of the state, where we've got a 1 out of 5 marginal risk for some thunderstorms there from Scottsbluff to Valentine and to Hardington, where the main risk will be a 5% chance of some severe wind, where you could see wind gusts over 60 miles per hour possible. Moving on to Monday, temperatures going really warm up all across the state. We see highs in the hundreds basically all across Nebraska. Nebraska City in southeastern Nebraska may be a little bit on the cooler side compared to the rest of the state, but still 98 degrees, very hot out there, and dew points out there are going to make the temperatures feel even hotter than they appear. Look at those conditions, mainly clear, a few clouds down south, and then we look northwestern Nebraska, a few clouds out there with some rain possible in north central and northeast Nebraska. Potential of thunderstorms in the afternoon and evening hours. We got a general risk covering a good portion of the state and severe risk, 1 out of 5, and a level 2 out of 5 marginal slight risk out there to Norfolk into the Iowa area. Main risk going to be some damaging winds yet again, though some large hail is possible. See, heat advisory already in place for a good portion of the state. Some northern half starts on Sunday, and the rest, all of the state basically, has a heat advisory on Monday, calling for heat indices upwards of 110 degrees. See, not too much there, mainly in northern Nebraska there on Sunday. Saturday, we see the storms push through, and then by the time we get to Tuesday, Wednesday, we could see some more lingering rain and showers. Look at our extended forecast starting here in northeast Nebraska. 105 on Monday, cooling down to 91 on Tuesday, and then even further into the 70s Wednesday, Thursday with some showers. But then we warm back up Saturday, Sunday to 94 degrees. Southeast Nebraska about the same, 103 down to 93 on Tuesday, then down into the 80s and 70s throughout the remainder of the week. By the time you get to weekend, though, 91 and 93. Central Nebraska, 103 and down to 94 by Tuesday. Then 80s and 70s Wednesday through Friday with some chances of rain and showers. And then by the time we get to Saturday, Sunday, again, warming back up into the 90s. Northwest Nebraska, going to be a little bit warmer than the rest. 103 on Monday down to 91. Then we stay in that upper 80s to 90s range through the remainder of the work week. But then we pick back up Saturday, Sunday, possibly 105 in Southwest Nebraska. 104 down to 94. Then upper 80s and low 90s through the week, and 98, 99 to end your week.
3: Numerous murder suicides in Omaha. To a former Nebraska wrestler, there seems to be an increase in domestic violence cases around the state. In this week's Mental Health Matters, presented by New West Sports Medicine and Orthopedic Surgery, licensed clinical psychologist and UK professor Dr. Krista Fritzen shares research into the causes of domestic abuse, the forms it takes on, and why some people stay in those toxic relationships.
4: For whatever reason, there seems to be an uptick in domestic violence these days. Dr. Krista Fritzen joins us. Dr. Fritzen, domestic violence is such a wide topic as far as what's happening in every specific situation. So we're going to just have to talk on generalities in this conversation. I guess I would start first with numbers for domestic violence. It seems more prevalent than we might actually know.

0: Yes, I think it is more prevalent than people would suspect if, yeah. if not actually intentionally looked at the data and looked at the information. Nationally, in Nebraska's pretty close to these percentages. Nationally, women experience some form of domestic violence. Roughly 34% of women report that approximately a year and a half, 2 years ago, and 17% of men have reported that nationally. And again, Nebraska's pretty close to those similar statistics.
1: And domestic violence doesn't have to be somebody hitting somebody else. It can be a wide range, again, of abusive tactics to demean somebody and bring them down into a state where they're not really able to necessarily think on their own or feel comfortable in making their own decisions.
0: Exactly. It can be very emotionally or physically abusive. It can involve coercive behaviors that may involve some physical violence, may involve sexual violence, and it may involve manipulation by having that person start feeling like they don't really recognize or understand what's going on. For the person, the abuser might be flipping information or giving false information or contradictory information. So the person becomes very confused and or develops a very dependent relationship on this person, which we all do. It becomes extreme because the person who is the abuser manipulates it so that person isn't able to function independently.
1: You mentioned the dependency, and I just did a story recently on a woman from Kearney who was the victim of domestic violence, and it was physical both occasions. Both occasions she was strangled at some point while she was being abused. And it was shocking to me to see that this happened in 2023, and two plus years later, the same individual assaulted this woman a second time. And I believe they were in the same house still.
0: Right. And that is one of the difficulties, is it can be very inconsistent, and there's cycles of change that can occur, but there's also repeated cycles. So sometimes, again, there are opportunities for individuals to alter their behaviors. Sometimes professional counseling can help. People can have great intentions to alter their behaviors, both the victim and the perpetrator or the abuser, but it takes active and intentional work to do so. And so there may be long periods of time in which the abuse doesn't occur, or the physical abuse doesn't occur, but other forms of abuse might be happening along the way, which keeps the victim in the relationship. It can be anything from financial dependency to fearfulness of losing children, to not wanting to harm the children, or separation. What will the public think? There's a variety of reasons, obviously, that may take place, and especially when there's not obvious evidence of the abuse. Status, stigma, all play a role in the dynamics, without a doubt.
1: You took my next question out of my mouth because you explained it already. So I guess I would say, what's the best way for somebody to have the self-recognition that they are in an abusive relationship, or for that matter, a close trusted friend or a family member who is saying, well, I see person X is in this relationship. I need to present this information to them so they can find and seek help and try to alleviate themselves from the relationship that's probably not beneficial.
0: Right. I'm going to start with the friend or the loved one's perception. So again, it would need to be someone who that they trust you, and I would present it in terms of, I care enough about you that I want to ask you these difficult questions. If they're difficult, if you don't want to engage in this, that's up to you, but I want you to know this is my positive intention. Prefacing that, because if you don't already know, but you suspect, it's going to be a very difficult topic for the person who's in the victim situation. And it may take a lot of time for them to come to recognition, but I would preface it with that and then ask things like, do you ever feel like you're going crazy? Like, do you ever feel like you can't win an argument? Do you feel like your perceptions of things are never right? Do you feel like you walk on eggshells? Are there situations in which you feel like you're blamed a lot for situations, or that you avoid conflict at all costs because of potential physical or emotional abuse? Are you called names, put down frequently? All those things can be components of forms of domestic violence. And then, of course, there's the physical piece. Are you grabbed? Are you pushed? Do you initiate that, or do you receive that? Those kinds of questions would be really basic and helpful. But again, prefacing it with care and concern and safety is really helpful, I think, in those situations.
1: And then you have to have the honest conversation.

0: conversation with yourself if you were on the receiving end of one of those relationships.
1: Without a doubt. And it may take significant numbers of conversations with oneself as well as with others because of all the external and internal pressures to remain in that relationship for a variety of reasons.
0: Dr. Krista Fritzen bringing a little calm to our mind and sharing why mental health matters.
2: It's far from record-setting temperatures. At the same time, triple digits are the norm today, from Harrison to Fall City. Owen Snodgrass joins us once again with a look at the forecast.
3: Another very hot day out here across the state with highs mainly in the mid to upper 90s in central and eastern Nebraska. As we head west, Valentine City, Scotts Bluff, and Chadron, we're going to see those temperatures over 100 degrees, with Chadron maybe topping 104 degrees. Cooling off tonight, but only down into mainly the 70s. We see a few 60s in southwest Nebraska, but temperatures only getting down to the 70s tonight across a good portion of Nebraska. And locations like Hardington may only see those temperatures getting down into 75 degrees. So fairly warm night ahead. Mainly clear skies across the state, though a few clouds and lingering showers and storms across the northern tier of the state. By the time we head to Monday, temperatures are going to soar all across Nebraska, with we see basically 100 degree temperatures all across the state, 103 in Scotts Bluff and 106 up there in northeast Nebraska, maybe slightly cooler down in southeast Nebraska near Nebraska City at 98 degrees, but lots of sunshine down south and a few showers and thunderstorms in the afternoon and evening for northern.
2: Thanks again, and stick with us, because in less than 10 minutes, he's back for another round with Mother Nature, right here on News Channel Nebraska. Sticking with your most trusted and local newscaster in the bottom half of the hour as we get into more of the top stories from around the region this weekend and elsewhere. Number in red continues to get bigger as state tax receipts come in lower than anticipated, a fourth consecutive month. The Nebraska Examiner reporting about $50 million less than expected revenue was turned over to Nebraska for the month of June for a deficit of now around $220 million. It comes at a time when Governor Pillen continues to press for budget cuts from department heads across the state, and places like the University of Nebraska are starting to say enough is enough with the cuts, considering they are the state's top economic engine. The Examiner reports the June number kept in line with the previous 3 months, when Pillen and other officials cited higher tax refunds, and June would not have included those returns. Nebraska's spending under Pillen has been questioned by former Republican gubernatorial candidates Charles Herbster and Brett Lindstrom. Lindstrom is now running as an independent and joined in the race by former state senator Lynn Walls, who also disagrees with the state budget under Governor Pillen. People were injured after a shooting in Omaha early this morning. The Omaha Police Department is investigating after they say dispatch received a call for a shooting near the intersection of 90th and Bedford at around 12:30 a.m., a few blocks north of Maple Street. A 31-year-old man was taken to the hospital with what authorities are calling non-life-threatening injuries. A second victim was hit by what's being described as shrapnel and denied any medical attention, authorities say. OPD adds a 30-year-old man was found at the scene and was taken into custody for questioning. He was then booked for several charges as the investigation continues. East Nebraska City recently constructing a new home for its city offices is ready to present the space to the public. Fairbury's City Council has been meeting, and its city officials have been working in a newly constructed building since April, a space literally located across the street from the previous home to city offices for half a century. Now Fairbury is hosting an open house to let the public get a look at the new digs for the first time. The space includes a couple of meeting rooms designed as incubator suites, home bases for budding small businesses, which was part of how the city secured the funding to build the new space initially. The new area will be open to the public Tuesday afternoon from 1 to 3, and again after the city council meeting. A years-long effort to preserve one of Nebraska's historic murals has reached a major milestone. The final tiles were installed Thursday, completing the mural's reinstallation at a park in Lincoln. Organizers say the preservation effort began in 2021 after it was removed from the former Pershing Auditorium, with the goal of restoring the mural through community support and private donations. The Pershing mural is made up of about 763,000 ceramic tiles. Organizers say it's one of the largest murals in the Western Hemisphere and is believed to be the largest of its kind ever relocated. With the restoration complete, the project's next phase will focus on building a public garden and gathering space around

0: mural.
1: It could soon require some people to prove their citizenship before receiving federally provided food assistance. According to a Flatwater Free Press report, the Trump administration has recommended states require citizenship checks for USDA emergency food assistance. Nebraska has not decided whether it will adopt the guidance or not. Food banks say the change could create new barriers for families seeking help and put a significant strain on their operations. The proposal would apply only to food distributed through the Federal Emergency Food Assistance Program, or TFAP. Food donated by churches and community groups would not be affected. Fork residents trading summer heat for holiday cheer yesterday during the annual Sizzlin' Santa Days celebration. NCN's Oliver Begman has the story.
2: The city of Norfolk celebrated Christmas in July on Saturday as part of the sixth annual Sizzlin' Santa Days. For one day only, downtown Norfolk turned into a winter wonderland in a unique summer spin on the holiday.
3: We've always enjoyed Christmas, and so to be able to celebrate Christmas twice a year is just even better, because downtown has changed quite a bit in the last 5 years. It's not just offices, it's now alive and booming.
2: Starting at 9 a.m., families could come meet and cool off with Old St. Nick for themselves in the town square. Several local businesses across the downtown area also participated in the festivities with holiday sidewalk sales to help spread the Christmas spirit.
3: We have our Crazy Day sales going on, which is everything outside is a dollar, and we have thousands of items for a dollar.
4: Seeing everybody come in and they're just so happy and jolly and buying the ducks for the fundraiser, yeah, having a blast.
2: The duck buying Vosburgh is referring to is the Whitewater Waddle Duck Race at Johnson Park. After adopting a rubber duck for $5, volunteers released all 250 of them into the water. More volunteers were stationed along the way to help guide the ducks on their journey and collect them after crossing the finish line, with a trophy being presented to whoever chose the winning duck. In Norfolk, Oliver Begeman, News Channel Nebraska.
1: A Columbus landmark is entering a brand new chapter. And this time, as NCN's Tyler Murphy reports, everyone is invited to play.
5: Beloved Columbus landmark is officially open with a brand new all-inclusive look. On Thursday afternoon, city leaders and community members gathered at East Pawnee Park to dedicate the newly reconstructed Sertoma Land Playground. The project replaces the old structure with a modern, fully accessible play space designed to ensure children of all abilities can play together.
6: Pawnee Park is one of our largest parks, obviously, in Columbus, and it gets used for everything. And so I'm just excited. We were walking around doing the inspection earlier, and it's like seeing it on the paper to now in real life is just, it's incredible.
5: Bringing the project to life required significant community investment. The upgrade was funded in part by a $215,000 land and water conservation fund grant through the Nebraska Game and Parks Commission, with the remaining balance supported by the city's voter-approved sales tax. Former Parks Director Betsy Eckhart says the transformation is about more than just the new equipment. It's about keeping a local tradition alive.
7: It's amazing. It's amazing to know that the generations that were able to come to the original Sertoma land are now going to be able to bring their kids and have that same experience here.
5: The park's new 360-degree slide features a conveyor lift design to help children with limited mobility climb to the top. Though also proved to be a hit with local adults, including Columbus Mayor James Bulkley, who took a turn sliding down the dedication. The team behind the effort look forward to the park's next chapter.
7: We are just so incredibly grateful to everybody that helped support this project, and we're ready to see Columbus play.
5: In Columbus, Tyler Murphy, News Channel Nebraska.
1: Shortage of volunteer emergency first responders is putting communities across Nebraska at risk. 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
8: Costs nearly $1 million, but without the volunteers needed to operate it, it's just another vehicle sitting in a garage.
9: It's actually really scary to think about just not having it.
8: Jessica Meyer was on her way home from work in July 2019 when she was hit head-on in Otoe County, rolling twice, landing right side up, trapped.
9: I can still like smell the, like it was just grass because there was a bunch of like dirt and grass that came through my windshield. So that smell is very still like real to me in my mind.
8: Crews from Syracuse Fire and Rescue coming to her aid.
9: As soon as they got there, I remember thinking, like, right, like, I'm going to be okay. Everything's going to be okay.

0: very hard pill to swallow.
1: Wilson, third generation EMS, has spent nearly two decades with Syracuse. Their squad sitting at about a dozen active members currently.
0: Trying to get people to commit time and effort to a rescue squad, and the amount of time that we have to commit is getting harder.
1: Syracuse isn't alone. So many departments across the state of Nebraska are in the same boat. If you or someone you know is willing to help, reach out to your local volunteer fire department, your local rescue squad, and submit an application. Reporting in Syracuse, Darsha Dodge, 1011 News.
2: Out here across the state with highs mainly in the mid to upper 90s in central and eastern Nebraska. But as we head out toward the panhandle, the temperatures start to get over 100 degrees with shadowing maybe getting up to 104 degrees. Cooling off quite a bit tonight, but not a whole ton with this heat as we see lows down in the 60s in southwest Nebraska, but the rest of the state only getting down into the 70s. Areas like Hardington may only get down to 75 degrees there tonight. Southern Nebraska, mainly clear skies, though a few clouds and showers up in northern Nebraska, where we got a low chance, a level 1 out of 5 margin risk for thunderstorms from the Scotts Bluff area to Valentine and to Harrington. Going to be watching for just some damaging winds if you're in that area. We see a 5% chance from the Storm Prediction Center in that area for some winds over 60 miles per hour. Moving on to Monday, temperatures going to really warm up yet again with basically all of Nebraska seeing 100 degree temperatures, maybe Nebraska City in southeastern Nebraska on the little bit of the cooler side from what the rest of the state is seeing, only 98 degrees there. In northeast Nebraska, going to be very warm in 106, but the heat advisories in place are calling for heat indices upwards of 110 degrees. Look at those conditions tomorrow, mainly sunshine down south, a few clouds, then some clouds and rain in northwest Nebraska and thunderstorms in north central and northeast Nebraska. The Storm Prediction Center has a level 1 out of 5 and a 2 out of 5 risk for storms out there, mainly going to be damaging winds again, but the possibility of some small hail is there as well. We see those heat advisories already going on today and tomorrow.
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3: 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From Long Pine to Chadron, and Nebraska City to Rushville. 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
4: Confirmed death in Iraq. CENTCOM says they are not releasing the names of the two service members killed until after their families have been notified. The deaths bringing the number of U.S. service members who have died since the war started nearly 5 months ago up to 17, according to the U.S. military's Defense Casualty Analysis System. Now there's rising fear the conflict will spiral even further.
5: The U.S. military launching a new wave of strikes on Iran. These latest attacks come after two U.S. service members were killed Friday in Jordan following Iranian strikes. Defense Secretary Pete Hegseth posting on X saying, "Godspeed, heroes. Their sacrifice only stiffens our resolve." There's now a greater concern violence between the U.S. and Iran will further escalate.
6: I think there will also be a little more severe retribution attacks for the killing of American troops.
5: The U.S. and Israeli forces first launched strikes on Iran on February 28th. Since then, there have been multiple efforts by the U.S. and Iran to negotiate a peace deal, but so far, nothing permanent has been finalized. And some worry the Trump administration may consider sending troops to Iran to de-escalate any further violence.
7: That's a bad option because it's expensive. And no one wants boots on the ground, and it just doesn't kind of add up for the American public.
5: There's also economic concerns. If the U.S. and Iran exchange more strikes, maritime traffic through the Strait of Hormuz could severely slow once again, likely driving up oil and gas prices.
8: We're at a little under 14 million barrels a day from the Arabian Gulf region. That's two-thirds of pre-conflict traffic, dramatically up from where we were back in March.
5: As of Sunday, oil and gas prices were going up again. And if oil operators are too worried to travel through this key waterway due to safety concerns, those prices could go up even further. I'm Jen Sullivan reporting.
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9: Start by taking a look at our satellite here. Mainly clear skies, a few clouds in southern and northwestern Nebraska, where we could be watching for some showers and thunderstorms up there later this afternoon and evening. Looking at Sunday's highs, mainly in the mid to upper 90s across central and eastern Nebraska. As we work our way west, we start to see hundreds sneak into the forecast, with shattering possibly getting upwards of 104 degrees. Cooling off tonight, but not a whole ton, with lows down in southwestern Nebraska, getting down into the 60s, mid to upper 60s, but the rest of the state not as cool, as we see the lows only getting down into the 70s. Folks in Harrington may only see 75 degrees for your low there tonight. So fairly warm low temperatures out there. Tonight's conditions, mainly clear skies down south, though we're going to be watching for some clouds and some lingering rain and showers up in the northern tier of the state, where we've got a 1 out of 5 marginal risk for some thunderstorms there from Scottsbluff to Valentine and to Hardington, where the main risk will be a 5% chance of some severe wind, where you could see wind gusts over 60 miles per hour possible. Moving on to Monday, temperatures going really warm up all across the state. We see highs in the hundreds basically all across Nebraska. Nebraska City in southeastern Nebraska may be a little bit on the cooler side compared to the rest of the state, but still 98 degrees, very hot out there, and dew points out there are going to make the temperatures feel even hotter than they appear. Look at those conditions, mainly clear, a few clouds down south, and then we look northwestern Nebraska, a few clouds out there with some rain possible in north central and northeast Nebraska, potential of thunderstorms in the afternoon and evening hours. We got a general risk covering a good portion of the state, and severe risk, 1 out of 5, and a level 2 out of 5 marginal and slight risk out there to Norfolk into the Iowa area. Main risk is going to be some

0: damaging winds yet again, though some large hail is possible. See, heat advisory already in place for a good portion of the state. Some northern half starts on Sunday, and the rest, all of the state basically, has a heat advisory on Monday, calling for heat in the seas upwards of 110 degrees. See, not too much there, mainly in northern Nebraska there on Sunday. Saturday, we see the storms push through, and then by the time we get to Tuesday, Wednesday, we could see some more lingering rain and showers. Look at our extended forecast starting here in northeast Nebraska. 105 on Monday, cooling down to 91 on Tuesday, and then even further into the 70s Wednesday, Thursday with some showers, but then we warm back up Saturday, Sunday to 94 degrees. Southeast Nebraska about the same, 103 down to 93 on Tuesday, then down into the 80s and 70s throughout the remainder of the week. By the time you get to weekend, though, 91 and 93. Central Nebraska, 103 and down to 94 by Tuesday. Then 80s and 70s Wednesday through Friday with some chances of rain and showers. And then by the time we get to Saturday, Sunday, again, warming back up into the 90s. Northwest Nebraska, going to be a little bit warmer than the rest. 103 on Monday down to 91. Then we stay in that upper 80s to 90s range through the remainder of the work week. But then we pick back up Saturday, Sunday, possibly 105 in Southwest Nebraska. 104 down to 94. Then upper 80s and low 90s through the week, and 98, 99 to end your week.
1: Double headliner knockout. 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
0: Time at the Loss Scramble coming up on August 15th. The Central Nebraska Loss team is holding its 4-on-4 co-ed volleyball tournament again at the Big Apple, and there could not be a better deal for a better cause. $100 gets a team registered to play a minimum of 4 matches, and it comes with a t-shirt, muffins and cookies from Perkins, a meal for every participant courtesy Nebraska Land Bank, potential prizes, and an inviting environment for any skill level. 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

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You can also scan the QR code on the screen to get registered. As a reminder, LOST stands for Local Outreach to Suicide Survivors, an organization helping families who lose a loved one to suicide. State's toughest test of the upcoming season starts with a game not counting in the standings. The Wildcat women are heading south to take on the Nebraska Cornhuskers in an exhibition. Wayne State went 10-18 overall last year, finishing the season with a six-game skid. The Huskers were a 19-13 roster a season ago, going 13-4 at home and qualifying for the NCAA tournament. Nebraska was 1-done in the Big Ten tourney, then went on to claim a win in the play-in game against Richmond. When the Huskers faced Baylor, they were eliminated in a tight finish. Tip time has not been announced yet, and the two will meet on Friday, October 23rd. Better times are ahead for a Southeast Nebraska baseball field after almost one century of America's pastime being played there. New lights are in the queue for Quinn Field at the Fairbury City Park, home to Jeff's baseball during the school year and Landshark's Legion Ball in the summers. The field's lights and electrical system have been in place since the 1970s and are about to receive a major upgrade. New LED lights and a complete grid makeover, which will slash the energy used and minimize maintenance once it's installed by the end of October. These improvements are made possible by $80,000 going to the City of Fairbury through the Energy Efficiency and Conservation Block Grant Program, covering half the cost of the new lights, and the city's on the hunt for donations to fund the rest. To make an NCN your choice for coverage of local stories mattering to you. From Norfolk to Valentine, Sydney, to towns in the southeast, and right here in the Tri-Cities, we are News Channel Nebraska. Here for Nebraska, here for you.

0: Thanks for joining us on News Channel Nebraska. Coming up this hour on NCN, the streets were flooded with people, cars, the sounds of high throttle, and perhaps a little testosterone in Kearney this weekend. Tapping into cost-effective and safe ways to take care of overgrowing grass around delicate equipment is the perfect job for a herd. Trash starting to pile up at a central Nebraska apartment complex is angering leaders of the city, and the residents are not the ones to blame. A bid to run for Congress is suspended for a man from northeast Nebraska with the revelation of a cancer diagnosis returning to a member of his family. Brightening up the baseball field when the sun starts to set will be happening soon for a southeast Nebraska diamond. As far as stepping outside today, it's one of the hottest we've seen in 2026 for basically every corner of the state. Owen Snodgrass joins us for the first time this hour with a look at those sweltering temperatures.
1: Another very hot day out here across the state with highs mainly in the mid to upper 90s in central and eastern Nebraska. As we head west, Valentine City, Scottsbluff, and Chadron, we're going to see those temperatures over 100 degrees, with Chadron maybe topping 104 degrees. Cooling off tonight, but only down into mainly the 70s. We see a few 60s in southwest Nebraska, but temperatures only getting down to the 70s tonight across a good portion of Nebraska. Locations like Hardington may only see those temperatures gain down into 75 degrees. So fairly warm night ahead. Mainly clear skies across the state, though. Few clouds and lingering showers and storms across the northern tier of the state. By the time we head to Monday, temperatures are going to soar all across Nebraska. With we see basically 100 degree temperatures all across the state. 103 in Scottsbluff and 106 up there in northeast Nebraska. Maybe slightly cooler down in southeast Nebraska near Nebraska City at 98 degrees. But lots of sunshine down south and a few showers and thunderstorms in the afternoon and evening for northern.
0: Thank you, Owen. We'll check back with him later for a longer version of the forecast. For the time being, we're getting into the top stories from around Nebraska over the weekend. Celebration running for nearly four decades, coming to a close today in central Nebraska. Sounds of engines revving throughout Kearney yesterday as the show and shine took over the bricks during the afternoon hours, and the classic hot rods were moseying up and down 2nd Avenue into the late night hours. Starting at around 5 p.m., all the cars being shown got the chance to line up and form a parade for the thousands making their way to downtown K-Town, which aired live right here on News Channel Nebraska. The day also seeing vehicles of all shapes and sizes make

0: Taking the way out to the east side of town at the Kearney Raceway Park for a drag race. The six-day event wrapping up today with more drag races and one final show and shine at the American Automobile Experience attached to the Cabela's off Highway 30. Next year marks the 40th Kearney Cruise Night. Solar Farm, situated between central Nebraska's largest city and surrounded by agriculture, has embraced both elements when it comes to a particular maintenance. For the time being, it's the second largest sunshine-powered power-generating plant in Nebraska, according to the Nebraska Department of Water, Energy, and Environment, powering up to 10,000 homes. Located on the eastern edge of Grand Island, it's been fully operational since December 2024. Now, it didn't take long for city supervisors to take a new approach when it comes to the landscape maintenance at the 46-acre farm, leasing out the property to a local shepherd.
1: Navigating equipment between the rows can be a bit tedious, and it's actually quite a bit safer to have the sheep out here. The sheep aren't going to throw rocks with high-velocity moving spinning blades, and it should work out better for the city that way.
0: Allowing sheep to roam is actually considered a common practice known as solar grazing in the industry. While the process is still new to the area, the idea was presented late last year in the summer, and for Garrett Didier, it wasn't the right option at the time. This year, it's making life a little easier for the sheep shepherd during the summer months.
2: This is a huge savings, time and money. You know, I'm not having to grain them every day, and I'm not having to go out early in the morning and do chores. You know, I'm able to turn these out and not worry about them.
0: Didier says his only concern up front was about the sheep recognizing where they could find the water with so much grass to munch on. He made sure they would know where it was located, and they seem to have responded well. Several local leaders volunteering yesterday to help clean up overflowing dumpsters at a Hastings apartment complex after trash service was suspended for weeks. NCN's Brandon Shanahan has the story.
3: The official's trash collection at Lee Townhomes in Hastings was halted about 3 weeks ago after the property's trash bill reportedly went unpaid since March. After hearing concerns from residents, Hastings Mayor Jay Beckby and Adams County Commissioner candidate Craig Hubbard spent Saturday morning loading trash into trucks and trailers and hauling it to the landfill.
4: So when I got the call last night, they said, "What do we do?" I said, "I don't know." So I called Dan, my friend, the senator. And I said, "Well, what do we do?" He goes, "Well, why don't we grab a couple pickups and go clean it up?" And I said, "Well, I guess so. Let's do it. So let's call a few people, clean it up ourselves. I'll take it to the dump. I'll pay for it myself."
3: Several residents declined to speak on camera, saying they feared retaliation. However, Jason Pierce, who has lived at Lee Townhomes for 6 years with his fiance and two children, said the property's problems extend beyond the trash.
5: We've got repairs inside of our apartment that are just horrendous. Mm-hmm. Our basement has mold growing in it. They haven't fixed that. They haven't done none of that. We have toilets that flood every time we flush it. We can't even flush a normal sized stool without it flooding our whole entire apartment.
3: Pierce said conditions have changed significantly since new management took over the property around 2 years ago.
5: The people that had it before here were excellent. They took care of the repairs. They gave us our checks like they were supposed to. They did monthly checks on our apartments. Mm-hmm. They're doing good, and now it's turned into this.
3: Volunteers filled multiple trucks and trailers with trash Saturday. Beckby said the city will make sure the remaining trash is removed Monday, even if he has to personally cover the cost. He also thanked the many local property owners who maintain their properties and care for their tenants, while having some choice words for those who don't.
4: To property owners and managers like this, I'd like to give them two words from the residents of Hastings. Beat it.
3: In Hastings, for News Channel Nebraska, I'm Brandon Shanahan.
6: I think mental health care is really critical in today's world because the stress levels that our society places on us are just higher than ever. There was a family that had traveled all the way from Aurora. They said that they didn't really know when they were going to be able to make another time to bring their son in to get the therapy that he needed. The mom literally cried tears of joy. She was so happy that her son was not only able to be seen that day, but that somebody was willing to kind of understand their situation.
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2: Cell man charged with killing 3 people and severely injuring a woman asks for another continuance of his case. 36-year-old Brock Schneider was allegedly driving under the influence on the night of August 15, 2025, when he rear-ended a pickup truck, stopped at the intersection of T Road and Highway 634, surveillance video shows, and the two pickups crashed into a passing SUV. Records say 3 men in the pickup, Wallace Martin, Randall Franklin, and Justin Mason, who were rear-ended, were all killed in the collision. Alyssa Cayley, who was driving the SUV, was partially ejected from the vehicle and suffered extensive injuries and was life-flown from the scene, while another occupant in the SUV was never mentioned medically in the arrest affidavit. Schneider's facing 3 counts of motor vehicle homicide DUI, 3 manslaughter counts, and a second-degree assault. He has pleaded not guilty to all 7. Schneider was charged with 2 DUI offenses as a minor in 2007, with the first one being pleaded to a willful reckless driving count, according to court documents. His next date in front of a judge is slated for September 5th. A teenager still facing charges stemming from the crash, which ultimately led to the death of a Hastings woman, will be on hold until it goes through the Court of Appeals. 18-year-old Tanner Graff has made multiple requests to have his cases moved to juvenile court, and they were denied. He's now taking it to the Nebraska Court of Appeals to be tried in the lower court, reserved for youth. Graff was allegedly one of 3 teens speeding through Hastings on May 2nd of last year when 2 trucks crashed. While Graff's truck was ahead of the other 2, he's facing 2 counts of second-degree assault and 2 driving counts, according to court records. Documents also show months later, he was charged with first-degree sexual assault, a Class 2 felony. While the arrest affidavit is sealed, Graff is charged with forcing a then 14-year-old to sexual penetration. Hastings man has reached a plea agreement after being charged with leaving a baby in a rural Adams County ditch. 31-year-old Austin Hendrick will plead no contest to a pair of Class 1 misdemeanors and has said he will not seek a deferred judgment. Court records show Hendrick placed a 15-month-old in danger in Adams County. Hendrick allegedly left the baby in a roadside ditch, and an alert person who saw the child contacted authorities. Originally looking at a felony, the intentional child abuse charge has been amended to a misdemeanor. The other count alleges he was obstructing government operations and attempting to conceal what happened on October 4th of last year. A Class 1 misdemeanor has a maximum of 1 year in jail in Nebraska, and there is no minimum. Hendrick will be sentenced on October 26th. A man accused of sexually assaulting his biological daughter has his case continued until a later date. The Dodge County Sheriff's Office says it received a complaint about a potential sexual assault by 33-year-old Paul Bisson, who was pleaded not guilty. According to an arrest affidavit, authorities were informed by the biological mother she had previously taught the 9-year-old child how to have oral sex with the biological father, who's Bisson. In early April, the child and the father went to a barn together, according to the affidavit, where the alleged assault occurred. Bisson faces 3 felonies, including first-degree sexual assault of a child and incest under the age of 18. His next date in Dodge County District Court is August 17th. There are no current charges pending for the biological mother. A woman charged with taking nearly $350,000 from her mother has agreed to bond ahead of a jury docket call. An arrest affidavit shows 66-year-old Sherry Buskirk was named power of attorney for her mother in 2018. Financial records obtained by authorities show starting in 2021 through March of this year, there were over 1,700 separate transactions amounting to a few hundred dollars shy of $350,000. The transactions do not show specifically what was bought or who they benefited. Law enforcement says they interviewed Buskirk, who stated her mother had dementia and Buskirk was using some of the money on gambling to the point where she was unable to stop and the spending, quote, snowballed, end quote. Officials say they were tipped off when an assisted living facility was seeking an outstanding balance of $95,000.

0: $1,000 while providing care to the mother. Buskirk's next court date is August 12th.
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1: Day out here across the state with highs mainly in the mid to upper 90s in central and eastern Nebraska. But as we head out toward the panhandle, the temperatures start to get over 100 degrees with shadow and maybe getting up to 104 degrees. Cooling off quite a bit tonight, but not a whole ton with this heat as we see lows down in the 60s in southwest Nebraska, but the rest of the state only getting down into the 70s. Areas like Hardington may only get down to 75 degrees there tonight. Southern Nebraska, mainly clear skies, though a few clouds and showers up in northern Nebraska, where we got a low chance, a level 1 out of 5 moderate risk for thunderstorms from the Scotts Bluff area to Valentine and to Harrington. Going to be watching for just some damaging winds if you're in that area. We see a 5% chance from the Storm Prediction Center in that area for some winds over 60 miles per hour. Moving on to Monday, temperatures going really warm up yet again with basically all of Nebraska seeing 100 degree temperatures, maybe Nebraska City in southeastern Nebraska on the little bit of the cooler side from what the rest of the state is seeing, only 98 degrees there. In northeast Nebraska, going to be very warm in 106, but the heat advisories in place are calling for heat indices upwards of 110 degrees. Look at those conditions tomorrow, mainly sunshine down south, a few clouds, then some clouds and rain in northwest Nebraska and thunderstorms in north central and northeast Nebraska. The Storm Prediction Center has a level 1 out of 5 and a 2 out of 5 risk for storms out there, mainly going to be damaging winds again, but the possibility of some small hail is there as well. We see those heat advisories already going on today and tomorrow.
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8: Borgman, running as an independent in Nebraska's first congressional district, has been forced to make a difficult decision. Austin Ullman had gathered over 2,500 signatures from Nebraskans and qualified for the November ballot. Those dreams of working in Washington are now being placed on hold. Ullman posting on social media a dire diagnosis with the return of his father's cancer, saying, quote, "My family and I have gone from speaking about the future in terms of decades to mere months. With great care and a bit of God's grace, we are hoping for a couple more good years together," end quote. Ullman says he would be unable to fight for Nebraska with 100% of his energy, while also being devoted to his family during this time. Ullman was scheduled to be one of four vying for the district, including incumbent Representative Mike Flood, Democratic nominee Chris Backemeyer, and Libertarian Nick Sandman. Brook residents trading summer heat for holiday cheer yesterday during the annual Sizzlin' Santa Days celebration. NCN's Oliver Begman has the story.
9: The city of Norfolk celebrated Christmas in July on Saturday as part of the 6th annual Sizzlin' Santa Days. For one day only, downtown Norfolk turned into a winter wonderland in a unique summer spin on the holiday.
10: We've always enjoyed Christmas, and so to be able to celebrate Christmas twice a year is just even better, because downtown has changed quite a bit in the last 5 years. It's not just offices, it's now alive and booming.
9: Starting at 9 a.m., families could come meet and cool off with Old St. Nick for themselves in the town square. Several local businesses across the downtown area also participated in the festivities with holiday sidewalk sales to help spread the Christmas spirit.
10: We have our Crazy Day sales going on, which is everything outside is a dollar, and we have thousands of items for a dollar.
11: Seeing everybody come in, and they're just so happy and jolly, and buying the ducks for the fundraiser. Yeah, having a blast.
9: The duck buying Vosburgh is referring to is the Whitewater Waddle Duck Race at Johnson Park. After adopting a rubber duck for $5, volunteers released all 250 of them into the water. More volunteers were stationed along the way to help guide the ducks on their journey and collect them after crossing the finish line, with a trophy being presented to whoever chose the winning duck. In Norfolk, Oliver Begeman, News Channel Nebraska.
8: What's more rare than seeing a moose in Nebraska? How about one going for a swim in the panhandle? That's what a Nebraska State Patrol trooper came across today as temperatures were rising into dangerous levels with almost every county in the Cornhusker State under a heat advisory. Scott's Bluff registering right around 100 degrees for the day. The NSP says this is a neighborhood bull as indicated by the horns. How familiar he is to the area is not fully determined. A decade ago, the Nebraska Game and Park says they believe some moose were making their way into the state from Wyoming through the North Platte River Valley, which would add up for this particular sighting. Moose have been seen as far south and east as Ravenna before.
12: Kids, one SUV and one mission. 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
1: My name is Ann Zimmerman. I'm an occupational therapist, and I've been working at Faith Health for over 20 years. My work as an occupational therapist really works with patients to figure out what their goals are, to be able to maybe do something they weren't able to do due to a diagnosis or an illness or an injury. Being able to listen to them and really hear what they have to say, finding out their story, because everyone has a story. And so it's really a pleasure and a blessing to be able to work with my patients here. Having Faith Health with the amount of specialties really does make a huge difference. The fact that we don't have to travel to Omaha, in fact, that was the case with my husband's shoulder surgery. We didn't have to go to Omaha, that was an option, but we could stay here to do it. When I think of Faith Health, the first thing that comes to mind is the spiritual aspect that's always been a part of it. That was very important to me when I first started 20 years ago, still is very important. Faith is just an integral part of our whole hospital system. Compassion and a place of growth is what Faith Health means to me.
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4: Hi, I'm Kent Bouton, News Channel Nebraska, inviting you to be part of our weather picture of the week. Got a great shot of a spectacular sunrise or sunset? How about an impressive look at a Nebraska thunderstorm? We want to see it. Show off your view of Nebraska's beautiful and sometimes wild weather.
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6: Degrees. Cooling off tonight, but not a whole ton, with lows down in southwestern Nebraska, getting down into the 60s, mid to upper 60s, but the rest of the state not as cool, as we see lows only getting down into the 70s. Folks in Harrington may only see 75 degrees for your low there tonight. So fairly warm low temperatures out there. Tonight's conditions, mainly clear skies down south, though we're going to be watching for some clouds and some lingering rain and showers up in the northern tier of the state, where we've got a 1 out of 5 marginal risk for some thunderstorms there from Scottsbluff to Valentine and to Harrington, where the main risk will be a 5% chance of some severe wind, where you could see wind gusts over 60 miles per hour possible. Moving on to Monday, temperatures going really warm up all across the state. We see highs in the hundreds basically all across Nebraska. Nebraska City in southeastern Nebraska may be a little bit on the cooler side compared to the rest of the state, but still 98 degrees, very hot out there, and dew points out there are going to make the temperatures feel even hotter than they appear. Look at those conditions, mainly clear, a few clouds down south, and then we look northwestern Nebraska, a few clouds out there with some rain possible in north central and northeast Nebraska. Potential of thunderstorms in the afternoon and evening hours. We got a general risk covering a good portion of the state and severe risk, 1 out of 5, and a level 2 out of 5 marginal and slight risk out there to Norfolk into the Iowa area. Main risk is going to be some damaging winds yet again, though some large hail is possible. See, heat advisory already in place for a good portion of the state. Some northern half starts on Sunday, and the rest, all of the state basically, has a heat advisory on Monday, calling for heat indices upwards of 110 degrees. See, not too much there, mainly in northern Nebraska there on Sunday. Saturday, we see the storms push through, and then by the time we get to Tuesday, Wednesday, we could see some more lingering rain and showers. Look at our extended forecast starting here in northeast Nebraska. 105 on Monday, cooling down to 91 on Tuesday, and then even further into the 70s Wednesday, Thursday with some showers, but then we warm back up Saturday, Sunday to 94 degrees. Southeast Nebraska about the same, 103 down to 93 on Tuesday, then down into the 80s and 70s throughout the remainder of the week. By the time you get to weekend, though, 91 and 93. Central Nebraska, 103 and down to 94 by Tuesday. Then 80s and 70s Wednesday through Friday with some chances of rain and showers. And then by the time we get to Saturday, Sunday, again, warming back up into the 90s. Northwest Nebraska, going to be a little bit warmer than the rest. 103 on Monday down to 91. Then we stay in that upper 80s to 90s range through the remainder of the work week. But then we pick back up Saturday, Sunday, possibly 105 in southwest Nebraska. 104 down to 94. Then upper 80s and low 90s through the week, and 98, 99 to end your week.

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1: Numerous murder-suicides in Omaha. To a former Nebraska wrestler, there seems to be an increase in domestic violence cases around the state. In this week's Mental Health Matters, presented by Newest Sports Medicine and Orthopedic Surgery, licensed clinical psychologist and UK professor Dr. Krista Fritzen shares research into the causes of domestic abuse, the forms it takes on, and why some people stay in those toxic relationships. For whatever reason, there seems to be an uptick in domestic violence these days. Dr. Krista Fritzen joins us. Dr. Fritzen, domestic violence is such a wide topic as far as what's happening in every specific situation. So we're going to just have to talk on generalities in this conversation. I guess I would start first with numbers for domestic violence. It seems more prevalent than we might actually know.
2: Yes, I think it is more prevalent than people would suspect if not actually intentionally looked at the data and looked at the information. Nationally, in Nebraska's pretty close to these percentages. Nationally, women experience some form of domestic violence. Roughly 34% of women report that approximately a year and a half, 2 years ago, and 17% of men have reported that nationally. And again, Nebraska's pretty close to those similar statistics.
1: And domestic violence doesn't have to be somebody hitting somebody else. It can be a wide range, again, of abusive tactics to demean somebody and bring them down into a state where they're not really able to necessarily think on their own or feel comfortable in making their own decisions.
2: Exactly. It can be very emotionally or physically abusive. It can involve coercive behaviors that may involve some physical violence, may involve sexual violence, and it may involve manipulation by having that person start feeling like they don't really recognize or understand what's going on. For the person, the abuser might be flipping information or giving false information or contradictory information. So the person becomes very confused and or develops a very dependent relationship on this person, which we all do. It becomes extreme because the person who is the abuser manipulates it so that person isn't able to function independently.
1: You mentioned the dependency, and I just did a story recently on a woman from Kearney who was the victim of domestic violence, and it was physical both occasions. Both occasions she was strangled at some point while she was being abused. And it was shocking to me to see that this happened in 2023, and two plus years later, the same individual assaulted this woman a second time. And I believe they were in the same house still.
2: Right. And that is one of the difficulties, is it can be very inconsistent, and there's cycles of change that can occur, but there's also repeated cycles. So sometimes, again, there are opportunities for individuals to alter their behaviors. Sometimes professional counseling can help. People can have great intentions to alter their behaviors, both the victim and the perpetrator or the abuser, but it takes active and intentional work to do so. And so there may be long periods of time in which the abuse doesn't occur, or the physical abuse doesn't occur, but other forms of abuse might be happening along the way, which keeps the victim in the relationship. It can be anything from financial dependency to fearfulness of losing children, to not wanting to harm the children, or separation. What will the public think? There's a variety of reasons, obviously, that may take place, and especially when there's not obvious evidence of the abuse. Status, stigma, all play a role in the dynamics, without a doubt.
1: You took my next question out of my mouth because you explained it already. So I guess I would say, what's the best way for somebody to have the self-recognition that they are in an abusive relationship, or for that matter, a close trusted friend or a family member who is saying, well, I see person X is in this relationship. I need to present this information to them so they can find and seek help and try to alleviate themselves from the relationship that's probably not beneficial.
2: Right. I'm going to start with the friend or the loved one's perception. So again, it would need to be someone who that they trust you, and I would present it in terms of, I care enough about you that I'm going to give, I want to ask you these difficult questions. If they're difficult, if you don't want to engage in this, that's up to you, but I want you to know this is my positive intention. Prefacing that, because if you don't already know, but you suspect, it's going to be a very difficult topic for the person who's in the victim situation. And it may take a lot of time for them to come to recognition, but I would preface it with that and then ask things like, do you ever feel like you're going crazy? Like, do you ever feel like you can't win an argument? Do you feel like your perceptions of things are never right? Do you feel like you walk on eggshells? Are there situations in which you feel like you're blamed a lot for situations, or that you avoid conflict at all costs because of potential physical or emotional abuse? Are you called names, put down frequently? All those things can be components of forms of domestic violence. And then, of course, there's the physical piece. Are you grabbed? Are you pushed? Do you initiate that, or do you receive that? Those kinds of questions would be really basic and helpful. But again, prefacing it with care and concern and safety is really helpful, I think, in those situations.
1: And then you have to have the honest conversation with yourself if you were on the receiving end of one of those relationships.
2: Without a doubt. And it may take significant numbers of conversations with oneself as well as with others because of all the external and internal pressures to remain in that relationship for a variety of reasons.
1: Dr. Krista Fritzen bringing a little calm to our mind and sharing why mental health matters.
3: It's far from record-setting temperatures, and at the same time, triple digits are the norm today, from Harrison to Falls City. Owen Snodgrass joins us once again with a look at the forecast.
4: Another very hot day out here across the state with highs mainly in the mid to upper 90s in central and eastern Nebraska. As we head west, Valentine City, Scottsbluff, and Chadron, we're going to see those temperatures over 100 degrees, with Chadron maybe topping 104 degrees. Cooling off tonight, but only down into mainly the 70s. We see a few 60s in southwest Nebraska, but temperatures only getting down to the 70s tonight across a good portion of Nebraska. Locations like Hardington may only see those temperatures gain down into 75 degrees. So fairly warm night ahead. Mainly clear skies across the state, though. A few clouds and lingering showers and storms across the northern tier of the state. By the time we head to Monday, temperatures going to soar all across Nebraska. With we see basically 100 degree temperatures all across the state. 103 in Scottsbluff and 106 up there in northeast Nebraska. Maybe slightly cooler down in southeast Nebraska near Nebraska City at 98 degrees. But lots of sunshine down south and a few showers and thunderstorms in the afternoon and evening for northern.
3: Thanks again, and stick with us, because in less than 10 minutes, he's back for another round with Mother Nature, right here on News Channel Nebraska.
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3: Continues to get bigger as state tax receipts come in lower than anticipated, a fourth consecutive month. The Nebraska Examiner reporting about $50 million less than expected revenue was turned over to Nebraska for the month of June for a deficit of now around $220 million. It comes at a time when Governor Pillen continues to press for budget cuts from department heads across the state, and places like the University of Nebraska are starting to say enough is enough with the cuts, considering they are the state's top economic engine. The Examiner reports the June number kept in line with the previous 3 months, when Pillen and other officials cited higher tax refunds, and June would not have included those returns. Nebraska's spending under Pillen has been questioned by former Republican gubernatorial candidates Charles Herbster and Brett Lindstrom. Lindstrom is now running as an independent and joined in the race by former state senator Lynn Walls, who also disagrees with the state budget under Governor Pillen. People were injured after a shooting in Omaha early this morning. The Omaha Police Department is investigating after they say dispatch received a call for a shooting near the intersection of 90th and Bedford at around 12:30 a.m., a few blocks north of Maple Street. A 31-year-old man was taken to the hospital with what authorities are calling non-life-threatening injuries. A second victim was hit by what's being described as shrapnel and denied any medical attention, authorities say. OPD adds a 30-year-old man was found at the scene and was taken into custody for questioning. He was then booked for several charges as the investigation continues. Southeast Nebraska City recently constructing a new home for its city offices is ready to present the space to the public. Fairbury's City Council has been meeting, and its city officials have been working in a newly constructed building since April, a space literally located across the street from the previous home to city offices for half a century. Now, Fairbury is hosting an open house to let the public get a look at the new digs for the first time. The space includes a couple of meeting rooms designed as incubator suites. Home base is for budding small businesses, which was part of how the city secured the funding to build the new space initially.

0: The new area will be open to the public Tuesday afternoon from 1 to 3 and again after the city council meeting. Mayor's long effort to preserve one of Nebraska's historic murals has reached a major milestone. The final tiles were installed Thursday, completing the mural's reinstallation at a park in Lincoln. Organizers say the preservation effort began in 2021 after it was removed from the former Pershing Auditorium, with the goal of restoring the mural through community support and private donations. The Pershing mural is made up of about 763,000 ceramic tiles. Organizers say it's one of the largest murals in the Western Hemisphere and is believed to be the largest of its kind ever relocated. With the restoration complete, the project's next phase will focus on building a public garden and gathering space around the mural. Nebraska could soon require some people to prove their citizenship before receiving federally provided food assistance. According to a Flatwater Free Press report, the Trump administration has recommended states require citizenship checks for USDA emergency food assistance. Nebraska has not decided whether it will adopt the guidance or not. Food banks say the change could create new barriers for families seeking help and put a significant strain on their operations. The proposal would apply only to food distributed through the Federal Emergency Food Assistance Program, or TFAP. Food donated by churches and community groups would not be affected. A Columbus landmark is entering a brand new chapter, and this time, as NCN's Tyler Murphy reports, everyone is invited to play.
1: Beloved Columbus landmark is officially open with a brand new all-inclusive look. On Thursday afternoon, city leaders and community members gathered at East Pawnee Park to dedicate the newly reconstructed Sertoma Land Playground. The project replaces the old structure with a modern, fully accessible play space designed to ensure children of all abilities can play together.
2: Pawnee Park is one of our largest parks, obviously, in Columbus, and it gets used for everything. And so I'm just excited. We were walking around doing the inspection earlier, and it's like seeing it on the paper to now in real life is just, it's incredible.
1: Bringing the project to life required significant community investment. The upgrade was funded in part by a $215,000 land and water conservation fund grant through the Nebraska Game and Parks Commission, with the remaining balance supported by the city's voter-approved sales tax. Former Parks Director Betsy Eckhart says the transformation is about more than just the new equipment. It's about keeping a local tradition alive.
3: It's amazing. It's amazing to know that the generations that were able to come to the original Sertoma land are now going to be able to bring their kids and have that same experience here.
1: The park's new 360-degree slide features a conveyor lift designed to help children with limited mobility climb to the top. Though also proved to be a hit with local adults, including Columbus Mayor James Bulkley, who took a turn sliding down the dedication. The team behind the effort look forward to the park's next chapter.
3: We are just so incredibly grateful to everybody that helped support this project, and we're ready to see Columbus play.
1: In Columbus, Tyler Murphy, News Channel Nebraska.
0: Shortage of volunteer emergency first responders is putting communities across Nebraska at risk. Darcia Dodge with our news partners at KOLN has more.
4: Costs nearly $1 million, but without the volunteers needed to operate it, it's just another vehicle sitting in a garage.
5: It's actually really scary to think about just not having it.
4: Jessica Meyer was on her way home from work in July 2019 when she was hit head-on in Otoe County, rolling twice, landing right side up, trapped.
5: I can still like smell the, like it was just grass because there was a bunch of like dirt and grass that came through my windshield. So that smell is very still like real to me in my mind.
4: Crews from Syracuse Fire and Rescue coming to her aid.
5: As soon as they got there, I remember thinking like, right, like I'm going to be okay. Everything's going to be okay.
4: One of those responders was Tim Wilson, chief of Syracuse Rescue.
5: They are a huge vital service for our community.
4: Syracuse, like so many of Nebraska's more than 430 volunteer departments, dramatically short on help.
6: We're getting to kind of a precipice in EMS where the educational, the demands of EMS aren't really conducive to a volunteer situation. And that's a very hard pill to swallow.
4: Wilson, third generation EMS, has spent nearly two decades with Syracuse. Their squad sitting at about a dozen active members currently.
6: Trying to get people to commit

0: time and effort to a rescue squad, and the amount of time that we have to commit is getting harder.
1: Syracuse isn't alone. So many departments across the state of Nebraska are in the same boat. If you or someone you know is willing to help, reach out to your local volunteer fire department, your local rescue squad, and submit an

0: But as we head out toward the panhandle, the temperatures start to get over 100 degrees, with Chatham maybe getting up to 104 degrees. Cooling off quite a bit tonight, but not a whole ton with this heat, as we see lows down in the 60s in southwest Nebraska, but the rest of the state only getting down into the 70s. Areas like Hardington may only get down to 75 degrees there tonight. Southern Nebraska, mainly clear skies, though a few clouds and showers up in northern Nebraska, where we've got a low chance, a level 1 out of 5 margin risk for thunderstorms from the Scottsbluff area to Valentine and to Harrington. Going to be watching for just some damaging winds if you're in that area. We see a 5% chance from the Storm Prediction Center in that area for some winds over 60 miles per hour. Moving on to Monday, temperatures going to really warm up yet again, with basically all of Nebraska seeing 100 degree temperatures, maybe Nebraska City and southeastern Nebraska on the little bit of the cooler side from what the rest of the state is seeing, only 98 degrees there. In northeastern Nebraska, going to be very warm in 106, but the heat advisories in place are calling for heat indices upwards of 110 degrees. Look at those conditions tomorrow. Mainly sunshine down south, a few clouds, then some clouds and rain in northwest Nebraska, and thunderstorms in north central and northeast Nebraska. The Storm Prediction Center has a level 1 out of 5 and a 2 out of 5 risk for storms out there. Mainly going to be damaging winds again, but the possibility of some small hail is there as well. We see those heat advisories already going on today and tomorrow.
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9: We just thought we were helping her get some better sleep, and it turned out she had had cancer, and not just one, but 2 kinds. Her dad actually came with her to that appointment. I was like, it's pretty routine, just get her in so we can see if he also thinks she needs her tonsils out. And they called me and said, yes, Dr. Altman thinks her tonsils are enlarged, but there's another issue. When he was doing his thorough examination, masses felt different in her thyroid. And so that same day, he worked to get her in the ultrasound, and they got her right in the ultrasound and found he described it as more nodules.

0: than actual thyroid.
1: The day he had the call and tell me that it was cancer, he was very kind and patient with me as I asked my questions. Dr. Altman, for sure, is forever in our hearts.
2: Trust and kindness, that's what Faith Health means to me.
3: There's rising fear. The conflict will spiral even further.
4: The U.S. military launching a new wave of strikes on Iran. These latest attacks come after two U.S. service members were killed Friday in Jordan following Iranian strikes. Defense Secretary Pete Hegseth posting on X saying, "Godspeed, heroes. Their sacrifice only stiffens our resolve." There's now a greater concern violence between the U.S. and Iran will further escalate.
5: I think there will also be a little more severe retribution attacks for the killing of American troops.
4: The U.S. and Israeli forces first launched strikes on Iran on February 28th. Since then, there have been multiple efforts by the U.S. and Iran to negotiate a peace deal, but so far, nothing permanent has been finalized. And some worry the Trump administration may consider sending troops to Iran to de-escalate any further violence.
6: That's a bad option because it's expensive, and no one wants boots on the ground, and it just doesn't kind of add up for the American public.
4: There's also economic concerns. If the U.S. and Iran exchange more strikes, maritime traffic through the Strait of Hormuz could severely slow once again, likely driving up oil and gas prices.
7: We're at a little under 14 million barrels a day from the Arabian Gulf region. That's two-thirds of pre-conflict traffic, dramatically up from where we were back in March.
4: As of Sunday, oil and gas prices were going up again. And if oil operators are too worried to travel through this key waterway due to safety concerns, those prices could go up even further. I'm Jen Sullivan reporting.
8: We start by taking a look at our satellite here. Mainly clear skies, a few clouds in southern and northwestern Nebraska, where we could be watching for some showers and thunderstorms up there later this afternoon and evening. Looking at Sunday's highs, mainly in the mid to upper 90s across central and eastern Nebraska. As we work our way west, we start to see hundreds sneak into the forecast with shattering, possibly getting upwards of 104 degrees. Cooling off tonight, but not a whole ton, with lows down in southwestern Nebraska, getting down into the 60s, mid to upper 60s, but the rest of the state not as cool, as we see lows only getting down into the 70s. Folks in Harrington may only see 75 degrees for your low there tonight. So fairly warm low temperatures out there. Tonight's conditions, mainly clear skies down south, though we're going to be watching for some clouds and some lingering rain and showers up in the northern tier of the state, where we've got a 1 out of 5 marginal risk for some thunderstorms there from Scottsbluff to Valentine and to Hardington, where the main risk will be a 5% chance of some severe wind, where you could see wind gusts over 60 miles per hour possible. Moving on to Monday, temperatures going really warm up all across the state. We see highs in the hundreds basically all across Nebraska. Nebraska City in southeastern Nebraska may be a little bit on the cooler side compared to the rest of the state, but still 98 degrees, very hot out there, and dew points out there are going to make the temperatures feel even hotter than they appear. Look at those conditions, mainly clear, a few clouds down south, and then we look northwestern Nebraska, a few clouds out there with some rain possible in north central and northeast Nebraska. Potential of thunderstorms in the afternoon and evening hours. We got a general risk covering a good portion of the state and severe risk 1 out of 5 and a level 2 out of 5 marginal and slight risk out there to Norfolk into the Iowa area. Main risk going to be some damaging winds yet again, though some large hail is possible. See, heat advisory already in place for a good portion of the state. Some northern half starts on Sunday, and the rest, all of the state basically, has a heat advisory on Monday, calling for heat indices upwards of 110 degrees. See, not too much there, mainly in northern Nebraska there on Sunday. Saturday, we see the storms push through, and then by the time we get to Tuesday, Wednesday, we could see some more lingering rain and showers. Look at our extended forecast starting here in northeast Nebraska. 105 on Monday, cooling down to 91 on Tuesday, and then even further into the 70s Wednesday, Thursday with some showers. But then we warm back up Saturday, Sunday to 94 degrees. Southeast Nebraska about the same, 103 down to 93 on Tuesday, then down into the 80s and 70s throughout the remainder of the week. By the time you get to weekend, though, 91 and 93. Central Nebraska, 103 and down to 94 by Tuesday. Then 80s and 70s Wednesday through Friday with some chances of rain and showers. And then by the time we get to Saturday, Sunday, again, warming back up into the 90s. Northwest Nebraska, going to be a little bit warmer than the rest.

0: rest. 103 on Monday down to 91. Then we stay in that upper 80s to 90s range through the remainder of the work week. But then we pick back up Saturday, Sunday, possibly 105 in southwest Nebraska. 104 down to 94. Then upper 80s and low 90s through the week, and 98, 99 to end your week.
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2: Allowing boys to play girl sports isn't just unfair, it's dangerous. But that's not what Dane Osborne thinks. Osborne refused to support Nebraska's Fairness for Girls Amendment, saying it was rooted in hate. And Osborne would allow boys to play girls sports and use women's locker rooms. That's just plain wrong. He tries to hide his beliefs, but the truth is, Dane Osborne won't protect me, and he doesn't share our values.
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13: Severe weather is part of life here in Nebraska, and staying informed makes all the difference. 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

the 12th time at the Loss Scramble coming up on August 15th. The Central Nebraska Loss team is holding its 4-on-4 co-ed volleyball tournament again at the Big Apple, and there could not be a better deal for a better cause. $100 gets a team registered to play a minimum of 4 matches, and it comes with a t-shirt, muffins and cookies from Perkins, a meal for every participant courtesy Nebraska Land Bank, potential prizes, and an inviting environment for any skill level. Through the help of the sponsors, Eunice Hospitality, Cash Plastics, Midland Molding, the Ray of Hope Foundation, and Schrock Medical Clinic, the only thing missing is you. Go to my Facebook page, Dave Greek News, or the Central Nebraska Lacrosse Team Facebook page. You can also scan the QR code on the screen to get registered. As a reminder, LOSS stands for Local Outreach to Suicide Survivors, an organization helping families who lose a loved one to suicide. State's toughest test of the upcoming season starts with a game not counting in the standings. The Wildcat women are heading south to take on the Nebraska Cornhuskers in an exhibition. Wayne State went 10-18 overall last year, finishing the season with a 6-game skid. The Huskers were a 19-13 roster a season ago, going 13-4 at home and qualifying for the NCAA tournament. Nebraska was 1-done in the Big Ten tourney, then went on to claim a win in the play-in game against Richmond. When the Huskers faced Baylor, they were eliminated in a tight finish. Tip time has not been announced yet,

and the two will meet on Friday, October 23rd. Better times are ahead for a Southeast Nebraska baseball field after almost one century of America's pastime being played there. New lights are in the queue for Quinn Field at the Fairbury City Park, home to Jeff's baseball during the school year and Landshark's Legion Ball in the summers. The field's lights and electrical system have been in place since the 1970s and are about to receive a major upgrade. New LED lights and a complete grid makeover, which will slash the energy used and minimize maintenance once it's installed by the end of October. These improvements are made possible by $80,000 going to the City of Fairbury through the Energy Efficiency and Conservation Block Grant Program, covering half the cost of the new lights, and the city's on the hunt for donations to fund the rest. To make an NCN your choice for coverage of local stories mattering to you. From Norfolk to Valentine, Sydney, to towns in the southeast, and right here in the Tri-Cities, we are News Channel Nebraska. Here for Nebraska, here for you.

0: Thanks for joining us on News Channel Nebraska. Coming up this hour on NCN, the streets were flooded with people, cars, the sounds of high throttle, and perhaps a little testosterone in Kearney this weekend. Tapping into cost-effective and safe ways to take care of overgrowing grass around delicate equipment is the perfect job for a herd. Trash starting to pile up at a central Nebraska apartment complex is angering leaders of the city, and the residents are not the ones to blame. A bid to run for Congress is suspended for a man from Northeast Nebraska with the revelation of a cancer diagnosis returning to a member of his family. Brightening up the baseball field when the sun starts to set will be happening soon for a Southeast Nebraska diamond. As far as stepping outside today, it's one of the hottest we've seen in 2026 for basically every corner of the state. Owen Snodgrass joins us for the first time this hour with a look at those sweltering temperatures.
1: Another very hot day out here across the state with highs mainly in the mid to upper 90s in central and eastern Nebraska. As we head west, Valentine City, Scottsbluff, and Chadron, we're going to see those temperatures over 100 degrees, with Chadron maybe topping 104 degrees. Cooling off tonight, but only down into mainly the 70s. We see a few 60s in southwest Nebraska, but temperatures only getting down to the 70s tonight across a good portion of Nebraska. Locations like Hardington may only see those temperatures gain down into 75 degrees. So fairly warm night ahead. Mainly clear skies across the state, though. A few clouds and lingering showers and storms across the northern tier of the state. By the time we head to Monday, temperatures are going to soar all across Nebraska. With we see basically 100 degree temperatures all across the state. 103 in Scottsbluff and 106 up there in northeast Nebraska. Maybe slightly cooler down in southeast Nebraska near Nebraska City at 98 degrees. But lots of sunshine down south and a few showers and thunderstorms in the afternoon and evening for northern.
0: Thank you, Owen. We'll check back with him later for a longer version of the forecast. For the time being, we're getting into the top stories from around Nebraska over the weekend. Celebration running for nearly four decades, coming to a close today in central Nebraska. Sounds of engines revving throughout Kearney yesterday as the show and shine took over the bricks during the afternoon hours, and the classic hot rods were moseying up and down 2nd Avenue into the late night hours. Starting at around 5 p.m., all the cars being shown got the chance to line up and form a parade for the thousands making their way to downtown K-Town, which aired live right here on News Channel Nebraska. The day also seeing vehicles of all shapes and sizes making their way out to the east side of town at the Kearney Raceway Park for a drag race. The 6-day event wrapping up today with more drag races and one final show and shine at the American Automobile Experience attached to the Cabela's off Highway 30. Next year marks the 40th Kearney Cruise Night. Solar Farm, situated between central Nebraska's largest city and surrounded by agriculture, has embraced both elements when it comes to a particular maintenance. For the time being, it's the second largest sunshine-powered power-generating plant in Nebraska, according to the Nebraska Department of Water, Energy, and Environment, powering up to 10,000 homes. Located on the eastern edge of Grand Island, it's been fully operational since December 2024. Now, it didn't take long for city supervisors to take a new approach when it comes to the landscape maintenance at the 46-acre farm, leasing out the property to a local shepherd